0: So, in fairness, I mean, this is kind of like Shohei Ohtani taking his money deferred. Wemby is going to earn millions upon millions upon millions upon millions upon millions of dollars in advertising and endorsements and you name it. And his brand is far greater than Jaylen Brown or Jason Tatum's, far greater than both of them combined at this point. So let's not exactly cry for Wemby here and say, you know, he's the most noble of all the athletes. That being said, if we do want to buy into this kind of shift in the NBA that Supermax contracts are not worth it, and these contracts maybe eventually become untradeable, and that's why you had to trade Jaylen Brown's contract for Paul George's contract, because both contracts are untradeable, and you had to trade him to a team that also has an untradeable contract in Joel Embiid, and teams are going to back away from this, and they're not going to go the full Supermax, and you know that there's going to be a real shift in the NBA. That all very well might be happening, and I'm fascinated to see if that does happen in the coming years. But Wemby leaving a whole bunch of money on the table is noteworthy and does make you say, all right, well, maybe he cares more about winning than Brown and Tatum. I mean, Jaylen Brown's not leaving any money on the table, that's for sure. He's going to want more money. He's going to want an extension. The Celtics reportedly felt that his extension ask in a couple of weeks when he was eligible for it was going to make his contract even more untradeable. I don't see Jason Tatum as the number one player on the team leaving money on the table so that 70% of the cap is not tied up in Brown and Tatum. If you want to believe that argument, and I suppose there is an argument to be made that you don't want 70% of your cap tied into two players who've only managed to win one championship together and other than that have chronically underachieved in the playoffs. So when you see somebody else do it, you do say, all right, well, maybe he does care a little bit more about winning than your guys. And that's a tough pill to swallow. And what I think it ultimately comes down to is this is just another small example of why it was not going to work with Brown and Tatum. They care about more things than winning. Jaylen Brown wants to be a number one. Jaylen Brown has issues with everybody here. Maybe Jason Tatum wants to be a number one, had problems with what Brown was saying about it being his team and all that stuff. And in the end, you know, as we believe that, you know, hear the reporting in recent days that their relationship had pretty much become non-existent, there were factors that were getting in the way of them winning and probably were always going to get in the way of them winning. And whether this is just window dressing with Wemby or not, we can have a debate about that. It does remind us that neither Brown nor Tatum were willing to sacrifice. And that's one of the reasons why they broke up. That's a factor here. And we can debate how much of a sacrifice this really is for Wemby. But he did leave something on the table. $50 million is nothing to sneeze at, even if you're going to make all of that back in endorsements and you'll have more money to do with than you know what to do with. Just an interesting dichotomy between the Spurs situation and the Celtics situation, and it's hard to feel great about the way that any of this has gone down. Am I wrong to look at it this way, Skaz?
1: No, I think it's a fair way to look at it. And just for context, you know, for people wondering what exactly Wemby did, when you sign your rookie Supermax, you can get up to 30%, I think it is. So when Tatum signed his most recent Supermax, he got 35%. That's where the 70 comes from there for him and Brown. Wemby was eligible for 30 because it was his first Supermax. He elected to go with 25%, saving himself and the organization about $52 million. And people are going to rightly point to Wemby because he's the youngest guy to do this, but Jalen Brunson did this with the Knicks, and we all and Wemby certainly got a front row seat to how that turned out for them. Now they're going to have to pay Brunson. It looks like, you know, I don't think he's going to take a pay cut a second time, so they will have to pony up eventually, but they got a title out of it, so maybe this is kind of the new way. And I think there's the way you can look at it, either, you know, this is a good thing in terms of, you know, building a winner if you're someone like, you know, Wemby and you believe in your ownership group. But there's the other way to look at it too, where you're just saving these owners money and you're banking on them actually going out and, you know, reimbursing Wemby, you know, with other players around him, which is a risk in today's day and age.
0: Yeah, no doubt about it. I mean, would you trust if you went to this new Celtics ownership and said, hey, I'm gonna leave 5% on the table, you're going to invest that back into the team. I mean, do you think that they're going to do that, or do you think that they're going to put that 5% in Bill Chisholm's investors' pockets? Because in the end, it's, you know, not necessarily Chisholm who owns the team. The Celtics have a number of shadow owners and investors behind the scenes who Chisholm needs to answer to. So, yeah, it is a risk. But, you know, you mentioned, I think it's a fair point too, Skaz. Brunson did it once. Is he going to do it again? Let's keep in mind here, you know, and I've heard people say in recent days, you left something on, you know, you left something on the table with Brown and Tatum. How do you move on? That team can still win. I don't think they can still win. I don't think that duo was ever going to win again. Because once you win once, maybe your priorities aren't 100% winning again. You know, you could say Jalen Brunson left something on the table and that helped build a better team around him, and the Knicks are a deeper team. True. Now that he has a championship, is he likely to do that again, or is he going to say, all right, now it's time for me to be made whole? Chances are he's going to say it's time for me to be made whole. Jaylen Brown has already won a championship. He's already a finals MVP. You think he wants to be second fiddle to Tatum after all of that? Probably not. He doesn't. He's made that clear. Jason Tatum has a championship. He says he wants to be finals MVP one day. I bet you that's not the MVP he wants the most. He doesn't have a regular season MVP. Jaylen Brown going away increases the odds of Tatum winning the MVP, because the roster won't be as good around him. What's the one thing that's always held against Tatum and Brown, for that matter, when it comes to accolades and individual awards? It's, well, your team's really good. Which it is. So, how can you be the most valuable player when you have a top 15, top 20 running mate in Jaylen Brown? That's always been held against Jason Tatum. It won't be anymore. So, just because you've won once doesn't make you more likely to win again. In fact, I think in the NBA, especially over the course of these last 8 years where you've had eight different champions, you win once, you are now less likely to win again. And breaking teams up, actually, I think is the better move. Now, the problem with breaking it up is you actually have to get something in return for the guy, which you didn't. So, bit of a slight issue there with the way the Celtics approached all of this. I had no problem with the plan. A bit of a problem with the execution. 617-779-0985. We'll continue. It's Matt McCarthy in for Joe Murray.
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0: All right, Matt McCarthy in for Joe Murray tonight. Hey, we got something special coming up about 15 minutes from now. Derek Ray, who is the voice of, I want to call it the voice of football, frankly, to be totally honest, will join us about 15 minutes. Calls the World Cup for Fox, Bundesliga, all over the place. And if you've ever played FIFA or EAFC, now it is known, he is the voice in that game too. So Derek Ray, not to mention too, the original voice of the New England Revolution, will be joining us about 15 minutes from now. We're going to talk some World Cup. Skaz is here. I'm definitely going to want him to jump in on that conversation as well, being the one of the true soccer authorities here at the station. But we're excited to have Derek Ray joining the program about 15 minutes from now. The man's a legend. I mean, in that world, if you're a soccer person, you know who Derek Ray is. So we're very excited to have him joining the program about 15 minutes from now. Noah Dalzell, also a friend of the program, sat down with Joe Mazzulla, and she wrote this. When I ask about that flood of criticism, a sharp departure from the flowers they received during an unexpected 56-win campaign, Mazzulla interrupts me, quote, "As we should be," Mazzulla said. "That's deserved criticism. One, you don't end your season on a loss. Two, you're going to end up 3-1. You have to be able to win a game, and we don't, so that starts with me." We make anything of these comments, Skaz, from Joe Mazzulla, who, by the way, I think is one of the real winners of the Jaylen Brown trade. He's obviously caught a lot of flack for their playoff underperformance. I would actually argue maybe even too much. I think Mazzulla has shielded Brown and Tatum from a lot of criticism here in recent years because Mazzulla is a controversial figure. He carries himself like a nut at the, you know, press conference. His style of play is obviously flawed. He is tremendously stubborn. Mazzulla has put a target on his back, no doubt about it. I don't think he cares about that. I actually think he loves it. I think he loves the attention. I think he loves the target. But I don't know. I think he's one of the real winners of this trade because if things go wrong for the Celtics, if they underachieve, the first person you're going to criticize will not be Joe Mazzulla. The first person you'll criticize will either be Bill Chisholm or Brad Stevens, depending on who you think is responsible for this trade. The Brown trade gives Mazzulla and Tatum cover to me. So I find these comments interesting, Skaz.
1: Yeah, I think for Joe Mazzulla, this is a win. I think it's a big win for Mazzulla Ball and, you know, kind of the organization's belief in him and his style of basketball. But people like to or want to, whatever it is, disassociate Brad Stevens with Joe Mazzulla and Mazzulla Ball. Joe Mazzulla is Brad Stevens' guy. It's... If people want to say, like, you know, it was Tatum and Mazzulla, you know, I think it was, this was Brad Stevens and Joe Mazzulla kind of unifying how they view modern basketball and their approach to winning games and the new CBA and, you know, all that minutia. I truly believe this was a Brad Stevens, Joe Mazzulla, you know, kind of a tandem feeling here. And that was the, you know, the collaboration or mm-hmm. you know, we felt that way or, you know, whatever he ended up saying there. But I think he's absolutely one of the winners of this. I mean, he's a guy who has the biggest playoff loss in the history of the Boston Celtics. They traded the second best player on his roster and you know, he's still here.
0: He survives it all. And in the end, I don't think he's going anywhere. I think Stevens is on board with it. Most importantly, Tatum is on board with it. How do we not look at all of this and say that there is a power struggle element to it? I'm not saying it's 100% the reason this deal was made. I think money is the number one reason why this trade was made. But, you know, in the end, Tatum and Brown obviously had some issues. Joe Mazzulla last night when he was asked about all of this was very quick to reference there are a lot of reasons, and I'm paraphrasing here, there are a lot of reasons why, you know, this trade was made both on and off the court. So once you mention off the court, now all of a sudden you're saying, you know, there are factions. It's Jaylen Brown versus Joe Mazzulla. It's Jaylen Brown versus Jason Tatum. It's Jaylen Brown versus the Celtics. I don't know who it is, but it's Jaylen Brown versus pretty much everybody over there. That would be my sense as to how, you know, this all broke down. You were either on Jaylen's side or you were on somebody else's side. And Joe Mazzulla, I think, was very much on, well, not Jaylen Brown's side, which puts him on Jason Tatum's side. So you're right. Listen, because of this trade, I think you see Tatum empowered. I think you see Joe Mazzulla empowered. They won. They definitely 100% won. And that will be how we define this moving forward. If the Sixers have a great year and they're a championship contender, well, then we'll look at Jaylen Brown and say he won. If the Celtics have a better year than the Sixers, and you know, we'll look back on it and say, well, the Celtics, you know, made the right choice. They picked the right side, whether that the Tatum-Mazzulla side, however you wanted to find it. My sense is, though, if I had to guess, I think neither side comes out of this winning. I don't think Jaylen Brown's a fit in Philadelphia. The more I think about the way this is going to play out, Brown wanted out of here because he wanted to have his own team. He's talked about his guys, his young guys. This was his favorite year because it was his team. He'll be the first to tweet out the stats to prove how good his team was. It's important for him. It's important for his ego. It's important for his legacy. He wants to be the guy. They sent him to a team where there are three other guys. Right now, who is the alpha of the Philadelphia 76ers? Is it Embiid? Is it Maxey? Because I don't think it's Jaylen Brown. You think Jaylen Brown's going to go in there? And he might try to because he wants to have his own team so badly and so desperately. What's going to go in if Jaylen Brown goes in, hogs the basketball? There is only one basketball to go around in Philadelphia and just about anywhere. Based on the rules of the sport that I know I watch, there's only one basketball. And you got to share it and it's got to move. Jaylen Brown, at times, not great at doing that. I'm not convinced that situation is going to work in Philadelphia at all. So I don't think we're going to be looking back on this 2 years, 3 years from now and saying, wow, the Sixers are really happy with that trade. I just don't think we'll be saying the same thing about the Celtics. I think there's a chance that both sides come out of this disappointed by what they got out of it or what they didn't get out of it. That would be my guess. I want to get Nick in Attleboro on the line before we have Derek Ray join the program. Hey, Nick.
2: Hey, Matt. How you doing? Nice to hear you on the radio, man.
0: Thanks, man. Appreciate it.
2: Real quick, I agree with pretty much everything you're saying. I know that you say Mazzulla is definitely Brad Stevens' guy. I guess my take is they got to bring in some assistant coach then that can actually draw up plays. While I obviously disagree with a lot of Mazzulla's philosophy and stuff, like he does have the buy-in of the players, which you can't really coach that, you can't teach that, but he clearly, I'm sorry, if you had Brad Stevens or someone else coaching that game seven, there's a good chance the Celtics win that game because you're going to have a coach who can draw up a play. So I don't know if you guys know of anyone that's being looked at that can come in and be like, hey, we need you at the end of games to kind of help Joe, because Joe is lacking there, Matt. That is a fact.
0: Yeah, well, the question is Joe Mazzulla going to listen to somebody who does that? I don't know if you've noticed, Nick, he is a little bit stubborn. He does coach like he has a point to prove. I mean, there was nothing, point making or point proving about that starting lineup in game seven. No, not at all. Joe Mazzulla definitely wasn't trying to make a statement with that lineup. I mean, who wouldn't start Ron Harper Jr. after? Did he even play at all? Was he DNP in the entire series? Who wouldn't do that? I mean, that's chess. You know, Joe Mazzulla was playing chess. Everybody else was playing basketball.
1: Not a Luka Garza guy there, McCarthy?
0: Can't say I am. Not what you're looking for. But no, sure, Joe Mazzulla is totally going to let an assistant coach come in here and draw plays for him. I hear what you're saying, man. Yeah, it's a problem. If Brad Stevens is coaching that game, do you win the game? You very well might. I'm not saying that Joe Mazzulla hasn't hurt them. Because he has. No doubt about it, he has. I just think because it has been so egregious, the decisions he's made, his coaching has been that bad in the playoffs, that has given Brown and Tatum cover for their performance and what they've done in the playoffs. I just don't think they deserve that cover. And that was why I'd been arguing all offseason to break up the Jays. But now that you traded Jaylen Brown in such a terrible, terrible trade where you got nothing in return, when I said break up the Jays, I worked under the assumption that you'd be getting something back for one of the Jays. Foolish me. But I just think, you ultimately have to look at those two and say, yeah, the coach isn't good, but you haven't been good enough either. 617-779-0985. We're going to break early because Derek Ray is going to join the program, talk some World Cup. You certainly don't want to miss that. Stay tuned. It's Matt McCarthy in for Joe Murray. Quick update here on the headlines and Derek Ray on the other side.
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0: All right, Red Sox out to a 2-0 lead on the Mets after their flight situation went a little haywire earlier today. They landed in New York just before 5 o'clock, but they did send Sonny Gray to the mound tonight. Bit of a delayed start, but the Sox jumping out to a 2-0 lead on the Mets. They, of course, have won 6 in a row, have the Red Sox. Seidon Rafaela, one of the reasons why, he's headed to the All-Star game. He'll replace Aaron Judge on the American League All-Star roster. Meanwhile, Shohei Ohtani will skip the All-Star game. He's dealing with knee soreness. Wemby signing a 5-year, $252 million maximum rookie-scale contract extension. He did leave more than $50 million on the table, though, by not pursuing the full allotment he could have gotten. And former Miami Heat teammates Bam Adebayo and Tyler Hero got into a physical altercation today in Las Vegas, according to Sham Sharania. Adebayo accused of punching Hero in the head. 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
0: All right, Matt McCarthy in for Joe Murray tonight. Skaz is here as always. We have room for you at 617-779-0985. I'll tell you, this is a real treat for us. I am a soccer fan. Skaz is an even bigger soccer guy back there. So we went out and we got one of the biggest soccer guys around. I call him the voice of football because he is. Derek Ray joining us on the Volkswagen Dealers Expert Hotline, of course, calls World Cup games for Fox. He calls the Bundesliga. He was the original voice of the Revs, and he's the voice of FIFA, man, EAFC. Derek, it is a pleasure to have you on the airwaves tonight.
20: Good evening, Matt, from the beautiful, relaxing North Shore. And the pleasure is all mine, by the way. Thank you for having me on.
0: You know the Boston area pretty well. I mean, you've called Revs games back in the day. I know you tweeted out you're back in Massachusetts here for a few weeks in the middle of the World Cup. How's this World Cup experience been for you so far, Derek?
20: This one has been a bit of a whirlwind, to be honest. And I think, of course, it comes down to the geography and the logistics. I did my last game in Atlanta on Tuesday, which happened to be the epic between Argentina and Egypt. But it was only after we completed that game that we were thinking back to how many venues we were in. And it was eight venues altogether, eight venue cities across three different countries, the USA, Canada, and Mexico. And I've never, in all my time, and I've covered every World Cup professionally since 1990, in all that time, I've never had a World Cup quite like this. And it's the same for every broadcasting crew, but of course we thoroughly enjoy it. The stories are wonderful. There's absolutely nothing like it.
0: The stories have been great, obviously. The Scots, the Tartan Army, were here a few weeks ago, and just lifelong friendships I feel like built between Bostonians and Scottish folks who made the trek across the Atlantic. Do you have a moment that has really stood out to you in this World Cup for you, Derek, as somebody who's called the World Cup, every World Cup going back to 1990, in a tremendous call of Messi's equalizer the other day? Is there one moment that really stands out to you in this World Cup?
20: I think from a commentator's point of view, it would be that one. It would be the Messi equalizer, because let's face it, Argentina, the defending champions, were staring elimination in the face. And the odds really were stacked against them. You're not entitled to think that when you're 2-0 down with 11 minutes to go in a World Cup round of 16 game, that you're going to survive that ordeal. But then there is the genius that is Lionel Messi, and Argentina wouldn't have done it without Messi. And I'm pretty confident, and I think we're always conscious of history when it comes to the World Cup. I'm fairly confident that in 20, 30 years' time, people will remember that. People will say, yeah, that was one of the great Messi moments, one of the great World Cup moments. Not if you're an Egyptian fan, sadly. They were very, very close and I think deserve credit for what they produced in that game. But that would be my favourite one as a commentator. I will say, as a Scot, as a Scotsman, I was living vicariously through what was happening back here in the Boston area. And I say that because my wife, who's one of your own, who is from the North Shore, she was actually putting up two of my best friends from Scotland, from my home city of Aberdeen, who were here staying. And my cousin, who's a Scot, who now lives in Australia, and his son, they were in. And, of course, we were being fed these wonderful, vivid pictures of Scots having the time of their lives in the Boston area. And it wasn't just the city of Boston as well. I have a very good friend who owns a pub in Salem, and he said it was the best business that they have done in years. And it wasn't just, from a business angle. It was also just how convivial it was and how locals got into it. So I'm really pleased as a Scot that we put ourselves on the map here in the Boston area. And I think, as many have noted, it's a connection that will not die.
0: If there is not an international friendly between the United States and Scotland in the coming years, either here or there, what an incredible missed opportunity that will be for every pub owner from Boston all the way up to Salem, down to Providence, wherever they may be. We're joined by Derek Ray. I call him the voice of football because he is, of course, calling World Cup games for Fox. Just a tremendous, tremendous career. Could FIFA have asked for anything better than this, Derek? Not just with the television ratings, and, you know, ratings are off the charts, but the performances of Messi and Mbappe and Haaland. I mean, it is the stars have really come out to play in this World Cup. Is that fair to say?
20: It's absolutely fair to say. I think on a scale that really hasn't happened before at the World Cup. Because we're very much in the era of stars, whether we like that or not. And, you know, probably would have to say, you mentioned the video game that I think associated with that. So responsible for this era. Early World Cups, you know, as a youngster in Scotland, yes, we had the stars. We had people like Johan Cruyff of the Netherlands who didn't quite win it, was unlucky not to win it. We had Maradona. Prior to that, we had Pele, but, you know, slightly before my time. But it wasn't necessarily about the stars. And in this World Cup, the stars, if you'll excuse the pun, have aligned. And, you know, the goal scorers, if you look at the goal scoring chart on the top of that chart, you know, it's all names who, you know, even people with a sort of a peripheral interest in the game, names who might be familiar to even casual fans. So, you know, when you're talking about people like Mbappe and Messi and Harry Kane, and the list goes on, Haaland, you know, who we're going to see tomorrow with Norway against England, that's a pretty impressive list. And so that has come together in a way that, you know, on the one hand, you would say it's fair, you would think it's fairly normal for that to happen, but it hasn't always happened at the World Cup. Usually you go through the list of these stars and, you know, two or three of them will have bad World Cups. It simply doesn't happen at all. So so that has certainly come together nicely. I think the people who have gone to the games, especially people who were not immersed in the sport but wanted to be part of it, I think they've all come away from the experience feeling fulfilled. And thinking to themselves, okay, I understand this now. I get what the fuss is all about. And you know, Matt, I mean, you know, you're a fan of the sport, you know. But I think a lot of people sort of think, okay, you know, what is this sport and why are people in other countries so into it? And I've always said, once it's in your heart, it doesn't leave you. You know, it becomes part of you. And I have a feeling that there'll be many people who got their first real taste of big time football, as we call it, soccer, as many here in the USA call it, and will now be looking for other outlets, you know, whether that's watching from afar, whether that's watching the Premier League in England, hopefully, as you mentioned, as a Bundesliga commentator working in Germany mostly, hopefully some people will decide to switch on there. But it doesn't really matter. It's about, you know, trying to make that connection with the wider world game. And it is a world game, the one true world game.
1: Derek, a real joy to be talking to you. And we've been doing, you know, a lot of talking about, you know, the USA and their run in this World Cup. And you mentioned Germany there and your ties to the Bundesliga. And I apologize if this is a little long-winded, but stick with me here. So
20: yeah.
1: The problem with soccer in America, people go to pay for play. People want to blame the MLS. And I'm a diehard soccer guy, big soccer guy. I try to give the MLS a little bit of a pass because you've worked in the Netherlands or the Brazilian First League, where those leagues in countries that are much more soccer loving are, you know, on par or close to the MLS, closer than people would like to believe. And then you look at countries like Germany and Brazil, who, you know, finish in the same spot as a country like the United States. So was this a success for the United States, and how do they kind of get to that next level when you look at countries like Germany and Brazil, where soccer is far and away ahead of where it is in the United States? How do they gain ground on countries like that who are failing where they're failing now?
20: It's a great question. And, you know, if we were to use a golf analogy, I would say that the USA's performance at this World Cup was about level par, you know, even par. It's sort of what I expected beforehand. I thought they should get out of that group. There's no reason why not, especially with the rules and you know, how relatively straightforward it is to get out of a group. It wasn't the most challenging group. And then they overcame Bosnia-Herzegovina and only their second World Cup. Again, I would have said that was par for the course. I would also say it was par for the course to lose to Belgium. You know, Belgium are a better team player for player. I think, you know, if I could just sort of offer maybe the slightly outside perspective on it, I think the big difficulty is that a lot of people who are in the US soccer sphere, or even, you know, fans who have discovered the sport and wanted to take off more, I think they sort of think that there's this linear path to success, that you sort of, you know, crack a certain part of the tournament, you know, you move to this stage and then the next stage, and it just all logically happens. But the bad news is that most countries have been trying to crack this nut forever, and most don't succeed. You know, there's only an elite group of people, or of countries in this case, who actually have managed to win the World Cup. So it does take a colossal effort and a little bit of luck as well. And you have to have everything coming together. And I think, if I could say, I think the mistake that people made about this group of US players, I heard people talking about golden generations. Hmm. I hate to talk about golden generations, because what does that actually mean? You know, it might mean, in this case, a better generation on paper than what the USA had had before. But, you know, many had said to me, oh, well, you know, we've got players who play in the Premier League and Serie A and many of the top leagues in Europe. Yeah, absolutely right. But by the way, every other country has that, you know, so that is not unique to the US. So I think that we could certainly get into the pay-to-play argument, and I'm absolutely behind those who believe that the USA has got to do something better and different, and they have to get into the cities much more, because that, to be honest, is where you find your players. Yeah. You don't find your best players in the wealthy suburbs. Not to say that you can't you know, find the odd player in the wealthy suburbs, but if you want to copy other countries, if you look at this French team, for example, who are the favourites of many, and maybe justifiably so, to win the World Cup, the vast majority of players in France come from a very small subset of the population in the outskirts of Paris. Now, luckily there is a system for development. There's a system for identification, for support, and it doesn't cost the earth. And that is what the USA has got to strive for. But it will take a while. You know, you can't just snap your fingers and say, okay, if we do this, then all of a sudden in 4 years or in 8 years, it's going to come right. So I think people have to be a bit patient. I also think they have to sort of enjoy the journey a bit, because, you know, I speak as a Scot, but we have never, ever made it out of a group stage in the World Cup. And sadly, that's 9 times now, which is an ignominious record. We certainly don't want that record. But it's proof positive that even a football-mad country, and you saw the Tartan Army, how mad they are in a good way, football-mad country, it doesn't necessarily guarantee success, you know, albeit a small country and a much smaller one

0: way to knock off England as part of this. Are we entering a phase in soccer where we're going to start to see countries that are not the blue bloods start to make the World Cup semifinal, make the World Cup final, and maybe one of these countries might one day break through and knock off a France or a Spain in the World Cup final or Argentina? Do you think we're close to that or not yet?
1: Well, I think we have seen it in the last couple of World Cups. You know, you think back to Croatia and what they did in 2018. I mean, Croatia is a tiny country with a population, give or take, of 4 million. They make a little go a long way. I mean, technically, very good country when it comes to football. And they've had a generation coming through that's now sort of a little bit past it, you would have to say. But, you know, my hat is off to what they have achieved in the last few World Cups. And Morocco, you mentioned as well. Last time I was lucky enough to commentate on most of their games in Qatar. And nobody saw that one coming at all. I mean, there was nobody before that World Cup thinking, oh, Morocco are going to make it to the semifinals. Ended up finishing fourth in that World Cup. And this time, quarterfinalists, I think that was maybe more expected based on even more players coming through. So I think it can happen. I mean, Norway hadn't been at the World Cup since 1998 prior to this one. And, you know, it's not just Erling Haaland. It's others in that squad as well. You know, you could mention Martin Ødegaard or Julian Ryerson. You know, the list goes on. It's a very credible, tidy squad, and they could easily oust England. I think it's entirely possible. I think it's probably slightly in England's favour, but you can make a strong case for Norway. So I think it does actually come in little cycles. And I have to say, to go back to the USA, my own feeling was, I was trying to be fair, I thought that there were slightly unrealistic expectations from some quarters, not from most fans who I think are fairly sober and sort of analyze the strengths and weaknesses. I thought that's a pretty good squad. And as I said, for me, round of 16 was about par, and that's what they managed. And I think it would have been beyond them to get much further than that. And I think maybe they were a bit unlucky to run into Belgium, because everybody, of course, wanted to play down Belgium. I covered them in the first two games at this World Cup. They were underwhelming. They were not great. But I think we all knew that they had higher gears to go to. And they, sadly, from the American point of view, they found them in that game against the USA.
0: Well, Derek, we could do this all night long. Thank you so much for taking the time. I will say, Skaz and I are big soccer people, so a chance to talk to you and break down the World Cup a little bit was an absolute delight. And just know how much I enjoy you pronouncing every German name out there. Nobody on planet Earth nails the German names like Derek Ray. So we appreciate it, and we hope to not be strangers knowing you got connections to the area.
1: No, well, thank you very much, both of you, for having me on. It's a delight to talk about it, especially to a Boston area audience, and I'm always going to have my own connection to the audience here. So, yeah, thanks again.
0: We appreciate it. That is the great Derek Ray joining us on the Volkswagen Dealers Expert Hotline. Dude,
2: what a treat.
0: Oh, tremendous treat.
2: As advertised. And we got to have him on again because, like you said, McCarthy, I could ask him 10 million more questions.
0: Yeah.
2: I want to ask him, what's Messi like? You ever talk to Messi?
0: Yeah, that was pretty cool. I mean, it was nice enough to give us 15 minutes of his time. If he wants to do the whole show next time, Derek, please, you're more than welcome to. All right, 617-779-0985. We'll continue. We have an in or outs, guys. We're going to do that?
2: Oh, sure. Why not? Friday night.
0: Why the hell not? We'll do that next.
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11: 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Are you in or out?
12: Are you in or out? Gotta know without a doubt, I'm the one you need for a dirty deed. I'm the best. Success is guaranteed.
8: All right, it's Friday night. It's in or out time. Matt McCarthy in for Joe Murray. You can call us. We'll take your call. We'll talk to you. 617-779-0985. Skaz, what do we have tonight?
13: Matt McCarthy, night two. Welcome, welcome. July 10th.
8: Good to be here.
13: Let's see here. Swifty. Let's start with some T-Swift, Matt McCarthy.
8: Soccer guy, Swifty.
13: Yeah.
8: I have varied interests.
13: Of course. Garbage from Taylor Swift and Travis Kelce's wedding has sold out after being listed for $25 each per bag. Matt McCarthy, are you in or out on buying garbage from Taylor Swift's wedding?
8: I'm in on selling it. I'm out on buying it. Man, if you figured out how to sell this to those animals, those freaks, my fellow Swifties, who will buy anything associated with her. By the way, how do we know this garbage is certified? You know, it's like you get like the official like
13: certifying the garbage.
8: Yeah, like MLB authenticated, you know, yes, this is a game-worn jersey type of thing. Who's certifying the garbage?
13: It's a great question.
8: I don't know the first thing. So did it end up being Madison Square Garden? Is that right?
13: I believe so.
8: I don't know. I don't really follow her. I just enjoy the music, which is the way to be. Yeah, I don't care.
13: Absolutely.
8: I do not care one bit about her. I mean, have I been to her place in Watch Hill? Yeah. Did I go there for her place? No. I was like, oh, that must be a nice spot. Let me check out Watch Hill. This is probably like 10 years ago. I'm like, oh, crap. This is a cute little town. Great spot. I can see why somebody would want to buy here. So, yeah, but no, very much out. Out on garbage. You know what? Out on garbage in general, Skaz.
13: I think that's safe.
8: Yeah, I think so, too.
13: All right. Matt McCarthy. Well, we already did Bryce Harper and his bats. Let's see. Are we in or out on a group led by Celtics minority owner Aditya Mittal and former Celtics governor Wick Grosbeck being interested in buying the Seattle Seahawks?
8: Yeah, I'm in on it. Good for Wick. I want good things for Wick. I would like Wick to actually own something at some point. I think he's earned it because it turns out he did not own the Boston Celtics. So, I mean, how much is Wick actually really in on this?
13: Yeah, is it his dad or is it Wick? Whose money is he using here?
8: I will say Wick has it figured out. It's always better to use somebody else's money for anything. That's why the Celtics were so good for so long. Boy, you really do appreciate how wonderful it is to have an owner who doesn't know what is going on with the team, doesn't really care what's being spent, and then just kind of looks at the bill every 20 years and says, huh, what? That was a way better setup than Bill Chisholm buying the Celtics, but not really buying the Celtics, and now being beholden to all these private equity guys and these, you know, I call them now the shadow owners. The shadow owners of the Boston Celtics. Yeah, I preferred the previous setup. So you know what? If I'm a Seahawks fan, I want Wick rolling in because my guess is Wick has found somebody else who's willing to let him use his money, and that's a great setup. Good for them. I hope that works, and really, I actually do hope good things for Wick. In.
13: Sure, why not? Mountain Dew, our friends over at Mountain Dew Baja Blast, have launched a limited edition bundle with Rawlings that include a collectible baseball in commemorative MLB can for $4.20. Every purchase also enters fans for a chance to win 2026 World Series tickets. Matt McCarthy, are we in or out on a Mountain Dew Rawlings team up and a special edition Mountain Dew baseball?
8: Out. You'd think I'd be in because it's baseball. I'm out. I really don't need special edition anything. I don't need to be marketed to. You know what? Now that I said that, that's totally false. Did I, as a grown man, a 35-year-old man, walking through Wegmans about a month ago, walk down the goldfish aisle and see the original 1996 starter Pokemon Charmander, Squirtle, and Bulbasaur on goldfish bags, and did I then buy one of each bag? Yes, I did. Yes, I did. So I guess I probably should be in on this because it's a baseball thing, and maybe I'll walk down, you know, the aisle in Wegmans as I'm going home today and see a baseball-style Mountain Dew and say, must buy, must have. Maybe I'll do that. I don't think I'll do that, so I'm probably out, but I might be deceptively in on this, Gaz, because I, too, can be sold a bill of goods, and I can be sold anything. If you just put a picture of something that I like on it, there you go. It'll speak to the six-year-old in me.
13: Nostalgia's a hell of a drug.
8: It sure is.
13: A hell of a drug. We mentioned the T-Swift wedding. Charles Barkley making some headlines this week as he declined the invite to Travis Kelce and Taylor Swift's wedding, saying, and I quote Charles, "I don't go to weddings or funerals." Matt McCarthy, are you in or out on Charles Barkley's approach to big events, weddings and funerals?
8: Dude, tremendous. If I were Chuck, in. I think about, like, I don't think about this because I'm not a celebrity. And, you know, in the end, I only have so many people in my life that I know. I don't get invited to events like weddings and funerals that I really don't want to go to. For somebody like Charles Barkley, how many times do you think he gets invited just because he's Charles Barkley? All the time. There's a man who probably has a legitimate reason to not go to any of that. Weddings. I'm only going to weddings and funerals of people that I truly know and I'm very close with. Other than that, you're getting invited to like, hey, you're like, hey, Chuck, you want to come to my wedding? You think Charles Barkley knows Travis Kelce and Taylor Swift? Or is it like, is he just getting invited because he's Charles Barkley? I think that man totally has it figured out for his life. How many weddings do you think he gets invited to on a yearly basis?
13: I mean, minimum 300. Gotta be.
8: At least, I would think. I mean, 300 maybe is a little strong, but like, think about every person that like Chuck has ever known. Like, I don't know, a longtime producer of Inside the NBA, his kid's getting married. You think they're inviting Chuck? Hell yeah, they're inviting Chuck. You think Chuck wants to go to that wedding? No! No, he doesn't want to go to that wedding. How many weddings do you get invited to in a year, Skaz?
13: You know, as I entered the early 30s, I would say it has steadily increased. But I'm, you know, 32 now. It's starting to peter out a little bit, you know?
8: I never really hit the wedding phase. People don't like me. I don't blame them. But yeah, I mean, I just went to a wedding this past weekend.
13: That's true.
8: It was all time. It's a great wedding. One of the best I've been to. Very, very special wedding. But again, like, if they like kind of knew Charles Barkley, you think they would have kind of invited Charles Barkley? Probably.
13: Yeah, get a good gift, I'd imagine.
8: I didn't get them a gift.
13: Your presence was a gift, McCarthy.
8: Hold on, wait a minute. If it's your brother, do you have to get him a wedding gift?
13: I mean, I don't think so. You've spent a lifetime of, you know.
8: If you're the co-best man, do you have to get somebody a wedding gift? What are the rules here? Because like, I definitely have like a window here.
13: I feel like
8: where
13: you,
8: I can still get them something.
13: Yeah. Yes. Did you like plan the bachelor party or anything?
8: No. That was the other best man.
13: You really skated on this.
8: I mean, yeah. Yeah. No, I mean, I was going to say, well, I mean, I got my family there. I was present and accounted for the bachelor party and the wedding, which, That's true. I'm not empty money bags over here. I'm a weekend headlines guy. Like, you know, it's, yeah, I'm just saying that did some damage a little bit. I don't know. Like, do I have to get you a wedding gift on top of it? Like, am I getting you like a toaster or something?
13: No,
8: an air fryer.
13: I think you're good.
8: You think I'm good?
13: I think you're all set.
8: He was listening to the Derek Ray interview. So if you're still listening, text me.
13: Yeah. Let me know.
8: Yeah. Let me know. Like,
13: I'm curious.
8: Do I owe you something? We have that type of relationship. Hey, did I F up by not getting you a wedding gift? Did you even notice I didn't get you a wedding gift?
13: Yeah, now the cat's out of the bag now.
8: Oh, no, it's very out of the bag. I've got 17 texts right now. You say something on these airwaves, guys. People, you cannot get away with it. Trust me. The amount of times I hear from people, it's like, girlfriend's mom, she's like, yeah, heard you're a boobs guy.
13: There you go.
8: Yes.
13: I mean.
8: Yes, I am.
13: Nothing but honest. That's
8: very honest.
13: Yeah.
8: Yep.
13: Mm-hmm. We preach honesty.
8: And as she said, that explains this situation. Like, okay, all right.
13: We're on the same page.
8: We're very much on the same page. Strong.
13: Strong.
8: Strong on the same page.
13: Strong to quite strong.
8: You learn a lot about people in this. You put yourself out there and you can't get away with anything you say.
13: Oh, that's true. I mean, a lot of penis guillotine talk last night. Things happen.
8: We'll get to the penis guillotine. That conversation has not ended yet.
13: No.
8: Out. You know what? Out on the penis guillotine, I'd like to say.
13: Well, we'll get to that.
8: What else do we have?
13: McCarthy, our friends over at Netflix, you're going to like this one. Netflix has discussed adding live channels and streaming bundles to their homepage. Streaming bundles would include subscriptions to other services through the Netflix app. Live channels would include ones that constantly stream movies and TV shows from the same genre. Matt McCarthy, are you in or out on Netflix adding, wait for it, live channels to their subscription service?
8: I just have cable, man. I just have cable. And I don't want to think about it. I want to press the button and have it be there. I don't want to have to worry about, well, this streaming service has this channel. Now I got to go over to Nesson 360 to get the Red Sox, but I got to go to HBO Max to get TNT for the NHL playoff game. Like, no, I just have cable. It's just the simplest way to do it. Out on this. Strong out on this. Just give me one place where I have a remote and I have everything at my disposal. When I was growing up, we called that cable. And still to this day, we call it cable. And it's just the easiest way to go about it. Out. Strong out. Out!
13: I had a feeling you weren't going to like that one. Just a hunch. Just a hunch. Matt McCarthy, today is National French Fry Day.
8: In.
13: What is Matt McCarthy's favorite fast food French fry?
8: What a great question.
13: I'm a simple man. Give me McDonald's.
8: McDonald's fries are great. They have, but I love the variants of French fries. I had I almost never eat fast food, but I did have some Wendy's the other day, and those fries were delicious. I mean, are we considering like Five Guys fries in here as fast food? I would consider that kind of fast food.
13: Casual. You gotta have a drive-through. I feel like to be fast food.
8: Yeah.
13: I don't know if that's me being a stickler, but Five Guys, great fries. I'm not going to discredit them.
8: I mean, I guess the real answer is In-N-Out. Fries well done. Dip them in the milkshake. But yeah, McDonald's has to be right up there. I mean, it's like, don't overthink it. So I guess I'm in on In and Out. I'll be damned, it's the name of the segment. So is there any other answer besides In and Out? I think not.
13: You can sit on the fence, I guess. Kind of goes against the spirit of the game, but you never know.
8: That's literally the name of the restaurants, Gaz. That feels like the spirit of the segment. I'm honoring the sanctity of the In or Out. It is in out.
13: A little overrated, In or Out. In and Out, whatever the hell it is.
8: It really is the fact that you can't get it here. That's the problem.
13: And they hype it up too much, you know, and then you expect it's fine. It's good. But
8: yeah. Yeah, but it's like, I'm in California. Got to grab some In-N-Out, you know? I get this once a year. All right. Well, I'll take care of that. Nothing like, you know, late night In-N-Out or in Vegas. Just walk to the In-N-Out. That's a good place to be at about. Oh, dude, they closed down. I was in Vegas for my brother's bachelor party for Super Bowl weekend. It's like 2 a.m. I was like, all right, it's time for In-N-Out. They close at 1:30. How is that possible? In-N-Out in Las Vegas closing at 1:30. That was the most offensive thing that's happened to me this year. Very mad. Still mad about it. Very upset. Is that it? We have anything else?
13: Now we'll wrap up a Friday night edition of In or Out.
8: In-N-Out.
13: Sure.
8: Why not? 90 seconds, no commercials. We'll continue here. Matt McCarthy in for Joe Murray. Hey, we've got Celtics Summer League action. Can't you wait to hear the score? Thank God there are no commercials and you're going to hear the score right now. NBA Summer League action. I bet you they're going to In-N-Out after this. Headlines. Boom. Hit the thing.

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1: Well, everything's going great for the Celtics on the court post-Jalen Brown trade. They trail the Raptors 7-0 in summer league action. Get excited. Hooray. Red Sox out to a 2-1 lead on the Mets as we head to the bottom of the fourth. This game was delayed because the Red Sox were delayed getting to New York from Chicago today. Two RBI for Masataka Yoshida. An RBI double for him with two outs off of Nolan McLean. Sonny Gray on the mound for Boston. He's through 3 1/3. Three hits, one run allowed. Elsewhere, Sadon Rafaela added to the American League roster. He replaced Aaron Judge. Shohei Ohtani will skip the All-Star game. He has knee soreness. Wemby signing a five-year, $252 million max contract extension. He did leave some money on the table, more than $50 million, by not going for the Supermax. And former Heat teammates Bam Adebayo and Tyler Hero got into an altercation today in Las Vegas. Adebayo allegedly punching Hero in the head. Just gone to In-N-Out. They would have been happy. 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I'm Matt McCarthy. I'm Boston's home for sports. 98.5 The Sports Hub. Your next update in 30 minutes.
2: This is what happens when analysts take over the game, take over the sport.
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0: again, you can't say anything on these airwaves without getting 17 texts about the thing you just said. It's the nature of the beast. It's the nature of the business. That's why we're here. Matt McCarthy in for Joe Murray. Saw Joe today. When are we going to see Joe on the night show next, Gaz? When's he coming back? Is this going to be a Joe-less experience for the next couple of weeks?
1: I think he's in next Tuesday, I believe. I think that switch was made. I don't know if it's on the schedule, but I believe that switch has happened. Next Tuesday.
0: I do see on the phone line, Ronnie.
1: is that who that is?
0: That's what it says on my call screener. No, we haven't picked up the phone yet.
1: No. Well, that wasn't me.
0: Yeah. I don't think we can let Ronnie on these airwaves anymore. I was team Ronnie yesterday.
1: That backfired quickly.
0: It did. Well, I mean, when you call in and you do what you can't do, which is drop an F-bomb, knowing that you can't do that, but you do it anyway, can't make it happen. Also, too, really calling in under a fake name.
1: Yeah, that's the real crime.
0: That's a tremendous crime. You think I discriminate against callers on the night show?
1: Certainly not. No,
0: I mean,
1: not the place for that.
0: This is the night show experience. It's 9 o'clock on a Friday night. I'll take anything I can get, man. But I mean, you gotta really push the boundaries.
1: Celtic Summer League's not doing it for you.
0: Can't say it is. Hey, they're down 12-2.
1: I think B-Rob's out there with our friend B-Rob out there.
0: Oh, I bet you he is. We text B-Rob, do a wellness check on him. This
1: our buddy Greeny's there. I tried to, you know, he's there. He's in the audience right now.
0: How is Greeny doing?
1: He's Greeny. You know, he's going to enjoy his time in Vegas. You know, he's going to reset the batteries, watch some Chris Cernak. Maybe that'll rejuvenate Greeny.
0: I don't know if you can bring Greeny back to life after. I mean, when Greeny admitted defeat on the Jaylen Brown trade, saying even he couldn't defend it.
1: Broken man.
0: That's a broken man. I mean, Greeny has made a career.
1: He's Greeny.
0: Defending the undefensible.
1: Makes Lucky blush. I mean,
0: my God. And I love him. Trust me, as a man who fights Greeny on the internet all the time, I love the man. He's shameless, but man, do I appreciate he's shameless.
1: Who do you think has longer text threads in their replies, Greeny or Dan Lifschitz?
0: Yeah, boy, they go at each other. That's a little much.
1: No, no, all good natured.
0: I think it's good. I know when I fight Greeny, it's good natured.
1: Of course, of course.
0: I mean, it's just, you know, he tries to body bag me.
1: There's two guys that won't give up.
0: No, those are, I'll do like three or four tweets with Greeny, get them all riled up, get a whole bunch of mentions and activity, and then I just put my phone away.
1: That's the way to do it.
0: Really,
1: you know?
0: it is the Molotov.
1: It's
0: the Molotov cocktail approach to you just fight Greeny on a couple of tweets and then you just walk away. And then you just come back and it's an absolute bloodbath. That definitely is the way to do it. But yeah, you can't kick the hornet's nest. Like Ronnie did to Joe Murray yesterday. I had really no concept that you could anger Joe so much. I was team Ronnie. I think I thought Joe overreacted. And Ronnie called in last night, used a fake name, announced himself as Ronnie, dropped an F-bomb. It's like, dude, we can't be doing this. Can't be making that happen. Now, for folks who don't know, Skaz, do you happen to have the full Joe Murray and Ronnie exchange yesterday? You do. Sorry to put you on the spot on that. But, yeah, I mean, I think after all of this, I thought Joe overreacted. He did pull a bit of a Wilson Contreras, tried to track the man down, fight him. I'm not trying to fight Ronnie. I don't want to do that. But, I mean, in the end, we have rules here and we have standards. And trust me when I say they're extraordinarily low, but you got to meet that extraordinarily low standard. So I got to put my foot down on behalf of Joe Murray. Now I'm team Joe Murray, but I wasn't after this altercation yesterday.
2: I'm sorry, Ronnie.
3: No, we don't let him on our
2: show. I think he was making a legitimate point, though. That always helps the ratings. It always does. It just does.
3: Yeah, I just want
2: it
3: to let just you know, works. We don't allow him on the show.
2: Why? What's the matter with Ronnie? Ronnie's got takes.
3: He drops an F-bomb every time and trolls us.
2: Well, that's kind of his thing. I don't know, Ronnie.
3: Why do I need to deal with that?
4: Wild card,
2: man. I mean, you got a dump button. It should be a running thing. Stream wins again. Way to go, Ronnie.
3: I think Ronnie sucks, and I think he's a bitch.
2: Wow.
3: Yeah, that's what I think about you, Ronnie. You suck. You hide behind your phone and troll radio people and call them fat. I would put you in a body bag, bro.
0: He then went on to ask Ronnie what Walmart he was at.
1: That was my favorite part of the clip. But, yeah, a little cut off there at the end. I believe that was the work of the great Tom Morgan, who, you know, usually is the one to get Joe that riled up on the midday show. But it was a caller this time.
0: See, I have no problem with callers trolling us.
1: No, in fact,
0: I love
1: it's
0: it.
1: Part of the fun.
0: It's one of the best parts of the business. Like, in the end, I don't know if sometimes if people really understand, like, what we do here. Some people think we're serious about this. In the end, we're just busting balls. That is the whole purpose of our existence here. We're just here to bust balls.
1: I've never really watched the show, but it's kind of like that the Adam Scott show there, where like the second I walk out these doors, whatever happened the night before, I don't remember a thing.
0: Couldn't tell you.
1: Me and Joe would get in the elevator and be like, "What the hell did we just do for 4 hours?" And that's kind of the beauty of it.
0: I have no idea. I couldn't tell you what we did 2 hours ago on this show. Where did we open tonight? Did we open Red Sox?
1: Yeah, I think so.
0: Something
1: who knows?
0: Like that. So, no, I love it when people troll us. That's good. But you can't drop an F-bomb every single time you're on the air. That's going to get you banned. Now, I'm not going to go to a Walmart to try to fight you.
1: No.
0: I'm not going to do that. But you just can't call in and drop an F-bomb every time. You can't do that. How many do you get? I've dropped one F-bomb on the air here in like 15 years at the station. If you're a caller who does it every night, you're just going to get cut out. I don't think that's unreasonable. Now, you call in, you troll me every single night. Fine. Front of the line, baby. Just don't have an FCC violation. Don't make Skaz do more work than he has to. He's working by himself back there. He's running the YouTube. He's answering the phone calls. Don't be that guy. And Ronnie was that guy. Or whatever his alias was last night, because I guess, you know what, Joe is right. He was a bitch. You gotta just use your real name. This is not a serious endeavor here, that's for sure. How about Matt in Florida? We did establish the rule, Matt. You can say anything. There are a few words you can't say. Have at it, my friend.
5: Yeah, I'm down in Florida. It's awesome listening to you guys. Everybody down here thinks Tampa Bay is the radio station down here really stinks. I love listening to you guys. I've been listening to you guys all the time now.
0: Thank you, Matt. I appreciate that. I will say you do travel around this country and you appreciate the quality of sports talk in Boston.
1: Now, I gotta look out a little bit for my guys down there in Tampa. I can't imagine the sports radio scene is, you know, all that hot. What do you talk about? I mean, we do a lightning off season. What's the Rays making moves at the deadline? What's college football talk? I don't know.
0: What a horrible existence. What a horrible, horrible existence. Skaz, I'm going to do something I never do. I'm going to put a man on the air who has not been screened. Ronnie, is this you? Ronnie?
6: Hey, what's going on?
0: How you doing?
6: What's going on?
0: Nothing much. How you doing?
6: Let me in. I'm not going to swear. I promise.
0: Hey, Ronnie, you're on the air.
6: Oh, I'm on the air?
0: Hi. Yep. All right. Have a good night, Ronnie. Is that mean of me?
1: No, I don't think so. I felt fair.
0: Yeah. He said he wasn't going to swear. I was not going to give him the opportunity to swear. He was very demanding, though. Let me in.
1: Well, now you know what I deal with back here in McCarthy.
0: Yeah. Yeah. Anyway, we'll continue. It's Matt McCarthy here on the Sports Hub.
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0: All right. Carthy in for Joe. Speaking of Joe, this time of year I like to play a little game called Where in the World is Joe? It was on the morning show today. Then he was on Nesson with me, Nesson Joe. We're on Boston's Entered the Chat, which has been a fun experience. I've been enjoying doing that. We got a little McCarthy TV action. Give the people definitely what they don't want, but that's all right. Joe's a busy man. Because tomorrow, Joe's going to be up at the Brook Casino doing a food-eating contest with Joey Chestnut. This is the greatest collaboration in the history of collaborations. This is, I don't know, there's some famous collaborations. This is like Simon and Garfunkel, famous collaborators. You think about like musicians getting together, like super groups, the Traveling Wilburys. Famous duets. Yeah, this is a powerhouse combo. Dream combo. Joe Murray and Joey Chestnut. What are they eating? Is it a Saugus Wings?
1: I believe that is correct. I believe it is Saugus Wings.
0: Well, I got Nine Dragons up there at the Brook Casino, which is a tremendous, tremendous spot. I've eaten there a couple of times. It's awesome. I don't get up to the Brook Casino that much. But when I do, I go to Nine Dragons.
1: Now, Joe Murray and James Stewart are hosting this event, I believe. They're doing a radio show from there.
0: Yes.
1: You would have to think Joe Murray is participating in this competition, right?
0: I would think so.
1: He almost has to.
0: Yeah. I mean, is the competition at the same time as the show? I would think probably not.
1: That's a great question. I'll do a little digging here.
0: I've seen Joey Chestnut take on a Sports Hub employee in an eating contest. I watched him participate in a pie eating contest, a table talk pie eating contest at a Worcester Railers game against the king of Worcester himself, Tim McCone, Mr. Worcester. I watched McCone go toe-to-toe with Joey Chestnut. And when I say toe-to-toe, I mean like pinky-toe to body. Because
1: talk about a disadvantage.
0: McCone got bodied. Put in a body bag. I know he's a little bit worried about choking to death, which I suppose probably is a reasonable worry. And then McCone also, during a TV appearance during COVID, took part in a hot dog eating contest where he managed to eat zero hot dogs.
1: There is only one, Tim McCone.
0: How do you manage to eat zero hot dogs?
1: Kind of impressive.
0: Well, he says it was because it was during COVID and he was trying to, you know, put the hot dog down in a competitive eating style. And then he worried he was going to choke on it and there was going to be nobody in studio because of social distancing.
1: What a way to go.
0: To give him the Heimlich. You're right. What a way that would have been to go. So I have to imagine that Joe, who has eaten more than one Saugus wing in his lifetime.
1: Certainly.
0: And trust me when I say I don't like wings, and they are delightful. Oh, my God. Are they tremendous? Pretty much the only types of wings I eat are Saugus wings.
1: So doing some research here, doors open at 4 for the competition. It says the eating contest begins at 5:30. Some listings suggest 7:30. Their show is from 2 to 5.
0: Okay.
1: So there is a window there after the show for Joe Murray to participate in said contest.
0: I mean, if there's anybody who can represent himself with Joey Chestnut on the other side of the table, it's going to be our very own Joe Murray. This is like a home field advantage, though. You think about it. I mean, Joey Chestnut is used to eating hot dogs. Now, he'll eat multiple. I mean, again, you bring him to a Worcester Railers game, he'll do a table talk pie.
1: Might be distracted by just how good the Saugus wings are.
0: Well, that's really, seriously, like, you're not tasting much of the food, right? I mean, if it's just straight down the gullet, that's past the taste buds. Joe's only chance is that Saugus wing kind of hits a taste bud, and that triggers something in Joey Chestnut where he says, huh, I actually want to enjoy this. There must be nothing enjoyable about the eating experience, right, for Joey Chestnut?
1: No.
0: Outside of the gobs of money the man makes just to eat.
1: Yeah, I would have to imagine that the day of and probably the 24 hours after are certainly a sight for Joey Chestnut.
0: What is the price you would have to get to destroy your, I mean, to, again, run the risk of choking to death and then obviously destroy your belly in that regard. I mean, what, I'd do it for three figures.
1: Yeah, sure. Why not?
0: $120.
1: Yeah.
0: Yeah. I'd give it a shot.
1: 24-hour bug, basically. Yeah, I'll do it for a couple $100.
0: You think there's like a escape hatch kind of thing going on after?
1: I think there almost certainly has to be. An evacuation of sorts.
0: Yeah.
1: Now, I have received some insider info, and this I don't like. I'm not happy to report this, okay. But apparently there were some rumblings in this very room today that during a crossover maybe, that Joe Murray may not be participating in this competition because he's headed to the Cape and he's afraid the Hershey Highway happening again. Joe may not participate because of fear for a distance he has to travel afterwards, which I would say boo. You have to participate.
0: No, I would say good on Joe. Skaz, this is a Saturday. All right, later in the day on Saturday, but
1: yeah, come on.
0: Seabrook is not exactly around the corner from Dennisport, which is where I know Joe likes to spend his time. I don't know if he's specifically going to Dennisport this time, but Joe is a legend in the Dennisport area. I know there's a sandwich shop down there that has a Joe Murray sandwich, which, by the way, is the highest honor I think any of us could ever obtain in this country, to have a food item on a menu named after us. I could only dream of reaching such an honor. I mean, if the folks at D'Agostino's would like to call and name their bologna and cheese sandwich after me, after 8-year-old Matt McCarthy, I would be honored. But yeah, Joe having, I presume at least one menu item named after him in the greater Boston area. Maybe even more after, you know, just hanging out at a food event. That's the goal. That's the dream right there. That's when you know you've made it. When I die someday, I hope in my obituary it says, Matt McCarthy, loving father, son, husband, you name it, also had a sandwich named after him. That's the American way. That's the American dream. You know, Tom Brady has his statue. Screw your statue. How many subs do you think Tom Brady has named after him? And do you think people are taking those subs off the menu right now? Based on what we believe we know about the Seahawks Super Bowl, let's get into this. 617-779-0985. Did Tom Brady betray us all and break our hearts? We'll do that next. McCarthy in for Joe.
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0: Red Sox trying to make it 7 in a row. They lead the Mets 2-1 after 5. Masataka Yoshida has driven in 2 tonight. Seidon Rafaela added to the American League All-Star roster. He'll replace Aaron Judge. Meanwhile, Shohei Ohtani will skip the All-Star game. He's dealing with knee soreness. Wemby has signed a 5-year, $252 million contract extension in San Antonio. And Bam Adebayo allegedly punched Tyler Hero today in Las Vegas. They got into a physical altercation, allegedly, this morning with NBA Summer League going on. And speaking of Summer League, the Celtics trail the Raptors 18-16. Jason Tatum in the house. Where's Jaylen Brown? Not there. Probably not there. 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Don't put off losing weight this summer. Reach your goal during the easiest season for weight loss. Awaken 180, the official weight loss program of summer. I'm Matt McCarthy on Boston's Home for Sports, 98.5. 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
19: Who did you seek advice from going into the Super Bowl that might surprise me?
20: Well, I wouldn't have surprised. I called John Harbaugh and I talked. He was great. Probably can't mention one guy that really helped us out that had some conflict of interest.
19: can we guess?
20: Sure, I don't know if I'm going to tell you, but go ahead.
19: Bill Belichick.
20: I'm not that cool.
19: Oh, yeah.
20: No.
19: You wouldn't have a phone call.
20: I've had a beer with Coach Belichick, and that was a pretty cool
19: okay.
20: day.
19: But. Who else would we guess? Kyle Shanahan?
20: No, Kyle. No.
0: So, Tom Brady. Tom Brady, Tom Brady, Tom Brady, Tom Brady, Tom Brady, Tom Brady. That was... who Mike, I keep wanting to say McDaniel, no, Mike McDonald, the singer, not Josh McDaniels, not Mike McDaniel in Miami, Mike McDonald, you know, the coach who beat us last year. You would think I'd be able to remember that. Think Motown, baby, Motown. Saying he talked to somebody with a conflict of interest. It's Tom Brady. And, you know, I've heard some belly aching about this in the last 24 hours, you know, Patriots fans upset with the idea. One, upset with the suggestion that it would ever be Brady. No, Tom wouldn't do that to us. Never, never. Or two, upset with the idea that Brady would ever do this if he did, in fact, do it. To which I say, get over it. Who cares? Do you really care? If Tom Brady spoke with Mike McDonald ahead of the Super Bowl and offered him some advice, some whatever, Even if it's a, well, the Josh McDaniels offense wants to do this. You know, everybody in the NFL talks, right? Everybody. I mean, you hear, you know, read the Seth Wickersham's piece on Sean Payton, you know, talking about, you know, getting, you know, tips and tricks from Bill Belichick. Everybody in the league talks to one another. So what Brady did, if he did do it, certainly is not out of the ordinary. And in the end, who really cares? It didn't cost the Patriots the Super Bowl or anything. But I guess it's just the thought process that goes into it from Patriots fans. It's like, how dare he? How dare he betray us? He's a Patriot. Who cares? Who cares? Tom Brady doesn't owe the New England Patriots anything. You know why? The New England Patriots shipped Tom Brady out the door. So if he still owes, you know, holds that against the Pats, I don't blame him. You might say, all right, get over it. Yeah. You want him to then turn around and help them out? What, because he played here for 20 years because he became the greatest player in the history of football in a Patriots uniform? Yeah, where is that loyalty from them when they picked Bill Belichick over him? Where is that loyalty when they wouldn't give him the Drew Brees contract? They wouldn't give him 2 years and $50 million bucks. They tried to nickel and dime Tom Brady. Come on. I got no problems if he did it. None whatsoever. And my problem is really with Patriots fans who just kind of can't get past that Brady doesn't love us. So what? So what if he doesn't love us back? He doesn't have to love us back. What did John Updike say? Gods do not answer letters. Tom Brady's not going to answer your love letter. He's not going to. And the sooner you accept it, the happier you're going to be. Because if you think that this is the last slight, it's not going to be. He came back for his statue. He came back for his number retirement. He's coming back for much else. No way. He's done with us, and I don't blame him for being done with us, done with the city, place where the guy probably can't breathe. Certainly have no problem with him being done with the Patriots. They were done with him first. So if he still has bad blood, holds a grudge, is petty about it, would you be surprised? Tom Brady, who was fueled by slights and grudges and anybody who disrespected him in any way, they gave him one of the greatest disrespects of his career. They picked Belichick over him. They wouldn't pay him. The greatest player in the history of the league, they would not pay him. And they got it wrong. They got it dead wrong. So I don't fault Tom Brady for this one bit. And if he did speak to the Seahawks, whatever. Didn't make that much of a difference anyway. I mean, what advice is he giving them? Like, hey guys, by the way, Drake May hasn't played all that well and probably isn't cut out for the moment. I mean, is that advice? Oh, well, you know, Josh likes, you know, going to this count on two. Whatever, man. Everybody in the NFL knows all about this stuff. I think Brady made the difference. He certainly did not. And if he did talk to them, it is what it is. I'm not going to lose sleep about it. And you won't either. Should we feel badly about this, Gaz? As a fan, should we feel lesser than? Should we feel slighted? Should we feel hurt that Tom Brady doesn't love us anymore?
1: No, I don't care. I think it's kind of funny, actually, that he still cares this much. I thought it was, you know, maybe an active play or something, but it almost has to be Brady. It feels like, I know we talked about this a couple days ago, and we mentioned the Kubiak thing, and then I think Bert was on this morning and kind of reiterated the same points that Brady was hiring a coach with the Seahawks that week. So, yeah, I think it very well could have been Tommy. I'll give you a couple state secrets. Let me hire your coach, a little pat on the back, you know. So do I think it impacted the game one iota? No. The Patriots stunk in that game, and Drake May stunk the entire playoff run. So That should be a bigger talking point than whether or not Tom Brady talked to Mr. McDonald.
0: It's nice to hear somebody say that, by the way. Anytime I say that Drake May sucked in the playoffs, people get very defensive and very upset, including most people on these airwaves.
1: Yeah.
0: You would think us, you know, some of us who have made a living trying to anger you. You say it anywhere, people get very upset. They get their backs up. They get very defensive about it. Like, am I just... Did my eyes deceive me?
1: The bar for Drake May next year is MVP and a Super Bowl. Anything less than that is a step backwards.
0: I don't even know if I go that far.
1: That's like, where I'm at.
0: Okay. I'll be honest, and I'm harder on Drake May than most people in this town.
1: Joe Murray has kind of pigeonholed me into that.

0: Who's hurt? Yeah, got hurt in the third quarter in Denver. Does that explain the first two games? First two and a half? Well, he wasn't that bad against the Chargers. He wasn't good. I know that. Well, I mean, it was raining and snowing against the Texans. Well, let me know when they build a retractable roof on the stadium. We play in the elements here. I thought that was one thing about Tom Brady that we really liked, that he, you know, played the elements really well. A little snow didn't bother him. A little rain didn't bother him. Some of his best performances were in the snow and the rain. But yeah, we're dead to him. And it is what it is, and I don't care about that. I mean, we gave him a statue, which he doesn't care about. We retired his number, which he doesn't care about. You know, a man who has 7 Super Bowl trophies, including one not here after we chased him out of town. Not we, the Patriots. Bill Belichick, Tom Brady. Bill Belichick and Robert Kraft chased him out of town. Yeah, I'm sure he doesn't care about it. There may be one way, though, to get Tom Brady back on our side of things. Maybe to smooth over this relationship. And that is to name a sub after him at D'Agostino's. So Pat in Wakefield wants to talk about. Hi, Pat. How you doing?
1: Hey, Matt. How you doing, man? Happy Friday. Thanks for taking my call.
0: Pat, whoops. I'm sorry. I didn't mean to drop you there, but your phone was not in great shape.
2: Is he underwater? Is he inside a water fountain? What was going on there?
0: I don't know.
2: Man, you had me going with that Brady take, though. I thought you were getting him back in town somehow, McCarthy. I thought you were giving him a piece of the team, ownership or something. I was wondering where you were going.
0: No, give him a piece of D'Agostino's. That's even better.
2: They do like an avocado on toast over there or something.
0: Exactly. When we get Pat, we'll get Pat back on the air. I didn't mean to drop him. I just meant to put him on hold. That's not. I don't know. I don't know what the hell's going on with the service in Wakefield. That's a north of town problem. I don't know what to tell you. North Shore people. The hell's the matter with you all up there? 617-779-095. I mean, that is where D'Agostino's is, so I mean, I shouldn't say the North Shore entirely sucks. We'll continue. Hey, you want a muse, Skaz? Well, should I be your muse?
2: Always, McCarthy, always. Especially on a Friday night in the summer, are you kidding me?
0: Let's do it next. Murray's musings, McCarthy's musings, Skaz's musings. Anybody can muse, and we'll do that next.
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0: All right, it's Murray's Musings. Skaz, you ever discover anything in your backyard or be reminded of something in your backyard and you say, huh, you know, I never really think about that?
1: Do you mean like my actual backyard or something like in my like area?
0: In your general area, in the general Boston area.
1: I would say yes, as someone who moved to, you know, a newish area to me within the last, you know, year, 6 months, I would say, yeah, I've kind of stumbled upon a couple of areas like that where I'm like, oh, I didn't know this was over here.
0: Did you know that Helen Keller lived in Wrentham?
1: No, I didn't. I don't think I knew that. That's pretty close to me.
0: Wrentham's second most famous resident after, of course, Scott Zolak. No, this my friend Kaylee mentioned this to me today. She's like, hey, did you know? Like, yeah, I think I did know that. And then she said, you know, she was starting to gaslight herself and thinking it wasn't true. So she called me to ask me if I knew that. I said, but yeah, I was aware of it. I don't know much about the backstory of it. And then she brought this to my attention. She said, you know, some people think she was faking it.
1: Yeah.
0: Do you think she was faking it?
1: Well, McCarthy, I mean, it's a slippery slope to go down. Have you ever seen her signature before? Her autograph, her John Hancock. Surprisingly good. I'll tell you that, McCarthy. It's a pretty good one. Yeah, you know, it's
0: better than mine.
1: It's pretty good.
0: Yeah. Pretty solid.
1: I mean, talk about pulling off a ruse, though. I mean.
0: Which brings us into the conspiracy theory. Like the people who say, like, oh, Stevie Wonder isn't blind kind of thing.
1: I'm kind of in on that one as well. I saw him catch that microphone Paul McCartney knocked over one time. I've seen the Shaq saying he saw him in the elevator and he knew it was Shaq. I don't know. A couple stories there.
0: So you kind of buy in on the blind conspiracies.
1: Well, literally the blind conspiracies. But Helen Keller and Stevie Wonder kind of in on. Most conspiracies out. Like, we went to the moon, people. Let's not be crazy here.
0: You sure about that?
1: I'm pretty sure, yeah. That one I'm fairly confident
0: in. We're going to go back there. So they say. You know, they sent that Artemis mission.
1: We took pictures
0: there.
1: Of its ass recently, I believe.
0: We did, the moon's ass.
1: Yeah, well, apparently that was really hard to see.
0: Nice ass?
1: I think so.
0: I mean, honestly, if you think about it, the moon probably has a large ass with, like, dimples and everything.
1: Craters. Would you like Wrentham's famous residence list?
0: Sure, why not?
1: Number one, Helen Keller.
0: I'd put her number two after Zoe.
1: Number two, it said the WWE superstar John Cena once owned a home on Lake Archer.
0: Okay.
1: Scott Brown.
0: Yes, senator for a day.
1: Horace Mann.
0: Ah, a big-time educator back in the day.
1: Local media figures Dale Arnold and Scott Zolak also on the list.
0: I didn't know Dale lived in Wrentham.
1: According to a summary of Wrentham's famous residencies, him and Zoe round out the list.
0: I feel like Wrentham should have more famous people than that, to be totally honest. It's a nice town. Wrentham is a nice town.
1: Aaron Hernandez lived there, didn't he?
0: No, that was North Attleboro.
1: Oh, my apologies.
0: No. Let's... You trying to drop that on Wrentham?
1: You know, property value, you know?
0: Yeah. Yeah, actually driven by his house. It's interesting. The first time I drove, you know, by the neighborhood North Attleboro, I said, I bet you that's where he lived. Kind of, it's a little out of nowhere. You're like, oh, yep, that has to be it. Yeah. What do you got tonight, Skaz? Anything?
1: You know, McCarthy, on a Friday in the summer, I was looking for something to muse about tonight. I don't know if it's Apple TV makes me feel like too much of an old to complain about. The Red Sox continue to win. We're up 4-1 right now. I'm kind of angry at them for doing this to us yet again, winning 10 games in a row or whatever it is before the wild card, which... I had kind of forgotten that they do this every single year, but you and Maz have reminded me this week that they do this to us every single year, and I haven't fallen for it yet, but you sweep the Mets? I don't know. Yoshida lines another one into the outfield. They're starting to hit. I don't know, McCarthy.
0: Wait until they come back home.
1: Yeah,
0: that's the dividing line. That 10-game homestand out of the All-Star break where they have struggled in recent years instead of going into the All-Star break where they've essentially been the best team in baseball going into the All-Star break. They've now done this 3 years in a row, and the previous 2 years they've really struggled coming out of it. And again, you know, what does that have to do with? Is that just a fluke? Maybe, but it also just has to do with the fact that in baseball, you go through ups and downs, and you know teams sometimes take their foot off the gas before the All-Star break, and the Red Sox have essentially a new team right now with guys with something to prove. I think the timing works better. But Anthony Siegler homering tonight. But this is it's Murray's musings. So that's a sports team.
1: You're right. I do have a musing for you, and yeah, it is somewhat sports-related. But there's a gentleman fighting tomorrow who at one time when he fought, it felt like everyone was talking about, or at least it was in the news. People cared. Conor McGregor is fighting Max Holloway, I believe it is, tomorrow.
0: Okay.
1: No one cares. I'm done with Conor McGregor. I'm kind of done with the UFC. Matt McCarthy, are you in or out on... did you even know Conor McGregor was fighting tomorrow?
0: I did, because I did a show with Joe, and this was his opening take earlier today. He had a take on Conor McGregor and said his career is going to be over. And my thought was, his career wasn't already over already?
1: That's kind of like what I thought.
0: Once you do the grift pay-per-view against Floyd Mayweather, which I paid for and regretted instantly, once you do like that type of grift fight, your career's over. That was what, like 6-7 years ago at this point?
1: Yeah, you can't be... Once you do one of those, or you're fighting Tyson or the Paul brothers, it's over.
0: Yep. So nah, I'm out on that. Out on that. Pat in Wakefield with something to muse on. Hello, hey. Patrick.
2: Hey, can you guys hear me now?
0: I got you loud and clear, my friend.
2: Perfect. Yeah, sorry about that earlier. Yeah, I just wanted to bring up your comment earlier about the sandwiches bit. I used to work at D'Agostino's a few years back in college, and there may be a way to get a sub named after you, so you're actually in luck.
0: Whoa.
2: I just wanted to see, like, what you said, bologna and cheese earlier, but if you could be more specific, then your odds of getting a sandwich named after you are increased. And I can explain why, but I just want to hear your order first.
0: No, please do. Now, again, Pat, when I was, you know, 6 years old and I would go in with my grandparents every Saturday on the weekend, and, you know, Ralph, you know, who owned the place, would always get me my, you know, my bologna and cheese. I mean, I think that would be fitting to name after 6-year-old Matt McCarthy. My new order now would be more of like a seafood salad or like a tuna fish kind of approach. But it sounds like you got some pull there, Pat.
2: Oh, I used to work at the Arlington store. I should have cleared that up first.
0: You know what? That's okay. I used to go into the Arlington store all the time, too.
2: Yeah. And I saw a few of the Winchester guys there, but still, it's a great store. But
0: the best.
2: When I was at the Arlington store, a few of the guys there, I might get in trouble for spilling the beans over the air, but a few of the guys created a secret menu where it's exactly like you said. It's just got like a special sandwich named after one of the employees there, and it's a very specific kind of order, and it's not available to the public, but I'm going over next Saturday to say hello to my old coworkers, and I could pull some strings over there, and I could see your name on the secret menu at the end of the week.
0: This is the greatest honor of my life, Pat. Are you kidding me? The 6-year-old version of myself, I mean, to have a sandwich, even I didn't even know there was a secret menu. I mean, that is just... Now we should.
2: It's not so secret anymore now,
0: no,
2: I guess, Matt. But yeah, so what's your specific order? Like, it's more than just bologna and cheese, right? Like, what toppings do you put on that?
0: Oh, dude, I mean, at this point, I mean, I would have to think about this. This is a lot of pressure. I mean, I would normally go, like, at this point, like a seafood salad, a little lettuce, tomato. But I mean, if I'm going to have a sandwich named after me, I got to come up with a creation. So, Pat, here's what I'm going to do. You DM me on Twitter or something, find me on Instagram, whatever it is. I will think about my sandwich, and I will get it to you. All right?
2: What's your Instagram? I don't really use it that much, okay. So I'll just write it down now and find it later. The
0: I
2: next
0: don't
2: time
0: really
2: I use it
0: either. At Matt McCarthy 98.5. So there you go.
2: All right, perfect. Thank you. Thank you, man. Appreciate that.
0: No, Pat, thank you.
1: Maybe the happiest I've ever seen Matt McCarthy. You're beaming.
0: You have no idea, man. Every Saturday morning, standing along that back wall with my grandparents, that was the thing. We would go get D'Agostino's subs, and they'd watch Candlepins for Cash. That was Saturday morning at my grandparents' place.
1: a Pete Weber household, or probably before Pete's time.
0: That's before Pete, and this is the local circuit. I mean,
1: apologies.
0: That's not the PBA, my friend.
1: That's
0: Candlepin. That's not 10 pin, my friend. That's Candlepin. I mean, it was probably on UPN 38. Candlepins for cash.
1: Minor league bowling.
0: What could be more special than that? Minor league bowling, baby. Just sitting there crushing my bologna and cheese. A little six-year-old that I was. Now, my brother's order was turkey and yellow mustard. That was it. So, I mean, that's the Eric right there. Put that on the secret menu. 90 seconds, no commercials. We have headlines here. Is that right? Sure. Why not? Let's do it. Let's get you caught up on what's going on with the Red Sox down in New York. They did arrive, and then we'll continue with whatever the hell you want. Couldn't you tell? Here on the Sports Hub.
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0: A two-run homer for Anthony Seager. Red Sox out to a 4-1 lead on the Mets. This holds. They'll move to four games below 500. Sox, of course, got into New York late today after their flight was delayed. They started the game late, and they just continue to play good baseball right now. Sonny Gray, six innings of one-run ball. He is done for the day. Six innings, five hits, struck out three, and just allowed one earned run. Elsewhere, Seidon Rafaela added to the American League All-Star roster. He will replace Aaron Judge. Shohei Ohtani will skip the All-Star game. General knee soreness there. Wemby signing a five-year, $252 million contract extension. And Bam Adebayo punched Tyler Herro today. Yep, that's a reported story. Punched him in Las Vegas in the head area. Headlines are brought to you by... Sounds weird. The head area. I don't know why Shams used that. Just punched him in the head, in the face, whatever you want to call it. It's not... The head area could be many things. We're after 10 o'clock. We do have an update on last night's story that we need to get to. We'll get to that at some point here. Headlines are brought to you by... DN Van Lines. 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An approved mover of the Department of Defense, dnvanlines.com. I'm Matt McCarthy. I'm Boston Home for Sports. 98.5 The Sports Hub. 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
4: You actually coaching the game,
5: 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I feel so strongly about that. I can't even tell you.
3: Boston talk sports here.
6: Oh, what do we got?
3: The sports.

0: I mean, how did I not include the Celtics Summer League score in the headlines? That is not a professional job being done by yours truly. Shame. Shame. Shame. Shame. Shame. Shame. Shame. Shame, McCarthy. Shame. The Raptors lead 39-33. You need anything else on that, Skaz? You good?
1: I think I'm all set.
0: Need a breakdown? How's Hugo doing? I mean, they wouldn't trade him for Giannis, so I mean, he should be Summer League MVP, right?
1: You don't actually believe that, do you?
0: I do.
1: They were never getting Giannis. Sorry, Celtics fans.
0: I do believe it.
1: He was never coming to Boston over Miami.
0: I do believe
1: it. It's a nice pipe dream for Celtics fans, but Giannis was not picking Boston and over Pat Riley and South Beach, and also no state taxes down there.
0: Do I also believe that the Celtics would overrate one of their role players and not include him in a trade? I do believe that.
1: Yeah.
0: All
1: sure.
0: of this is believable. Skaz, as a general rule, I believe everything. Because I'm a dunce. There's very little doubt about that. Hey, John's in the car. What's up, John? How you doing, man?
2: I feel like I should wait for the update from last night's story in the garage.
0: Well, you know, actually, John, I don't know if there's an update, but I do want to carry the conversation forward. So, you know, you can call back later on if you want to, you know, add something to the conversation of the man who cut his own penis off last night. Yeah.
2: Well, no, I think my guillotine was perfect. I just thought there was updates that we may have to augment our theories before going to actually trademark the item, I guess. But if nothing new has happened, then that's fine.
0: Yes.
2: I wanted to tell you, Matt, that I am in the process of getting my own sandwich at D'Agostino's.
0: What?
2: I'm still a never was beer league goaltender, and I'm always at Sports Etc. next door.
0: Yep.
2: Checking out the next best blocker to keep my hand safe. And I always run into D'Agostino's and see Sammy, and if I buy 100 of my sandwich, it's going up on the wall.
0: Oh, my
2: God. That's what I'm trying to do.
0: Dude,
2: so,
0: tremendous. John, I will come support you in your endeavor to buy that sandwich. What is your sandwich going to be?
2: My sandwich is a meatball parm with a chicken cutlet cut in the middle, and it's called the John on the Car.
0: Oh, John.
2: So
0: that's
2: that
0: perfection.
2: That's my reason for living right now is a 12-inch hoagie roll with meat and poultry and dairy. So we all got something to strive for, Matt, and that's me. So with a little luck, one day you'll see my name up there in lights, and maybe I can sponsor the show one day.
0: John, I'm rooting for you, and just know that congratulations. I'm so happy for you that you are.
2: I'm about halfway there. How pathetic is this? It's going to cost me $40,000 for this sandwich by the time it's over.
0: But you know what? That's a legacy.
2: That's why I'm always in the car. I can't afford a house.
0: I'll see you, John. Take care. I knew John was a huge Red Sox guy. I didn't know he's a huge D'Agostino's guy. How could you not be? How could you not be? I feel like John should be upset that like he's having to buy all these sandwiches. Meanwhile, I roll in there when I'm 6 years old with my grandparents every Saturday, and somebody calls up and says, "McCarthy, we can get your sandwich on the secret menu." Like, I'm not looking for special treatment here. John deserves it way more than me. What, just because it's a core childhood memory of mine? Like, was I paying for those sandwiches? No.
1: He's already got his planned out too.
0: I don't have mine planned out. I mean, I'm stunned by this. It would be the greatest honor of my life. Now, hold on. Wait a minute. If I'm going on the secret menu, that's great. But like, I can't then people won't walk in there and be like, "That's the McCarthy." No, because it's on the secret menu, which is apparently now not so secret because we're talking about it on these airwaves. Skaz, as we talked about earlier on tonight, anything I say on these airwaves, people start texting me about. There are no secrets here. So I guess we spoiled that. So good luck to me getting my name on the real menu after I've now teamed up with Pat and Wakefield on just unveiling the great secret menu. Now, I don't know. I mean, is this at both locations? Is it just at one? I'm not sure. We're going to get to the bottom of this. But that is the pinnacle. I will go to my grave arguing that it is the pinnacle of American life to have a sandwich or a menu item named after you. I've always wanted it, but Pat put me on the spot. I don't know what it would be. That's a lot of pressure, man. It's a lot of pressure. Because, like, it's got to be a unique creation. It can't just be like a, yeah, here's your, like, seafood salad. Like, okay, that's just a seafood salad. You got to get that thing topped with all kinds of stuff. I don't know. And, I mean, are we going more lunch meat kind of thing here? Are we going, like, a, you know, warm, you know, get some meatballs? Like, what are we talking about here? I don't know if I can handle it, to be totally honest. Way too much pressure. JP in North Providence. JP, you have a sandwich named after you anywhere?
3: No, Matt, but, you know, Cumberland Farms, bologna and cheese, sneaky good, and I think you're wrong. You go bologna and cheese. It's classic. It's American. And, Matt, in honor of six-year-old Matt McCarthy, I have a song for you.
0: Yeah?
3: My bologna has a first name. It's O-S-C-A-R. My bologna has a second name. It's M-A-Y-E-R. And if I eat it, what you say, Oscar Mayer has a way with B-O-L-O-G-N-A.
0: How about great memories. How about Marcelo Mayer? That guy's a baloney, isn't he?
3: Yeah, he's soft. He'd be a fluffer nutter. Give me a break.
0: Do love a good fluffer nutter. You know, as a kid, I never liked fluffer nutters. As an adult, totally got into them.
1: Not a marshmallow guy.
0: I didn't like them as a kid either, but no, like as... Skaz, when I first got COVID, in the height of COVID, I didn't have much food in the house. I wasn't planning on, you know, being isolated from society.
1: How could you be?
0: So I'm looking through my cabinets. I'm like, what the hell am I going to eat for the next 5 days? I definitely didn't buy it. Somebody else had purchased a tub of marshmallow fluff. I said, huh, I wonder what this is like. And I had a little scoop of marshmallow fluff. I was like, yeah, you know, actually, that's pretty good standalone. Then I said, I could really go for a s'more right now. But I didn't have a s'more, and I'm certainly not going to light a fire. Certainly not going to cut off my own penis and light a fire like our friend last night. Get to him in a second. But I found some graham crackers in the house, and I said, what if I just dipped this graham cracker in this fluff? Oh, my God. It was amazing. What a great snack. Just graham cracker dipped in fluff. And that's what I ate pretty much for 5 days. A giant tub of fluff and graham crackers. And then I ran out of graham crackers and I just started eating fluff. Just straight out. Just scooping it out. You know, by the end of the isolation, I was not, you know, I was talking to my Christmas tree and all of that stuff. It was an ugly, ugly scene. But that jar of fluff in my 12-foot Christmas tree got me through it. Just sitting there eating the fluff, talking to the Christmas tree. Oh, this is a really sad Christmas, isn't it? I'm alone. I got COVID. Yep. What a time. What a time. 617-779-0985. Skaz, I have an important follow-up on our conversation last night on the man who cut off his own genitalia and burned it.
1: That would be Peden's penis you're talking about.
0: Yes, Christopher Peden cut off his penis. An important follow-up question that dawned on me this morning, because obviously it's the one story I've been thinking about for the last 24 hours.
1: Naturally, of course. How could you be thinking of anything else?
0: A follow-up question next on that.
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0: All right, Matt McCarthy in for Joe Murray. If you were listening last night, you heard of disturbing story about a man who cut off his own genitalia and then burned it. I think that's probably the best way to describe it. I mean, do I need to say anything more than that? It's what he did. And like anybody, I've been thinking about that for 24 hours straight. How could you not? So my question to you is this, Gaz. If you had to cut off one part of your body, what would it be? Because I determined very quickly in thinking about this question, that would not be the part I would cut off.
1: No, not at this stage of my life. Too young for that. Maybe down the line, though, you could convince me, I think. A certain age.
0: In the words of the great Jim Murray, retire it to the rafters. Raise it to the rafters.
1: Give it a proper ceremony. Maybe a Viking funeral of sorts. Send it out on a boat or something. If I had to cut off a body part.
0: And by the way, fingers and toes don't count.
1: Yeah, because that's too easy.
0: Easy.
1: Right?
0: Pinky toe, like, boom, see you later. I don't need that. We're talking like real body part.
1: That's a good question.
0: Ears, nose, I would say count. Like anything that, like, we're going to call this the Van Gogh standard. Gogh would have cut it off, this counts. Yeah.
1: You're kind of limiting my options here. I'm trying to think. I mean, an ear feels like you're kind of forcing me into that.
0: I'd go left hand.
1: I need that thing.
0: I'm going non-dominant hand. I'd prefer to keep my ears. Very important for my business. What if I go deaf in one ear? I need the other one. Nose, I don't know. That would look weird. I don't think I want to look like Lord Voldemort. I think I got to go left hand. Luke Skywalker, he was fine. He didn't need it. Not going foot. Imbalance, that would not be great. Not going leg, not going arm. Hand. I think hand's honestly the easy answer. You can get by with one hand, right? Kind of be annoying, but like, you can get by without it. I think that's the answer. That's what I'm going with.
1: You really think you could lose a hand, McCarthy? You're that confident in your abilities with one hand?
0: Yeah. What do I need this one for?
1: I don't know.
0: Save the other one for a special occasion.
1: All your emails, your texts.
0: Do talk to
1: any
0: text.
1: Athletic, golf. You're never going to be able to golf,
0: dude. That'd be better for me. Just end it. Yeah, hand. I think it's obvious. You're going ear? You're Van Gogh-ing yourself?
1: Yeah,
0: back
1: sure. Why not? It's an act of love. Out of passion,
0: Yeah. Mike in Connecticut. Hi, Mike.
2: How you guys doing tonight?
0: What's up?
2: All right, so you got to hear me out on this one.
0: Okay.
2: So, as a guy, if you cut off, say you got small genitalia.
0: Sure.
2: If you cut it off, can you go bigger with a prosthetic? Is that an option there, or is that asking too much?
1: Now that's a good question, Mike. Now we're getting somewhere. Science these days, technological advances.
0: Sure.
1: A replacement member? Now I don't think you're going to get quite the same fun, I would say, out of that replacement, but your partner certainly might, I would have to think.
0: Strong consideration. Maybe we need to call up John and ask him about that guillotine process. See if he's got that, patented at this point. Still think I'm going hand, though. I mean, a prosthetic hand, again, Luke Skywalker did it in 1980. He was fine.
1: He had some issues.
0: We had some daddy issues.
1: Certainly did. Maybe some sister issues as well.
0: Also, definitely some sister issues. Sister. You have. I'm not going to do my Darth Vader. Nobody needs that. There's only one. When you think about it, what a career for James Earl Jones. Darth Vader, Mufasa, the guy in the Sandlot, Terrence Mann. Strong. Strong to quite strong. Nathan in Rhode Island. Hello, Nathan.
3: Hey, what's up, man? How you doing?
0: How you doing?
3: I'm doing pretty good. I wanted to talk about some LeBron today, if that's cool.
4: Go for it.
0: You can't be saying that. That was unfortunate.
1: So close.
0: You know, and he felt badly about it. He said sorry.
1: That was, you know, one of the more regrettable swears maybe in the history of the sports hub. Usually they're not regrettable at all when we get them.
0: Honestly, respect. I don't think we ban him for that.
1: No.
0: Other people get banned because they keep saying it.
1: Honest mistake.
0: No.
1: LeBron gets people worked up.
0: Yeah. Listen, you can try again tomorrow. We have a one call a day rule. You can try. Well, it's Saturday.
1: I won't be here, but you can try again tomorrow.
0: I will be.
1: 2 to 5. Maybe you give the guys over at the Bruck a call.
0: They'll happily take it. That big Saugus wing eating competition going on up at the Bruck. I'll be here tomorrow, 11 to 2 with Big Jim. It's been a while since Jim and I have worked together. I'm looking forward to that. I have to ask him this question. Which part of your body would you cut off if you had to do it?
1: Yeah, I would like his thoughts on if a penis is good kindling or not. Yeah, I feel like he would have a strong take on that.
0: You know, Jim strikes me as, you know, enjoys northern New England, you know, goes up on the lake, goes up to New Hampshire. You know, his dad was, a rugged, outdoorsy, you know, motorcycle kind of guy. I think, you know, he would be the type to know as to whether your genitalia can make for good kindling. I don't think it would.
1: I did watch quite a bit of Man vs. Wild growing up. I don't remember Bear Grylls ever pulling out that tactic when he was stranded out there.
0: It is you kind of can't go back on that one.
1: No, that's a one-time. That's a one-time move right there.
0: No, that, again, a special occasion kind of move.
1: It's kind of like the Philly special. You know, you're not using that twice in one game.
0: Certainly not. Yeah. No, you're not breaking that out on Wild Card Weekend.
1: I do think the size of the member has to be taken into consideration here.
0: I do. Yeah, I'm gonna guess that there was some disappointment going on with that. My girl did ask me. She's like, "Why do you think he did that?" I was like, "Well, because he was insane," and that is my basic answer. But I'm gonna say there were some psychological issues going on there. My guess is he wasn't too happy with it, and you know, what are you gonna do about that? There's not much that can be done about that. I mean, he tried to take matters into his own hands, but maybe he should cut off his hand first, see how that went. And then if you feel good about it, you know, you can then continue on to other body. I mean, I do feel like that's the gateway. That has to be the gateway body part. I mean, I think Van Gogh had it wrong on that.
1: McCarthy, there's a man on hold who may bring a counterpoint of something you said yourself earlier in the show.
0: Uh-oh. Okay, well, am I contradicting myself, Scott in Northbridge?
5: Yes, sir, you are.
0: Why is that?
5: How can you call yourself a boob guy and then cut off one of your hands?
0: Dude, great point, Scott. Great.
1: Check and mate.
0: Tremendous.
5: I mean, leg prosthetics are better anyway, so just cut off your leg. You can't be a boob guy and lose a hand.
0: Scott, there's a man who's looking out for me. Thank you. Thank you, Scott. That man's my hero. I mean, you know, like, sometimes it's like you need a friend to tell you, like, dude, you're going down a bad path here. You don't want to be doing that. We all need our friends who, you know, talk us straight sometimes. We're like, listen, you know what you're doing right now? Stop. Do the exact opposite. Don't do that. You don't want to do that. We all need people like that. And Scott Northbridge, my God, what a hero. Thank you, Scott. See, once again, this goes to show that people listen, they take into account what you say, and they'll never let you forget anything you say on these airwaves, which is a better thing. It sounds like a worse thing than it actually is. No, you got people out there like Scott Northbridge who they're just looking out for you, man. They're looking out for you. Thank you.
1: You can't argue with that thought process.
0: No, you can't. 617-779-0985. Definitely going to get a text about this one too here, Skaz. That's, yeah. Well, let's end this segment. We did talk to Derek Ray earlier. He was tremendous. I'd like to revisit some of that conversation. We will do that next. It was just awesome. Good stuff from the legendary Derek Ray. Joined the program earlier tonight. A quick update here on the Sports Hub headlines, and we'll continue. It's McCarthy in for Joe.
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0: All right, Red Sox trying to make it 7 in a row. We head to the ninth in New York against the Mets. Sox out to a 4-1 lead. Anthony Seigler, the big hit in this one, a 2-run blast. Masataki Yoshida is also driven in two. Celtics Summer League. Hey, Celtics with a 57-54 lead, because you definitely needed to know that. Zaidan Rafaela has been added to the American League All-Star roster. He replaces Aaron Judge. Shohei Ohtani will skip the All-Star game. He has knee soreness. Spurs star Victor Wembanyama has agreed to a 5-year, $252 million max rookie scale contract extension. And Bam Adebayo punched Tyler Hero today, reportedly. He got into an altercation in Vegas, and Adebayo punched him, according to Shams. 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I'm Matt McCarthy. I'm Boston's home for sports, 98.5 The Sports Hub. 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
0: All right, Matt McCarthy in for Joe Murray tonight. Skaz is here as always. We have room for you at 617-779-0985. I'll tell you, this is a real treat for us. I am a soccer fan. Skaz is an even bigger soccer guy back there. So we went out and we got one of the biggest soccer guys around. I call him the voice of football because he is. Derek Ray joining us on the Volkswagen Dealers Expert Hotline, of course, calls World Cup games for Fox. He calls the Bundesliga. He was the original voice of the Revs, and he's the voice of FIFA, man. EAFC, Derek, it is a pleasure to have you on the airwaves tonight.
23: Good evening, Matt, from the beautiful, relaxing North Shore. And the pleasure is all mine, by the way. Thank you for having me on.
0: You know the Boston area pretty well. I mean, you've called Revs games back in the day. I know you tweeted out you're back in Massachusetts here for a few weeks in the middle of the World Cup. How's this World Cup experience been for you so far, Derek?
23: This one has been a bit of a whirlwind, to be honest. And I think, of course, it comes down to the geography and the logistics. I did my last game in Atlanta on Tuesday, which happened to be the epic between Argentina and Egypt. But it was only after we completed that game that we were thinking back to how many venues we were in. And it was eight venues altogether, eight venue cities across three different countries, the USA, Canada, and Mexico. And I've never, in all my time, and I've covered every World Cup professionally since 1990, in all that time, I've never had a World Cup quite like this. And it's the same for every broadcasting crew, but of course we thoroughly enjoy it. The stories are wonderful. There's absolutely nothing like it.
0: The stories have been great. Obviously, the Scots, the Tartan Army, were here a few weeks ago, and just lifelong friendships, I feel like, built between Bostonians and Scottish folks, who made the trek across the Atlantic. Do you have a moment that has really stood out to you in this World Cup for you, Derek, as somebody who's called the World Cup, every World Cup going back to 1990, it had a tremendous call of Messi's equalizer the other day? Is there one moment that really stands out to you in this World Cup?
23: I think from a commentator's point of view, it would be that one. It would be the Messi equalizer, because let's face it, Argentina, the defending champions, were staring elimination in the face. And the odds really were stacked against them. You're not entitled to think that when you're 2-0 down with 11 minutes to go in a World Cup round of 16 game, that you're going to survive that ordeal. But then there is the genius that is Lionel Messi, and Argentina wouldn't have done it without Messi. And I'm pretty confident, and I think we're always conscious of history when it comes to the World Cup. I'm fairly confident that in 20, 30 years' time, people will remember that. People will say, yeah, that was one of the great Messi moments, one of the great World Cup moments. Not if you're an Egyptian fan, sadly. They were very, very close and I think deserve credit for what they produced in that game. But that would be my favourite one as a commentator. I will say, as a Scotsman, I was living vicariously through what was happening back here in the Boston area. And I say that because my wife, who's one of your own, who's from the North Shore, she was actually putting up two of my best friends from Scotland, from my home city of Aberdeen, who were here staying. And my cousin, who's a Scot, who now lives in Australia, and his son, they were in. And of course, we were being fed these wonderful, vivid pictures of Scots having the time of their lives in the Boston area. And it wasn't just the city of Boston as well. I have a very good friend who owns a pub in Salem, and he said it was the best business that they have done in years. And it wasn't just from a business angle; it was also just how convivial it was, and how locals got into it. So I'm really pleased as a Scot that we put ourselves on the map here in the Boston area. And I think, as many have noted, it's a connection that will not die.
0: If there is not an international friendly between the United States and Scotland in the coming years, either here or there, what an incredible missed opportunity that will be for every pub owner from Boston all the way up to Salem, down to Providence, wherever they may be. We're joined by Derek Ray. I call him the voice of football because he is, of course, calling World Cup games for Fox. Just a tremendous, tremendous career. Could FIFA have asked for anything better than this, Derek? Not just with the television ratings, and ratings are off the charts, but the performances of Messi and Mbappe and Haaland. I mean, it is the stars have really come out to play in this World Cup. Is that fair to say?
23: It's absolutely fair to say. I think on a scale that really hasn't happened before at the World Cup. Because we're very much in the era of stars, whether we like that or not. And, probably would have to say, you mentioned the video game that I think associated with that. So responsible for this era. Early World Cups, as a youngster in Scotland, yes, we had the stars. We had people like Johan Cruyff of the Netherlands who didn't quite win it, was unlucky not to win it. We had Maradona. Prior to that, we had Pele, but, slightly before my time. But it wasn't necessarily about the stars. And in this World Cup, the stars, if you'll excuse the pun, have aligned. And, the goal scorers, if you look at the goal scoring chart on the top of that chart, it's all names who, even people with a sort of a peripheral interest in the game, names who might be familiar to even casual fans. So, when you're talking about people like Mbappe and Messi and Harry Kane, and the list goes on, Haaland, who we're going to see tomorrow with Norway against England. That's a pretty impressive list. And so that has come together in a way that, on the one hand, you would say you would think it's fairly normal for that to happen, but it hasn't always happened at the World Cup. Usually you go through the list of these stars and, two or three of them will have bad World Cups. It simply doesn't happen at all. So that has certainly come together nicely. I think the people who have gone to the games, especially people who were not immersed in the sport but wanted to be part of it, I think they've all come away from the experience feeling fulfilled and thinking to themselves, okay, I understand this now. I get what the fuss is all about. And Matt, you're a fan of the sport, But I think a lot of people sort of think, okay, what is this sport and why are people in other countries so into it? And I've always said, once it's in your heart, it doesn't leave you. It becomes part of you. And I have a feeling that there'll be many people who got their first real taste of big time football, as we call it, soccer, as many here in the USA call it, and will now be looking for other outlets, whether that's watching from afar, whether that's watching the Premier League in England, hopefully, as you mentioned, as a Bundesliga commentator working in Germany mostly, hopefully some people will decide to switch on there. But it doesn't really matter. It's about, trying to make that connection with the wider world game. And it is a world game, the one true world game.
1: Derek, a real joy to be talking to you. And we've been doing, a lot of talking about, the USA and their run in this World Cup. And you mentioned Germany there and your ties to the Bundesliga. And I apologize if this is a little long-winded, but stick with me here. So
23: yeah.
1: The problem with soccer in America, people go to pay for play. People want to blame the MLS. And I'm a diehard soccer guy, big soccer guy. I try to give the MLS a little bit of a pass because you've worked in the Netherlands or the Brazilian First League, where those leagues in countries that are much more soccer loving are, on par or close to the MLS, closer than people would like to believe. And then you look at countries like Germany and Brazil, who finish in the same spot as a country like the United States. So was this a success for the United States, and how do they kind of get to that next level when you look at countries like Germany and Brazil, where soccer is far and away ahead of where it is in the United States? How do they gain ground on countries like that who are failing where they're failing now?
23: It's a great question. And, if we were to use a golf analogy, I would say that the USA's performance at this World Cup was about level par, even par. It's sort of what I expected beforehand. I thought they should get out of that group. There's no reason why not, especially with the rules and, how relatively straightforward it is to get out of a group. It wasn't the most challenging group. And then they overcame Bosnia-Herzegovina and only their second World Cup. Again, I would have said that was par for the course. I would also say it was par for the course to lose to Belgium. You know, Belgium are a better team player for player. I think, you know, if I could just sort of offer maybe the slightly outside perspective on it, I think the big difficulty is that a lot of people who are in the US soccer sphere, or even, you know, fans who have discovered the sport and wanted to take off more, I think they sort of think that there's this linear path to success, that you sort of, you know, crack a certain part of the tournament, you know, you move to this stage and then the next stage, and it just all logically happens. But the bad news is that most countries have been trying to crack this knot forever, and most don't succeed. You know, there's only an elite group of people, or of countries in this case, who actually have managed to win the World Cup. So it does take a colossal effort and a little bit of luck as well. And you have to have everything coming together. And I think, if I could say, I think the mistake that people made about this group of US players, I heard people talking about golden generations. I hate to talk about golden generations, because what does that actually mean? You know, it might mean, in this case, a better generation on paper than what the USA had had before. But, you know, many had said to me, oh, well, you know, we've got players who play in the Premier League and Serie A and many of the top leagues in Europe. Yeah, absolutely right. But by the way, every other country has that, you know, so that is not unique to the US. So I think that we could certainly get into the pay-to-play argument, and I'm absolutely behind those who believe that the USA has got to do something better and different, and they have to get into the cities much more, because that, to be honest, is where you find your players. Yeah. You don't find your best players in the wealthy suburbs. Not to say that you can't you know, find the odd player in the wealthy suburbs, but if you want to copy other countries, if you look at this French team, for example, who are the favourites of many, and maybe justifiably so, to win the World Cup, the vast majority of players in France come from a very small subset of the population in the outskirts.

0: how mad they are in a good way. Football mad country, it doesn't necessarily guarantee success, you know, albeit a small country and a much smaller one than the USA. So I think a bit of realism, small steps, but I think certainly getting into the inner cities is something that has to be a priority.
1: Derek, I could ask you a million questions about the intricacies of soccer and what make these countries powerhouses. It's just awesome. I guess, you know, the one question I would ask you, and this is very much from my, you know, as somebody who cares about the sport here in the U.S., but I'm probably still an outsider to it. Are we entering an age where there is a little bit more parity in international soccer? And I guess I look at Morocco, who was in the World Cup semifinal 4 years ago. They certainly, if you want to talk about golden generations, that's probably theirs. I mean, they've made such tremendous progress. And if they don't run into France, as you mentioned, you know, maybe do they go farther in this tournament had the draw gone a little differently for them. You know, does Norway find a way to knock off England as part of this? Are we entering a phase in soccer where we're going to start to see countries that are not the blue bloods start to make the World Cup semifinal, make the World Cup final, and maybe one of these countries might one day break through and knock off a France or a Spain in the World Cup final or Argentina? Do you think we're close to that or not yet?
0: Well, I think we have seen it in the last couple of World Cups. You know, you think back to Croatia and what they did in 2018. I mean, Croatia is a tiny country with a population, give or take, of 4 million. They make a little go a long way. I mean, technically, very good country when it comes to football. And they've had a generation coming through that's now sort of a little bit past it, you would have to say. But, you know, my hat is off to what they have achieved in the last few World Cups. And Morocco, you mentioned as well. Last time I was lucky enough to commentate on most of their games in Qatar. And nobody saw that one coming at all. I mean, there was nobody before that World Cup thinking, oh, Morocco are going to make it to the semifinals, ended up finishing fourth in that World Cup. And this time, quarterfinalists, I think that was maybe more expected based on even more players coming through. So I think it can happen. I mean, Norway hadn't been at the World Cup since 1998 prior to this one. And, you know, it's not just Erling Haaland, it's others in that squad as well. You know, you could mention Martin Ødegaard or Julian Ryerson. You know, the list goes on. It's a very credible, tidy squad, and they could easily oust England. I think it's entirely possible. I think it's probably slightly in England's favour, but you can make a strong case for Norway. So I think it does actually come in little cycles. And I have to say, to go back to the USA, my own feeling was, I was trying to be fair, I thought that there were slightly unrealistic expectations from some quarters, not from most fans who I think are fairly sober and sort of analyze the strengths and weaknesses. I thought that's a pretty good squad. And as I said, for me, round of 16 was about par, and that's what they managed. And I think it would have been beyond them to get much further than that. And I think maybe they were a bit unlucky to run into Belgium, because everybody, of course, wanted to play down Belgium. I covered them in the first two games at this World Cup. They were underwhelming. They were not great. But I think we all knew that they had higher gears to go to. And they, sadly, from the American point of view, they found them in that game against the USA.
1: Well, Derek, we could do this all night long. Thank you so much for taking the time. I will say, you know, Skaz and I are big soccer people, so a chance to talk to you and break down the World Cup a little bit was an absolute delight. And just know how much I enjoy you pronouncing every German name out there. Nobody on planet Earth nails the German names like Derek Ray. So we appreciate it, and we hope to not be strangers knowing you got connections to the area.
0: No, well, thank you very much, both of you, for having me on. It's a delight to talk about it, especially to a Boston area audience, and I'm always going to have my own connection to the audience here. So, yeah, thanks again.
1: That was the great Derek Ray earlier on in the program. I mean, legendary soccer broadcaster, calling World Cup games, voice of the Bundesliga, was the original voice of the Revs, which we'll have to ask him about next time, and of course, is the voice of FIFA, EAFC, whatever they call it now, the video game. He is the voice of football, as I call him. So great stuff from him earlier on in the program. We generally don't replay stuff here on the night show, but it was fun. It was worth it. So an opportunity if you missed Derek Ray a few hours earlier to hear him again. All right. Hey, this has been a tremendous radio program. And why don't we continue it as we wrap it up coming up next, shall we? It's McCarthy in for Joe.
2: Don't go anywhere. There's more Joe Murray.

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0: podcast was.
1: Well, it might have existed, but I didn't know it did, so I'm going to say no.
2: I'll say no.
0: Okay. All right.
3: Absolutely, it did. It was massive.
0: It was bad.
1: By the way, Mr. and Mrs. Kelsey out and about at a teammate's wedding.
0: Yeah.
1: Or ex-teammate's wedding.
0: I saw a story that, like, people are buying the garbage from
1: the
0: wedding.
1: Yeah, they did.
0: For,
1: they
0: like,
1: sold
0: $25.
1: Out. Yeah. No, they did a good job. I mean, you got all these machines where you could print the labels or etch a logo onto it. Yeah, and little pieces that were thrown about in New York.
0: How do you know that you have the garbage? New York is like, this is awesome. We're just going to bring all our trash and sell it.
2: What about the provenance?
1: Yeah, no.
2: Where's the certificate of authenticity?
1: Oh. Yeah, look, you're gambling. You're gambling with garbage.
0: This was a fork that was used by Brad Pitt. All right. The New Heights podcast had not debuted the last time Scotty Scheffler missed a cut.
1: There
0: it
1: you
0: debuted
1: go.
0: In September of that year.
1: The really? It's cut, that old?
0: Nobody knew. Yes, 4 years, a little bit less than 4 years.
2: I feel like you're going to had social media begun the last time. Because these are things that we're kind of taking for granted here. Amazing, some of them.
0: Were the Cleveland Indians known as the Cleveland Guardians the last time Scotty Scheffler missed a cut on the tour?
2: I'll say yes.
1: Yeah.
0: Okay.
1: Yes, no. Tepidly.
4: No, they were not. No, they were not.
0: Your tepid yeses are correct. That was the first year they were known as the Cleveland Guardians.
1: That's crazy.
0: Will last this, one, ready?
2: Will this Cardinals game after the rain delay be ending in the next 4 years before the next missed cut by Scotty Scheffler?
1: No.
0: Had Brock Purdy played a game at quarterback for the 49ers yet?
2: Well,
0: had Brock Purdy played for the Niners yet?
2: Does that include a game, exhibition game?
0: A game. Had he played in any game for the 49ers yet?
1: I do like the cut of your jib, though,
2: Steve.
1: Thank you
2: very much. I'll say yes, then.
1: I'm going to say no.
3: Absolutely not.
0: Like Ty Shirt knows.
3: You try to trick me, Jay. Tell me
0: Brock
3: wrong.
0: Brock Purdy had not played a game in quarter.
3: Yeah, I knew it.
0: For the 49. Yeah.
3: Absolutely
0: wearing,
3: not.
0: Wearing his Brock Purdy jersey into
1: one. No, that's a good one, though.
0: I'll tell you all of that. All right. We'll play this game again, but coming up next, boy, do we have a big story ahead of All-Star Weekend in Major League Baseball. Jason and Mike Fox.
3: I don't want to play what an Egyptian head coach said. We are Fox.
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0: it's 2-1 now. Or
1: I don't know. I heard from everybody how much Pulisic needed to run for 20 minutes in a nothing game at the end of group. So if that's the case, I'll say, well, these guys, I mean, because Doku was still coming back off illness / injury, De Bruyne the same, and Lukaku, you're just going to let him be unleashed for 20 minutes here and there. But so, like, that same philosophy, did they just get a run because they needed a run? So, like, all of that to say, I hope you're right. And I hope just a shuttling out of maybe some old senses of entitlement and expectation is enough. But physically still wondering, you know, when we look at the depth of some of these other squads, how much further along? Because we did the post-mortem on Monday. It did very well for us. The Pulisic stuff, you know, you can find that in the podcast. We appreciate you downloading it, evangelizing, commenting. You don't have to like it. You don't have to agree. I appreciate y'all giving us those moments of your time like you're doing now. But it's just that next iteration of how many of those guys are carried forward that played significant minutes here. How many guys who haven't had that chance yet are still on this squad 2 years from now, 4 years from now? It's going to be a fascinating reboot. But yeah, I go glass half full of, okay, this squad did take Spain to its end, and they needed those last minutes to get breakthrough for that ultimate winning goal.
0: Yeah, I mean, look, it's always easier to make mental fixes than physical fixes. Because if the teams just are that much better, well, we're never catching them. But mentally, yeah, I think we can do that. And again, I'm done with these guys. Let's build around those three. It's going to be a new team 4 years from now. It's going to happen. Exit out about a Fresca. Exit Swollen Dome. Coming up next, we get back into the big Bam Hero fight. And maybe we're seeing when LeBron could make his free agency decision. Jason and Mike, this is Fox Sports Radio.
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0: goals in each of the games. England is just minus 115 on the betting line, which is only implying an odds of 53 points. We got rowing going on in the studio. That's what the best moonwalk I've ever seen. As we look at it, I'll take England to advance with two aces, but Holland shows up big.
1: I like that the video is showing the one guy that wouldn't row. Like, you see the video, like, why is this one guy not rowing? Everybody else is rowing. Why are you sitting down?
0: He's a nonconformist. So I don't have to do like the rest of you.
1: That's our thing.
0: No, like, I mean, that game's going to be so fun to watch, though.
1: I really want tomorrow Norway to enter, like, they have an open part of the stadium, and they actually come in on a Viking ship. And they actually row their way in, like on a ship on wheels. They roll their way in. That's how they take the pitch tomorrow. They run. That would be fantastic. See you in Valhalla. That would be an unbelievable entrance.
2: Erling Haaland meets the World Cup. The World Cup meets Erling Haaland.
1: We're saving that maybe until the semifinals or the final. But okay.
0: Hey, we're at this point now, and two great games on a Saturday. What more could you want?
1: Oh, man, I'll tell you. I can't. They really should switch those games. Argentina early, Norway, England late.
0: You wake up Sunday and you get Mizorowski and Skeens. Come on.
1: Yeah, it's an awesome weekend. Coming up next, F&A on FSR. Jason and Mike Fox. We are
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15: 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I'm not making that up. More Tatum, less Brown, better the Celtics are. 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Same thing kind of with Micah. So Micah, Luka, and Jaylen Brown, I will again be in an island. I think the Celtics will be better next year. Last year, the Celtics were 9-2 when Jaylen Brown didn't play.
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0: they got their way with Mario. He was jumping on the beams in Donkey Kong, and they eventually started the platform genre. This was the first ever platform game. Like two-dimensional graphics with a player controlling a guy that jumps or climbs on different platforms. That is what defines it.
1: Sounds like Mario came a long way. He went from a construction worker crawling up, you know, platforms to save a woman he was catcalling to becoming a plumber to saving princesses.
0: Well,
1: that's a large leap forward. So congratulations to the Jumpman for that.
0: Donkey Kong's also had about 35 different games now at this point. Coming up next, La Murray of the Athletic. It's FNA on Fox Sports Radio. We are.
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15: Live. The New York Yankees. They have now had two games where they struck out 17 times.
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16: 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The offense is just lifeless. Michael Kay said he heard from multiple people that the Yankees asked Anthony Volpe to play some second base in the minors, and Volpe said, no, I'm a shortstop. And then Michael Kay comes out, said, I checked in further with those rumors. There's no report to it. I think Michael Kay got his marching orders from the Yankees to kind of retract that statement, because Anthony Volpe, you're in no position to be making demands of where you're playing when you're batting under 240, buddy.
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13: What would you say to that guy if he walked by?
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15: Yeah, I would have to think on the fly. One of my favorite moments, yeah. Trey Wingo was warming up on the driving range.
13: Yep.
15: And somebody came up to Trey Wingo and said, "Sorry, sir, the driving range is for celebrities only." And Trey Wingo had to look at the guy and say, "Buddy, I'm in the tournament.
13: I'm in the field."
15: It was like at the NBA parade where the police officer tackled Tyler Kolek.
13: Yeah.
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13: Right.
15: I feel like Trey Wingo, the way he was striping it out there.
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13: 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How old was the guy?
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15: He would have definitely been in that prime ESPN SportsCenter window when Trey Wingo was dominating it.
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21: 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The injury has that many question marks to it. 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Not that he's not coming back, but you're still pretty good. You got Gerrit Cole back, all these different things. You needed to go make a move to belay that impact of him leaving the lineup, and they didn't. And the reason they do this is because the Yankees have gone from operating in the middle where, hey, you know, we used to be very proactive, very reactionary to what other teams did. 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But now it's gotten worse to the point where now they operate scared.
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0: a big one of talking about the U.S. men's national team bowing out of the World Cup with a 4-1 loss to Belgium in the round of 16. And who better to kick things off with than the great Jeff Lemieux of the New England Revolution organization. Hello, Jeff.
1: Hi, DJ.
0: Oh, come on. You're just mad because you couldn't go to another game. You went to like 45 of them.
1: I did. I went to so many World Cup games. It was incredible. Incredible experience.
0: Well, so did Matt Friess, and so did Malik Tillman, you know, and those days are over. Forget,
1: DJ.
0: What's that?
1: How quickly you seem to forget the entire run. That's how badly they.
0: Oh no, I wasn't forgetting guys on the team. I was just deciding like which one to say. If I like Christian Pulisic or Flo Balogun would have been a little too on the nose. If I had gone Ricardo Pepi, you'd say, yeah, well, he went to games, but he didn't play in as many of them. Matt Turner, et cetera, et cetera. I was just trying to pick a good one. I was going to go Dest, but then I was like, I'm going to leave him out of it based on what happened on Monday. Well, now I actually have forgotten. We got Charlie Davies on the show today. We got Brad Feldman. We also got Wilson Harris, the latest signing of the New England Revolution. Going to discuss what the forward will bring to the team. It's going to be a big one. But yeah, man, Jeff, that game stunk. We'll talk a lot about the Balogun of it, Trump meddling, getting in there. I think. Look, I was happy that Balogun was playing. I felt kind of weird about it, and I think that maybe screwed up the juju. But either way, Jeff, I didn't see them getting smoked. That was the one thing I did not see happening, and that is what we experienced. The U.S. got destroyed from beginning to end.
1: Yeah, I think that was the most frustrating thing is that through the first four games of this tournament, through a really positive group stage, that dominant performance against Paraguay, another great performance against Australia, and then the knockout round win over Bosnia and Herzegovina. It felt like this U.S. national team and the program overall was taking all of these steps forward. We were seeing all of this progress from previous World Cup tournaments, and it set up this perfect opportunity at home in the round of 16 against a declining, or at least it seemed declining, Belgian side with a chance to get through to the quarterfinals and really sort of announce themselves on the world stage and prove that this progress was real. And then to lose in the method that they did and to see all of the positive vibes that had been swirling around this team and singing Country Roads and all of this really positive mojo that you felt like you were feeling over the course of the past few weeks, it felt like it all disappeared incredible, so much quicker than I felt like it could have possibly disappeared. And you got that sense at the end of that game on Monday that like, okay, well, you think back to previous knockout round losses, the loss in extra time to Belgium in 2014, the loss in extra time to Ghana in 2010, the 3-1 loss to the Netherlands, even in 2022, like, are we still where we were 10, 15, 20 years ago? Have we really made all that much progress if we're still getting to this point in the tournament and it's ending in this fashion? I think that's what was most frustrating is you felt this build up to all this progress and then it halted so quickly that it makes you question whether the progress is real or not.
0: Nah, I'm going to decide. I mean, given the build up to this, it kind of does feel like they went on like a 4-game hot streak versus like it's very, I hear what you're saying, Jeff. It's very easy to look at it that way. I'm choosing not to.
1: Because I you do what you got to do.
0: Yeah, exactly. Look, we're all trying to sleep at night. I'm trying to do what's right for me. But God, it's just such a frustrating way to go out because it really did look like they did not belong. And that sucks because so much of the previous weeks was us saying, hey, they might kind of belong here. We don't know how much, but we'll find out. And it proved that in the round of 16, you 0.0 repeating belonged there, because if that they could have said, okay, we're going to play for 10 hours, give you a chance to tie this thing up. And I think it just would have gotten worse and worse and worse. And Belgium would have kept bringing like great players off the bench and it just would have gotten worse. But you know what? Hell of a run. Hell of a run. There's always the next one or something like that. Jeff, you're the man. Love talking soccer with you, buddy. We're going to keep the party going with Charlie Davies next year on The Soccer Show.
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0: 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Recapping, or whatever you want to call it, the U.S. men's national team's 4-1 loss in the round of 16 to Belgium. And who better to do it with than our number 9, Mr. Charlie Davies. Hey, Charlie.
15: How we doing?
0: You know, in fairness, that's my answer every time someone says, how we doing? But to do a soccer show right now and to do a show that's obviously been focused a lot on the U.S. men's national team's run during the World Cup, you know, this is how you say a bad episode. But what are you going to do? I think we can start with the Flo Balogun of it all, the surprise that he ended up being available for this game. And, you know, when you lose, you make everything about the fact that you lost. So is it at all possible that the uncertainty and then the surprise availability of Flo Balogun provided any sort of distraction or whatever? Because, look, you could tell me that U.S. would lose this game and I'd say, okay, yeah, it seems like a toss-up. I did not expect them to get smoked in the manner they got smoked. So did Balogun's situation play a part?
15: I think it did, DJ. I wouldn't say it's because the team were waiting, because I think there wasn't a single player that thought it would be possible for Balogun to play in this match. Once you get a red card, you get a red card. So there's no secret. And there's not an appeal process in place. So I think everyone was ready to move on and play without him. And now you're trying to build the confidence within the team, especially the player who I think would have been Ricardo Pepi to take his place. And all of a sudden for, you know, politics to play a role in it and get this card, red card suspended is unfortunate, because Belgium used it to their motivation. It was almost like the perfect antidote for Belgium to light that fire inside. And you could tell that they were at a 10, because this was the best game that we've seen from Belgium in the entire World Cup. And they used it as motivation. They were doing the Trump dance after the game. You could tell that they used that. And by the way, we all know in professional sports, sometimes the difference is so marginal. And where can you find the best coaches in the world can find inspiration in the smallest of places, or finding that inspiration. And it was almost like we provided that inspiration for Belgium, for Rudy Garcia to take back to his team in the locker room to ignite them. And by the way, on top of that, it never felt like there was a big relief that Balogun was back. It, you know, from the American public, we all thought, man, that was a harsh red card. You could clearly see why one VAR ref might interpret that as a red card challenge. Ultimately, I think it worked against the U.S. men's national team, because one, it almost felt like, well, we were ready to do this without him, and now we have him back, and there wasn't like a big relief or like, oh yes, we got him back, yeah, we're gonna win. It just felt like okay, and ultimately for Belgium, it was, we're fired up, let's go, let's prove to the world that it doesn't matter if our president gets involved or not. We're gonna do this in spite of them basically tampering with the laws of the game.
0: Yeah, man. Like, as an American, would I rather have Flo Balogun playing in that game or not? I would absolutely rather have Balogun playing in it. And a week ago, we were lamenting that, as you said, you get a red card, it's a red card. There was no mechanism that allowed that to be appealed. There was no process for that. So he was out. You go from, though, when you do tamper with it the way that you do, where U.S. could have a chip on their shoulder. They could be the ones playing the underdog card. They could be the ones having all the bulletin board material of, they don't want us here. Look at, we got screwed over by VAR, this, that. When you get Balogun somehow inserted back into having availability for the game, it then becomes, well, you better win now. And it mucked around with the vibe a little bit. Again, you know, would you rather have Balogun or not? Of course you would rather have Balogun, but something about that was icky. And it definitely benefited Belgium. As you could say, as you said, with the, you could see it with the dancing and everything. they were ready to rub the United States' face in that. And why not? They went out and they were the better team. Can we talk about Matt Freeze's performance? Because in the first minute where he has to make that save, or whenever it was, he has to make the save out of the gate, I was like, okay, well, at least we're finding out whether this guy's got it. And maybe it's the Matt Turner fan in me, but the third goal, I am yelling at the television. I thought Matt Turner was the, I thought that Matt Turner wasn't playing because he can't handle the ball, because he's not as great with the ball, because he doesn't make good decisions with the ball. And not to make it all about the goalie, because I think the United States would have lost that game decidedly with any goalkeeper. But that misplay, we'll call it, by Matt Freese, did it feel especially over then? I thought that at 2-1 it was unlikely anyway, but at 3-1 it really felt like it was over.
15: Yeah, that play will stick with him the rest of his career, unfortunately. And Matt Freese, he's a great guy. But in all honesty, DJ, obviously I'm a fan of my former teammate, Matt Turner, as well. Like, great person. You know, I want to see him on the pitch just as much as you. However, it wouldn't have made a difference, because neither Matt Turner nor Matt Freese are great with their feet. And they both have had mistakes with their feet. And neither of them, you know, have a strength of coming out of the box and using their feet. And unfortunately, Matt Turner played in goal when they played Belgium and they lost 5-2. Mm-hmm. So there was a precedent already set with Matt Turner in Belgium, heading into, you know, this summer's tournament. The understanding was Matt Freese was going to be the goalie. And even when, you know, you break it down, I don't see a scenario where whoever would have been goal would have made a difference. It came from the way that the team was playing, and they were flat. They didn't have the fire. And typically when everyone has bad games or you know, off games, we know that. But to tell me that all 11 players had the same output, the same lack of intensity and aggression and heart. Not that we know, for the four of the five games, they were playing with heart. You know, they inspired a country. We could see that. But in the biggest game, when all the lights are on, when everyone is watching, they put up an abysmal performance. They gave effort. It wasn't good enough in this last game. The ability to adjust when things aren't going well, because I can't tell you how many games we've played in where our touch is off, our shot's off, something's off. So you have to find out other ways to be impactful and other ways to prevent the other team from having a good day. I look at Paraguay as a perfect example. We wiped the floor with Paraguay in that first game of the World Cup. Paraguay are one of the most resilient defensive teams in world football. And we saw that against France in the knockout stage. We saw that against Germany. They beat them in penalties. And we know what Germany is capable of. So how impressive was that? And then on top of that, to do that to France, only lose one goal. And you know, they were dabbling in the dark arts. They were kicking the French. They were making it so difficult. And we failed to bring that aspect to the game. And so I think... And again, it's all in hindsight, in retrospect. You know, if you want to compare them to previous World Cup teams, you know, 2002, I go to 2009, 2010, you know, 2014 against Belgium. You have to bring other elements to the game outside of just connecting passes, which they weren't able to do. We're talking basic connecting passes. They were failing to do that. They were slipping. They were losing all their individual battles. Christian Pulisic had his worst match of the performance. Serginho Dest had his worst match of the tournament. So, yeah, I mean, too many guys were below par, and the intensity and the intangibles weren't there.
0: Okay, here is the infamous quote from Christian Pulisic to Jenny Taft after the game.
15: Oh, boy.
0: quote, I just twisted my ankle and just sprained my ankle. Of course, he's referring to leaving the match in the second half. Quote, I mean, it's just frustrating to end like this, of course, but now I have time to rest, so it'll be okay. And Charlie, just about everyone lost their damn minds at that. What was your reaction? Obviously, what the people are honing in on is the now I have time to rest, so it's okay.
15: DJ, I just think about in that moment, no matter if it was an ankle sprain, and ankle sprains can be extremely painful. We've all had them, but couldn't he have said my hamstring's falling off the bone? Couldn't he have said, hey, I think I cracked, I've fractured my ankle, or cracked the bone in my ankle. Even if it's a little bit of a white lie, because many people would say, take yourself up and get back in the game. We're talking about a World Cup. Your life is on the line. The only way you should be subbed is if you're dragged off the pitch, that type of mentality. And just, it comes off as tone deaf. I know he cares about playing for the national team. I know, he's trying to fulfill his potential and be the best he can to help the team win. I know that. You wouldn't make it this far if that wasn't the case. However, it's just being smart. It's having EQ. The whole country is hurting. Obviously, we know the players are hurting. I've been in their shoes. But you also have to know the scorned fan, the scorned supporters, how they're going to feel, how they're going to react on every word that you may say in an interview. And if they feel that you don't care as much as they do, that's when the issue is really going to start to boil. And I think he made it seem so nonchalant that it wasn't a big deal. And that's the issue. If he was like, I'm not going to be able to sleep for a year. I'm going to be up. I'm in so much pain and agony. I wish I could have continued. I couldn't put an ounce of weight on my ankle. And I thought to myself, it's better if me playing at 20% isn't going to help this team. I would have gave my life for this team. But it was so much like, there's always next World Cup, and I'm going to get to hang out on the beach and, ride my jet skis and play golf. It's almost as if it didn't matter. And it wasn't that important. And even if you realize that there's more to life than the game, right? That he's played and has played at such a high level, you still got to say the right things. And in that moment, unfortunately, it was a number of things that just really set fire to a lot of the supporters in this country.
0: Yeah, my guy, the word you were looking for was surgery. You needed to say, not sure about surgery, but we'll say, like, anything. As you said, even if it's a white lie, if you said, like, not sure if it'll need surgery or whatever, that's okay. Well, he's talking about surgery.
15: I heard a crack, DJ. I heard a big snap, a crackle pop, and I looked down, and there I just saw blood. My ankle was swollen. I couldn't stand on it. I thought, okay, maybe I can do it. I'm going to try and play. I was hobbling out there, and ultimately they told me I gotta get off. So whatever you got to say. But to make it – an impossibility for you to continue.
0: I think, Charlie, I think he was answering it like it was an AC Milan question versus a World Cup question. If it's like mid-season and you're like, it'll be okay. We'll see.
15: This was a summer friendly. Yeah. Not even Milan. I'm talking, you're in a preseason summer friendly with Milan. That was more of what you would expect at that level of importance. We're talking about a World Cup that has so much power to sway the attitudes and create dreams and hopes of a country, of people who are suffering. That's the level we're talking about. We're talking about life-changing. And so if you're talking about a World Cup where people dedicate their lives to playing in and almost stop their lives to watch and support, you better have the absolute best excuse to pull yourself out of that situation, right? And also make people understand how significant it was to be beaten and not continue. And so the fact that you're like, ah, I have a couple of weeks and I'll get over it. He didn't say that, but that's kind of the impression that you're giving is, yeah, you know, I'm just going to hang out and relax and golf and, you know, I'll be fine. Like that's going to set off people, especially given how toxic social media is. So, I get it. I understand where he's coming from, but at the same time, it was just tone deaf. And you would think with him having played for so long and has had such a experience, he'd know what to say in those type of moments.
0: Well, Charlie, your World Cup coverage has been amazing. We look forward to continuing to chat about the World Cup with you in future weeks here on the Soccer Show. It's just a bummer that it won't be so much U.S. men's national team, but that's all right because we know you're watching it all. Appreciate you, buddy.
15: Hey, always appreciate you. All right, well, let's get back to the Revs, huh? Soon enough.
0: Yep. We're actually going to talk to the voice of the Revs next. If you could fill the folks in as to who I'm discussing.
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0: 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DJ Bean joined by the voice of the New England Revolution, Mr. Brad Feldman. Brad, how are you, buddy?
25: I'm good, man. I'm good. I know I'm supposed to be depressed, but, you know, we move forward, right?
0: Get him next year.
25: Well, 4 years, right? So.
0: Why? See, that's that loser's mentality I've been hearing from a lot of people every time I say that.
25: So you say you get him next year, even though you can't get him next year.
0: Why can't you get him next year? Just like Flo Balogun can't play in the game. These are some people see an obstacle and they say,
25: we should petition to get it moved to next year. There you go. Let's do it.
0: Exactly. You know what? If our wonderful president can.
25: But Flo Balogun's suspension will carry over. So.
0: Look, man, I'm going to come clean about something. I said our wonderful president. I was saying that was a little tongue in cheek. I was coming with that.
25: Yeah. Yeah, right there with you.
0: I don't want to tip my political beliefs, but, I was joking.
25: Well, he stuck his nose into, soccer business, didn't he?
0: I will say the little part of you think Pepe has that whole game, then. Maybe we're talking maybe 5-5-6-3 instead of 3-1.
25: 4-1.
0: 4-1. Yeah, it was 4-1. Christ. Yeah. It was 4-1.
25: No. What I'll say is this: we'll never know, and the players who participated won't know. But I bet you that the events of the 24 hours preceding the game had something to do with the way they came out of the gate. Maybe nobody will say anything about it. They certainly, you know, given the occasion and the stage, should have been able to push through that and be motivated. But it definitely, you know, around kickoff time, you know, you have Alexi Lalas saying "U.S. against the world, let's go" kind of thing, and yeah, that's kind of what it was. You know, like, let's be honest. You know, these guys that have been feeling like sort of darling sweethearts and, you know, everybody's behind him. Then all of a sudden, you know, to the point where Balogun had to go to Rudy Garcia, the Belgian coach, and say, "Hey, not my fault." And he's like, "No, cool. Thanks for saying something. We understand you're just doing your job." But that tells you a lot right there. I'm not saying like, Belgium were the better side. No, you know, ifs, ands, or buts, but the context of the game is weird. That's all I'll say. It was just it felt somehow like the occasion was tainted. It did. And I can see how they threaded the needle to make it so that he could play. But when politicians start picking up the phone and make those calls, it feels like something has been sacred, has been touched, you know?
0: Not yeah. Clear. And I mean, look, we don't need much to convince us that, how should I put this? We don't need much to
25: speak for yourself
0: to have the conversation of like, hey, is this thing totally on the up and up?
25: You speak for yourself, DJ. I'm being serious. Don't say okay. We when you're talking.
0: Okay,
25: to
0: I'm
25: me.
0: Sorry. When I say we, I mean the average sports fan. So okay. Yes, I'm sorry. I don't mean
25: Listen, it's a long history. It goes back before the current FIFA administration to the beginnings of the sport. Like it, you're not what you're saying is right. There are always suspicions. You're right.
0: So, it did lead to a, I don't know, like, because we were so, I was under the understanding, and we did a show last week talking about how impossible it would be for Flo Balogun to play in that game. That said, when that happens, when that gets overturned, yeah, I go right to being a fan, and I'm like, hell yeah, nothing's stopping us now, even though there is that maybe little bit of ickiness that comes with it. But I'll tell you what, all that stuff was off my mind once you're, 90 seconds into the game, and you're like, well, this seems like not the best start, and it seems like Belgium is certainly controlling the play. And then there was never really a time where it felt like USA really had them where they wanted them.
25: Right. And, you know, honestly, like what I would just say to put a period on the lead up to the game, it would have been helpful if right after the red card, there was some communication that, you know, that sort of referenced like the Cristiano Ronaldo situation as being analogous and this Article 27 being potentially applicable. If it had gone down that way, just through the normal sort of soccer channels, I think it wouldn't have landed the way it did. But the, you know, the game itself, yeah, they started flat. And again, like, you know, you can second guess a whole lot of things for sure. But Belgium, technically, in terms of their mental preparation, you know, were just superior. And, you know, I don't want to, maybe you're going to ask me about it. I don't want to get into like what was in Christian Pulisic's mind with that comment. Mm-hmm. About rest afterwards. With Jaylen Brown, like DC, I'm just not looking for that kind of drama. You can interpret those things a lot of different ways. It didn't land or sound very, very good coming out of his mouth in that moment. I was surprised that some of the ex-pros or pundits piled on the way they did. I think they're looking for, like, even if there's some validity to what they say, like, it's just Pulisic was playing with a bad calf and he was not 100%, and it showed. You know, like for Landon Donovan, who I actually think was very good, has been very good on the mic in this tournament, for him to say, well, you'd have to drag me off. Well, what if getting you off and getting a player who's fully fit on is the best thing for the team? That's not it. You know, now you could say Pulisic's the best player, not if he's playing at 85%, you know. Nobody covered themselves in glory. Tillman was pretty good. Like, he scored a great goal and he tried stuff. Balogun was pretty good. Who else out of the, you know, the 11, and then Berhalter tried to make a difference? I would love to have Diego Luna as a joker in the deck in that situation. So I had a little sauce, a little swag, a little creativity. But credit Garcia for starting the younger lineup that he did, the tactics that he got right. They didn't go for those, you know, sort of press triggers. They clogged up the various channels and passing lanes, and they weren't, the U.S. were not able to spring. Dest had a poor evening, and mm-hmm. and you know, they weren't able to get Jedi loose. But like, all you have to do is scout the first couple games, you know, Paraguay and Australia, and see what the U.S. were trying to do. That's an experienced Belgian side with an experienced coach and guys who collectively just use the ball better. And I you know, if we go back 2 weeks, and I was like, let's not get over our skis. Let's see how they do against a team that wants the ball, that, like, you know what I mean, that, like, knows they can keep the ball when we're pressing them. They just, you know, just a superior collective level of first touch, anticipation, field vision, game IQ, all that stuff. And then a tactical plan that gets the spacing right. Guys are going to execute in the moment under pressure at speed, which is really the definition of a good, you know, athlete in any of these ball sports. But, you know, it's soccer in particular. It's a technical sport. And the Belgians have better players. And it doesn't mean that we can't be a good soccer nation. But when I say better players, I mean more quality on the ball, more quality in terms of their soccer experience and nous, their knowledge, their feel. We have very good players.
0: They had Lukaku coming in with what, like 10 minutes left or something?
25: Right,
0: or
25: he's not even fully fit, and he looked like an NFL, you know, defensive tackle at this point. But look at the goal he scores. No, look at how nimble his feet are. Look at how good he is on the turn, his balance, his first touch. He's a footballer, man, not a football player like the way we think of him, you know, at what will soon be again Gillette Stadium. I'm talking about a footballer, and that's why. And I've told this story, I'm sure, on the show already, but when the U.S. lost to Belgium 1-0, that heroic Tim Howard performance in 2014, somebody, a couple people actually from the Patriots side of the media came to me and said, what are our colleges doing wrong? Or Indiana, UCLA, Virginia, Akron, they're not sending the U.S. national team players who are fully developed. I said, what are you talking about? If they get to college and they're 98% of the way there already, it's like toothpaste is out of the tube. It's not happening. You're not having an international player if he's not already well on that path. Now, since then, intervening 12 years, the academy system in MLS is much more developed. We turn out much more, not just functional pros, but like high-level pros who go to Europe or be stars in the MLS and be in the national team path. But if you look at those Belgian players like Lukaku and Eden Hazard and, you know, Fellaini, those guys, back then, De Bruyne, they track these guys from the time they're 8, 9 years old. Go and look at their Wikipedia pages. They track their youth progression from the time they're little kids because it's already apparent that the guy has it or he doesn't. And then if there are 100 of those kids in each age group, it narrows down to 50 and then 20 and then 8. And then of those 8, they all have good pro careers and one of them is a national team star. And then once every generation, you have a few of those guys and maybe you have a super. But we just don't have enough guys with that combination of creativity, first touch, and something you develop. Forget all the talk about pay to play, pro rel, all that stuff. It starts when you're 3, 2, 4 years old. Same reason you cover a lot of hockey. Why do kids from Finland and Saskatchewan make it to the NHL? Because they're skating at the same time they learn to walk. That's it. It, like, culture and coaching and tactics, all that's great. If you can't pass control of the ball, take it from me. You're not doing much at the high levels of the game. You can be as fast or strong as you want, jump 4 feet off the ground. Doesn't matter. Lukaku looks like a heavyweight boxer, but he dances like Muhammad Ali out there. On the turn, he doesn't lose his balance. He makes the ball go where he wants. He can't get the ball off of the guy. So that's what we don't have enough of. Our guys are really, really, really good. They're super elite. If you're on the U.S. national team, you're in the 99.9th percentile in the world. But the guys we talk about, Haaland and Messi, and, you know, these other guys who have sort of burst on, you know, to some people, like if you're a football fan, you know, Bellingham and Olise, these guys are these great World Cups. But these guys, they're the 0.0001% because everybody's trying to win the World Cup, more than basketball, more than tennis, more than all of our American sports like baseball and football. You're against everybody. 75% of the countries in the world is the most popular sport. There are, you know, hundreds of millions of people playing that sport. And the guys that you're seeing doing this stuff, like what Messi did in that comeback, like, he is an outlier in it from another galaxy. But then the next layer down are also these super, and we don't have one. We don't have one. We have these athletes who are well-trained, know how to play the game, tough, skilled, but we need maestros. My dad was like, why can't we naturalize Carlos Heel and put him on the U.S. national team? Like, boom, that's the solution. We should have thought of that. Call him Carl Heel, get him a jersey for next time.
0: Oh, my God. I was ready to get a Ricardo Pepi jersey anyway, like before Flo played and everything. I was like, if that guy does anything, it will just be such a cool story and I'm getting that guy's jersey. You then tell me we're just putting Carlos Heel on the
25: Yeah, Heel, Carlos Heel. That's my solution for the day.
0: That I am crazy about that. I will tell you one team he is on. That's the MLS All-Star team, and that is well deserved. If there is a broadcasting All-Star team, I would say that you would be on it. I would say that you would not be a fan vote because you would be picked in the or actually, what do they do first? They do fans and then the smart people do it.
25: Yeah, no, let's be honest. To get me on the team, like, the president would have to make a call or something.
0: Well, I know that you're saying that's your guy.
25: Come on. Is that too soon? Too soon.
0: Brad, you're great. I appreciate you. We're going to talk to one of your colleagues, Wilson Harris, next here on the Soccer Show. Your new colleague, kind of, new Revolution Forward, yeah?
25: Tell him I say what's up. I've never met him.
0: Oh, okay. I will get right on that. I haven't met him either, but I got a good feeling about him because Revs got themselves a goal scorer. We will talk about that next with Wilson Harris here on the Soccer Show.
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0: Back here on the Soccer Show, 98.5 The Sports Hub, DJ Bean. We have a very special guest. It's newly acquired New England Revolution forward, Wilson Harris. Wilson, hello, how are you?
26: Hey, DJ. Thanks for having me. Happy to be here.
0: Yeah, how's New England so far?
26: It's been great. I'm from Los Angeles, but I've been really loving the East Coast so far. It's been beautiful. The especially during the summer. Yeah, super happy to be here.
0: You've kind of pulled the opposite of what people usually do. It's usually people from Boston move to Los Angeles. Like all of my friends moved to Los Angeles. You're, I think, like the first LA person to come to Boston.
26: Yeah. I mean, as an athlete, you don't really, I mean, you would love to have a choice, but I was fortunate enough to get this move, and I'm pretty happy to be in the Boston area.
0: Well, you spent the last two seasons playing in Israel. Now you're back in MLS. How's this transition been? What were the last couple of years like?
26: It's been good. It's been good. I went there. There's a good opportunity with some teams out there just to advance my career from the USL. I had a few good years at Louisville with Louisville City. And then I wanted to try a first division overseas, and that experience was great. I mean, the environment there, the intensity of trainings, and the intensity of the fans, I think it all helped my game and led to this opportunity. So I'm really grateful to be here.
0: How did that compare to your previous experience in MLS? You began your career playing for Sporting Kansas City. So how do the leagues compare?
26: Yeah, I think when I signed with Kansas City, I was a young up-and-coming player, but I don't think I really had my footing on the professional game yet. And I took the chance with Louisville to really hone my craft, and you know, I think I got to a good level and then got that opportunity to go to Israel. You know, comparing the levels, I'd say it's a different type of league, very intense with the fans. They have ultras who, you know, live and die by the game. So experiencing that and experiencing the MLS when I was

0: your development maybe a little more than someone who might just be in one place for a long time?
1: Yeah, I think, you know, I've learned a lot from these different places. You know, I know some players that have done really well and developed in one place, and I know some people that really benefit from trying new things. So I think it definitely is a personal experience. But for me, I feel like it was the best decision for me to keep moving forward in my career.
0: So what was the thought when the Revolution entered the picture for you?
1: I was really excited. I mean, the club has so much history. I've been watching, you know, MLS since I can remember, and seeing players like Twelman, and, you know, being in the locker room with Diego. Just a lot of history here, and a lot of good players have played here. I was really excited.
0: Yeah, for fans who haven't seen you much, obviously you're a forward, but like, how would you describe yourself to folks getting ready to root for you?
1: I'm a goal scorer. I think I have like 80 something goals right now. I think I'm underrated for just stats alone, but I have been consistent goal scorer for my entire career so far, and I plan on, you know, working my butt off for the team on both sides of the ball as well. I think I'm going to be a hardworking player that's looking to get goals and do what I can to help the team win.
0: I mean, a big part of that will be working with Carlos Gil. How much have you watched, read up on Carlos and the idea of playing with him?
1: Yeah, I mean, Carlos has been doing it, you know, consistently for years now. And I mean, watching online and seeing his stuff is amazing. But then when you see it in person, you can tell it's another level that, you know, you have to respect. But also, it's a joy to play with. You know, I'm running, making runs for him, seeing him and learning his game. So it's been a cool experience with that.
0: So when I was reading up on you, I think Wikipedia has an inaccuracy. They say that you're wearing number 96, but that is not true, correct?
1: For the
0: Revs.
1: That was my number at SKC.
0: Gotcha.
1: So I'll be number 27 for the Revs.
0: Okay. I'm always fascinated by people with their numbers. Are you as loyal as you can to one number and you're just wearing 27 for some of it, because, you know, people change numbers because it's taken or whatever, but it seems like you're fluid with your willingness to wear different numbers.
1: Yeah, I mean, I've been at four clubs, you know, it's difficult to get consistent numbers. You know, guys, I really liked number 14 when I was at Louisville. That was a good number for me. I was 11 last year, but I like 27. That was a good feel for me. You know, 2 + 7 = 9. Divock Origi wore 27, and he actually trains with my trainer. So a guy that I work with that does film review and gym stuff with me outside of the club. So that's a little insider.
0: No, I like the little workaround to getting 9.
1: Yeah.
0: To just find two digits that... or what would it be, integers that equal 9.
1: Yeah.
0: It's pretty clever stuff.
1: I try.
0: Hell yeah. All right. Well, appreciate you coming on, Wilson. Very excited to watch you with the Revs. I know you still got to wait a little while this soccer tournament that we don't really talk about anymore after this week gets wrapped up. I kid. It's been amazing. But really looking forward to seeing you debut with the Revs here.
1: Thank you so much, DJ. Thanks for having me.
0: All right, that's Revs forward Wilson Harris, and that's going to do it for the Soccer Show here on 98.5 The Sports Hub. We will talk to you next week, everybody.
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4: This, if you've ever been to Florida, most people have, it's like the humidity in Florida. It's sticky. it's uncomfortable and you're not sure.

0: instead of playing football in the fall, you got to play fall baseball.
1: Yeah.
0: I said, we'll probably talk about this Project NIL again, but like I told my son, Moscow, I go, dude, you're not playing fall baseball. Like he had a great year, great spring. And I go, you ain't playing fall baseball. You're going to concentrate on football. Yeah, last year we did both. It was a nightmare. You know, because you got to be a football practice. And then I felt bad. He wanted to play. And I'm like, you know, dude, it's a lot. You know, he wanted to do both. It's too much. It's too much on him.
1: Agreed. Yeah, no, it's too much. It's just, it just beats you down.
0: You can't, like, you know, you got to concentrate on each sport. Like, but they pressure you into thinking that, oh my God, you got to play fall ball.
1: Yeah, it's the pressure. And again, it's not so much for development. It's more so because, again, it's this business, right? It's this business where people, the trainers, the leagues, the travel ball, everyone's got their hand out and this is how they're making a living. And that's changed. And again, we talk about this each week on our show, Project NIL, but it's just like we got to find a balance. And as someone who works in high school athletics, like we're doing this dance all the time and we're trying to find this balance and figure out a way for, you know, to help our kids, but it's affecting the major league levels, and you know, it's at the top. I mean, that's what we started this about is like the pitching, you know, it's different. It's affecting at the highest level.
0: Yeah. And I think that it's exactly right. That's the problem with pitching. And then all the analytics, well, you got to shut this guy down. He's on a pitch count. He's on an innings limit. And guys used to throw. Justin Verlander is about to call it quits. One of the great, I love Justin Verlander. Speaking of Tigers, right? Justin Verlander.
1: What a legend.
0: Incredible. And you know, he had a great career. Great career. I mean, you know, he threw. Guys need to pitch.
1: Yep. For sure. No, I completely agree.
0: That's how it worked. But the game, I think, is in a great spot. I'm just praying it doesn't go away.
1: That's, yeah, me too. Me too, brother.
0: That's it. All right, coming up next hour, some football. Got to get to it, fellas. We are Sports.
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1: Good morning, party people. Happy Saturday. Despite a few injuries, the Red Sox are staying red hot as Sonny Gray took down the Mets 6-2 yesterday. Also, despite some travel issues on the way to New York, the two sides will run it back this afternoon at 4:10. Pitching for Boston is still TBD, but as always, we will have all of the updates for you as they become available to us. More World Cup action continues today when Norway takes on England at 5 p.m. Declan Rice was isolated from the team due to an illness, but was available for training and is supposed to be available for the match in Miami today. And then Argentina faces off against Switzerland in Kansas City at 9 o'clock tonight. Wimbledon's men final will be Jannik Sinner taking on Alexander Zverev tomorrow at 11 a.m. And we will get the women's final between Muchova and Naskova this morning at 11. And in some NBA news, Victor Wembanyama signs a $252 million max extension with San Antonio. 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I'm Kendra Middleton, and your next update is at 9.
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0: Welcome in to the Saturday Over Under Show. Kendra Middleton here with you solo until 9 o'clock, and then I will be with Leroy Irvin from 9 to 11, but right now alongside Ryan Garvin. Long time no talk, Garvin. How we doing?
1: Good morning. You have a protein shake in the refrigerator.
0: Thank you. I asked Garvin to remind me that I have a protein shake in the fridge so that I did. Well, I don't want to pull a Zoe and like leave it here and like let it get stinky in the fridge. So I need to remember that it's there because I don't know about you guys or you, Garvin, but I am not a morning person or a morning eater. But I know I'm going to be here until 11 and then I have stuff to do after this. So I don't want to eat crappy food out. I need something. I'm going to go to the gym. Like I've got errands to run. So I'm not a morning eater. I just need to remember to drink my food.
2: All right. I'm on top of it.
0: Thank you. Another thing. Garvin is like, Garvin takes care of me, but I would like to say you should be proud of me because I traveled last week and I remembered to put my key card back in my work backpack.
1: Legitimately, I'm not kidding, Kendra. Last night, as I was, what was I even watching? I don't know. But I was sitting there. I'm like, all right, we're back. We were off last week for the 4th. Oh, I think I guarantee Kendra's traveling. I should text her and remind her to put her key card in her bag. And then I said, you know what? No, because you have forgotten it so many times. I had to remind you the last time. And I took a shot and said, she will remember.
0: Are you proud of me?
1: I am.
0: Yes.
1: I legitimately am because I thought about reaching out and going, hey, don't forget your stuff. But I said, you know what? No, she's an adult. She can do this. I have faith.
0: And I did. Look at me go.
1: Well,
0: okay, what'd you do for the 4th, Garvin?
1: Gosh, I was here the day before and the day after. Other than that, it was just kind of like a nice day to chill. It was super hot and it was literally one of the most humid weekends I can remember ever living up here. But it was very quiet and I realized it's because, guys, we have those neighbors. Everybody has those neighbors. So you might even be those neighbors, but normally my quiet suburban dead end street is it sounds like World War III during the 4th of July because the amount of low grade ordnance that gets lit in I'm not kidding, rattles my windows every single 4th of July. It's pretty severe. And this year it was so quiet. I was like, God.
0: Which is weird because it's Saturday.
1: That's what I'm saying. So I looked around and I kind of popped my head out and I looked down the street and this house and went, oh, they're away. Mm. And then the little bing light bulb went off. I went, ah, that's why it's so quiet. Mm-hmm. Yeah, I'm not, you know, if you like the 4th, good for you. I think that's great. I kind of personally think it's a holiday for kids.
0: Yeah, it's not my favorite holiday.
1: Fireworks and hot dogs, and neither of those things really excite me
0: same.
1: Too much.
0: So. Explosives yeah. And parts of pigs that I don't even want to understand, even though I will eat a hot dog from time to time.
1: But it was quiet, though.
0: Nobody should take my opinion seriously, though, because my favorite holiday is Groundhog Day, so I think that you should take whatever I have to say with a grain of salt and move on. I swam with sharks for 4th of July.
1: Nice.
0: So that was cool. Most people thought that I was nuts, but they said that we could jump in with them. And I was like, see ya, I'm going to go kiss one on the head.
1: Or you could just be at any beach along the Atlantic where sharks seem to come every single year.
0: We snorkeled a reef and I saw a turtle and I got to see some sharks and I swam with a dolphin. And it was really cool. Everyone was more scared of the shark, but if you are like a Floridian or a diver, you know that sharks are not the problem. It's the trigger fish. And there were so many, and I was like, I hate you guys.
1: I don't like that.
0: they're mean. They're so mean. Do you know what trigger fish are?
1: I think so.
0: They're like the ones with the giant buck teeth.
1: Yeah, okay, yeah.
0: Yeah, those things are scary, and they'll mess you up. So glad everybody had a good, safe 4th of July. Happy to be back. I'm doing the Joe Show Wednesday, Thursday this week, and then our normal show will be here on Saturday, so tune in to that. We are actually not going to follow the same format. Oh, by the way, if you would like to let us know where you're listening from, as always, tweet us a photo. I love knowing where you guys are listening from. 617-779-0985 is the number if you would like to get involved. But we are not going to follow the same format today because we just have so much going on. And I feel like there wasn't a ton in sports that I need to comment on after hosting Joe's show on Wednesday. If you missed that, my main takeaways are that I can't believe Sean Payton would sit in a coaching cup chair. Taylor Swift and Travis Kelce are the most annoying couple on the planet. Mac Jones is a member of Weenie Hut Jr. I think that he is like a VIP card holder. And USA Soccer, bunch of babies. those were my main takeaways from the last 2 weeks. So I want to move into the World Cup and World Cup games here. We will do our next divisional preview, which will be the AFC West. I saw the NFL doing the like 6-7 days until kickoff, and I was like, oh my God.
1: We're still doing that?
0: I guess so. I'm over it.
1: I thought that completely jumped the shark that you swam with when us boomers were doing that.
0: Yeah, but they did a play on it earlier this week, so probably like 60 days until kickoff, which is kind of crazy. But we did have Monday Night Football last week, and it sucked. So
1: look, I'm not one of these people that think the summer is over after the 4th of July. Like, we're in it right
0: yes.
1: now.
0: And I the last don't wish away
1: I,
0: summer.
1: I don't want to think about football starting because I am enjoying summer.
0: Don't get me wrong. Like, would I kill for, like, a Browns-Dolphins Thursday night football game right now? Yes.
1: You're a sick puppy.
0: However, do not wish my summer away. I'm a Floridian. I'm having my lizard hours outside. Leave me alone. Go away. Me and Garvin are both Sun Summer babies.
1: Oh, I love it.
0: Me too.
1: During the heat wave last week, I was covering the morning show, and then I would just go home and just lay in my backyard. And the worse the humidity got, the less amount of time I could stay outside. But I'm like, half hour, I'm doing this. I don't care. I need it.
0: I was doing my workouts outside in Turks and Caicos, and everyone was like, you are insane.
1: Nope, I need it. Because
0: me too.
1: I never forget, and I think a lot of people forget how miserable the winter is, and specifically how miserable this last winter was. And I am in no rush to go back to it or have the days get shorter or have all the beautiful leaves fall off the beautiful trees.
0: Shut up about your skiing and all of that crap. Go away. If you call in to talk to me about it, Garvin's going to hang up on
1: you. If I hear pumpkin spice anything,
0: no.
1: I'll cry.
0: Oh, my God. I went to Anthropologie yesterday, and for those men out there that don't know that that's like a women's like home good and like clothing store, they had Halloween crap out already. I was like, stop it.
1: Too much.
0: Anyways, sorry, rant over. And then our final segment, there's some huge UFC fights tonight, so Garvin has got all of the things for you guys locked and loaded for you there. All right, everybody good? Let's go to the World Cup. We are bound to get a singular upset in this round, right? Like, there's no way that all four favorites are going to advance, or are they? I'm not quite sure. You guys can let me know at 617-779-0985. But I think if we are going to get an upset, like everybody else, we're in agreement that it's going to be Norway, right? Like, there's no way that Argentina is going to lose. And I will move on to that in a second, because I think outside of the fact that they are the better team, there are some other factors at play here. However, we know how amazing this England squad is, and it sounds like everyone's going to be available. Declan Rice was in question, but should play today. He had some sort of illness that he had to be quarantined from the team from. But the thing with England for me, there are too many divas on this team, too many personalities to manage. And I think that that leads to them obviously having some chemistry problems at times. I've said this a lot, but it feels like to me, their bench has so much depth that it's better than probably half of the World Cup rosters, but for some reason they can't figure it out. But when you have Saka and Rashford available off the bench to you, if you get in some problems, that can create some serious goal scoring opportunities as substitutes if they really, really are looking and needing a goal late in a game here. But the thing for me is that versus a Norwegian team who don't ever feel like they've even thought of themselves as underdogs, this could be dangerous. Everyone on this team has a role. Everyone knows their role and is happy to play that role. And they know who their superstar is and who their game runs through. And for that reason, I have two bets to give you guys. I'm very much in the camp that there has to be an upset here. It has to be. And Argentina has looked beatable. But Erling Haaland to score, I got it plus 120 earlier this week. You too?
1: Yes, I did.
0: Okay, so I put that in the Action app earlier this week. It's now at plus, it's plus 100. It's plus money, okay? How crazy, in my opinion, especially if they are going to score, it's going to be him. We know this. I don't understand this price being positive. And here's the other thing. I'm going to say both teams to score minus 185. The price has changed a bit, but I still like this because I don't think that Jordan Pickford and his stupid haircut are going to keep a clean sheet. I don't see that happening. There's too many injuries. There's an illness going on for England. They don't have the chemistry. I feel like there's too many divas. I don't see Pickford keeping a clean sheet here, especially because in big moments, we know that Haaland shows up. And this team doesn't think of themselves as an underdog, but because they have the chemistry that they do and are able to just know who their superstar is, play their roles just absolutely perfectly. I'm not taking Norway to win, but I do feel like there could be an upset. However, I don't hate these prices.
1: No, I would agree. I think of any of the teams, I think England has been guilty of starting slow. It's almost like they play with their food a little bit when they're playing the Congo. I'm like, this game should not be as close as you have made it the entire time. I like Harry Kane, but I think there's like too much kind of operating around him, which is sort of why the England team has started slower than I think that, you know, they should be much, much more talented than some of the teams that they're playing. And as far as Erling Haaland goes, he's cashed a lot of money for me in this tournament. I also think he is a big time front runner and will just, it works for him though, because you know where the ball is going. He knows where the ball is going. And if he's not getting it, he's not going to run very hard to get to it.
0: Or he's finding it for sure.
1: That's just it, because he's so much bigger than everybody else. It's kind of like he can just sort of, you know, he's, you know, hands in his pockets, just kind of shuffling up to the, you know, the offsides line. And then the ball comes and he heads it in and everybody's happy for Norway. As far as the anytime goal scorer prop is concerned, yes, we both got it at plus 120. But I am still seeing in the range of plus 105 to plus 115. 105 on Caesars.
0: Where are you getting those, Caesars? Okay.
1: 110 on BetMGM. And, oh, 110 on The Score, 110 on DraftKings, 115 on FanDuel, 115 on Fanatics. It's, if anybody is going to score, I think it's Erling Haaland.
0: And here's the other thing. I might wind up getting to the window on this. I do not parlay these. I love you guys. No P words. However, the total on this game is 2.5. I think that there's 3 goals scored in this game for sure, because I think both sides are going to score and there's going to have to be a winner. And I don't think that this is going to go to penalties. There's just no way. England's way too talented unless they just show up looking flat. But I don't hate that at all. I have to be honest
1: with
0: you.
1: And again, good prices for the over 2.5, running a range of minus 135 up to minus 150. Best bet currently available, minus 135 on BetMGM.
0: I think that this is, even before the other two games were played out, this was the most profitable game available, without a doubt.
1: Yeah, I think so. I think so. As far as from an offensive standpoint, yeah.
0: The other thing here is the Argentina line still minus 145. Garvin, do you mind looking that up while I talk? So Argentina, Switzerland, I'm going to put on my full tinfoil hat here like others. I think that this entire tournament has been rigged for Argentina to make a final.
1: Oh, I got an education on the corruption of FIFA from my Uber driver the other day.
0: Oh, okay. Can you give us the TLDR of this? Because this sounds interesting.
1: First of all, I just got to get off because I get these exchanges instead. So minus 145 on DraftKings currently for Argentina.
0: I'm going to log that right now. I'm going to be honest with you guys.
1: Yes, I had a wonderful young man drove me into the city for a concert that I went to on Tuesday. And we were listening to the last bit of the Argentina game. When I got up to leave, Egypt had just scored, and I thought Egypt was going to win the game. And he had all these theories about, you know, Messi and doing it for Argentina. And, oh, since gambling became legal, FIFA and the VAR, everybody's out to make sure. Like, it was a nice conversation, and it's something I've just kind of been doing, and, you know, my offline time is whoever I am kind of in the vicinity of. I'm always asking them about the World Cup and what they think about it.
0: As you should be. It's the hottest topic right now.
1: Because I think, like, from true fans, you know, the people I was talking to in the city, you know, the people that were driving me around to and from Boston, they were all very opinionated on how the World Cup is going. But, yes, this Argentina game had just finished. And, yeah, my guy, Guillerme, shout out Guillerme, had a lot to say about the corruption of FIFA.
0: All right. Yeah, I agree. So that's where I'm at here. I think for FIFA is so corrupt that there is no way that the way that these brackets were built out, that it wasn't one built for Argentina to make a final, but two for it to be France and Argentina. And do with that information what you will as far as where you are putting your money. But I think that that's what we're getting. There is no way that FIFA is going to let this cash cow, both of these cash cows, go. I'm sorry. There's just absolutely no way.
1: Yeah, well, I think we're probably going to see France-Argentina as your final.
0: And I have
1: that is the most profitable.
0: 100%. And I gave out a France future before the tournament started. Oh, I buried the lead here. We hit Bosnia to advance. We hit Norway to make a 16, and we hit the USA to make a 16 before all of this. By the way, we weren't here last week, so congratulations. We were very profitable. That's exciting for us, so go us. Did you log any of those?
1: No, but I also had Argentina and France to make the quarters.
0: Yeah, so I have a France future that I gave out on Action. So whenever we, before the season starts or like a big tournament, we give out our favorites, which thank God, because I gave out Roman Anthony as,
1: It's okay.
0: Yeah. Garvin just shook his head at me.
1: I had Fernando Tatis hitting 30 home runs this year. That's unhappy.
0: So I need to make up that cash somewhere. However, I gave out France, which was not a hot take at all. I'm well aware of that. So, but yeah, we made some money, which is good. I think it's going to be Argentina, France. I think those are your best ways to make money today, up and coming, giving you guys some stuff right off the bat. When we come back, before we all went on vacation for the 4th, we started our divisional previews. I want to move, we did the NFC West. I want to move into the AFC West. I think we're going to switch back and forth between AFC, NFC teams. We will save the North for last, probably, because I think that that's where we have the most bets, if I'm not mistaken, is the AFC North.
1: At the very least, I know you have a Cleveland win,
0: which
1: total.
0: I was going to talk about this when we came back. That number has moved. So we got it at 6.5. It's currently 5.5 after the Myles Garrett trade. If this is something that interests you, I would do it now. I don't think that at this point this line is going to move. However, their schedule, I don't really care who's at quarterback. They're kind of all interchangeable. No, I don't feel good about backing a Deshaun Watson-led team, most likely. However, the most he can do for us at this point is make us some money. As a woman, he owes me that. So that's where I'm at with that. 617-779-0985 is the number. Let's pay some bills. 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

0: Runner Show. Kendra Middleton here with you solo until 9 o'clock, and then I will be with my bestie Leroy here till 11. We have a couple calls before we do our divisional preview. Let's go to Harry in Quincy, who wants to talk about France and Argentina. Good morning, Harry.
1: Yes, good morning. He's doing great talk. I go back a long way with following soccer, and you're right, FIFA, dirty. The days of Maradona, when he was speaking up, nobody was listening. And, you know, I know I'm going way back, but I do agree that they're pushing Argentina and France. France, I can't say. I mean, they're great. It's theirs to lose. But I do like your soccer talk, and hey, don't sell the Norway short today. All right, and I'm going to hang up and listen, but I'm with you. Dirty FIFA, no good.
0: Thanks, Harry. Call back anytime. Yeah, I love Norway today. Like I said, I think that they're the team who has the best chance at upsetting one of these big dogs.
2: Yeah, at this point, if you have made it to this stage in the World Cup, you probably have a good reason to be there. I would not be surprised either if Norway was able to win this game today.
0: Yeah, so I would, me as well. And to be honest, talk about FIFA being dirty. I think they're profiting more off of Holland than they probably are off of England right now, because he has more followers on Instagram now than Manchester City.
2: He's got like, is it
0: 47 million?
2: I was going to say, no, I saw him on Twitter. It was like 12 million or something.
0: Yeah, he has more followers on Instagram than the club that he plays for. Can we talk about that for a second? That is insane. All right, let's go to Ryan, who wants to talk about, oh my gosh, hi, Ryan.
3: Hey, Kendra.
0: How you doing?
3: I'm doing okay. I hope you all been well. I know.
0: Yeah.
3: Real quick. You know, a lot has happened this year with sports in the past 6 months or so. It's kind of crazy, you know, with all the main stuff that normally doesn't happen, you know, during the year, you know, the Olympics, World Baseball Classic, you know, traditional playoffs, of course, you know, and now the World Cup. So I want to take a quick sec to just know your thoughts about what's been like your favorite, like, moment so far this year, or bet, you know, there's a betting show. So,
0: ooh.
3: Yeah, I got to say, yeah, it's a lot to choose from, I know.
0: I know. Good question. Thanks for the call. Wait, what? Before I let you go, what was yours?
3: Oh, yeah. I got to say, watching the men's and the women's U.S. hockey team win gold in the Winter Olympics, pretty exciting to watch.
0: Yeah, that's a great answer.
3: And the World Cup now, too.
0: Yeah, great answer.
3: Thanks
0: so much for the call. Talk to you again soon. Favorite moment so far? Are we talking about just this calendar year, we think?
2: I mean, maybe in the last 365. Look, I know I legitimately get psyched if I give a call out on the air and it hits and you guys follow and I hear about it. Especially if it is something kind of wild. Like I've called a couple first round knockouts the last few months.
0: Yeah, you have.
2: Ivo Baranevsky, Rakhmaev, like there have been a couple of guys. I remember Jordan Levitt specifically made me look like a genius when I called out his very, very inflated plus money underdog line. And I don't know. That's the kind of stuff, because I still make a bunch of plays, and, you know, mixed martial arts, it's the only sport I will bet on like a recreational better instead of trying to find value. So, yeah, anytime I can give out something like that in a big moment and it hits, I feel pretty good.
0: If we're going last 365, I'm going to say favorite sports moment was Trevor Lawrence falling on his ass in the Kansas City game and then getting up and running in that touchdown for the win. Favorite bet, got to be my Panthers future. The amount of crap that people talk to me about that, and for me to hit that and the division, them winning the division, but I had both of those.
2: The Panthers upsetting the Rams. And you hated my pick. You said, Garvin.
0: This isn't about you, Garvin.
2: That is gross.
0: Shut up. This isn't about you.
2: Gross.
0: It was. It's disgusting.
2: It hit.
0: However, both my P words futures hit. And I'm going to say, if we're not doing 365, the Megan Keller, obviously, scoring that winning Team USA gold for the women was awesome. Favorite bet so far this year? I don't know. I'm feeling pretty good about that Bosnia to advance bet now that I think about it.
2: That was a good one.
0: That was a good one. Okay, great questions from Ryan. Quick divisional preview of the AFC West. The big things to remember here are the shakeups after the season. Broncos get Jalen Waddle via trade with Miami. The Chargers hired Mike McDaniel after he was fired in Miami. Las Vegas drafts Fernando Mendoza, and the Chiefs getting Kenneth Walker. So if we are looking at the, oh no, is my DraftKings going to re, yeah, it is. Yeah, it is. I love, oh my gosh, I hate when this happens, when you finally find what you need in DraftKings, and because the odds are constantly always moving, they have to refresh if you don't touch them for a while, and it's like, I do the show by myself, and I have to talk and do all of these things, and they refresh. Okay, currently the Chiefs to win the AFC West are plus 160, Chargers 190, Broncos 225, and the Raiders are 20-1, which I don't think surprises anybody, and I'm sure that there are, you can put an order of who you want to win divisions. I don't do that. I think that that is like as close to a parlay as you can get, and I hate it, and it feels stupid, but if that's something that you're good at, good for you. I have to say that this feels right for me as far as the odds that they have. I am in the camp that I'm not quite sure how I feel about this Chiefs team right now. Obviously, Kenneth Walker helps them out a lot with some of their issues. Patrick Mahomes, as far as I'm concerned, I think Mahomes is probably going to start the season, or at least that seems to be the way that it's leaning after his injury. I'm not sure the latest reports, but it seems like he's probably going to start the season for them. They re-signed Travis Kelce, which I don't think was a talent signing. I think it was a, hey, your now wife is making us billions of dollars. We will give you whatever you want to play another year because it's making us so much money. I have even seen his number on jerseys with the last name Swift in grocery stores in Florida. And yes, that gives me the ick. Garvin's in the back making faces about
2: grocery store football jerseys.
0: Yeah. Yeah. But I think the Chiefs are probably going to be a juggernaut. I think that they're back. This feels like the last go of it that they are going to have with this roster that we know them to have, because everybody's aging out except for Mahomes. I think Mahomes could probably play the Tom Brady style, play until he's 40, whatever. But this roster that everybody, if you love the Chiefs, that you've fallen in love with, this is probably their last solid go of it together, if I had to guess.
2: I don't know why. I can't commit to the idea that the Kansas City Chiefs are going to rebound from how bad a year they had last year. And I was just looking up because I feel like Patrick Mahomes has been getting hurt pretty frequently, but he hasn't missed a ton of games. He missed 3 games last year, and I think 1 game the year before that and the year before that. But outside of the Kenneth Walker move, which I like, I think I have been over on his rushing yards, because his rushing yards are like 800 something low like that, and I feel like he's going to get used a lot. They haven't really done a lot to replenish an offense that wasn't good enough for Patrick Mahomes last year. They're right around that 9.5, 10.5 win things.
0: I have those pulled up, actually. No, I don't, because guess what? Refresh.
2: What a DraftKings refresh. So right now I have seen there's, you know, it's kind of a chalky minus 140 best odds available for Kansas City to win 10 games this year. Conversely, if you're kind of leaning towards an under like I am, under 9.5 wins, best price available on DraftKings for plus 134. I don't know if I'm there just yet, but you're saying juggernaut. I'm looking at the other side of it going,
0: oh, I don't feel like they're a juggernaut at all.
2: Okay.
0: You want to know who the team? I've talked a lot of crap about this team, and I hit a massive them to miss the playoffs bet last year that we gave out preseason. I'm going to say I think the Broncos have a decent amount of regression. I'm not in on the Broncos. I think the Vegas is on a come up. I want to talk about the Chargers in depth here. I think the Chargers are probably, if Justin Herbert can play the way that we saw him through the thick of that injury last year, tough it out, which, by the way, I was in the camp that he might have been a sissy. After watching people punch at that hand that he had surgery on last year and him play through that, I gained a lot of respect for Justin Herbert. I am a little convinced that with him missing practice to take his girlfriend to the airport and being in music videos, there is a little bit of a distraction. Her tickets for her show on Sunday in Boston, by the way, are $40. I might go for the hell of it because why not? I don't mind her music and I think that that's hilarious. but their depth chart to me is probably the strongest in this division. I'm going to say it. Ladd McConkey, I am mad at you still.
2: He's not going to get out on like work release or anything.
0: I'm still mad at you. However, Omarion Hampton could eat down with Mike McDaniel in this offense.
2: Another guy that I did a little future on for his over.
0: As you should. His touchdowns, what are they, 7.5, I think?
2: Yes, I think so.
0: That is a great bet by you, Garvin. Love that from you. That is something that you should give out. Agree.
2: Okay, it's out.
0: Love that. Mike McDaniel could change this offense. He will change this offense. Ladd McConkey, Quentin Johnston. What I want to talk about is, one, we know how much I love the fullback. Alec Ingold, go Wisconsin. Love it. However, they're going to be healthy with Rashawn Slater and Joe Alt finally. And that is the biggest difference maker. Not only are they going to have a coordinator that can boost them here, but having a healthy line and giving Justin Herbert time and not having to worry about getting injured and looking over his shoulder constantly, I think is going to elevate this team more than Mike McDaniel. And that might be a hot take, but I love that. Let alone their tight end room. That's also going to help him a ton.
2: Yeah, I was just looking at it. So they got Aronde Gadsden as their number one, but then also
0: David Njoku.
2: I was going to say they went through the AFC North junk drawer and ended up with...
0: Don't say that about him.
2: David Njoku.
0: I love him.
2: And Charlie Kohler. Yeah, it's... They showed me something last year, and agree. I'm not ready to jump all over Justin Herbert when, you know, he was pretty much competitive all year. If between the two teams that we've just mentioned, between the Chiefs and the Chargers, I would feel much more confident backing the Chargers to win 10 games this year instead of Kansas City.
0: Me too. 1,000%. I agree with you. And their win total sitting at 9.5 -140. That's a decent bet. I think that this team is going to be better than a 9.5 win team, despite the division that they play in being an absolute gauntlet. Another thing I want to talk about here. I don't think people are giving the Las Vegas Raiders enough credit for how decent they might be for a bad team. I know that Kirk Cousins is going to start this season, most likely. They seem to be 10 toes down on the fact that Fernando's not going to start. They want him to sit. They want him to develop. And the chemistry that him and Kirk Cousins have, they could not have picked a better person to mentor Fernando Mendoza. They both seem like they love Coles. They're both religious. They both are the same type of dorky white dude. And I think that it is
2: TikTok youth pastor energy.
0: It's you put chains on them on a flight after a big game and they look awkward and go viral. Yes, it is the perfect marriage. I think Ashton Jeanty is going to grow in his role. Brock Bowers is going to get healthy. I think that that helps them so much. And their defense, I think having Max Crosby stay is the best thing that could have happened to this team. N'Kobe Dean, I expect some growth from him as well. I think that this team is better than a 5.5 win team, and that is sitting at -146 for the over. I think that this team, once again, despite this being potentially the second, maybe third toughest division in football, I'm going to say the NFC North is tougher, and I'm going to say the AFC North probably a little bit tougher with everyone healthy this year. I think this is, do you think this is second or third, or where are you at?
2: Probably second, just because I think the Chiefs are going to always get that, you know, national love because of Patrick Mahomes. But, you know, the Denver Broncos and the LA Chargers were both competitive last year. So I think at the very least, you have three teams that other teams will look at and go, well, that's not an automatic win. I don't know if I'm ready to jump in and go the Raiders are better than a 5.5 win team. However, you just pointed Ashton Jeanty kind of growing into himself and Brock Bowers for a rookie quarterback, and that, I don't know, God, he makes my skin crawl and I can't figure out why, but Fernando Mendoza has good weapons to rely on as a rookie quarterback, and normally you see your rookie quarterbacks go to the running backs and their tight ends a lot. So I think Ashton Jeanty and Brock Bowers should both have better, at the very least, better years
0: growth
2: than they had last year.
0: Growth.
2: Sure.
0: That is my expectation. Growth. Yeah. I don't need you guys. Brock Bowers is already a star. That is solidified. That is known. He has made magic out of cow crap the last couple of years. However, I want to talk about the Broncos because on paper, this team rules. And Sean Payton is one of the best offensive minds that we've seen in a long time. And Drew Brees was a great quarterback, but I have to say winning a Super Bowl with a 6-foot-tall quarterback is not something to shake your head at, okay? So this roster is awesome. However, I expect some regression. I don't And maybe, you know what? I would like everyone to kumbaya and hold hands over the fact that I recognize that I am bitter and this might be like personal bias. I don't think Bo Nix is that good. I don't think Bo Nix is the version of himself that we saw last year. I think he's Jared Stidham but can run. And that's the difference. I think he makes bad decisions at times, and he needs a coach like Sean Payton to sit him down and hold his hand the same way he wasn't successful at Auburn and was capable of winning under Dan Lanning, because that was the type of coach that he needed. And this roster, adding Jalen Waddle, awesome. Cortland Sutton, incredible. Having Evan Engram, a veteran in that room, a security blanket at times when you need him, incredible. However, their defense also stacked. That defense is sick. However,
2: that linebacker room is pretty
0: filthy.
2: Nick Benito, Jonathan Cooper, Alex Singleton. Yeah, no, it's a good. They could get by if Bo Nix, you know, makes a boneheaded decision every other game. That defense is good enough to bail them out.
0: But here's the thing. In this division, when wins matter so much, I worry that he almost needs to be so perfect. And I think that that's when Bo Nix gets in his own head, is when there is too much pressure. I think he was able to find the success that he did last season because there was no pressure on him in that division. It was the Chiefs to lose, the Chargers if not, and then they were sitting there third. There was no pressure on him there. And now there's expectations. And I think that that's where Bo Nix gets in trouble. And that's what I'm concerned for him over. Their current pricing for wins set at 9.5. The over is minus 110. The under is also minus 110. I don't hate that under, but I also don't believe in Bo Nix. And I think that that's where people probably need to assess this team, is how you feel about him and his ability to play under pressure. And I think that that is the biggest thing with this team, because everywhere else it's perfect. I mean, Garrett Bowles, are we joking? Like, let's be serious. This team on paper is incredible, but when there is such a fine line for failure in a division like this, that's where I get worried. Okay, so those are our thoughts on the AFC West. When we come back, Ryan Garvin's going to give you everything you need to know for a huge UFC fight tonight. 617-779-0985 is the number. 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

0: welcome back to the final segment of the Saturday Over Under show. Kendra Middleton here, solo, sort of, with Garvin for the next 15 minutes. And then Leroy will be joining me until 11. Garvin, it is your time to shine. Loaded UFC card this evening. We have some hot takes, some hatred. Give me the skinny.
1: So just to recap from last week, I went 3-0 on all
0: you go, girl.
1: Picks given on the show. I don't remember what they were because we were off for the 4th of July, which meant the UFC was dark. But hey, hopefully you made a little bit of money. I know I made a couple units off of those plays last week. My full predictions for UFC 329, I tweeted them last night because I couldn't sleep. You can follow those at Ryan McGarvin on Twitter. And I do have a write-up for pretty much, yeah, the entirety of the main event and some thoughts I have on some other fights. That's up on 985thesportshub.com, and I will tweet a link to that either. My TLDR is I'm not a Conor fan. I've never been a Conor fan. I don't think he's someone who should be supported, and I really hope...
0: And if you are, block me.
1: I hope that Max Holloway puts his skull through this dusty cokehead's face. It really, he does nothing for me. I understand he's important to the sport, and I respect that, but just as a human, I don't think he's someone... who should be supported. And if you care about my thoughts on how the fight is actually going to play out, you can get my full thoughts again at 985thesportshub.com. I am going through, I've made a bunch of plays over the last couple of days, and I'm trying to see what I want to start with. Let's go from super chalkish to some fun stuff. We'll start with the co-main event, which I think for me is the most compelling fight on the card, between Paddy Pimblett and Benoit Saint-Denis. Paddy Pimblett just lost a five-round decision. I think it was a five-round decision to Justin Gaethje, who is just beating everybody there is to beat. He is going up against Benoit Saint-Denis. If you're not familiar with him, Saint-Denis used to be in the French Special Air Forces. He is legitimately a professional killer, and I think one of the scariest human beings walking that roster right now. He has been on a tear. I think Paddy is very talented, and I think he will ultimately test Benoit Saint-Denis, but Saint-Denis looks to finish fights. I jumped on his money line at minus 145. It's actually gone 10 cents away from me. You could get that at minus 135 right now, and I feel pretty good about Saint-Denis being able to get a win in the co-main event. Another money line I liked that's kind of been, it's been a pick-em. It's moved a little bit. I'm looking at Tracy Cortez and Kong Tong. You might need to women-splain something to me, Kendra. Okay. During the ceremonial weigh-ins, Wong Tong usually does like a gimmick, like she paints her face like the Joker because that's her nickname. But then she also had a box of fake eyelashes and she gave them to Tracy Cortez, and everybody on my timeline was like, oh my god, she gave her fake eyelashes. And I was just kind of scratching my head going, well, I don't understand why. That is that like an insult? Like if somebody walked up to you, if a woman walked up to you and gave you a box of fake eyelashes, are you throwing down? Like, what am I missing there?
0: I feel like she's probably telling her that she needs to beat her face.
1: I guess so.
0: But I don't.
1: I don't get it either. I don't know.
0: I'd be like, thank you. These are expensive.
1: I guess I'll never get the answer. I initially wanted to back Wong, but I kind of think she's been a regional bully and has excelled against, you know, some pretty mid talent. Whereas Tracy Cortez is a fighter I've never really truly wanted to buy into because she just hasn't shown me enough. There were times where I questioned, like, is this going to be, you know, life for her as a mixed martial artist? But I did read that leading up to this camp, she moved, I think she was living in Las Vegas, she moved to Mexico so she could train at the UFC PI Center above altitude. And I think if you are willingly choosing to move to a high altitude location, Colorado, Utah, Mexico City for your training, that's commitment. That's showing me that you really want to get better. I thought she's probably looked the best during her weigh-in that I've seen her look in a long time. I got Tracy Cortez money line at plus 100. I would encourage you, if you can wait for that price, and it looks like it is still available on a couple of books, that's where I would get it. I think prior to the fight, I think more money will come in on Tracy Cortez. So if you can still get that at plus money, I would do it. And then let's see. Gosh, I have so many things. Okay, here's a vibes pick. Here's a pure vibes pick. Again, I like to think of myself as more analytical, but this one is just kind of funny. Terrence McKinney and the former Bobby, now King Green, are going to have an absolute brawl to open the main card. King Green is 39 going on 40. He's been around. He's fought a lot of guys. Really entertaining. And Terrence McKinney is sort of like a bull in a china shop. I honestly cannot remember, legitimately cannot remember the last time he's made it out of a first round. He ends fights quick, or he gets ended quick. The story behind this one is that King reached out to Terrence McKinney to kind of be a mentor figure. Like, he's
0: can,
1: like,
0: I ask you something?
1: Go ahead.
0: Why do they all have the stupidest nicknames possible?
1: No, King, he was Bobby Green forever. He legally changed his name to King Green.
0: Yeah, like, why are they like that?
1: I don't know, because they're fighters and they're just different people. And look, if he wants me to call him King, I'm gonna call him King.
0: No,
1: he filed paperwork, Kendra. He went to the town clerk and said, "I am now King." And
0: who
1: was
0: it that did this in the NFL?
1: In the NFL, Chad Ochocinco.
0: No, I know he did it, but somebody like changed their name to something and then eventually changed it back.
1: Oh, I don't know. Ron Artest walked that line for a little bit. He's gone back and forth. Point is, Bobby King, whatever you want to call him, reached out to Terrence McKinney to be a mentor. He's like, I'm gonna drive
0: Meta
1: down.
0: World Peace also comes to mind.
1: That's what I'm saying. Ron Artest is ridiculous. But he's like, look, I see holes in your game. I'm gonna come down. I got some, you know, clothes for you. You're gonna come live with me for a little while. Like, you know, I really think you can be a good fighter, and I just want to work with you. And McKinney went along with it, but then McKinney was like texting King, being like, "Hey, they're offering me this fight." And Green was kind of the mindset of like, "Hey, we're not doing this. Like, I thought we were buddies." And then it kept happening, it kept happening, and finally Green was like, "You know what? Screw it. We're not talking anymore. We're fighting." So I say all that to say this. King Green is really, really mad at Terrence McKinney, and I don't think Terrence McKinney is nearly as mad at Bobby King Green. The knockout prop, I think, is still heavily juiced in favor of Terrence McKinney for, again, he knocks guys out. Like, he's a very quick fighter, and he does not get out of the second round. I think there's going to be some kind of brother-in-law kind of thing here, where I don't think Terrence McKinney is going to go

0: So yeah, we'll leave it at three. I have a bunch more, but I think that's the appropriate amount. So again, we'll do Benoit Saint-Denis money line. Best price I've seen is -135. Tracy Cortez money line as well. I think if you can get that at plus money before the late push comes in before the fight, I would go there. And then the Terrence McKinney money line, I think it's actually gone the other way. If you want to play it safe, you can take the money line. I put a sprinkle on his submission prop at +310. Again, that one has moved away from me too. It's gotten a little bit longer, but those are my three picks for UFC 329, Kendra.
1: What are you most excited for?
0: I am probably, I like the co-main event, but I'm also pretty psyched to see, you know what? Here's my answer. I'm excited to see Robert Whittaker make his light heavyweight debut. There are some pretty good guys and girls in this sport, and Robert Whittaker, I definitely has been a favorite of mine for a long time. He's a former middleweight champion, entertaining fighter. He always delivers. He's 35 now, and I think that quality of life thing has started to kick into his mind. So he's making his 205-pound debut against Nikita Krylov. If you want a little bonus here, a little bonus pick, I got a crazy number for Robert Whittaker to finish this fight inside the distance at +200. I think there is better value on Krylov, but he's kind of been up and down. I could not pass up an opportunity to get Robert Whittaker at plus money, especially at those odds. But yeah, I would say that's probably the fight I'm most excited about.
1: Okay. All right. We are all Norwegian today, I assume, and Swiss, unless you're not. I think that those are the two obvious answers here. Anything else from you, Garvin?
0: Nope, that's it. I would just, you know, encourage people to please be responsible in your gaming. That whole Bryce Harper story with the FanDuel stuff really made my skin crawl on their business practices. And if you haven't seen it, it's a gentleman who basically gambled away his life savings, his house, everything. Cops had to talk him down from taking his own life. And FanDuel had Bryce Harper cut a video wishing him a happy Thanksgiving. And it's just, it's the double-edged sword of this business where, you know, the winners are, you know, I just got death limited on a book last night, and I'm not going to get into that right now. And the losers, it's this parasitic nature of, we got to keep sucking everything out of the losers instead of, you know, maybe try to do right by them and going, hey, you know what? It's like a bartender. You know, you could probably get a lot of money out of a drunk, but legally and morally, you should cut people off before you start over serving them. And I really scratch my head and wonder how any business could allow someone to just pee away their life savings like that, and then also keep trying to go back to the well for more. It kind of makes me sick.
1: That being said, as always,
0: so yeah, that, it's a long way of saying just please.
1: Yep.
0: I implore every week, educational, yep, betting, do it for, you know, please be smart about it. We hate parlays on this show. Again, unless you're getting a profit boost and you're getting value on it, I always encourage, you know, don't chase your losses, and please, please, please, please bet responsibly.
1: Yep. And as always, same way we end this show, be smart. Thank you to our essential workers. Don't drink and drive. Love you guys. Reach out to somebody this weekend that you haven't talked to in a while. Do something good for you. I will be back in just a few moments with Leroy. Thank you for joining us, and we'll see you on the other side.
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1: All right. The Red Sox, despite a few injuries and some delays, are still red hot as Sonny Gray. And the team took down the Mets 6-2 last night. Both sides will run it back at 4:10 p.m. Pitching for Boston is still TBD, but as always, we will have all of the updates for you as they become available to us. More World Cup action continues today with Norway taking on England at 5 p.m. Declan Rice was isolated from the team due to an illness, but should be available after training yesterday for today's match in Miami. Argentina faces off against Switzerland in Kansas City at 9 p.m. as well. Wimbledon men's final. I'm so out of breath. I just had to run back in here. I'm so sorry. Wimbledon men's final will be Jannik Sinner taking on Alexander Zverev tomorrow at 11 a.m. And we will get the women's final between Muchova and Naskova this morning at 11. And in some NBA news, Victor Wembanyama signs a $252 million max extension with San Antonio. 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I'm Kendra Middleton, and your next update will be at 10 o'clock, and I will not be out of breath then. I promise.
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3: Game 7, Boston trails by 2. It's been a battle all night, and for many in this building, this feels like the end. But Leroy and Cerrone, they've been here before. Leroy lurking, eyes locked in, and oh, he pulls it loose! He's got the steal with 5 seconds left. He looks up, finds Cerrone. Cerrone catches, steps into it. A three for the win! He hit it! Cerrone from downtown. Leroy to Cerrone, they have done it again. They've done it again.

0: man. Lungs are doing pretty good. Had to let that part play. It's the Leroy and Cerrone Show. I'm Leroy Irvin. And Kendra Middleton is filling in today. What's up with you, Kendra?
1: This is our first time ever working together.
0: I know.
1: And we talk all the time.
0: All the time. You might run into each other at the gym or in the hall and a quick what's up and see how things are going. So it feels great to sit here and work with you. It's not new. It's our first time doing a show together, but we're not strangers. Let's just put it like that.
1: No, not at all. We're the only people in this building, I think, that use the gym. You, me, and...
0: Yeah.
1: Yeah.
0: Yeah. That's it. I've seen big Jim Murray maybe once, but then I stay on him every time I see him. Hey, are you still in the gym? You still doing what you're supposed to do? And he says he is, so, you know, you got to believe him.
1: I have to tell you one of the funniest moments I have. You know how, like, sometimes you laugh out loud in the gym listening to a podcast or something and you feel insane because people are like, why is this person laughing out loud in the gym?
0: Okay.
1: Thank God our gym is always empty. But when you and Cerrone were on and you were talking about how you were smelling things that you wanted to eat, I was in the gym crying, like actual tears down my face laughing about that.
0: It was the truth. That's what it is, Kendra. Authenticity will make you bust out laughing because it's just strange things that's coming up. For example, talking about losing weight and all that stuff, right? So this past week, my wife and I decided, because we went on vacation and we ate like animals.
1: Yeah, as you should. It's vacation.
0: So, exactly. And I drunk too. I was throwing fireballs back like crazy.
1: Oh, see, I try to really only drink on vacation. That is like one of my rules. However, this summer has been so hard with the World Cup. I have to be honest. Like, I don't like being drunk unless I'm like somewhere where like I don't know anybody and nobody knows me and like whatever. But once again, last night, I'm a sucker for orange wine and nobody ever has it. And before you ask, no, it's not made out of oranges.
0: Okay.
1: It is a skin contact wine, which means they leave the skin on the grapes when they make it. It's a white wine and no restaurants ever have it. I ordered my dirty soda water for as my first drink. It's literally soda water with olive juice. That's like my fun mocktail that I get because I love it. And it comes with a snack. Who doesn't love a beverage and a snack with some olives? But they came around at this dinner that I was at and they were like, orange or red? And I was like, I had zero intention of having any alcohol until I go on vacation again. However, I can't turn this down because nobody ever has it.
0: Oh my goodness. It was delicious though, right?
1: I just love orange wine and nobody ever has it. It's my one weakness.
0: Well, listen, the wife and I were doing all types of stuff like that. And we said, all right, so this week, here's what we're going to do. Fruits, vegetables, water.
1: A cleanse.
0: Okay, a nice cleanse. Kendra.
1: What'd you do?
0: I got on the scale this morning after doing fruits, vegetables, and water all week. I was committed. I did not cheat. None of that stuff.
1: Did you sniff anything?
0: No, I didn't sniff any ice cream. Not at all. I wanted to. It was, to be honest, the first 3 days were very, very difficult. My desire for sugar and just, I could be driving down the street and I know a Dunks is coming up and my mind would go, ooh, I want a strawberry colada, and I had to fight it. I would call her to say, stay on the phone with me to keep me accountable so that I do not turn and go in there and get me something.
1: That's marriage right now.
0: But Kendra, I got on the scale this morning. Why have I gained weight?
1: Have you been working out a lot?
0: Yes, but not lifting. It's only been cardio.
1: That's why.
0: What do you mean?
1: Inflammation makes you gain weight.
0: What?
1: Yeah. So like they say that if you're, you know, doing something really healthy, working out a lot for an event to fit into something, it causes inflammation. Don't work out, especially cardio, a couple days before the event because you'll drop the weight. It's inflammation.
0: I'm shocked. Are you serious?
1: Yes.
0: I was so disappointed this morning.
1: No, that's why.
0: I almost didn't come in today
1: because
0: I was so broken.
1: That is why. It is. You have not gained weight. It is just inflammation. If you did not work out or do any cardio for the next 2 days, you would lose a couple pounds.
0: Mm. Wow.
1: You're welcome.
0: But yeah, I'm to be honest, people, and the number is 617-779-0985. I'm kind of out of the loop because I went to North Carolina. North Carolina, saw family, hung out with them. It was a phenomenal time. We ate like crazy. Then I came back and then I went to Waterville Valley in New Hampshire.
1: Did you go to cookout while you were down there?
0: Cookout and no, I didn't. My son came with us and he went. because he stayed with the Battles with Cerrone and his family.
1: Yeah.
0: They went to cookout. I was having home cooked meals, but that Southern home cooked, like, I have eight aunts down
1: That's
0: there.
1: That's where I'm from. I get it. You can talk about the soul food with me.
0: Yeah. And
1: I'm from Jacksonville.
0: they all came over the night we got there, and it was like, we're going to celebrate, and they brung a spread. And from that moment on, it was just shenanigans. We went to Greensboro. What was the name? Daddy's something. I don't know. But the food was just great.
1: Are you a collard green guy?
0: Yes.
1: Love greens.
0: Come on now.
1: Some people don't.
0: Yams, mac and cheese. The only foods I don't like, I hate lima beans. I hate beets. Please
1: tell me. You hate beets?
0: Beets are nasty.
1: No.
0: Beets are.
1: You've just never had them prepared well.
0: Beets are just like if blood was a vegetable.
1: I love them. With some goat cheese, some pistachios, a little olive oil.
0: Disgusting.
1: Oh, disgusting. So good.
0: I know we got a lot to do, a lot to talk about, but we're going to get there. Trust me. So again, North Carolina, Waterville Valley in New Hampshire, which was great. And then when I remember, hey, Kendra and I are working together on Saturday morning, and through our brief conversations and whatnot, I've come to learn that Kendra is, this might be before your time, there used to be this show called Where in the World is Carmen Sandiego? Where in the world is Kendra Middleton? You are all over the world. And so my little bit of traveling, I've learned that it really, really does a great job of helping you understand people. Oh, snap, you're so quick. Ryan, that was great. Kendra, if you would, real quick, can you just tell us some of the places you've been? And more importantly, what has travel, like, taught you about the world? Like, your top
1: three. Where
0: have
1: I been this year or ever?
0: This year.
1: This year? So, this year I've done Portugal, Germany, Namibia, Turks and Caicos, and I'm doing Albania and Greece in a couple of weeks, and then I will be going back to Ireland and doing Northern Ireland in August. I'm trying to hit 50 countries. I don't have kids. This is my diaper money.
0: And what lessons?
2: Hey, you went to North Carolina. That's cool, too.
0: Better shut up. No, it's not.
2: It's Greenville.
0: Not in a comparison. But what have you learned? Like, what are the, like, for people who don't travel, and I think this is very important, especially now. We have the World Cup. Mm-hmm. You have Sail Boston that's starting today. It's a chance to experience other cultures, mm-hmm. people, and get to what have you learned in your travels?
1: Be grateful. Mm. There are people who have literally nothing and would rip their arms off to just be able to have clean water out of the tap.
0: Mm.
1: You are not. It is okay to be perceived. Being perceived is a tough thing to learn. You're always going to be perceived, but nobody is thinking about you and what you're doing and how you look more than you are. Think about when's the last time that you seriously went in public and someone was doing something insane or looked a certain way and you still think about it right now? Mm. Never.
0: Mm.
1: There's one person, and it is because their whole ass was out in a Target that I consistently think about from 10 years ago. And that is the only person that I have ever perceived that I still think about. You are not being as thought about. You are not that important. It doesn't matter. Mm. Make a fool of yourself. Embarrass yourself. Go places. Talk to people. The other thing I would say, I love to solo travel. Sit at the bar if you are anywhere by yourself. You will meet people. You'll talk to the bartender. You'll learn places to go from locals. The other thing I would say, pretty much anywhere you go in the world, there are free walking tours. Just Google free walking tours in whatever city you're in. Do that the first day that you are somewhere, because your tour guide, one, you'll meet other people traveling that are in the same area as you. You're probably going to see similar things as them. You will make friends. Two, they will give you a guide of where to go eat, where to shop, where to avoid, those types of things. Usually it's in like a Google form or something like that. Those are my biggest travel tips. And then I would say my last one would be, I know whenever someone says Michelin, people are like, oh, that's got to be expensive. There's a difference between like being a Michelin guide or a Michelin list or whatever. Download the Michelin app. It does not have to be expensive to eat well. There are restaurants that are hole in the wall, mom and pops, single dollar sign, and pretty much anywhere you go with a Michelin list, and you can pull up a map and find the things closest to you, guaranteed to get a good meal at whatever price point you want. Utilize it.
0: Wow. It sounds like you're saying, basically, don't be afraid to live. Live.
1: Yeah, we're all going to die. That money's not going anywhere. Like, yes, saving is important. I have, you know, retirement funds. I'm very responsible with my money. Like I said, I don't have kids. I'm not married. Those aren't things that I have to worry about. Mm-hmm. However, we're all going to die. Don't die without doing the things that you want to do and seeing the world.
0: Wow. And there it is. 617-779-0985. Before we go to break, you know we got to introduce the music of the day. Today's music, last night, New York City, the one and only Jay-Z started his three concert series. It was all over social media for me. So again, it's dedicated to Jay-Z. Let it ride. And y'all know it. Remember Tom Brady? Oh, we're going to talk about him too. This used to be his song. Again, 617-779-0985. We're going to kick back and enjoy an absolute beautiful Saturday. Humidity is low, but the sports talk is high. Don't you steal that. That was smooth. That was smooth. Let's take a break. When we get back, we got to talk about the Patriots. Christian Gonzalez in the news, and I believe for all the right reasons. We'll talk about that next. It's 985 The Sports Hub.

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0: 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Kendra Middleton in the building. Shout outs to Cerrone. He's doing his thing with his family. He'll be back, I believe, next week. 617-779-0985. It is a Jay-Z Music Saturday. And Kendra, we talked about this off air, but I've been disconnected because I've been on vacation. But then when I get back and I slowly start working myself back into, you know, the normal routine, and I start listening to what's going on in and around the city, I'm like, man, what's going on with all this Christian Gonzalez, Greg Bedard, back and forth, whatever, whatever. And so basically, if you haven't heard, Pat's cornerback Christian Gonzalez isn't worried about what anyone has to say about him heading into the season. And I totally agree with him. So ESPN, I believe, they ranked the cornerbacks, and he came in third. Was it cornerbacks or DBs? Regardless, he was like the third ranked. And apparently some coaches and, you know, members of other teams were saying that one of the negatives, if you can say so, about Christian Gonzalez is he's not physical, among some other things. And then Greg Bedard on a podcast said that, yeah, pretty much he's heard some of that from the Patriots too. And then Christian Gonzalez, who, by the way, when this happened, I wasn't sure it was him because everything on social media right now feels fake. So I was like, is this really Christian Gonzalez on X putting this out there? And it is him. And basically what he said is he said, where is it at? Basically, he was, I don't have it word for word right now, but he was like, Greg Bedard's, you know, still talking about me. Always got my name in his mouth type of thing with an LOL. Got something new to say about me every day. LOL. That's what he put. Kendra, I am with Christian Gonzalez 100%. Not just what he said at Greg Bedard, but just in general when it comes to the media. I was doing post-game, Patriots post-game, two seasons. Not last seasons, but the two before that. And when Christian Gonzalez entered the league, I can't lie. I can't sit here and lie to you. I can't lie to the people. That young man's name was mentioned quite a bit, and there was doubt. There was constant talk that he's okay. He's really not that great. I don't know. And then when it came to, you know, him potentially getting paid, I don't know if he's worth the money. And then I heard, you know, but if the Patriots decide to play zone, he's just does he fit the scheme? And then he goes out and he performs in the Super Bowl. Yes, I get it. The Patriots lost, but Christian Gonzalez did his thing. And then you start hearing whispers. But was it really, really that important? Or was he really, really that good? Like, it didn't really matter that much. I'm sorry. I thought the point of drafting was to draft players that can become potentially great players. And if Christian Gonzalez isn't there right now, he's absolutely on his way. Why in the world are some, not all, and I have to put Greg Bedard in there, because I'm telling you, for two seasons, I didn't hear much positive talk about Christian Gonzalez. Kendra, what's your thoughts on this whole thing?
1: All right, so I have to be honest. We have a show to do. We have a job to do. And sometimes there are points where we need to be negative. Mm. And I've talked a lot of crap myself about, you know, Mac Jones and whoever you want to throw out there from time to time. I'm guilty of it, too. But in the same sense that we have a job to do, he has a job to do. We have something to talk about. We respect that he has a job and he respects that we have a job. I think the line that gets kind of crossed for me, and I love Greg, and we talk about Greg all the time. There's no tea, no shade here, whatever. But if you're doing your job, he has the right to say whatever he wants and to advocate for himself. I think that my biggest issue with the generation of reporters of Greg's age and the like is the constant comments about how my generation, which I think Christian and I are maybe 3 or 4 years apart, mm-hmm. so we get lumped into that same generation together, your kids, whatever, mm-hmm. is that people our age and our generation are soft in comparison to older generations of players. And to that I say, and I've heard Greg say this a lot, and, you know, you're entitled to your opinion the same way that we are. And sure, maybe compare it to older generations of football, that might be true, especially to people that consumed those players and those teams. However, what generation raised this generation? Mm. You birthed us, you raised us, you taught us to advocate for ourselves and to not take crap, and that work is just work and you are allowed to speak up for yourself and how you feel. And after watching Greg over the last couple of seasons, you know, as we all do, throw shade. I trust me, I've had players come back at me for things that I've said about them or whatever, and rightfully so. But it's like when you constantly are talking down about, you know, his teammates and whatever, and there is criticism to be had about his health and availability, because at the end of the day, the best ability is availability. Yes. And he has been injured, and that is unfortunately something that we have to speak on. However, I can see him not just, for me, it doesn't sound like he's just speaking about himself here. He's speaking about how there has been other comments about his teammates and the generation thing and how they're soft and the injuries and yada yada. I think that it is not just this one isolated incident, obviously, but it seems like it almost might also be about teammates and comments prior to me.
0: I feel like, and I agree with you wholeheartedly, it almost is like there was a time I can remember being a kid, being a teenager, and we grew up during a time where you couldn't talk back to an adult.
1: Mm-hmm.
0: And I'm not saying that you would do it disrespectfully. I'm not saying that you would curse or you would, you know, roll your eyes or anything. We knew that was a no-no. But to simply express ourselves and say, hey, you know, maybe, hey, Leroy, go do that. To sit back and say, hey, I hear you and I want to respect you, but I'm not feeling comfortable about doing that was a no-no.
1: Mm-hmm.
0: And I think, this is just me, I think a lot of people from my generation and before have this mindset of, I'm an elder, what I say needs to be heard, and your response is not allowed at all. Even if it's valid, we don't want to hear it. We're older. We know better. You're a younger person. You're new to this. I don't care if you're a professional athlete. I've been around longer than you've been born, and I know more about the game than even you do. I don't really want to hear it. Don't say much. And this is not just a New England thing. I think it's throughout the board, throughout sports, and just throughout business in general. The problem is, I think a lot of people in my generation and before are having a hard time accepting the fact that things like social media, the internet, has given people a voice. And guess what? It's not going away.
1: I was just
0: going
1: to say, you never would have heard this 15 years ago unless they called into a radio station. But the generation that Greg is a part of and all of these other older reporters raised my generation. Mm. And I am a Southerner, and it was very much, if you didn't say yes, ma'am, no, sir,
0: right,
1: that was an issue.
0: Right.
1: However, I was raised to respect my elders, but only if my elders respect me. And if you do not respect me, why do I owe you something that you are not giving me?
0: If your elders didn't respect you, did you feel like you had space to express that?
1: Yes.
0: In a respectable
1: yes,
0: way.
1: Yes, but your generation and generations older did not.
0: Mm,
1: but now it's so easy for, you know, 15 years ago, like I said, you never would have known what Christian Gonzalez or Jaylen Brown or Jason Tatum or anybody through all of these stories that we've had the last couple of weeks had to say on live streams and Twitter and whatever.
0: Mm-hmm.
1: And now they have the availability and ability to do that. And I think that it's good and bad, just like everything else. There's positives and negatives, yin and yang, whatever you want to call it, of everything. But 15 years ago, this beef wouldn't have been happening. It's just whatever Greg said would be the Bible.
0: Yeah, I think some people are upset also that because of the ability to, for these young athletes to speak their mind, the ability to create a narrative is disappearing. And people would feed off of that. They would make money off of that. To be able to create a narrative, not have athletes respond, and you can just run with that for days, for weeks, for months, for years, that's gone away. So to some degree, guess what? Now you kind of got to do some work. You can't stick on or stay on something for too long, because these athletes are going to come right back out. They're going to tell you what it is. They're going to say it on their own. They're not going to have some PR team come through and do it. And sometimes it's going to look messy, and sometimes athletes are going to mess up. But again, going back to Christian Gonzalez, that little response, I have absolutely no problem with it.
1: Me either. But my thing is, if this were your child, you'd be like, good for you. I'm proud of you. That's
0: exactly
1: how I raised you. Stick up for yourself.
0: Yeah, you're right.
1: Good for you.
0: You're right. Dang. She made a great point. Because now I feel like I got to pick up the phone and tell my kids, hey, listen. You know, and I've done that with my children, where I hope they feel like there is, no, they should, because I know some of the conversations we've had. Hey, yes, I am your father, but we can have some very difficult conversations. And if you don't agree with me about some stuff, I'm not saying you sit there and be disrespectful about it, but talk to me. And Christian Gonzalez, when we go back to sports, there was nothing disrespectful about what he said. Kendra, you're absolutely right. He literally just stood up for himself with a few words. And I don't think anybody should have a problem with that. And name calling them soft or overreacting, it doesn't fit in this situation at all.
1: No, and I don't think that this is going anywhere. Like, we constantly see athletes, they're online. Like, as much as we like to think that they put the phone down, for example, after the U.S. men's national team lost last week, don't get me wrong, I was taking my punches. They played like a bunch of babies. They played like pansies. They looked soft. And I literally said they should delete social media right now. And unfortunately, Big Jim talks about this a lot. We, not to the same degree, we put ourselves out there. We're in the spotlight. We get a lot of flack. We get a lot of hate. It's part of the job, right? No guts, no glory. And it's the same thing with these athletes. Like, we have every right to, I don't think that you should go out and say nasty things to people online. However, content's content. We talk about things, but they're online. We know they're out there. We know they're reading this, and it's hard, but it's just part of it. And having the, you know, instant reaction of everything comes with a cost as well.
0: But isn't that a part of learning?
1: Yeah.
0: I mean, a lot of these athletes obviously are very, very young. They're going to have instant reactions, and they may learn from it. Hey, maybe I shouldn't pick up the phone. I mean, yeah, pick up my phone so quick and react. Or maybe I'm not built for it this way. Maybe I'm not capable of dealing with trolls who have evil things to say, but they have the right to figure it out. And I again, Christian Gonzalez, I have absolutely no problems with him at all. Speak your mind, do your thing. And on top of that, Kendra, can we agree? He's pretty good. He's a really good player.
1: I would think he's better than pretty good.
0: Oh my goodness.
1: And I get that we're just playing a giant game of chicken here, but can we just get it over with?
0: I know.
2: Pay the man.
1: Yes, pay that man. He's not going to get any cheaper. And honestly, the longer you make him mad, the more expensive he's going to get. We've seen it happen. Tell me this. Does that Patrick Mahomes 10-year, does that not look like the best deal in history right now?
0: It does. It looks so much better.
1: Because they got ahead of it.
0: Yeah. 617-779-0985. Kendra Middleton in the building. It's the Leroy and Cerrone show. When we get back, just touch on a little bit of this Tom Brady speculation. We'll do that. 985 The Sports Hub.

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0: Leroy and Cerrone Show, 985 The Sports Hub, Kendra Middleton in the building. Today, before we went to break, we were talking about the generational differences that may be impacting how we look at athletes and how we deal with athletes. And specifically, we were talking about Christian Gonzalez. One of the things I forgot to mention, and Kendra and I talked about this off air, but I have to say it. I think part of the problem, part of the problem with the relationship between a lot of members of the media and young athletes today is that those in my generation, I'm going to say borderline millennials and Gen X and before, we have a hard time admitting we're wrong, and we have a hard time literally saying I'm sorry, taking accountability for our actions, for what we say, for what we do, when it doesn't line up, when it doesn't match up, when it hurts someone. We have a hard time doing it. So instead of doing it, we'll either just double down or just start going off about other things that have nothing to do with the initial issue. But I just wanted to put that out there.
1: Yeah, I said to you during the break that I think a lot of it has to do with, I feel like we're like doing like a therapy podcast right now. But I was like, I think a lot of it has to do with the generational trauma of your father and your father's fathers, and no matter what generation you're a part of, there was no civil discourse in the house. It was, I'm right, you're wrong, I say this, you do it. And now there is more leniency in that, and that just generational mindset has been passed down because I feel like men think that they earned the right to always be right by just existing, because that's how their fathers were and that's how they saw their dads act. So that must be the only correct way for me to act, because they don't know that they need to put the work in, or, you know, have hard conversations or be wrong sometimes to learn and better themselves. So I really just think that it is just a trauma pipeline of how we got here.
0: 617-779-0985. Before we get into this Tom Brady stuff, the phone lines are going. Let's go to JP and MP. What's up, JP?
2: You know, I am not get off my front yard old guy, although I love doing it. So I love you just quoted the best line ever in Star Wars. I am your father. Correct. Best line. Yep. Kendra, I got a Murray's musing before my two important questions. Didn't you grow up down south with snakes and alligators and reptiles and stuff?
1: Hell yeah, I did.
2: You're not soft. Hell, I see a little garden snake and I'm, you know, putting gel in my hair and going dancing. Tell Bedard, get off my front yard. Now, the two important questions. Kendra, who's winning the Belgian Grand Prix next week? Very important. I got to place my bet today going over to Encore. And second question, will Joe Murray participate in the wing-eating contest today? That's what's important. Who cares about Gonzalez? You're going to sign him. He's going to get hurt, and he's going to play 12, 13 games. Put him in witness protection. Bring him in later in the year. They're just stalling him. Sign him.
0: Appreciate it, JP. There you go, Kendra.
1: Okay, JP, we're putting in a Lewis podium. Not a winner, Lewis podium. And today, I will actually be at the Brook working this Joey Chestnut event with Jay Stu and Joe Murray. Joe Murray says he's not competing, but it should be a good time. Come out. Some of it's for charity. Tickets, I think, still available for registration online. Say what's up if you see me. We're going to be watching the World Cup games. Going to go into UFC. Going to watch some wings get eaten. I heard that there might be, for these like true competitive eaters, 150 wings in 10 minutes. And if there's Saugus wings, that means there's bones, which means the judging of those, because you gotta get the tendons in all, girl.
3: The bones, yeah. Yes, of course.
0: So, you gotta eat the bones.
1: No, you gotta like suck them dry. So, how many wings do you think you could eat in 10 minutes, realistically?
0: In 10 minutes?
1: I'm gonna say 30.
0: Like forcing myself to do
1: yes.
0: it?
1: Yes.
0: Nah, maybe like 20. And that's eating 20 on the verge about to throw up.
1: Something I don't think that people at this station know about me is that I am an eater. Like, I will not only do it for my size, because I work out so much, I eat so much food, but I will also eat anything. When I was in Africa, some of the things I ate, you guys.
0: You're laughing, but you know you can't just laugh and not tell us some of these things that are making you laugh. What did you eat?
1: Bugs. I ate zebra. I ate like their version of like antelope, like deer.
3: As opposed to our version of antelope?
1: Like, so, no, they have like 20 different types of like antelopes.
3: Okay.
0: Was it seasoned? Or just like...
1: Just grilled.
0: Oh my... You put any sauce on it or...
1: No.
0: No? And it was good.
1: It was fine.
0: What about the bugs? What
1: Zebra's
0: kind of bugs?
1: Weird. I've eaten like crickets and stuff. Roaches.
0: And how are they prepared, or is it just raw? Like
1: just
0: here you
1: dried.
0: Go.
1: They just dry them and they're crunchy. The legs are weird. I got to be honest. The legs get like kind of stuck in your teeth. It's real weird.
0: Are they dead before you eat them?
1: Yeah.
0: Have you ever taken one that's alive? And
1: my dad convinced me to eat a live minnow one time when I was a kid.
0: My stomach.
1: Have you ever eaten rattlesnake or like gator?
0: Yes, I've had gator.
1: Gator's delicious.
0: It is.
1: Rattlesnake?
0: I had gator in the South Carolina.
1: Rattlesnake also not bad.
0: Walterboro. Let's go to Colonel in the Cape. What's up?
4: Hey, good morning. How we doing?
0: Good. How are you?
4: It's great to talk to you both. You guys are two of my favorite personalities on the air.
0: Appreciate it.
4: So real quick, easiest way to drop vacation weight, you do chicken breast and vegetables for every meal for about 6 weeks. Okay. You do push-ups, you do squats, lunges, and planks. From June 1st, I was a 2X. Now I'm just a large, so...
1: Okay, good for you. Congratulations.
0: Yeah, congrats.
1: I'm on the vibration plate grind now.
4: Yeah, just go on that. You don't need anything else. Eating chicken breast for breakfast, people will shame you, but it's what it is. As far as Gonzo goes, the whole league is watching. I'm an Eagles fan. We got Quinion and Cooper coming up for contracts. So it's going to be very interesting to see what Gonzo gets, and that's going to kind of set the market. I would take him. You have a strong secondary. You got everything you need. But thank you both. You guys are awesome.
0: Appreciate it, man. Thanks. The only problem with his call, I'm sorry, Kendra. The only problem with his call, real quick, is I've been doing push-ups and I've been doing squats. And, you know, it's just nothing.
1: Zone 2 cardio. You don't want to run. You want to walk on an elevation. Okay. Zone 2 cardio is where you're going to burn the most fat. People think that running is the best cardio you can do or the Stairmaster. No. Zone 2, get on, do the 12-3-30. So you walk elevation of 12, pace of 3, 30 minutes. That's how you're going to melt fat off your body and keep your knees in check. You want your knees to last you. Don't run. If you like to run, whatever, do your thing. Happy you're out being active. That zone 2 cardio, that's what's working for you.
0: I thought I was doing my thing when the incline was at like 5, 6, 12?
1: 12, 12, 3, 30. That's your key. Also, I'm on the vibration plate grind. I don't care if it's placebo. I love it. I do my red light therapy and my vibration plate first thing in the morning after I get some sun on my face. It's great.
3: It sounds like those 1930s like rubber band things wrap around your waist.
1: I think it really does help with recovery. I don't care if it really does like the you lose any weight or whatever, but I think after a workout and first thing in the morning, if you're like moving around, keep your knees bent. Obviously we don't want knee issues, but it helps like loosen you up a little bit. Yeah. I'm addicted to it.
0: I personally saw the effects of recovery. So I've been working out a lot every single day for months. And then when I went on vacation, I did not work out, but I got rest and I saw my body change. I said, there it is.
1: I just told you the inflammation.
0: Yeah. So there it is. Listen, we got to take a quick break. I know we said we're going to talk about Tom Brady. We'll do that next. And more of your calls, 617-779-0985. She's Kendra Middleton. I'm Leroy Irvin. It is the Leroy and Cerrone Show, 985 The Sports Hub.

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0: 5, the Sports Hub. Leroy and Cerrone Show. I'm Leroy Irving. Kendra Middleton to my left. We're on YouTube live also, so you can check us out there. Y'all be nice in the comments, because y'all typically aren't nice in the comments. But this is a new day.
1: Your fans on YouTube are way nicer than most of the other shows.
0: You think so?
1: I know so. I promise.
0: You know what?
1: You and Joe's listeners.
0: Can I say?
1: Yes.
0: As a man, when a woman is talking to me and she says, girl, that lets me know that you're comfortable.
1: Yes. And you know what? It's the same as dude. It's the same as when somebody calls me dude. It's gender neutral. Dude and girl are gender neutral. And so is diva.
0: I love it. Diva.
1: Diva is gender neutral.
0: Diva.
1: Yeah.
0: And what, like, give me an instance where
1: we're talking about athletes being divas all the time.
0: No, oh, okay. I thought you're saying in the sense of if you and I are having a conversation.
1: And I say, yes, diva. Yes. That's gender neutral. I say it to Garvin all the time. I call Garvin diva all the time.
0: Wait, give me an example. Garvin says what, and you say yes, diva.
1: Let's say Garvin just gave me like the most piping hot take ever, and I loved it. I'd say, yes, diva.
0: Garvin, wait, put on the mic.
2: Listen, it gets hot back here.
0: It doesn't throw you off for a split second or when it first happened?
2: Yeah, maybe once or twice. But
0: then you got used to it.
2: I've been working with Kendra for about a year now, okay. So I'm used to her idiosyncrasies.
0: That's beautiful.
2: Her parlance, I get it.
0: Oh, wow. 617-779.
1: They're gender neutral.
0: Okay, I love it. That means it's like...
1: bro, dude, girl.
0: It's like family. Bush.
1: Yeah.
0: 617-779-0985. Oh, man, I feel like, okay, because I've been away for a minute, I'm trying to stay focused, but I feel myself trying to go off.
2: You might be with the two worst people to try and stay focused.
1: Oh, my God. Garvin gets me in trouble.
0: Then I'm going there. Screw
1: it. It's Saturday in July. So, who cares?
0: For the first time in a long time. This conversation is, well, when Cerrone's here, it's obviously it's family. But for the first time in a long time, we're in here. And I'm like, oh, this, like, when you throw around the

0: how I really feel.
1: Okay, so Felger brought in pizza for McCarthy and Barth this week.
0: McCarthy, Barth, y'all suckers if you fell for it.
1: And they said thank you on the air, both of them. Yeah, can you play it? Can you play it?
2: This is how their show, this is Felger and Maz started.
3: Maz is off today. Matt McCarthy is in the Maz chair here. How you doing, Matt?
4: Hey, Mike. Thanks for the pizza. What a guy.
3: Wow. You're welcome. Barthy in our update studio. How you doing?
5: Good. Thanks for the pizza.
3: Okay, so you're welcome but for the effing pizza. it's the end of the...
1: He eventually goes, nobody cares about the pizza.
0: Wait, okay. Do you think they genuinely were like, oh, my heart, thank you so much for the pizza?
3: Or
0: they
3: would minimum just... at my club, so you bring in food. This is how we kill the minimum.
4: Hero.
3: With pie.
4: Excellent.
0: Hero. Okay.
3: No one cares.
1: I think that if there's... I agree with you for the most part. Uh-huh. However, when Mike Felger goes out of his way to do something nice for you, I don't think it's that specific circumstance. I think when it's management, different story.
0: I think Felger did something that we don't know about and he feels bad about it. And so he brung in pizza.
3: You're welcome. But for the effing pizza.
1: I need that drop.
0: Anytime pizza, I'm not saying you don't partake in eating the pizza, but anytime pizza is brought into work, I don't care who it is, management, coworkers, they're trying to smooth things over. And guess what? I'm going to connect it to our last break. Not take accountability for what they've done. Felger did something. And them two, I'm gonna have to have a conversation, pull them to the side. Y'all can't fall for it. Don't fall. Pizza. What is this? Elementary school pizza Fridays?
3: Barthy in our update studio. How you doing?
5: Good. Thanks for the pizza.
3: Okay. So you're welcome.
0: Wow.
3: Thank you for the effing pizza.
1: I have to be honest, while I agree with you, if you bring me a good pizza, you can say or do whatever you want to me.
0: Oh, see, no. Then you and I need to have a conversation.
1: Pizza solves problems.
0: Again, I'm not saying don't eat it and enjoy it. Do that. But you got to know the pizza is just, it's a play.
1: Yeah, but I can eat my pie and say F you under my breath. That's fine.
0: No, you got to say it out loud.
1: I do.
0: It's like, hey, I get it. We're not giving you a raise, but here's some pizza. Hey, I get it. I know, no bonus, but here's a pizza.
1: It's like when you were in elementary school and like stuff was going on, but they'd be like, hey, you can wear jeans on Friday for $2.
0: Wait a minute.
1: You didn't go through this as a kid?
0: No.
2: You had to bring in money.
1: Yeah, you had to bring like $2. They'd let you wear jeans to school. Hey, listen, crap's hitting the fan, but we'll let you wear pants.
0: And parents didn't say, wait a minute, this is a hustle?
2: That was the 90s. At least it was for me.
1: You could hustle in the 90s. Well, it wasn't the 90s for me. It was like the 20s. Like, 2008.
2: Okay. Yeah. So I went to a private Catholic school in elementary school. We had a school uniform, but if you brought in like, you know, $2 to $5, I don't remember what the price was. Yeah, you could not have to wear your uniform. So that's what everybody would come in. You know, the boys have like their Vince Carter jerseys. You know, girls have whatever girls were wearing in the '90s, and yeah, you had to pay for it.
0: Kendra, we were just talking about this generation standing up for themselves. And not taking any crap. And just like, hey, you know, speaking up and saying, here's what it is, here's how I feel, and we can debate and go back and forth. And then you turn around and you tell me pizza?
1: I mean,
0: And $2 to wear jeans?
1: It's kind of the same thing like living in the South. Like, you go through a lot of crap in comparison to states with money living in the South, but like, you've got collard greens and fried chicken and Waffle House. So it's like, you know what? Fine. You know what? What's that Aziz Ansari thing where he's like, you can call me whatever you want. I've got biscuits. It's whatever.
0: I'm sorry. I'm about to take another turn.
1: You don't know.
0: You mentioned Waffle House.
1: Yeah, it's the best.
0: Can we get one up here? What's the problem?
1: The Mason-Dixon.
0: I don't care.
2: Yeah, Denny's up
0: get
2: here.
1: No, Denny's is a money laundering scheme.
2: I'm not saying that's the justifiable reason. I just think that's what it is. Also, diners. Diners are a
1: non-existent
2: fixture
1: here.
2: Of the Northeast. There are some.
1: No, not the same. No, there are no. That is my number one complaint other than the winter up here is the lack of diners and the lack of good breakfast food. Mm. I hate it. There's no late night food. There's no late night nothing. There is like Kelly's Diner, I think, is the only one in town I can think of. There are no diners. What is wrong with you people? I respect that you're all healthy and fit and that there's a ton of hospitals and we care about that crap here. But sometimes I just want to be a fat piece of crap.
0: I hear you. And I've been advocating for a Waffle House to get up here somehow, somewhere.
1: The Mason-Dixon is what you're beefing with. You know how you said that you have had record lows of you sniffing food?
0: Yeah.
1: When I moved up here, my senior year of college –

0: I was so desperate. I got in the car and drove 6 hours to Bethlehem, Pennsylvania, because that is the closest Waffle House. Had my Waffle House, got in the car, and drove 6 hours.
1: What'd you get? What's your favorite dish at Waffle House?
0: Okay, my death row meal. All-star special,
1: yep.
0: Double hash browns, extra crispy,
1: yep.
0: Scrambled eggs, bacon, chocolate chip waffle, biscuit instead of toast, side of grits. Extra pepper on the grits.
1: And you don't mind, do you drink coffee?
0: Oh, yeah.
1: So you don't mind the Waffle House mugs that have like that layer of leftover
0: coffee?
1: It's
0: the best coffee in the world. It's trucker coffee.
1: Thank you.
0: It is the best coffee to drink black, and I will not put any of that crap in it. I will drink it like a man because it puts hair on my chest, and I love it. I love it.
1: So you don't mind the spots if
0: you're going to Waffle House, you know what you're getting. Yes. You're going to eat the same crap off the same fork in the same cup, and you might see a fist fight, and it's going to rule.
1: With flies flying
0: and
1: around.
0: I have had roaches walk across my table at the Jacksonville Beach Waffle House. I do not care. I do not care. It builds character.
1: Oh, my God. Let's go to Mike in the car. Mike, what's going on?
2: Hey, how's it going, guys? Love the show, as always.
1: Appreciate it.
2: Kendra, you got to come out to Central Mass. Miss Worcester Diner in Worcester has been there for like 60 years. Awesome. And Carl's Diner out in Oxford, Massachusetts, literally will feed you so much food. If you finish your plate, they'll give you more for free.
0: The Red Arrow in New Hampshire, also great shout. But when I'm drunk, I don't want to take an Uber to Worcester or Concord, New Hampshire.
1: All right. I'm sorry. We took so many turns, but it was worth it. We're going to take a quick break when we get back at Entertainment Report. Man,
0: Tom Brady is going to have to
1: Tom
0: wait.
1: Tom Brady, he's got to wait. He's been gone anyway, so who cares? But anyways, we'll get into all that stuff when we get back. She's Kendra Middleton. I'm Leroy Irvin. It's the Leroy and Cerrone Show. Jay-Z Music Saturday. Enjoy.

0: Fisher and Hardy, Zoe and Beetle, Felger and Mask, the Bruins, the Celtics, the Pats, the Revolution. 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
1: All right, party people. Despite a few injuries, the Red Sox are staying red hot as Sonny Gray and the team took down the Mets 6-2. Also, despite some travel issues on their way to New York yesterday, the two sides will run it back this afternoon at 4:10. Pitching for Boston, still TBD, but as we get those updates, we will give them to you. More World Cup action continues today with Norway taking on England at 5 p.m. Declan Rice was isolated from the team due to an illness, but will be available for the match in Miami. And Argentina taking on Switzerland in Kansas City at 9 p.m. Wimbledon men's final will be Jannik Sinner taking on Alexander Zverev tomorrow at 11 a.m. And we will get the women's final here starting at 11. I will give you some updates if we have any before I take off out of here. And some NBA news. Victor Wembanyama signs a $252 million extension with San Antonio. Sports Hub headlines were brought to you by John Sewer and Drain Cleaning, with over 70 trucks on the road because your clogged drain is their emergency. Go to johnsewer.com. 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I'm Kenji Middleton, and your next update is at 11.
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0: I see that head nod. Yeah.
1: I'm Leroy Irvin. She's Kendra Middleton. Cerrone will be back next week. He's doing his thing with his family, enjoying that family time. That's what's up. 617-779-0985 is the number. Yes, we were talking about Waffle House. Yes, we were talking about diners. If I win the lottery, I swear I'm bringing a Waffle House to this region. And we going to keep it. The floors are going to stay sticky. The flies are going to have freedom to roam. And we going to just, it's going to be the spot to be at 1, 2, 3 in the morning. Doing our thing. Before we get back to all the sports, including Tom Brady, something about Tom Brady right now. I'm like, that whole story, I'm not mad at Tom. Just like, what are we doing? But anyways, before we get to that, it's time for the entertainment report. All right, check it out. Christopher Griffith, the man accusing former Pats wide receiver Stephon Diggs of sexual assault has settled a separate $10 million lawsuit against Diggs' brother in a Los Angeles apartment complex. The lawsuit stemmed from allegations that Griffith was assaulted following the alleged incident involving Stephon Diggs. The terms of the settlement were not disclosed, and Griffith's civil lawsuit against Stephon Diggs, remains active. Diggs has denied the allegations and previously filed a defamation suit against Griffith, claiming the accusations are false. If it sounds confusing, it's because it is, and it's messy. But I think he just released or gave to the courts over 100 text messages from Diggs. I wonder if we're ever going to find out what was in that. Moving on, Kendra. Are you into the Disney Plus animation series X-Men 97?
2: Never even heard of it.
1: Oh, come on. Are you serious?
2: Did I just lose cool points?
1: Just a tad bit. But let me tell you, you gained a whole lot when you told me off air that you are an Xbox user.
2: I am an Xbox
1: user. And that you are a Call of Duty player.
2: I am a massive Call of Duty player.
1: And that you were or are a pro?
2: No, I played competitively for a bit from like 2022 to like 2024.
1: Really?
2: I played pretty competitively for a while. Yeah, I was on a team. We competed in tournaments.
1: What was the name of the team? Can you share?
2: I could.
1: Okay, I get it.
2: But yeah. I'll tell you off the air.
1: Okay. All right. Well, anyways, for those
2: people probably used to watch me stream, so I was a part of the Banana Boys.
1: Oh, really? Is that the only game you play, or what else do you play?
2: I play Fortnite. Nice. I tried to get into Battlefield for a little bit. Didn't love it. I love Warzone. I love original Call of Duty. I've played since I was in middle school. They just came out with some of the old maps that are going to be available for people again. You can download those. Yep. Good time.
1: What about Halo?
2: I loved Halo. Okay. Halo 3 is the best video game ever. Halo 3, Master Chief, loved. I have to say, if you are like the same age as me, I think my sexual awakening was Ghost in Call of Duty. If you remember like that game, and Shigo from Kim Possible.
1: Oh my God. Well, I guess you get all your points back, but Disney Plus, the animated series X-Men 97, season one was outstanding, and so far through four episodes, season two hasn't dropped the ball at all. What are you watching right now when it comes to just series?
2: So people are going to hate this, mm-hmm. and you can feel free to judge me because I deserve it. I watch or consume sports open to close. However, I get 1 hour of not sports consumption a day, and it is my crappy reality TV show hour. So some parts of the year it's Love Island, some parts of the year it's Survivor, some parts of the year it's The Circle, and some parts of the year it is The Traitors. Those are the four shows that I watch. I need to turn my brain off, not feel like I need to be consuming or learning something. I don't watch any series. If it's a movie, TV, I have no idea. No idea. I get 1 hour of not sports reality TV a day, and that's what I consume.
1: So my wife has gotten me into, and I can't believe you don't watch these. Yellowstone, you haven't touched that?
2: No.
1: Landman?
2: Anything you ask me since like Lost came out, I have not seen it. Actually, I watched Game of Thrones.
1: Okay. I'm still... Dang, Kendra, you're missing out.
2: I have red flags. I have red flags.
1: What do you? Okay, wait a minute. Elaborate. Red flags. If someone,
2: I just don't watch. Like, do you know what red flags are?
1: Yeah, I do.
2: Watch. I don't watch TV like that. That's not. I don't. Or movies.
1: And if someone does, that's a red flag to you?
2: No,
1: also?
2: Heck no. You can live your life. I like having separate hobbies. I will say I've seen 2 movies this year, and I'm going on a date to see The Odyssey next week. So okay.
1: I heard that's going to be really, really good.
2: I'm excited.
1: What are the 2 movies that you've seen?
2: I saw Pride and Prejudice. Is that what it was? No. What was the like girly movie with Jacob Elordi and Margot Robbie that came out earlier this year? Not Pride and Prejudice. Wuthering Heights.
1: Okay.
2: And then I saw The Devil Wears Prada 2. I ate a lot of gummies before both of them, and it ruled. And I'm planning to do the same with The Odyssey.
1: That's a whole other conversation that I'm not sure.
2: Do you sneak food into the movies?
1: Let me tell you, shout outs to my boy Jonathan.
3: I don't know if gummies count, by the way.
2: I'm talking about the cool gummies ahead of time. I planned that crap out. I got an hour ahead of time.
3: that's what I'm talking about. That doesn't count as sneaking food in.
2: Well, it's already internally ingested, so it's not really sneaking now,
1: right.
2: Is it, okay, Garvin?
1: Right. My boy Jonathan.
2: Is it, Garvin?
1: My boy Jonathan, who's listening, one time he convinced me to go to a Chinese food restaurant, and we got a poo-poo platter, and somehow, in some way, we was able to sneak that into the
2: movie. I have snuck...
1: Why are you laughing, Ryan?
2: Because women have handbags. I can sneak stuff in.
1: See, but we don't.
3: The crunch on that chicken finger must have just shattered the silence of the movie theater.
1: And so here we were with 2 styrofoam plates, splitting a poo-poo platter, and going to town while watching a movie.
2: I can do you one better.
1: What's that?
2: I snuck an entire KFC family meal into the last Twilight movie. I did the marathon, so I snuck an entire KFC family meal into the theater.
1: How did you sneak it in? Because me and my boy, when
2: my purse.
1: Went, really?
2: Yes.
1: You know what I call purses?
2: What?
1: Designer trash bags.
2: Because there's just always crap in the bottom of it.
1: It's junk. I've never met a woman whose purse is in order. It's always a disaster.
2: I'm prepared. I've got anything and anything you could ever need. I've got every medicine you could ever want. I have EpiPens. I have baby wipes. I have Tide pens. Listerine. Everything.
3: Whose EpiPens do you have?
2: Mine.
3: Okay.
1: Don't they expire after like...
2: Oh, I'm an allergy kid. I gotta keep...
1: Really?
2: Yeah, I'm allergic to Red 40. Which is very niche. But there are also other Red 40 allergy kids at this radio station.
1: No. My son, he's allergic to it too.
2: Yeah.
1: Yeah. And soy, which is...
2: Very common.
1: Man, wow.
2: Very common.
1: All right. Well... If you've watched X-Men 97 Season 2, please hit a brother up. 617-779-0987. I would love to hear what you think. And to close things out, we've dedicated the music to him today. But New York City, Yankee Stadium, Jay-Z's sold out 3-night anniversary concert series began last night. And from what I could see, it was a movie. It was a movie. His wife, Beyonce, she performed. Nas was in the building. And his daughter, Blue. This is the video that's been going around a lot. His daughter, Blue Ivy, is playing the piano. And when I tell you, she's not doing no happy birthday or anything. She's playing that piano and doing her thing. So,
2: she's talented. I was going to say, we did get the white people version of that with Noah Kahan in town all week.
1: Every time I hear that name mentioned, it's either people are loving the fact that he's here or they're asking why. Is he getting so much, or is it a he or she?
2: He
1: getting so much attention. I don't know who. I had no idea.
3: People
1: who he
3: complain
1: was.
3: About the World Cup and the traffic. That it nothing apparently compares to having Noah Kahan doing
2: this
3: residency at Fenway Park.
2: I was gonna say this is Garvin's 13th reason right now because he had to go to a concert over at Fenway the other night. This is a hot topic for
3: Tuesday.
2: Garvin.
3: Oh my god! It was just trying to get in and out of the area with this goof doing. I like it. I'm sure he's a great musician, but I was at the pop punk show down the street at the House of Blues having a great time and trying to get out of there in the pouring rain and trying to catch an Uber was a nightmare because nobody wanted to leave because all the fares were going to be coming out of the Noah Kahan concert. Like, wow. I'm just trying to get home.
1: Before we wrap this up, I just got one more question for both of you. Kendra, Ryan, what's the best concert you've ever been to?
2: All right. I feel like this is a cop-out, but Coldplay last year was awesome because it wasn't just a concert. It was like a show. Mm. Yeah, I feel like I have to say Coldplay. It was really good. They were really good.
1: Nice.
3: So I saw Nine Inch Nails like 10 years ago, and for a long time, that was the best concert. But as I was telling Kendra when I came in, I went to the Idris Radio Summer School Tour on Tuesday, and that was such a great concert-going experience. The acts were great. Shout out Ring Pop, by the way. Ring Pop is this local pop-punk band that... started a few years ago, and they just did the Warped Tour last year, and they opened for all the big acts this year. The crowd was super nice, diverse group. I've never been around such like happy people, because I've gone to a lot of metal shows and people can be dicks at metal shows, but I was really, really blown away by how like nice everybody was, and the acts were great. Winota Fighter, another local group, South Arcade, Games We Play, Chase Petra had abhorrent tech issues, and that group like soldiered through. I was really just, from like a tech aspect and a music aspect, like everything just culminated into this like really, really nice show. And I met so many nice people. So yeah, I would say this last Tuesday I had an awesome, awesome time.
2: I was gonna say honorable mentions that are like not as obvious. Fisher was awesome. Less Than Jake was a band I'd never heard of. Speaking of Warped Tour, I've never listened to them again, but I was waiting to see somebody else, and they came on, and it was the biggest party ever. They were awesome. I loved them. And then
3: all my friends are metalheads.
2: The B-52s. I saw them in a teeny tiny concert venue when I was a freshman in high school, and they put on a show.
1: Wow. Okay. Mine's is Anderson .Paak.
2: Oh yeah.
1: I was in the aisles dancing, and I wasn't the only one. Like, we were having a ball, so that's that. Listen, I know, we're off the rails, but it's cool. I don't have a problem with it at all. We got to take a quick break when we get back. You know what? Screw Tom Brady. Can we talk about the World Cup?
2: You know.
1: Can we talk about the World Cup?
2: We know that I am one of the few footy people here.
1: Okay. We got to talk about it. We'll do that next. She's Kendra Middleton. I'm Leroy Irvin. It's the Leroy and Cerrone Show, 98.5 The Sports Hub.

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14: Yes! 98.5 The Sports Hub, Leroy and Cerrone, Kendra Middleton in the building, man. It's been a lot of fun. We only got a few more breaks to go. Time is just flying.
15: I feel like we've been here for 10 minutes.
14: I know. 617-779-0985 is the number. I want to get back to sports if we can for a little bit. But I'll put this out there, too, for people to call in and answer. Again, the number is 617-779-0985 as the World Cup winds down. I just want to know, has your opinion of soccer improved, gotten worse, or stayed the same? Kendra, I feel as though you absolutely know a whole lot more about the world of soccer than I do. And I'm just going to be honest, the World Cup in the United States and North America, Canada, you got into Mexico. I'm like, wow, my interests kind of, I was like, okay, let me pay attention. And it feels like, tell me if I'm wrong, in the beginning, everything was love. It was unity. You know, we had, you know, it was Scotland, Haiti. It was just like the streets of Boston. It was all love. But I feel as though once the knockout round began, it started to get really, really ugly. What's the real world of soccer? Is it that love unity, or is it drama? Is it racism? Is it corruption? Which one's the real world of soccer?
15: It's all of the above. However, I think the difference is there is corruption, there's racism, there's classism, there's all of that crap everywhere else in the world. I feel like we, as Americans, sit here and feel like so isolated to the fact that it's us a lot of the times, because that's what we see in the media and that's like just what we feel and consume. However, it is global. I would say the reason that it felt that way is because countries like Scotland and Haiti and Cape Verde and, you know, these other countries, they don't expect to be good. They're just happy to be there. They're happy that the World Cup was extended and that their team made it in and that they're having fun and they have an excuse to party. Whereas these big soccer countries with expectations, first of all, I think a lot of them are a-holes, right? Like Argentinians, kind of dicks. French, hate them. Like the English ruin everything. So, but they have expectations. Like, they are soccer countries, soccer nations. It's life or death for them. Countries like Brazil, like, we see that, right? So that's where I think the meanness comes, where the countries that are just happy to be participating and have an excuse to party and go somewhere, that's the fun of it. That's what the World Cup's about. But now that there's expectations and pressure and trophies and money and corruption, it feels suffocating.
14: I was feeling like I was trending towards, you know, really starting to pay attention to soccer, football, whatever you want to call it. But now, because of all this craziness, I'm like, I think I want to back down. I don't think I want to, you know, pay that much attention to it.
15: And USA losing didn't help.
14: That didn't help. And then, like you said, you mentioned like Cape Verde. There was other countries where it was just like the storyline. And I've learned this about myself, too. When it comes to sports, if I put a list together of things that I love about sports, I used to think it was the competition that was at the top. And I realize it's not, because of the World Cup. It's the storyline for me. If the storyline is compelling, it can pull me in, it can pull out any type of emotion, I'm with it. And once I started to see those teams start to fade away, I kind of lost interest. Now I'm looking, you got France, Spain, you got Norway and England playing today, and then you have Argentina and Switzerland. I'm kind of like,
15: I think that's what happened to me working in sports. Like, I grew up with a team in every single sport that I loved. And now I've kind of abandoned all of my teams and I'm just a Jaguars fan, because you will have to pry that from my cold dead hands. I don't care how bad they get. But I, as like a someone who works in this industry, no longer have favorite teams. I have favorite storylines and favorite players. I don't really care if, you know, the Atlanta Braves win the World Series anymore, even though I grew up a diehard Braves fan, because I care more about, I root for storylines now, because not only does it make my job fun, but it makes, you know, just the consumption of sports more fun. Like this whole Erling Haaland movement, like it seems like most of the casual people had never even heard of him, even though he's one of the league's top players. He's super fun. And now people are consuming. Julian Edelman called him Gen Z Gronk. And it's true. Like, he's a fun, I don't want to say fun read or fun listen, but he's fun to consume. He's funny. His social media is quirky. He's quirky. Just the Norwegian fans and their rowing and everything has been so fun. And I think that I don't want those storylines to get lost in translation as we inevitably get to an Argentina-France final. But we, I think, as Americans, really needed this World Cup to... I saw someone online say that it's like when your parent hates their sibling and your cousins that finally get to have your yearly sleepover and hang out, and it feels like there's camaraderie even though your parents don't get along, which feels like a lot of like the world leaders right now. I feel like we needed, as a community, as a country, to see that the rest of the world doesn't hate us. We're all just people. We all care about the same things. We want to have a good time. We want to party. And like all of this other like bigger crap just is bigger crap.
14: Wow. What's the ultimate story when it comes, in your opinion, when it comes to the U.S. national team? Because a lot of people were excited. I was too. That first game, I was like, I don't know enough about soccer, but it feels like, wait, maybe this is legit. And we all know how it ended. But what's the ultimate storyline for them?
15: Like a country should take away?
14: Maybe both. Okay. If you can combine both.
15: So I saw, or I was listening to Fox News driving home from the Joe show the other, or Fox like sports radio driving home from the Joe show the other night, and heard their analysts say that the laziest take in the world was blaming what happened on youth sports. And I think that it's easy to say that there's like a development problem and that there's all these other sports and stuff that we have to focus on here. But I think it's a cost issue. I think that we need to make youth sports more affordable so that we can go back to the shirts and skins, you know, soccer, basketball court days when anybody and everybody had a chance. It didn't matter if you were AAU or travel soccer or whatever. I think that's a big takeaway here. And people love to be like, okay, well, the women's team's doing okay and their development seems to be fine. Why can't the men's? One, women don't have as many sports to choose from. And two, as a country, we have poured so much money and resources into developing women's sports that other countries in the world have not and will not and are not capable of doing. That's why our women's team is so much better, is because in comparison to other women's programs, we have money and resources. And I think we just need to focus on kids are kids. They need to play sports. They need to build friendships and they need to learn what it's like to be on a team. Stop taking that away from young people.
14: Do you think the game, especially here in the U.S., specifically here in the U.S., you think it's going to get more support after the World Cup?
15: I wanted to say yes, and I felt like yes until this game happened, because when you go out and you watch a country like Senegal take it to the limit against Belgium and almost beat them, and then Belgium come out and beat us 4-1, and then be able to hang with Spain yesterday for the majority of the game, it kind of leaves a little bit of a sour taste in your mouth. What I'm hoping that people don't walk away from this World Cup remembering was how soft and just kind of, can I don't know if I can say the word that I want to say, but like they played like a bunch of pussies. I'm sorry, they did. They got bullied off the ball. They went out there and acted like they didn't care. And you could tell that the Balogun thing was a distraction. I'm hoping that people don't remember the World Cup that way and still continue to consume and support. And hopefully we'll be better and make it beyond a round of 16 in the future. But it's hard not to feel that way. And it's not that I think that Americans should take anything away from it. I think that those players should take away that you can't be that soft and get bullied off the ball and expect the sport here to grow in consumption.
14: Well, you're out and about. You're always on the go. You're meeting with people, strangers. What sense do you get on the street level when it comes to, you know, the game here in the United States? Are people still interested or...
15: That game killed every ounce of momentum, motivation, anything that people had to consume
14: then
15: soccer.
14: Then was it real? Was it ever really real?
15: I think
14: then?
15: It was, because like I don't think that they should, you know, be proud of beating Bosnia and Australia or whatever. Like you are a country that has so many people and so many resources, and there's no excuse, even if we have other sports that are bigger than soccer, for us to not be able to put a better team on the field. I just think that because most of our sports here that we consume and love are contact sports, to watch them get bullied and lay on the ground and roll around, I hate to give the Felgers of the world a point.
14: It's the truth.
15: But it is true. As a country, like, we just are not that type of, we're not that type. We're not. And to go out there and watch, you know, Christian Pulisic roll around on the ground for an injury that Alex Morgan played through a World Cup in, and then say, oh, guess I get to rest now because the tournament's over, when he rested for the Gold Cup last year. I agree with Carly Lloyd. You rest when your career is over. I don't care how many more games are on your body. It is what it is. You're on the team. You're supposed to be the second coming of Jesus Christ in the sport here for us. Grow up. Get out there. My point on the Joe show the other day was, and I know you're not the biggest soccer fan, but everybody consumes the World Cup and the Olympics, whatever. Could you see Landon Donovan, Clint Dempsey, and Tim Howard? That team was nowhere near as talented as this. But you would have had to murder them and drag their bodies off of that field when they played for this team and had that patch on their jersey. This team did not represent that whatsoever. Those teams, not as talented, but they were ballsy, gutless, and relentless. And they never would have went out there and acted that way.
14: Before we go to break, do you think that message will be sent to national players in the future, or maybe the ones that are on the team now that will be?
15: I think so, because it wasn't just, and I don't blame people for being upset because I'm upset. It wasn't that they lost to a world-class team like Belgium, who has underperformed at a national level over the last 15 years or so. It was how they lost. Mm. They showed so much promise, and the way that they played before this was way better than they played in that game. And they just went out there and acted like they don't care.
14: Wow.
15: I'm hoping.
14: Any idea why?
15: I think the Balogun thing was a distraction. I think that they started to feel a little bit of entitlement because we were all so rallied behind them, and we could tell that they were a talented roster. And they, mm-hmm. I think the biggest two things, they gave us hope and they gave us expectations. And both of those things by themselves are dangerous, but together they are lethal.
14: Wow. Whew. Kendra, coming through, spitting fire. It's 985 The Sports Hub. We got to take a quick break when we get back. Oh, boy. Celtics, man. I have a theory. I'll tell you what it is about the Celtics. It's not a good thing. It's really not. And I'm a fan. I'm a Celtics fan. But man, oh man, I think there's trouble on the horizon. We'll talk about that next 985 The Sports Hub.

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0: 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Kendra Middleton filling in today. That Jay-Z song, Show Me What You Got. I feel like that's what the Celtics are going to have to do in the near future. Haven't been on air since the Jaylen Brown trade, Kendra.
1: Oh, wow.
0: Yeah. It's been a minute. I was on vacation when it happened. First thing I put out was this. I'm sick to my stomach. It really does make me feel sick. But let me explain. I feel as though the organization is on the verge of entering an era of dysfunction. And it hurts to say that.
1: The organization or the league? Because
0: the organization. I'm going with the organization. And the reason why, I remember 90s Celtics basketball. And I'm not saying that the Celtics are there. I actually think the Celtics are going to be a pretty good team this upcoming season. But I'm talking about, you know, the future. I don't know anyone who really, really understands or agrees with the trade and how it went down and what the Celtics got in return. And it seems like the new ownership is starting to trend towards it really strictly being about money in their pocket. And we know that that doesn't always translate to being contenders and champions. We saw the team get ripped apart last season. And now this whole Jaylen Brown stuff. As a matter of fact, we had on Gio. The young kid Gio.
1: Yeah. I literally almost cried watching the clip of him on Tucker and Hardy.
0: And he, you know, the original clip of him crying about Jaylen Brown is how a lot of us feel. Again, I think the team will be pretty good this upcoming season. But I'm talking about the future. Kendra, are you worried about this organization? And better yet, I'm going to ask this question. There was a time when out of the four Boston teams, the major teams, the Celtics once seemed like the safest bet to remain a contender. Now, where do you have them?
1: Okay. Loaded question, top to bottom. Mm-hmm. Multiple questions.
0: Mm-hmm.
1: I think, first of all, that fans here disappoint me in a way that people here are kind. They're not nice. People here, if you needed something, for example, let's say I needed the shirt off someone's back on the street, they'd give it to me, but they'd say F me while I do it. You know what I mean? Like, that's the kind of people that live here. And for that type of person, there's not a whole lot that the Jacksonville Jaguars do right, right? And as a Jags fan, a couple years ago, there was a point where we started a grassroots movement with the Shad Khan clown out. And the fans were relentless about it. And it, at the end of the day, caused some changes because people were so upset and relentless and awful to him that he had no choice but to change. I think between John Henry and the new Celtics ownership, people here need to be a lot meaner, a lot more vocal, get the guillotine out, whatever you want. You need to be like the French back in the, you know, old days.
0: Yep.
1: You need to be meaner because nothing is going to change unless you make these billionaires uncomfortable. They only care about them and their pockets. They don't care about winning, so put the pressure back on them.
0: What does that look like to you? Like not showing up to games, buying apparel?
1: And I get that at the end of the day, they're a global organization. People are still going to go to Red Sox games. People are still going to go to TD Garden. But you've got to make them hurt where you can. And let's say you have season tickets. Stop buying food. Stop buying drinks. Whatever. Stop. Don't care. You got to make them feel it. You got to be meaner. You got to have signs. You got to do all of the things. You got to yell at John Henry when he's in the park. I think it's the only way things are going to change. And yes, I am concerned. I think they'll be a fine regular season team, but they're so screwed when the postseason comes. And if you wanted to break up the two, fine. You didn't need to cuck everybody out of Giannis, okay? That wasn't necessary. Like, it didn't need to happen if you weren't serious about it. If you didn't want to spend money, you should be even more angry that they gave you the expectation that, okay, breakup is going to happen. They let you down with that, and that's fine. But it's going to happen because we're doing a change of scenery, and we're going to get someone equally as good, if not better, here. And instead, you're a day late and a dollar short. And I think that that's bad. And as much as I love people here, and you guys are relentless, I think you need to take it a step further. And there will always be people in the arena. There will always be people there. That's always going to happen. Start with the ratings. Stop buying food. Stop buying merch. Stop supporting them. It's the only way they are going to feel it.
0: Do you believe it was a money move or a basketball move?
1: I think that Brad Stevens was bound and gagged with his hands tied behind his back in a dark room. And they shoved a hand so far up his ass it came out of his mouth, and they talked with it. And eventually he's going to go to college basketball. Mm. That's what I think.
0: Yeah, I know when I was watching that press conference, I don't know about you. I do this with almost everything, including sports. Let's say there's a game going on. I'll watch what's going on the court, but I'm also watching what's going on the bench. And during that press conference, I'm looking and I'm like, yeah, these two aren't in total agreement at all. I think it's clear. It's not even, you know, anything special to say. It was clear. They are not in total agreement. Unbelievable. 617-779-0985. Let's go to Joe in a car. What's up, Joe?
2: What's up, guys?
0: What's up?
2: I'm pissed off about this trade, and I'm going to tell you why. They traded the wrong guy, okay? Jason Tatum should have been traded, all right? Not Jaylen Brown. How much more does this man have to do? Eastern Conference Finals MVP. Finals MVP. He gets snubbed out of the Olympics. The guy wins a championship. He shows up in the playoffs, unlike Mr.
0: Uh-oh, he dropped. Listen, honestly, I would have preferred both of them stay. But Kendra, if you had to choose and you were in charge and you had to get rid of one, did they make the right decision? Would you have chosen Jaylen Brown or would you have gone Jason Tatum?
1: I've talked about this a lot. I get that Tatum is the better player. Not by much, but he is the better player. However, I think JB provides more for the team from a mentality aspect, from he's willing to do the dirty work. He's willing to get out there and, you know, get dirty from time to time. I think that I prefer the mentality of the player that Jaylen is. I think that I think that I would have gone with Jaylen, but I had a little bit of a disagreement with Skaz the other night. I think there's one of two things here. One, who do you think is more likable to other players and coaches, and who do you think is the more attractive option if you're trying to lure people in? And two, I think the big divide between fans and whoever else here has come, which personality type do you relate to more as an individual? I think that that is where the divide is happening here. Mm. But the other thing too that we talked about is that I can't think of another city or team in any sport where two people on the same roster have been compared to each other for their entire career. I really can't. And I just don't understand if it's the media here, if it's the fan base here. Why has it always been, from the time these two got together, comparing the two of them? I cannot think of another scenario where that's the case.
0: I think the reason might be because with other teams throughout the history of sports that I can think of, there was always clearly a better player, even though the other player that they were being compared to might have been great. I'm thinking Michael Jordan, Scottie Pippen. But it was clear Michael Jordan was the guy. It wasn't that Scottie Pippen was trash. He was a really good player. He's one of the top 50 of all time. But Michael Jordan was clear. I think with Tatum and Brown, it's so close that you can't put one on a pedestal. And I think just human nature is to just pick and pick apart and trying to pick which one is the best one. But they're so close. I like what you said. I personally, Jaylen Brown has the mindset that I would like to follow. He's like, let's go get it. Hey, if you're screwing up, I'm the type of person, if I'm screwing up, let me know. Don't sugarcoat it. Don't sit back and be like, well, he'll figure it out on his own. Jason Tatum sees a little bit more hands off. He's a little bit more, you know, I want to say polite with it. And that works for some people. And I'm not saying that's a bad thing. I just wish they both could have worked it out. I mean, not they, but the team could have worked it out and had both of them.
1: Do you think that it was Tatum not loving Jaylen wanting?
0: No.
1: No?
0: I don't think so at all. I really think it comes down to money.
1: But then why weren't they talking for the last year?
0: I think they had a really good working relationship. But outside of that, and I'm that type of person too. If we're cool and we work and we do what we got to do, great. if we don't have a relationship outside of work, I'm okay with that.
1: Yeah.
0: It's not, you know, you
1: we go through that here.
0: Yeah, you can't. You're not going to build that type of relationship with every person that you work with, every coworker.
1: Do you think that is a similar job, right? Like, mm-hmm. basketball is all about chemistry. Our job's all about chemistry.
0: Yeah.
1: I think that having chemistry with people in these types of jobs where chemistry matters, being friends helps. Like, you're better on the air with people you like than dislike.
0: That's
1: and
0: true.
1: People that you talk to outside of work.
0: That's true, but if these two, let's say they didn't have that type of relationship, ultimately in the game of basketball, the
1: goal
0: is
1: to win. We made people on the phones.
0: Oh, yeah. the goal is to...
1: Poor Garvin sweating back there.
0: The goal is to win a championship, and guess what? They did it. So they figured out how to coexist to some degree. I just wish the team could have kept them two together.
1: It was almost, I don't want to say it was a cupcake year, because no year is a cupcake year unless it was this last NFL year and every AFC quarterback was injured. However... did they underperform by not winning more than one? I think that you could easily say
0: yeah.
1: And how much of that comes back to the fact that it seems like they don't like each other?
0: Let's go to Gary. Well, you know what? We're up against it. Dang.
1: Should we do it? Let's do a lightning round.
0: Yeah, we'll do that. But we'll do that next, okay? Let's take a break. We'll be right back. 985 The Sports Hub.
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0: All right, welcome back, 98.5 The Sports Hub. Leroy and Cerrone, Kendra Middleton. We said we're going to do it. We're going to do it lightning round. Excuse me. Let's go to Jake in Andover. Jake.
20: What's up, Leroy?
0: What's up?
20: So really quick, as a man, a fellow Christian man, I've come up with this storyline for this. This is known as the Chisholm Schism, the separation of the Jays. This P.E. scummy owner, which I've been in commercial banking for over 10 years, they're all the same. It's shrinkflation, and it's going to end up to Tatum becoming a destiny Laker because he's going to drive him out of town soon. After that, these guys all suck.
0: Appreciate it, Jake.
1: Wait, I know we're going to continue this lightning round, but one answer, one word. Where does LeBron go?

0: I believe that the owners looked at this whole organization and realized that we had no chance at winning in the next couple of years because there is no big out in the league that's available for us to get without getting rid of one of the Jays anyway, which, keep going. And so as a result, they realized they have to get rid of Jaylen Brown because they're not going to win in the next 2 years anyway. And so they grabbed what they could.
1: What they grabbed was garbage. I'm sorry.
2: They literally traded him for some current middle schoolers.
1: Exactly. Let's go to Gary.
2: Literal middle schoolers.
1: Gary in Rhode Island. Gary.
3: How you doing, guys?
1: Good.
3: Well, first, I would love to see them keep them both and add a big man. They should have went all in on Giannis, number one. And number two, I just have a quick question. Game 7 where Tatum sat out. If that was Brown, do you think he would have sat out? I'm going to hang up and listen.
1: Appreciate it.
2: Great question.
1: So.
2: No way. No way.
1: If that was Brown coming back from an injury, do you think he would have sat out?
2: I thought that was implied.
1: See, I don't know. Some people, when they hear that question,
2: but either way, my answer is no.
1: Really? I don't know. I think Brown might have sat out, too.
2: No. No way.
1: Really?
2: No.
1: A game 7 coming back from an injury like that, you got to be careful.
2: Once again, like I said about Clint Dempsey and Landon Donovan earlier, you would have had to drag him off of that court.
1: Wow. Wow.
2: That's why I would take him over Tatum, though. That's why I would. I get that Tatum is better, but that's why I love the dog mentality, and Tatum doesn't have that.
1: All right, let's go to Frank in Sandwich. Frank.
4: Boils down to one thing, in my opinion. Jason Tatum is more interested in being liked than in winning, and Jaylen Brown is much more interested in winning. And that characteristic, regardless of talent, is why Brown is the better player
2: and will be.
1: Oh, stop. You really believe just because Jason Tatum might, let's say he does want to be liked.
2: He's the king of PR management. That's why he didn't say anything through all of this. That's why he's calculated, Leroy. He's a nice guy, but he's marketable because he's calculated. I agree with him. Shout out Sandwich, Massachusetts.
1: Let's go to Al in Dorchester. Al.
5: Hey, what's going on?
1: What's up?
5: You asked who didn't keep Brown and Tatum. I say, here's the simple answer. Lose Missoula and get a coach that did what Rivers did when they got Garnett, Pierce, and get them in the room and say, what are we going to do? Somebody's going to communicate and make it work.
2: Yeah, nobody's bigger than the team.
1: Yeah, one more before we go. Let's see Jeff and Seekong. Jeff.
6: How you guys doing? My quick question is, the Game 7 lineup, if the roles were reversed, would we get the same lineup that we saw if Tatum was on the court and Brown was sitting down?
1: That's a good question. I don't know. You got to ask Joe Mazzulla about that one. I think regardless, even with Tatum not being in the lineup, that was a bizarre, weird, just crazy lineup. Go ahead, Kendra.
2: Can we bring Brad Stevens back downstairs?
1: I think part of the reason why he went upstairs is because he has a hard time identifying with and making a connection with young players today. So
2: I don't know because I think he's going to go back to college basketball, so I disagree.
1: Ooh, we shall see. Listen, we got to wrap this thing up. Let's do the player's call.
7: Y'all want to hear my player call? Yeah! I think, do you want to hear the player call?
1: All right, this is the time when we take time to show love to someone who's done something phenomenal in sports or in our everyday lives. And with that being said, Kendra, I'm just going to go first. I want to say the city of Boston lost a beacon. Pastor Chris Sumner, who passed away. So my thoughts and prayers go out to his family, to his friends. Nothing but love. So Pastor Chris Sumner, you get my player's call. Rest in peace. Kendra, who you got?
2: I'm going to toss mine to Kylian Mbappe for sticking up against global racism. That is my player's call.
1: You know what? You're right. Hey, Ryan, you got one?
8: Yeah, I just shout out to all the cool people I met in the city on Tuesday, talking about soccer, talking about music, you know, just people not being afraid to just strike up conversations with random people. I was kind of blown away just how outgoing everybody was, and I got to hang out with some really, really neat people. So shout out to all you guys.
1: All right, there it is. We are out of here. Kendra, it's just been a blast. We got to do it again. We got to do it with Cerrone. Are you down? Would you be down?
2: Listen, if Jim Louth will give you guys the hours to let me stay in this studio, book it.
1: This might happen very, very soon. That's all I'm going to say. Jim Murray, who is he with today?
8: McCarthy.
1: And McCarthy are coming up next. You guys have a phenomenal day. Don't forget, Sail Boston. I've never been in my life, even though I'm a Bostonian. But I'm going to check it out. But you guys get out there, check it out. Be safe. Live good, eat good, And please show your

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3: Despite a few injuries, the Red Sox are staying red hot as Sonny Gray and the team took down the Mets 6-2 yesterday despite some travel issues and injury news on their way to New York. The two sides will run it back this afternoon at 4:10 p.m. Pitching for the Boston Red Sox is still TBD, but as always, we will have the information for you as it becomes available to us. More World Cup action continues today with Norway taking on England at 5 p.m. Declan Rice was isolated from the team due to an illness, but will be available for the match in Miami today. And then Argentina facing off against Switzerland in Kansas City at 9 p.m. Wimbledon men's final will be tomorrow at 11 a.m. between Jannik Sinner and Alexander Zverev. We are going to get the women's final at 11 a.m. here. Stay tuned for updates on that. And some NBA news, Victor Wembanyama signs a $252 million max extension with San Antonio. 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Don't let joint pain keep you off the course or trail. Eliminate that pain with Dr. Franke of Boston Prolotherapy. 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I'm Kendra Middleton, and your next update is in an hour.

0: All right. Still no Chris Gasper, as he is continuing to recover from surgery. Have been in touch here and there. He is recovering well, and I would think would be back. Look, I don't want to put a timeline on it. Sometime before the end of the month, I think, is what
1: great
0: he's aiming at.
1: Oh, that's so good to hear.
0: Yeah, so the voice is Matt McCarthy in for Chris Gasper today. We have the one, the only, the people's champ, George Sepulveda,
2: happy
0: producing,
2: year.
0: Taking the calls from you, the people, at 617-779-0985. You know, Matt, you know, you've been like the me when I've had to move over from Maz, but I don't remember the last time that you and I have done a show together. I feel like it's been years.
1: It's been a long time, probably since at least last summer, Jim. How you been? Everything good?
0: Yeah, you know, it's summer. I don't want to be here. I'll be completely honest.
1: Hey, that makes two of us.
0: Yeah.
1: How long are we here?
0: To 3 hours. And then 3 hours, and it's like, I'll see you in hell.
1: Cause that's an easy lift.
0: My goal has been, in recent years, to try to not be here in July, because it's usually like a desolate wasteland of nothing to talk about. Or at least, have I mentioned to you my Mount Shushmore? I really should make production for this. Mount Shushmore, because this time of year, you know, it's looked down upon from the high and mighty sports talk people, like, you shouldn't do Mount Rushmore talk. Why? Like, why not? It's easy. It gets the phones going. So I like a Mount Shushmore. Four things I really don't want to talk about. You know, I feel
1: I've got way more than four things.
0: Well,
1: Jim.
0: Oh no, actually, you know, I could fill a mountainside, actually.
1: But Mount Olympus.
0: Yeah, but Mount Shushmore.
1: Your 12 golden thrones of things you don't want to talk about.
0: Let's not talk about this, because I feel like, you know, the meme of the guy ripping his headphones off? Like, that's what yeah. I mean by that. And I don't feel like I'm alone. There's certain things I'll tune into the station if I'm driving and I'm not here that I hear, and I'm that meme. I'm like, oh, Jesus, like, I can't. And so, yeah, no, this is Mount Shushmore season for me. This is why I try not to be here in July, because typically I feel like there's nothing to talk about. We're driving the same topics into the ground. It's like, oh, geez, rip my headphones on enough. And I'll be completely honest, like, one of them for me, and I said it even before the trade happened, is it's like, I don't know about you, like, enough Jalen Brown talk. Like, I get it. Like, what else is there to say? Like, what was the dynamic like? What was it going on behind the scenes? Wasn't it? You and I are so, and I'm so,
1: so
0: happy,
1: aligned with
0: I'm
1: this.
0: So happy it's with you today, because we're so, I feel like we're the only two people in lockstep. I don't care if it was Tatum or Brown getting traded. One of them had to go, because this ain't working. And how much more are we going to talk about this team with this duo that's going to fail in the playoffs again? Well, they won that one championship. Yeah, because Wick spent all daddy's money when he wasn't paying attention, loaded up that team. They had the easiest postseason run in history. Great, you got your championship. Neat. The rest of the time, what's happened? Postseason failure against lesser teams. So the same thing was going to continue to happen. And yes, maybe the money has something to do with it. And I get it. People need to have a boogeyman. I'm one of these people that wakes up every day. You need something to be mad about. So maybe it's the private equity group and it's the new ownership. So you need to be mad at them. I don't really even think it's about the money, because you've just brought in Paul George and his horrible contract. And we really won't know for a year. Got a show to do today. Got to talk about it. I get it. But for now, the money has nothing to do with it. You know what they said? What you and I feel. I'm convinced of this, Matt. They said, you know what? This duo has failed more often than not. We need to break it up. Period. End of story. What else is there to say?
1: It's a massive factor. And thank you, Jim, for bringing it up, because it's so obvious. I mean, I guess I've been thinking about this a lot in the last week. I can't think of a more, and this is across all Boston sports, I can't think of a more overrated team, era, duo, whatever you want to call it, in my lifetime in Boston sports than the Brown Tatum Celtics.
0: Ooh, this is good.
1: I don't know if there's been a team that has underachieved quite like this. And there have been plenty of teams that have underachieved. I mean, I would argue that the Bergeron, Chara, Rask era Bruins underachieved, but nowhere near to the level of the Brown Tatum Celtics. Two top 15 players in the NBA. Now, maybe the league has it wrong on Jaylen Brown. I think, you know, it certainly seems like the league doesn't think he's that. I think they have it wrong, but what the hell do I know? I can't think of a group, a team that has underachieved quite like this in Boston sports. Certainly in my lifetime, maybe ever, than the Brown Tatum Celtics. And I'm really glad I don't have to sit here talking about them anymore. Now, what they got in return is awful. It is terrible. So I can't defend it. But I will very much defend breaking those two up. It had to go. And frankly, it probably went on longer than it should have.
0: Yeah. I mean, they tried to trade him at least two other times in the last 5 years. And I guess the two things that did surprise me about it have been, that people are so appalled by it and surprised by it. Like, again, they've tried to trade this guy multiple times in the last 5-6 years, whether it was a potential trade for Durant or Kawhi Leonard. Those were rumored. And so now, like, that people are shocked by it, for one. And then, I got an email from a guy that said, like, I remember you said, like, you turned on the Patriots and could never feel about them the same way ever again after they moved on from Tom Brady and he goes to the Bucks. And what's that like? Because that's what I'm like right now with the Celtics. And I brought him back, and I was like, really? Like, maybe if it was Tatum, because he's the better player, more talented. But, like, this guy, like, he's good, not great, can't go left, bad handle, sometimes chokes at the line, especially in playoff games. Like, he was good, not great, get over it, but whatever. I don't want to tell you how to feel. But I was just surprised that it is some of that for this guy. And it was like, what are you people seeing that I'm not seeing? Because, again, more often than not, this team failed with this duo in the postseason time after time against lesser teams. Something had to change.
1: I think people have compared it to the Mookie Betts trade as well.
0: Yeah, that's another one.
1: It's like, yeah, well, Mookie Betts is a way better player in his sport than Jaylen Brown is in his. I mean, Mookie Betts has, what, 4 championships now? Mookie Betts is literally the exact opposite of Jaylen Brown. Right. He wins. Now, Mookie Betts had his struggles early on in the playoffs, and, you know, it's a different sport. So, I mean, I get it. I understand it. But I do think in some ways, Jim, the conversation has jumped the shark a little bit because the return is so appalling. The return is awful, and I think we would all agree with that. There's no defending the return that they got for him. But we are overrating him, and we're overrating, more importantly, I think, the entire era, the Brown-Tatum era.
0: Yeah.
1: They were who they were, which... and
0: I think you're right about this. The most overrated duo, or the most underachieving duo in Boston sports in our lifetimes. I mean, we're somewhat close in age. I can't really think of one. I wanted to think about maybe like those before they broke through and actually won the championship in 04, but like those late 90s, early aughts, Pedro at his best, Red Sox, but the Yankees were a machine then, so they weren't getting past them.
1: I mean, okay, it was Pedro and Pat Rapp. Like, it was Pedro Nomar and
0: Brett Saberhagen. In a broken Brett Saberhagen. Very good, George. Yeah.
1: Oh, man, I still think Saberhagen's going to turn it around. I still think he's just, if he could just stay healthy.
2: Brian Rose prospect.
1: Yeah, so, but honestly, that team did kind of win. I mean, Nomar was gone, and they needed to move on from Nomar to win eventually. But Pedro won. I mean, members of those, you know, early 2000s Red Sox teams, Manny, they won. So I don't even think there's a close second. I mean, what are we talking about? Like the 90s Patriots with like Bledsoe? They went to 1.
0: Yeah.
1: But I mean, they were never what Brown and Tatum were or supposed to be,
0: no,
1: I guess.
0: That's true.
1: I'd have to go way back in history. I mean, are we talking about like the 1940s Red Sox who could hit but could never pitch? They might be the most underachieving team in the history of Boston sports.
0: Yeah, and I'm glad that it's different now. At least it's going to be a little bit more for me, and I think you too. It's like,
1: oh, I'm done with it.
0: Yeah, like for me, at least once we get to the games and it's a new season, it's like, well, at least I think it's going to be interesting. You know who else is truly really happy too? Because this, I don't know if you've seen the pictures that have gone viral over the last 12, 14 hours or whatever. Some of the Celtics are, you know, some of the Celtics veterans, mm-hmm. like Jason Tatum, are at these summer league games.
1: Yep.
0: And Tatum's never looked happier. So, I mean, look, I think he was really one of the focal points behind this. But yeah, for me, at least right now, and I get it, you know, like there will be more interesting stuff to come out in terms of that dynamic. But I don't think that those two were ever really simpatico in terms of like being boys anyway. So I'm not that surprised, but at least that's a little interesting. But yeah, it's reached Mount Shushmore for me. You know what else would make it, Matt? Joe and Warwick, hello.
1: Oh, my God. What is
3: this?
1: Hey,
3: guys. How's it going? I just had a question for you. I watched the Summer League, a lot of the games the past couple days, and the top draft picks are, like, phenomenal. I mean, that kid Boozer can play, the other kid from Chicago. And I watched us last night. We just just kind of lackluster. That's all. I mean, and that's what's coming up the pipe.
0: Thanks, Joe. NBA Summer League. You do that on your own time, Joe and Warwick. I couldn't care less.
1: NBA Summer League, or where would I rather be? In Vegas watching an NBA Summer League or in a Venezuelan prison? I think I'm going with a Venezuelan prison, Joe.
0: I'd rather stare at a wall. That might be the George Washington of my Mount Shushmore. NBA Summer League, again, this is a reason that I try not to be here in July. Because, again, there's at least been some interesting topics, like the Brown thing. I'm a little over it, but the Brown-Tatum, this dynamic, it's a big story. I get it. Where LeBron might go, that kind of thing. We have the World Cup going on. I want to mention that in a minute. So there are things that I am interested in. But truly, like this time of year when it's a desolate wasteland, going into next week when it's MLB All-Star Week, a week you will never see me here. As long as I'm doing this job. But NBA Summer League's up there too. Like, oh, did you watch last night? No. And I'm not going to watch the All-Star Game, and I'm not going to watch the Home Run Derby. I think it was Dean and Shrewsbury called yesterday too. Like, what do you think about Wilson Contreras being in the Home Run Derby? I didn't even know that was happening. Home Run Derby? What are you, 12? Who cares about that at this point? Jesus. The one thing I really did want to mention, and I'm glad you were working together, is, Matt, you're a curse. You have the reverse Midas touch. You made me mad Monday night, and I was hundreds of miles away in Maine. Or actually, you might have been in Maine at the same time. Either way, I couldn't get you out of my mind watching the U.S. men crap their pants again against Belgium, a team that you said would be a layup for the U.S. men the last time we did work together when you were in on Felger and Maz. And I was appalled you said it at the time, because I've been around you enough. I know you enough to know about your reverse Midas touch. Anything you touch in terms of your sports predictions turns to crap. And that you had this kind of confidence behind the U.S. men. And I get it. I got wrapped up in it, too. Like, maybe it's different this time. They never had a guy like Balogun. They have a nine. All of this. Excuse me. And within 3 minutes, I'm watching this, and I said, no, they still suck. And this effing McCarthy cursed them again. This team stinks. They're getting their ass kicked. And now, yeah, they tied it 1-1 all, and then Belgium goes down again 2-1. The effing match felt over. I was so mad at you, Matt, that you dared to say that the U.S. men would have no problem with Belgium when they got their asses kicked. And it's the same thing over and over and over again. They've had the most eyes on them they've ever had on them in my lifetime, and it was the same result. They stink. They're never winning a World Cup in my lifetime. It's never going to happen. I don't think they think that they've grown the program. What? How dare you? Why did you feel this way? What were you thinking?
1: Never said it. That was AI and McCarthy. I don't know who you were talking to that day. I think you are slightly, Jim, taking out of context what I said. I did say I felt as good about their chances as I ever had felt about them winning a round of 16 game. I said Belgium was past their prime. They were kind of washed. And I liked their chances on home soil. I never said they would beat them. I said I liked their chances. That being said, oh my God, I watched that game and I felt like a complete and total dunce. Where's your dunce cap, Jim? Because I needed that. Wow. That was the United States men's national team if I've ever seen them before. And trust me, I love the World Cup. I love international soccer.
0: I've enjoyed the hell out of this.
1: Oh, dude, it's the best.
0: It's been great.
1: It's the best sporting event on planet Earth. I've watched every minute of the United States at the World Cup for the last 20 years. Trust me when I say I know what choking a-hole losers they are. Even I was appalled and stunned by what I saw. Should I have been stunned? No. That was an all-time no-show. The fact, Jim, that they played the Netherlands 4 years ago, halfway across the world, a better Dutch team, by the way, a Dutch team that went out on PKs to Argentina, who eventually won the thing very late in the tournament. The fact that they played Holland so much tougher 4 years ago, halfway across the earth. And listen, the Dutch were still better than them and they deserved to win that game, but at least they were kind of in that game. The fact that you played Belgium like that, again, still kind of washed. They were better as the tournament went on, but like, watch Belgium in the group stage. They were not very good. I was wondering if they were going to get out of the group. They looked that washed. Wow. That was an all-time pants crapping. And I do fear that, not to say they set the sport back, because the sport is here and the sport is here to stay. I mean, you don't draw 50 million people if people aren't interested in the sports. Mexico and England drawing 46 million the other night.
0: That was the best match of the tournament so far.
1: Oh, it was tremendous.
0: That was so good.
1: It was tremendous. But man, what a missed opportunity.
0: Oh, definitely.
1: What a missed opportunity. You know, the future of the sport here in America still is tied into the men's national team. In the absence of a truly strong domestic league where the best players in the world don't play here, except for Messi, who plays against a bunch of plumbers in MLS on Apple TV where you can't watch it. Like, you need these moments. and they effed up that moment royally. Wow, that was the U.S. men's national team if I've ever seen it. We can talk about how you fix it later on if you want. If you want to get real in-depth, we had the great Derek Ray on the program last night. Is the voice of the FIFA video games.
0: Oh, yeah, yeah.
1: Bundesliga, calls World Cup. He was tremendous. And he had all basically the way the United States needs to eventually get, how you know, what the steps they need to take to get to the quarterfinals, to get to the semifinals. We talked a lot about that. But, wow, what a kick in the dick that was the other day as somebody who cares about the sport and cares about the men's national team and cares about soccer in this country. So, yeah, I apologize to you. Yeah, please accept my profuse and profound apology. Jim, look me in the eye right now. I'm sorry.
0: Thank you, Matt. Because I'll tell you, Monday night, beautiful hotel we're staying at in Camden, Maine. My wife's laying there in bed, and she's like, you're putting the TV on? I'm like, I got to watch this match. Not only do I got to, I want to. Like, I want to watch this. And so we're away on this nice little couple's vacation and, like, a beautiful couple's hotel, and I'm just there staring and yelling at the TV like a nut, thinking about you instead of my wife because of your curse. And this Christian Pulisic.
1: Oh, what a puss.
0: Oh, yeah, he sucks too. And now after the game, now I need to rest. I'm 49. I need to rest. Not you. Not you who's supposed to be the face of this team, a pro athlete. Just another overhyped American soccer player who's never going to accomplish dick. That whole thing. And so my thesis on it was this, coming away from it. I kind of give up. And so, all right, we'll get into what you were told last night in for Joe Murray. And I'm interested to see, like, does this change? But I've heard this time and time again over the last 20-plus years. Well, this is what they're going to do. This is going to change. Here's what I've come to the conclusion. We're not going to be great at everything. You know, I am the American that feels like we're America. We're going to be good at everything. We're America. We're the best. Not this. We're never going to be the best at this. We'll be the best at soccer. We'll be basically the best at baseball, the NBA, basketball, so on and so forth. Soccer, not in my lifetime.
1: I reject this notion. And yes, am I an idiot? Do I keep taking the cheese, Jim? Yes, but I reject that notion. I reject that take.
0: Well, I also want to know where you're at with your Red Sox, who are now, I can't believe it. I you know, do I need to buy in? Are you bought in?
1: I reject that notion.
0: Okay. All right. We'll get to that as well. But if you want to join us on any, not Summer League, though, not like the caller from Rhode Island, all apologies. You want to, you know, your time's your time. You want to watch that stuff? NBA Summer League. I mean, come on, pal. 617-779-0985 is the number to join Jim Murray and Matt McCarthy here on the Sports Hub.
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19: And he lofts one toward the left field corner, deep down the line. It's gone! Right off the bottom of the foul pole, Anthony Seigler kept it fair. It's his second home run, and the Red Sox add to the lead. It's 4-1.
20: I can tell you who did get some rest with all his delays, and that's Seigler. He has been fired up since the first play of the game.
0: Tough for many of you to watch, I would imagine, as the Red Sox beat the Mets last night. It was on Apple TV. I mean, now you don't have to, like, do the extra step, because it used to be like, oh, well, I have the Apple box. I have the opportunity to plug this in and tune it in. And then you're like, wait, I need to pay for more? An MLB package on this thing? Go F yourselves. But now it's not like that. But still, I don't know if a lot of you have Apple TV. Either way, just as an aside, and I've mentioned this before, Matt, I don't know if you feel this way, and I know that they put up, like, a lot of goofy stats and what the strikeout probability will be, and some of it's a little too much. I love how it looks. It's like when they put the NBA games on Peacock. Mm-hmm. I can't say enough about the production value. So, I mean, the games look amazing, I think, on Apple TV.
1: I've never seen it. I don't have Apple TV. I've never seen a single one of these Apple TV games, so I have no idea. I have no idea what to tell.
0: So you didn't see this either last night, Red Sox boy? Well, okay.
1: No. No, listen. I would like to consider myself a 162 guy. I'm about a 157 guy because the five Apple TV games a year. I will listen on the radio, follow along on game day, do whatever. I'm here working last night. You think I can get Apple TV on any of these TVs in studio? No way.
0: No. Okay, that's right. Yeah. Okay, so yeah, we don't have it here. Please. I'm surprised we're still paying for the cable. But they win again after having the crazy flight delays. They get into LaGuardia like 2 hours before first pitch. I will say, so there was a horrific error by Juan Soto, who is, you want to talk about, again, Mount Shushmore. How about like Mount Rushmore of modern day losers in sports? This Juan Soto, put him right up. The Lincoln of the of the losers of Mount Rushmore in pro sports right now. Just a straight drop of a fly ball hit right to him. It staked the Red Sox to a 2-0 lead. And I was like, well, there's your game. And it put life into a team that couldn't get out of Chicago for whatever the hell reason. And you could tell that kind of lifted them up a little bit. The starting pitcher, apparently, for the Mets, like, has a horrific record in the first inning.
1: Yeah, McLean.
0: Yeah, so that was it. Like, yeah, from there, I was like, well, this is your game. The Red Sox win again. They've been red hot, the hottest team in Major League Baseball. I find it a little annoying. And that's putting it mildly because, you know, I frankly would love to see John Henry sell the team at this point. I know it's going to happen. I hate ownership. I hate their front office. I think Sam Kennedy's a worm. I find some of these players on this team absolutely detestable, like Jaron Duran. So I had said maybe a month ago, this is one of the most hateable Red Sox teams of my lifetime. But now do I have to buy in? Where are you with this?
1: No, I don't think you have to buy in yet. Here's my dividing line. you come back after the All-Star break, and the Red Sox have done this the last 3 years. They've been essentially the best team in baseball going into the All-Star break. They've come out of the break, and they've struggled. The Red Sox have a 10-game homestand against American League East teams coming out of the All-Star break. You do well in that stretch, then I'll buy in. Then I'll say, okay, the turnaround is real. The turnaround has happened. They've been so bad at home this year, even in this stretch where they're playing really good baseball, their best baseball of the season. I mean, right now they're, you know, playing some of the best baseball in the big leagues right now. Even during that stretch, they still lost two at home to the Nationals in very ugly fashion. When they go home, things change. I don't know why. They're not built for it. Obviously, Isaiah Kiner-Falefa has had comments about, you know, the team at home. You know, that's probably a bit of a shot at the likes of Meyer and Anthony, you name it.
0: I think that's now, like, factual.
1: No.
0: Because now this team, without those two overpaid, well, Anthony getting paid, these two guys that I think have...
1: Meyer got paid, too.
0: Oh, that's right. Okay, so
1: I mean, not, you know, now, but as a signing bonus, as an 18-year-old, he got paid. Sorry, go ahead.
0: Two overpaid guys that, you know, strut around the seaport. Like, look, I probably would, too. It'd be tough to stay focused if I had that kind of money, those kind of looks, and I was a pro athlete in town where people care about that. It'd be doing city. But now that those a-holes are away, same with Brian Baio, and this team looks like this, and it's a team, especially in the lineup, made up of the Isaiah Kiner-Falefas of the world. No one should be surprised that what those comments were about. That's exactly what that was about. They're home. These two a-holes are too preoccupied with doing, going out in the seaport and getting banged up, where guys like me are here just trying to, you know, earn a living and grind out wins when they're barely paying attention. No, I think that's exactly what those comments were about. And now, again, with the Seaglers of the world hitting a bomb last night, yeah, like, it is. They have been more entertaining to watch. At least they look like they know how to hit, you know, grind out hits and grind out at-bats, and that's been a little bit more entertaining. But doesn't that also have a ceiling?
1: It does, and that's why I don't really believe in what I'm seeing right now. That does not take away, though, from my enjoyment of the last few weeks, because they're a fun baseball team to watch, because they've got these guys who are grinding it out. They've got something to prove. They're fighting for their big league lives. You know, I mean, there's the Mike Vrabel line, we're going to remove entitlement from the organization.
0: Yes.
1: Well, injuries have removed entitlement from the organization for the Red Sox. Anthony's hurt. Trevor Story, you want to talk about entitled? Hurt. Marcelo Meyer, entitled. Hurt. Brian Baio, down in Worcester. And I am so glad they are not bringing him up this weekend, in the absence of Ranger Suarez. They've gone, I think they're bringing up Rivera in his place. There was talk that they were going to bring Baio back up from Worcester. Keep him there. Because you can't introduce that type of dynamic into the clubhouse. I mean, there were too many guys at the beginning of this year who were more interested in themselves. They were more interested in, you know, the coaching staff. I mean, you know, the comments that Trevor Story made after Alex Cora was let go, like, there's so many factions in the organization, and I think that permeated into the clubhouse and affected the clubhouse. You have a bunch of guys right now who are not fazed by a flight issue. They kind of embraced it last night. You got Toley talking about eating donuts, like, you know, along the way.
0: They said he had five?
1: Yeah. He's the man, isn't he?
0: Oh,
1: I mean, don't you love that guy?
0: So even when I found them, again, like, one of the more hateable teams of my lifetime, I said months ago, this guy's too cool for this team.
1: He's
0: so him
1: cool.
0: I've pulled for, and I've really enjoyed him. And it feels like they have like a building block in terms of the rotation for him, with him going forward, and just like the personality. He's kind of a fun fat guy. Like, who doesn't like that?
1: Oh, it's just, he's the best. But I mean, now you have, I mean, if you look at this roster right now, yeah, Duran is really easy to dislike the way he carries himself. Other than that, I mean, are there a lot of guys actively on the roster that you say, he's entitled, he's got a problem, this, that? I don't know. That's kind of been phased out a little bit. I mean,
0: Contreras has been a real bat for them. Yeah. His whole, the hothead thing is a bit much for me.
1: It is.
0: Every effing day it feels like it's something else with him.
1: But you can get away with one hothead, right?
0: Yeah.
1: Yeah, you can get away with that. I mean, don't get me wrong, I'll be the first to call out Contreras, but I don't have a problem with him, because I feel like that's the type of guy, if you have one of those guys on a team, you'll be all right. It's like, you wouldn't like him anywhere else, but he's kind of our a-hole kind of thing. I don't know. After that, I look around like, are there a lot of guys? I mean, Rafael has had a great year.
0: Durbin, I was holding against him just because he was so terrible, which was probably mean. But no, look, he didn't have anything personality-wise that I found detestable like I do with Duran. But now he's turned it around because, you know, he found a hitting coach on Craigslist here in Waltham. guy probably works over at Carl Steak and Cheese. And now he's turned it around and has 9 home runs. Like, and feels like, oh, they might actually have something here. It's just, it's a tough balance for me when I've been so dug in, again, how I feel about that front office, how Craig Breslow has been, you know, I get it. The pitching has been all right. And some of these moves he's done in the offseason, like Chapman last year, mm-hmm. and you can now argue Durbin, have worked out for him. But he's been the wrong nerd, and I want this to blow up in their face. There's still this part of me, Matt, and I don't know if you feel this way too. I don't want this to be justified. I don't want them to be right. You know?
1: I couldn't agree more. I mean, this is it's dangerous in many ways. You could argue that this turnaround is it only empowers Breslow. It empowers the organization to say, "See, we were right all along."
0: No, I hate that.
1: Yeah, trust me, it's annoying. It can be annoying if you're dug in, and I get it. You're take committed. I'm take committed. It's just I wonder what the ceiling of it really is. I do question the ceiling, and I don't just want the Red Sox to be a team that gets into the playoffs because the American League stinks. And, you know, right now the Fangraph projections have them getting in final wild card spot.
0: Was it at
1: 80 and 82?
0: And yeah, and I think they're. Did I see Tom Caron tweet this the other day? Like their odds to make the playoffs have jumped from like 10% to close to 40% just in this last week and a half.
1: Yeah, and I know they place a lot of emphasis on the playoff odds. I would say show me your work. Show me your math on that. How exactly do we define that? Here's what I'd say. They're not the worst team in the American League. They never should have been because they can pitch. And they can really pitch. And they've got pitching depth. I mean, Suarez is hurt. They've got a whole bunch of young kids. I mean, people talk about great moves. Bennett's been a tremendous move, trading Perales for him. I really like him. He just knows how to pitch. They've got a lot of guys who even, you know, in the absence of Crochet, Gray missed a little time earlier this year. Suarez is now hurt. Bayo, I mean, just you could ship him to Saturn, you know, if you ask me. Yet, despite all of that, they still have one of the best pitching staffs in baseball. I mean, the depth is real, and that is worth something. I just think this lineup is so, you know, and listen, they're grinding it out right now, but I still don't believe in it. I think the biggest concern for me, Jim, if we're talking about, you know, whether or not they can continue this run, what happens when Trevor Story's healthy? Because he's getting there.
0: Yeah.
1: He's talking about that.
0: And you know he's going to start squawking that he wants to be back into the lineup.
1: Are they a better team with or without Trevor Story?
0: Without.
1: Without. Yeah. Definitely without. So
0: he should have been DFA'd.
1: Couldn't agree more. Again, you want to talk about removing entitlement from the organization? Get Trevor Story out of here. I don't know if Meyer will ever play again this year because it's July and it's a busy doing season. So, I mean, the man has literally... He's like never played a professional baseball game after like August 3rd. It's like something crazy. I don't think he's ever played a game in his professional life. So I'm not counting on it this year because he's got a little boo-boo on his arm. So that's going to take him out for half the year. But what happens if Meyer, is awoken by the fact that they send his BFF forever, Roman Anthony, down to Fort Myers? What's going to happen if he wakes up and decides to play baseball? Do you want it to be here? I don't. Send him to Worcester. Like, I'll take these 4A guys over the likes of Marcelo Meyer and Trevor Story any day of the week. And if you want to keep winning, and we can have a debate about whether that's good or not if they keep winning for the overall health and the future of the franchise, but if you want to keep winning, you got to keep those guys the hell away from here.
0: No, I agree with you that they're like the toxic twins that they, you know, and Roman Anthony I still think could be fixed. And this is so, by the way, while Durbin's turned things around, he's had a good month. I still see, I think you know what the ceiling is. We all know what the ceiling is on Caleb Durbin. I would have preferred that they, why am I blanking right now, ended up with the Cubs?
1: Oh, Bregman.
0: Bregman. I would prefer Bregman here for the leadership aspect of it. No, I mean, how much did Roman Anthony talk about him at the WBC in terms of his leadership aspect and what he meant in that clubhouse? We even saw it at times last year where he's standing in the dugout with like a little iPad where he's almost like the de facto manager. And I'd rather have that, the leadership aspect, than what Caleb Durbin has brought in terms of like grit and balls and that kind of thing you've seen over the last few weeks.
1: I think it's problematic if you're counting on, if you need to pay $175 million for leadership for a guy who is obviously not trending in the right direction. It's important. I hear what you're saying, but I think that's indicative of culture problems in general that they've shipped these veterans out of here. I mean, it's 1 year every time. It's Justin Turner. It's Alex Bregman. It's going to be Sonny Gray this year. I mean, they keep bringing in guys who are successful here. They're experienced. They get one taste of this and they say, I'm out of here, or the team ships them out of here, or they don't bring them back, you know, for whatever reason. And that's one of the reasons why you're not getting a lot out of your young players, especially your young position group, because you brought up Anthony and Meyer and Campbell and all of these kids in an environment that never placed any emphasis on winning. And so, shocker, they don't show up and know how to win.
0: And this is one of the things that bothers me about their front office. It's so short-sighted because, you know, they end up trying to nickel and dime these type of guys. The Bregman thing pissed me off because, again, Anthony talks about how important he was in that clubhouse, what he was as a leader. Does this thing sound weird?
1: Yeah, it does. What the hell is going on with that?
16: I don't know. There's something.
0: Now there's, like, flange on this? Come on. This place is falling apart.
1: Blink-182 feeling this.
0: Yeah, very good. I wanted a red right now. Feeling it. You know, it's short-sighted in that, like, again, if you're going to put all this pressure on Roman Anthony to be the face of the team, he's your biggest building block. This is supposed to be your star player, the franchise, and you get rid of the guy that's helping bringing him along. Like, that to me is just so short-sighted and stupid. This is one of the things I hate about, you know, Breslow and their front office.
1: You want an argument against trading Sonny Gray? And listen, I'm still down for, you know, I still believe this team should sell. I will reevaluate my opinion after the 10-game homestand. But if you're concerned about veteran leadership, and you should, don't you want Toley and Bennett and Early and these young kids to come up in an environment and a room where there is a veteran pitcher like Sonny Gray? I mean, there are a bunch of guys on that pitching staff who have kind of been there and done that. And I do think that has to be one of the reasons why these young pitchers have been so good for this team. You know, you just see the footage, you know, in the dugout. You know, I almost think Sonny Gray might be more important to them on the 4 days he doesn't pitch than the day he does. And that's not taking anything away from how he's pitched. He was excellent again last night. Guy's been outstanding. Thank you, Heim Bloom, by the way, who hates big league talent. Sonny Gray and Wilson Contreras.
0: But do you see them picking up that $30 million player option?
1: I don't see Sonny Gray picking up his end of the mutual option. The way he's pitched, he's going to get more than $30 million on the open market. So, no, I would still trade him because I do think after the break, this is going to subside a little bit. There's only so far you can get on grinding and grit and, hey, I'm Anthony Siegler. I'm getting my big league opportunity. I'm Nate Eaton. I'm Sungche Chang. You know, those guys. There's only so far you can get. You get back into the American League East, which is still better than the American League Central and certainly still better than the Angels. And you come home. My sense would be that this nice little run probably ends there. And then I will definitely still be pounding on the table to sell.
0: All right. Well, where are you with the red-hot Red Sox, winners of 7 in a row? Are you starting to believe? Is this thing still... I don't understand. It is. It sounds like... I got no regret right now.
15: Feeling
0: this. It is. There's like a weird flange on this. Is it going on over the air? Are you hearing this, George?
1: Oh, yeah.
0: We're
1: going to switch that mic out during the break.
0: Yeah, I don't know. Oh, wow. It's real bad.
1: It's not great.
0: Well, if I keep... Yo, let's see. This is where it's right. Yeah.
1: Yeah.
0: Show me the way to bed. Feeling this. Oh, we come back with that, too. Come back with Blink-182 feeling this, George. I know you're all over this. We'll try to fix this stupid microphone in the broken studio as this continues to sound worse as I keep talking. So we'll return after this with your calls. A couple open lines if you'd like to join us. 617-779-0985. Gaspar and Marty with Matt McCarthy.
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0: I think it was the microphone, because this one sounds a little better.
1: That sounds way better.
0: All right. There I like that. Yeah, we were having some technical difficulties. It's Gasper and Murray, 98.5 The Sports Hub. Matt
1: Fate
0: McCarthy.
1: Fell short this time.
0: What's that?
1: Fate fell short this time.
0: Yeah. you know what? The other thing, two things I want to ask you about the Red Sox before we go to calls. One, are you a... You're a run differential guy, because now they're plus 22 in run differential. The Tigers, who have been red hot as well, won six in a row, they're plus 31, right behind the Red Sox at 2.5 games back of that third wild card spot. So, you know, the nerds want to make the case, well, if you have the positive run differential, that means you're going to have a positive season, you'll be a playoff team, blah, blah, blah, blah, blah. Do you buy into that? Because I kind of don't, because they got fat on some of these teams early, like the Tigers when they were, you know, circling the toilet bowl. They put up 19 runs on one of those series that they played them in, I think, back in May. They put up 17 runs in a game against the Orioles earlier in the season. So it's a little weighted to me. Like, I don't know. But where are you with the run differential thing?
1: Yeah, I'm not a run differential guy. And it's actually not surprising to me that their run differential is good, because what the Red Sox do really well is prevent teams from scoring runs. So, I mean, does that mean you're a great baseball team? It's a sign. But if you can't hit, then, you know, who are you? I think run differential really is an indication of whether or not you're capable of blowing teams out and preventing yourself from getting blown out. Because over the course of 162, I mean, how many 15-3 games are there in a Major League Baseball season? There are certainly, I think,
0: maybe
1: more.
0: Three, four, something like that.
1: I mean, over the, like, for an individual team?
0: Yeah.
1: You know, and, you know, I don't put a lot of stock and weight into it. I put a lot of stock into the fact that I think they can really pitch. I don't need run differential to prove that. I mean, do I want to fully 100% discredit it? No, because in the end, what's the goal of the game? Score runs, prevent the other team from scoring runs. So I guess if you're, you know, a plus run differential over the course of a season, that would indicate to me that you're probably a winning baseball team. There's still four games below 500. With a plus, 22 run differential, whatever it is now. So how valuable is that stat really when you're actually still losing more games than you win? I don't know. It falls a little short with me.
0: The other one, and I think you talked about this on the Baseball Hour with Maz, do you buy into Maz's theory about, you know, because they did this last year, they won 10 in a row before the All-Star break, that some of these teams ahead of them, better teams, are kind of downshifting because they see the light at the end of the tunnel of the All-Star break and they get to take a break, so they're not taking it as seriously?
1: It's a factor, probably. Baseball is a grind. And over the course of 162, you're going to have ebbs and you're going to have flows. One of the natural, you know, I don't know whether it would be an ebb or a flow. A dip shall... I actually don't know how you use that. An ebb, a flow. A dip, Jim. A dip. Happens before the All-Star break. You know, guys are burnt out. They're ready for the break. You know, they now get 4 days off. I mean, you're essentially taking half a week going wherever the hell they're going. So, yeah, teams oftentimes take their foot off the gas. I also think, too, that over the course of 162, you have weeks like this where you've got an infusion of new guys in the clubhouse. It's a different feel. You get on a roll. You catch a team at a bad time. It happens. I mean, you know, even the best baseball teams have weeks where they're not playing good baseball. So you'll oftentimes have, over the course of 162, where a bad team catches a good team, and the bad team's playing good baseball, and the good team's playing bad baseball, and you can go on a bit of a run. I think it's a slight coincidence. It keeps happening right before the All-Star break. I'm not surprised it's happening for them right now, because they have an infusion of new guys who are bringing new energy to the club. I mean, if this were still the same 26 from April and you have the flight issue you have yesterday, they're far more likely to say, screw this, man. I mean, this is game 95, whatever, tonight. Well, it's not game 95 for Anthony Siegler. That's game, 12 at the big league level for him this year? He's fresh. He's ready to go. He's got something to prove. They have six guys on the roster who have that, seven guys on the roster, whatever the number may be. It's a large percentage of guys who are still fighting for something. You also have a percentage of guys on the team who maybe still have something to prove if they want to get the hell out of here. I mean, if you're Sonny Gray, are you taking your foot off the gas right now?
0: I mean, he talked like he was, please trade me. I mean, I think that is part of that. Like, right. He's been pitching his ass off. But maybe now that this changed, because now that they're only, a game and a half back of that final wild card spot, maybe he's like, I'll continue to pitch this way, but I'm kind of happier here.
1: Yeah. So, I mean, I think it's those factors lead to this team playing better baseball right now. The break is actually coming at a terrible time for them, an awful time for them.
0: Because you think it'll lice them out a little bit?
1: It has the last few years. Yeah. I mean, if we're talking about them playing really good baseball leading up to the All-Star break, the way they did in 24, the way they did in 25, the way they did in 26, go back and look and see what they did in 24 and 25 after the All-Star break. 24 in particular, where they went to Los Angeles, got swept by the Dodgers. They got blown out in Colorado the night they signed Cora to the contract extension, and that happened right after the All-Star break. They came back and they were not the same team, and they were never the same team because the break killed that momentum. So talk to me after the 10-game homestand after the break.
0: Max in the truck, where are you with the Red Hot Red Sox right now? You buying in?
2: I'm not buying in yet, Murray. I'm going to wait till after the All-Star break and see how they do against these AL East teams. I'm not buying in yet. And also, I saw on DraftKings that Brian Bayo is pitching today. Is that true?
1: Maybe in Worcester, not here.
0: Sorry to let you go on that. I was a little premature on that. You said that, no, they're keeping him down there, right?
1: They're calling up Eduardo Rivera.
0: Okay.
1: I mean, let me just double check to make sure that that's not, you know, they're not making some other move for Bayo, but I don't think Bayo is going to pitch.
0: So the thing, I mean, with the league being so down, because you said what, Fangraphs has them getting in at what, 80 and 82?
1: Yep.
0: Right? So, like, you would have to, in the past, reach an 84-win threshold to make the playoffs. Because if six teams had been eligible for the playoffs during the duration of the wild card era, so 31 years, there would have been only four seasons in which an American League team with fewer than 85 wins would have qualified for the postseason. In 97, the 80 and 81 White Sox, or 80 and 82 White Sox, 99, 84, 70, 84 and 78 Blue Jays, 2001, 83 and 79 White Sox. In 2017, the 80 and 82 Angels, Royals, or Rays would have been a three-way tie, so tiebreakers would have decided the outcome. Either way, the Red Sox now, it looked like, would have needed to go 42 and 30 in their final 72 games to get to 84. But I mean, if you look at Fangraphs and how the American League is this year, you don't need to get to 84. So they can probably back into this thing.
1: You want to talk about, we were talking about if Jaylen Brown and Jason Tatum were the biggest underachievers of our lifetime in Boston. This is the worst American League of our lifetime.
0: I can't believe it, Matt.
1: Oh, it's awful. And it's been trending this way. I feel like for the last 3 years, I've been saying, man, this American League sucks. It's getting worse and worse and worse. This year is dreadful. I mean, it is ghastly how bad the American League is this year. I don't even know what to say about it. So, I mean, can you... But Jim, that does have to go into the equation. I mean, if they come out of the break, play well in that 10-game stretch against all that competition in the American League East, teams that you will be directly competing against for those playoff spots, and you go 7-3 at home in that 10-game stretch, I mean, I hate to say it because I don't believe in this team. Don't you have to buy at that point?
0: Yeah. I guess I'm going to have to get it because there are some, you know, look, there's the way that they play is certainly more likable than the just hack away drive line thing. By the way, just on that, too, do you think that with the fatso grifter that left Kyle Bodie, who was the head of drive line, and now that they're having a better approach at the plate, does that have something to do with it? Is there a correlation there?
1: Yeah, a little bit. I mean, listen, I just think the fewer voices you have in the room from a whole bunch of unqualified people who were in the room before, the better.
0: You've seen that picture of how he was holding a bat?
1: Unbelievable.
0: I mean,
1: imagine hiring
0: what
1: that guy.
0: What are we doing?
1: That's just...
0: I called that from the jump. You're getting duped by this guy.
1: Another great...

0: away a little bit more than the Brown-Tatum era because they lost at seven. You know, they lost in seven to a Lakers team that was pretty good. You know, a Lakers team that they had beaten 2 years before. Kobe Bryant. I mean, I guess you could buy in on the Kendrick Perkins got hurt in game six. Do they win game seven if Perk is out there? That is an unknown. There is a little defense behind that 2010 team. They were also older than Brown and Tatum. And their playoff losses, you know, like, do they win in 2012 if LeBron doesn't go off in game six and finally have his moment? If they get there, do they win the championship in 2012? They very well might.
1: Yeah.
0: So, I don't know. Like, I just look at Brown and Tatum and their playoff losses, the Heat, the Knicks, the Sixers.
1: Being up 3-1 against the Sixers, that was a play-in team. Yeah, I don't remember.
0: The Pierce Garnett,
1: they were disappointing.
0: Celtics, they didn't have that.
1: I don't ever. So, yeah, this is the thing. You can. They definitely underachieved. They should have had another one. I never felt embarrassed by any of the losses that that duo had. Even when they went to Brooklyn, because they made the conference final, I feel like, and then they got their asses
0: Did they
1: kicked.
0: Really?
1: Yeah.
0: I don't remember that
1: or maybe
0: at all.
1: The semi or the round before. They made I think it was either the second or the third round of the playoffs. Yeah, no, I know people don't remember because I think it was a gentleman's sweep against the LeBron Heat at the time. Check me on that. I think a 13, 14 maybe.
0: Yeah, they made the conference semis in 14 against the Heat. They
1: lost in five, right?
0: Yeah, they lost in five. And then they lost in the first round in 13 and the first round in 15.
1: They were old and washed, you know? So there wasn't ever a level of, I can't believe I just watched this. And you watched this group because you got out-toughed and played like pussies? Like, I never felt that with Garnett and Pierce, even at the end.
0: No, I never felt that way either.
1: So suck on that, Stu.
0: Yeah. I mean, 2009, do they win the championship if Garnett doesn't have the knee injury? Maybe.
1: Yeah, they were a wagon.
0: They were a wagon. They were better. They were better in the regular season in 09 than they were better in 08. I mean, it was, Did they underachieve a little bit? Yeah, because they should have won too. But I think there were some external factors. I can kind of excuse that one away. I cannot excuse away the underachievement of Brown and Tatum. There is, with the teams they lost to and the manner in which they lost, at home almost always too. Kiss my ass with that. Kiss my ass with that era.
1: You know, I mentioned the Jim Mouch Shushmore, which we get in the summertime here. You know what? I'm looking up here. Another thing that would make this why I try to get out of here for July. Not that we talk about it much. I think you're into this. Get out of my face with tennis. Mouch Shushmore. Yeah. Hey, what do you think of? What do you think of what's going on in Wimbledon? Mouch Shushmore. I don't care. I don't care.
0: I cared way more about tennis when I was a kid. I don't know. I mean, I can get into it. You get a good final, like, you know, Alcaraz Sinner or something like that. I can get on board. I'm not sitting there watching first round action. I got better things going on. I mean, if this ends up going to a third set, I'll be locked in. But
1: see,
0: I'm not going to talk about it. Jim, I promise you this. I already ruined your vacation with the Belgium USA take. I will not ruin your Saturday with Wimbledon talk. A very wise man once told me. He said, in reference to his girlfriend at the time who was dragging him to a wedding, he said, listen, you can ruin my life. Just don't ruin my weekend. Jim, I vow to you today, I will not ruin your weekend.
1: Thank you, Matt.
0: You're welcome.
1: Long commercial-free segment coming up next. And we get into the top of the noon hour. We'll go right to your calls, full phones. And as soon as someone drops off, get on with Matt McCarthy and myself and the people's champ, George Sepulveda, who's going to be taking your calls at 617-779-0985.
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10: Red Sox have won 7 in a row. They'll continue their series with the Mets this afternoon, 4:10 first pitch. Red Sox need a starting pitcher for this one, so they've called up Eduardo Rivera. They have passed on Brian Bello. Rivera, the lefty, comes up from Worcester. Red Sox optioning infielder Brett Harris back to AAA. Hey, the MLB draft is tonight. We're going to get Jim Murray's breakdown. He's got about 30 to 40 minutes of content.
15: That's another one. Put that on Mount Shushmore. The MLB draft. Jesus
10: Christ. Red Sox have the 20th overall pick. There's the kid from Bishop Feehan. He's 6'9", Jim. He's got a UCL injury. Oh. We're going to talk about this later on. Should the Red Sox draft him with the 67th overall pick?
15: Where the hell is Bishop Feehan? Is that here?
10: That's in Attleboro. Oh. North Attleboro. Okay. Attleboro. One of the boroughs. One of the Attleboros.
15: What else you got there in those headlines?
10: Quarterfinal action at the World Cup. Hey, there's something that matters. England and Norway at 5, Argentina and Switzerland at 9 o'clock, and the women's final at Wimbledon. Nuskova leads Muchova by a set. 6-2, and now 2-2 in the second set. Headlines are brought to you by the Lobster Lovers Weekend at the 99. That is not on Jim's Mount Rushmore. Order a colossal or hot buttered lobster roll and get a free three-course meal upgrade. This weekend only, you gotta love the nines. I'm Matt McCarthy in Boston Tone for Sports. 98.5 The Sports Hub, your next update in an hour.
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0: Ed Murray.
1: Casper!
2: Ed Murray.
3: Casper! You mentioned there, Matt, that the headlines were brought to us by our friends at the 99, and it's Lobster Lovers Weekend. And I am a lobster lover. I have always found it, especially the older I get and the fatter I get and the tougher it is to keep weight off, the irony of our greatest foods, our greatest cuisines here in New England, are the summertime foods. Your lobster rolls, both ways. Which way do you prefer? Both.
4: Same.
3: How about which one are you going to get? I'm getting both. I'm getting one with butter, Connecticut style, and I'm getting one with mayonnaise. Is there celery in it? If so, send it back. Fried clams, seafood platters, so on and so forth. But boy, the irony, though, it is real tough because you want these foods. These foods are certainly going to put weight on you, and you want them. It's summertime, but you also want to be shirts off at the pool in the ocean in the summer. It's just a little, what a conundrum.
4: You see, Jim, it really isn't for me. I don't know if you take a look at my skin complexion. The sun
3: Oh, that's right.
4: The
3: you
4: sun
3: love when it rains in the summer, you a-hole.
4: I love that. Oh, it's the best. So I can sit there eating my lobster, eating my fried clams, dipping it in the tartar sauce. Our most underrated condiment, by the way. We should put it on more things. What a tremendous concoction. Yeah, so I don't have to worry about being shirts off. I'm not exposing my precious Irish, Scottish, English skin to the sun. My sworn enemy, so I don't have to worry about that. I'll sit there under my tent, under my umbrella, not worried about taking this off and having the blubber go everywhere and just absolutely dominating and crushing some fried clams and some lobsters. Oh my God. Last weekend, Jim, went to a very special wedding. You know my brother.
3: Yeah, yeah. Married. Congratulations.
4: Steamers for the appetizer. This is Friday night before. Steamers for the appetizer. Full-blown Maine lobster coming right out after that. That was the entree.
3: That's a meal's meal.
4: That was a meal's
3: so
4: meal.
3: So good. So good. All right, to the calls we go. One open line you want to join us on anything we've discussed thus far, 617-779-0985. Steve in Fall River, where are you on the Red Hot Red Sox? Are you starting to believe?
5: I'm all in, and I think it's different than previous years, but you did bring something up that's got a claw in my neck, which was the guy that referenced the Garnett Celtics as underachievers. The 09 season where he couldn't play. Doc Rivers, the ironic thing is Doc Rivers pronounced they were keeping him out at the end of the season so he could play in the playoffs. Five games later, Doc, not a doctor, all of a sudden he can't play. He's got a knee injury. He had a boo-boo in his knee. He had bone spurs in his knee. They were causing him a little bit of pain. No, they probably caused him a lot of pain. He could have played in that series if he was as tough as we all heard he was. Called a couple of shots and a knee brace. Just having him on the court would have made the difference. Of course, he wouldn't have been 100%. They could have used his presence on the court. And I'm not happy the fact that he had to have this procedure. Okay, I don't take pain very well, but I'm not a $60 million player, and I don't profess to be a tough guy. But he had Andrew Bynum, on the other hand, had a ripped problem in his knee and played through it for his team right around the same time. So I don't want to hear that he had to play. So that's that story. Could I get out with the Red Sox?
3: Yes, please.
5: You brought up Alex Cora. The difference this year is they don't have Alex Cora. You didn't bring up the trade deadline before that, in 2023. Everybody was pouting. They didn't get anybody for us. They went into a bad streak. Two out of the three previous years that Carl was the manager, pouting and this and that. And it's like, I blame him directly for that. They went dead right after the trade deadline in 23 and 24.
3: I'm going to let you go on that, Steve. I agree completely. Yep. I think Cora's bad attitude at times completely permeated this team. And it was happening at the beginning of this season, too. I don't relitigate that at all. He needed to go.
4: Couldn't agree more. And again, if we're talking about removing entitlement from the organization, all of a sudden they're playing better baseball with Meyer and Anthony and Story sidelined and Bayo and Worcester. Yeah, throw the manager in on that list, too.
3: Oh, on him. Did I... Because I was mostly kind of like off the grid while I was off last week. But did I see something like there's talk of him maybe coming back in the organization potentially if they were to sack Breslow? Am I
4: Yeah, no, Carrabba's has floated the idea out there that he could someday return to the Red Sox.
0: Oh, well, come on. What do we do? You want to make them more detestable? Like, great, thanks for the championship in 18, but, like, enough. Don't break, what? Oh, what? So, oh, please, no, that would be gross.
4: Talk about not being able to quit your ex. Man, I mean, two times now, you know, they fire him. Oh, he got suspended. You bring him back. You fire him again. You bring him back. Come on. I could not be more out on that idea. They got a clean break from the Cora era, a clean break from a lot of the, you know, problematic figures that we've had, here in Boston recent. There are too many factions. I make the same argument on Jaren Duran too. Like, just a clean break at this point.
0: Yeah, right.
4: Addition by subtraction, and I think Cora was that.
0: Chris in the car with more on the Red Sox. Hello, Chris.
1: Hey, how's it going, guys? I just wanted to really quick go back to your first segment. You're talking about the soccer team before I hit on Breslow. But I just want to say, how humiliating was it that Trump called in? I mean, he's such a mush and a dope. And it was just such an embarrassing situation. But I'll leave that there. I don't want to get into politics. What's that?
4: I thought I was the mush. Jim Murray's
0: blaming
4: me.
0: I think
4: for
0: it was
4: that.
0: Matt McCarthy that cursed the U.S. men's team for saying that there was going to be a layup against Belgium, but that's neither here nor there, Chris. What do you have on the Red Sox?
1: Well, I think, speaking of mush, McCarthy's head is going to explode off his shoulders when Breslow gets that extension, because you know it's coming, especially if they win a few more games here.
0: Yeah, there's been talk of this, too. This is the other thing I've been seeing floating around. I know Carrabba's brought this up on the Baseball Hour. It might have been with you, too, in for Maz that night. So, yeah, I mean, you can make the case in terms of the pitching. Chapman last year and other Durbin's come around. Like, he has done his job well. Is an extension maybe on the table for Craig Breslow?
4: Yeah, so, I mean, Carrabba's has floated out there that he has a five-year deal. This is year three. I think in some ways when you know, his seat was hotter than Hades. I mean, you have to, approaching the deadline, say, we either need to fire you now or give you an extension. I think the heat has cooled on Breslow a little bit as the team's playing better baseball. So I think you can get away with not giving him an extension, saying, listen, yeah, you've got 5 years left on the deal. You've got 2 years left on the deal after this year. We don't need to extend you. I do think, though, the more important discussion here, Jim, is Breslow doing a better job than we thought? I'm not 100% ready to get there, but the moves he does make, and I made this argument 3 weeks ago. I made this argument 2 months ago. The moves Breslow has made, he wins the majority of them. So it goes to show that, you know, winning a trade, if we're going to grade out a free agent signing or grade out a trade, you know, getting a B or an A on most of your moves, and frankly, he has this year, that does not necessarily lead to a great baseball team. There are more things that go into building a winner than winning a trade with Chaim Bloom or winning a free agent contract or you know, because most of the moves he's made have been good to really good to tremendous. I mean, Gray, Contreras, Suarez, all really good moves. Hell, maybe even the Durbin move looks better now. You get Siegler in that deal, too. Harrison, I'm sure, was overachieving. Now he's hurt in Milwaukee. You don't need pitching. So, I mean, I'm not going to say that's a slam dunk yet, but it doesn't look like the worst move of the offseason. That's for sure. Had a great offseason last year. In a vacuum, the moves he makes are pretty good. It's just you don't build baseball teams in a vacuum, and, you know, you can criticize him for leaving this offense completely short. Or, you know, overrating Meyer and Anthony after, you know, taking, you know, after inheriting them from Bloom. Yeah, so it's the moves he makes, great. That does not lead to a great baseball team.
0: Blind Scott in the North End, hello.
6: Thanks for taking my call. I was just wanting to talk about the tall ships in the World Cup a little bit. So the tall ships are here right now. They're taking a huge crowd at the Coast Guard station. There's a lot of people lining up. And Adam 12, I know him from the other station. He's entering the tall ships over at the USS Constitution. But two other things going on in Boston tonight, real quick. There's a Shakira concert at TD Garden, and Noah Kahan has really captured Fenway. Noah Kahan is like my favorite artist. I don't know if you guys are familiar with him, but he sings like he has a really good vibe. He's real positive. He's from Vermont, but he claims Boston because he rented an apartment here and he got his career kind of started here. But Jim, one question before I leave. I don't know if you worked in Connecticut on that same radio station that Rob Dibble works on, but they told me you worked there at one point. But thanks for taking my call, and have a great weekend, everybody.
3: Thanks, Blind Scott. I was at Star 99.9, today's best mix. So, no, Rob Dibble, former Reds pitcher, right?
4: Yeah.
3: So I didn't work sports. My stopgap, it's been a radio gypsy career for me. Atlanta, Connecticut, then here, going back now 11 years ago. Boy, a lot to run through there. Yeah, Tall Ships. In fact, Zoe and Beetle are going to be broadcasting from there Monday. My one thing I remember with the Tall Ships is this. One of my first jobs I had, my dad lied about my age to a buddy of his, the late Billy Wadman, who ran a hot dog cart operation in and around the city. And he had a cart right in front of Park Street Station in the Common. My dad said I was 18. I think I might have been 15 at the time. And he's like, the kid will figure it out. Yeah, no, me at 15 working. That was my summer job, was the balls. And it was like nothing but cash. It was great. I never felt more cash rich in my life. Bought a Neo Geo system, which was like $1,000 at the time.
4: Oh, my God.
3: No, it was the balls.
4: Jim, hell yeah.
3: Slinging hot dogs, Park Street. And it was the summer of 92 that the Tall Ships were in town. And the reason I remember this is that because working that wasn't just slinging hot dogs, a lot of tourism, Boston, Common, tourists would come and say, well, do you know where the Tall Ships are? And I didn't know my ass from my elbow in terms of the city that much at the time, and I would point in different directions, like, yeah, I think you want to go that way. And it would be pissed tourists coming back about a half hour, 45 minutes later. It's like, you sent us the wrong direction. There's no wall down there. And I'm like, listen, pal, I don't know. I'm sorry. It was a week in that summer of 92 of me sending poor tourists in terrible directions because I didn't know where the hell they were supposed to go for the Tall Ships. That's what I recall from the Tall Ships.
4: You know, you've done so much for Boston international relations, just as much as the World Cup this year with the Scots.
3: Yeah, me and the Scots.
4: Yeah.
3: One and the same.
4: Well, which way to Foxborough? I don't know. Over there.
3: Four shows at Fenway for this NoahCon? Are you a NoahCon guy? Isn't it music for girls?
4: Yeah, I enjoy some of it, for what it is. I'm like, this guy is, for what he is, he's pretty great. So if you gave me a free ticket, would I go to NoahCon? Sure. Why not? The four ships and the four shows and the Fenway thing is a little much for me.
3: But they're all banged out, right?
4: Like, it's the hardest ticket in town.
3: Yeah. I didn't know it was him. The one song, and I guess I don't know. It's not for me, I guess. But the one song I do know is the one that's all over the place. The what is it? I hope you marry rich.
4: Oh, The Great Divide.
3: Yeah,
4: yeah.
3: Like that's
4: it's a
3: good
4: song.
3: Yeah, it's a good song. I know the Stick Season one, which I don't like.
4: I agree, a little overrated. But for what it is, like folksy pop, sure. Why the hell not? I can get into it. But man, I mean, the entire state of Vermont is here. I feel like he has taken over. Like I am New England.
3: Yeah.
4: All right. You're Vermont.
3: It's a bit much. Red Sox jacket, and it's like we get it, buddy. You're from the area. It feels to me, because I thought this was like music for girls back in the day. He's this generation's Dave Matthews, which I am no Dave Matthews guy. Like, that's what it feels like to me.
4: Yeah, I can kind of see that.
3: This song's catchy, George.
4: It's a good song.
3: I do like this one.
4: It's a good song. He's got good stuff.
3: And there's not many songs that are good to sing along to that mention cancer. You know, like this one, too. I'm like, that's a weird lyric. But no, it's good. Like, good songwriter, I guess. But would I go, even if it was free? Oh, Christ, no.
4: No, you'd go if it were free. I mean, the Fenway factor is not.
3: you don't understand what kind of a recluse I've really become and, like, why I don't want to go anywhere or do anything. Like, being outside, crowds, Fenway. Like, no. Free. Please. You'd have to pay me. I'm trying to think what this would be in my head, what it would cost for me to actually go to this thing. I think I'll be fair. $8,000? You're going to give me $8,000 cash, and I would go to this.
4: Where are you? You got to be on the floor, right? Not anywhere else.
3: Yeah,
4: it's a that sound, third a sound
3: base,
4: there.
3: The third base side's not bad. I saw
4: downstairs or upstairs, like pavilion level.
3: I've never been pavilion level for any
4: pavilion
3: show.
4: Pavilion level for concerts isn't bad. It can be a little hit or miss up there, but
3: I've been grandstand, first base side
4: underneath the grandstand. Forget about it.
3: Well, so this is what I'm saying: the Paul McCartney and MGMT going back 15, 16 years ago. Horrific. The sound was horrible. Roger Waters, third base side, not bad. Floor for pretty much everything else. If you're on the floor at Fenway, it's not bad.
4: Yeah. I've never been on the floor at Fenway.
3: Yeah. But
4: I try to avoid concerts there mostly.
3: Yeah, it's not.
4: But no, if somebody gave me tickets, I would go. Although I will say, it's like the embracing Boston thing because, like, you live in Watertown. No, no, you're Vermont. He's Vermont. Vermont can claim him. He's very Vermont. The epitome of Vermont. He's not Boston.
0: What's it going for? I got to look here. What are the tickets going for?
4: Dude, Saturday night?
0: Yeah, right. And the weather's nice.
4: And trust me when I say the entire state of Vermont is there. Literally, Jim, every human being I know from the state of Vermont is in Boston this weekend for this NoahCon show.
0: I mean, he came out of nowhere. I feel like just in the last 2 years, like, I just keep hearing this dude's name.
4: I got a good friend up there, and she's like, I am kicking myself. I had the opportunity to see him at Killington
0: Holy
4: for 15
0: crap.
4: Bucks.
0: The cheapest ticket is almost 800 bucks.
4: Yeah, it sounds about right.
0: That's nuts. And the floor seats are $4,000. Wow. Holy crap. These are like World Cup tickets.
4: Yeah.
0: Wow. Speaking of World Cup, I want to go back to that because there is a match that I think is must-see television later today. It's with Soccer Gronk as it's England v. Norway. And this Erling Haaland. Is that how you say it the first
4: Haaland,
0: name?
4: Yeah. Like the country. That's kind of, you know.
0: He has been a delight for the senses. And even just some of the off-pitch clips. Did you see the one? I've watched it. Like, I think most people, it shows up in my feed. I watch it about 20 times where he, like, daps up the chubby little kid, and the kid's backs to him, and he hits him like he's, like, one of your boys you've known for 20 years. And the little kid turns around. His handshake is ready. And he's like, yo, Haaland. Like, it's just such a joyous, fun little clip. Everything. He's a blast to watch. How he stalks the pitch like an alligator. Oh, man, I can't get enough of him.
4: Is he the most dangerous goal scorer on planet Earth?
0: Yeah. Like, moving at just like a snail's pace, and then he sees the play develop, and then, bang, gets you. Oh, it's a blast.
4: It just happens out of nowhere. I went to the Iraq-Norway game. That second goal, he just, like, came out of nowhere.
0: Yeah.
4: Like, oh, my God. Just tremendous.
0: You know what team doesn't have anyone like him? The U.S. men, and they never will. All right, we'll return with more of your calls and more of this good time here on Gaspar Murray with Matt McCarthy coming up next.
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26: And one of the things we've heard since that really humiliating loss, especially in the second half, to Belgium is, well, where's the growth? What's the difference? Come on. The difference is a number I'm going to show you. USA Belgium got over 50 million viewers. 50 million. That's a Super Bowl number. Mexico England got 47 million. That's the growth. Well, what do you mean? That large a number equals influence, kids inspired to play, families watching with their kids, thinking football's a little too violent, baseball's too boring, hockey's too expensive, soccer now is cool. And you know who sets the trends in America on fashion and music and cool? Young people, not cranky rural guy on X yelling and screaming at clouds. Young people now think soccer is cool. Okay? And young people dictate cool in this country. I don't.
0: Here's Colin Cowherd with a thought on the World Cup. The U.S. men embarrassing themselves on Monday night against Belgium. Belgium, who was knocked out by France yesterday in the it's the quarters, right?
4: Spain. In the quarters yesterday.
0: Oh, Spain. Sorry. Yeah, it was France that France
4: beat Morocco.
0: Will be Morocco now. It's going to be France and Spain. Sorry. Thank you. So you had on again last night. Remind me, in for Joe Murray.
4: Oh, Derek Ray. Calls the Bundesliga. I mean, World Cup. He's called a bunch of World Cup games. Fox this time around is the voice of the FIFA video games. Yep. EAFC. I mean, the man's a legend. So it was great. It was awesome.
0: And you said he had some thoughts on how yet again the U.S. men can now change this going forward, how they can grow the game and how they can build off this and what I've heard a million times, which I got sucked into thinking that it was different this time, but it wasn't. But what did he say last night that stood out
4: to you? Yeah, I mean, you know, so such a great perspective, you know, as somebody who, you know, has dedicated a lot of his professional career to soccer in the United States, calling games for a U.S. audience, but is Scottish, comes from an outside perspective. And he said, from his outside perspective on U.S. soccer, they're pretty much exactly where they should be based on the talent level that we have. He's like, round of 16 is basically what this country is. And he said, if we do not get soccer into the cities, if we don't get soccer away from the suburbs, and there's a lot of talk about pay to play and AAU teams and travel, I guess this is a big discussion about, you know, youth sports. But he said, if you look at France, which is the best team in the world, and you and I were just talking during the break, I don't think anybody's beating France. I mean, they are one of the best teams I think I've seen in the 20 years I've been watching the sport at an international level. Most of their players come from one area of France on the outskirts of Paris. You know, it's a very much, you know, it's where Henri came from. It's where a lot of their guys
0: come from. It's almost like a soccer incubator.
4: A little bit, yeah. And, you know, his argument, and I think it's a good one, is that the soccer incubator here in the United States is affluent suburbs where, you know, not to say do kids need it, but it's AAU. It's the AAUification of the sport, and there's pay to play. He's like, you want to really get the untapped potential of America from a soccer perspective, as you were talking about, Jim. I mean, from a pure population standpoint, we should be an absolute force at soccer. You know, at this point, we've got 50 million people, you know, watching these games. Those are Super Bowl numbers. Why aren't we seeing the results on the pitch? And the results, frankly, it's and the answer is we're not looking in the right place to develop our soccer players. Mm. We need to get soccer in the cities because soccer is such an urban sport elsewhere around the world, and it's such a suburban sport here. And that's, of course, where a lot of the growth is happening. And if you go into any suburban, and I don't know about, you know, urban, but if you go into any suburban elementary school in Massachusetts, you know what the number one jersey you see is?
0: Messi.
4: It's not Drake May.
0: Yeah.
4: It's not Jason Tatum. It's Messi. It's Ronaldo. It's Mbappe. Suburban kids love soccer. That's great. We got to get it in the cities and get more people playing the game. So it's not that people don't really enjoy the sport here. People very much enjoy the sport. It's how do we develop it on our own soil? And I would say MLS is a big problem in this as well. You know, this is the only sport in America where the best players don't come here. And that does limit not only, you know, the growth of the sport where you're relying on the World Cup every 4 years to grow it, and the World Cup does. I mean, 50 million people watching a soccer match is no joke. That's a crazy number. It's the highest non-Super Bowl number in American sports in over 30 years. So there's obviously growth there. How are we going to grow the sport every 4 years, you know, in between those 4 years? And the domestic league's a massive problem with that. You can't find it on television. The best players in the world outside of Messi do not play here. We have to find a way to continue to grow MLS to a point where 30, 40 years down the road, we're not sending our best players to the English Premier League and the Bundesliga and Serie A. Many of our best players are playing here because the best players in the world are here. That's the next step for soccer. Got to get it more in the cities, and we need MLS. We have to get MLS in a better place.
0: It's an interesting take. You know, in terms of, yeah, maybe getting into the cities, like, I can't argue against it. I wonder if there's like a still maybe at least for certain demographics or like there's like a lack of coolness factor to it. Again, like American kids grow up tossing a football around,
4: yep,
0: shooting a basketball, maybe more in the burbs. Like, you know, you go down the park and you grab your friends, you play stickball, play a cheapened version of baseball. You know, and definitely Europe and in South America, like kids grow up kicking a soccer ball around. Like that's not really the case, I feel like, in this country.
4: Yeah, I don't think it's a lack of coolness factor for kids because kids,
0: or maybe just not as ingrained.
4: It's not as ingrained and it's not as accessible. Soccer is across the world the most accessible sport. Ball, kick ball. You know, I mean, go out in the streets and, you know, play with your friends. That's you know, at the core of it, you know, that is soccer around the world. But there's also, you know, a development aspect too. I was reading a story. Germany finished last in the Euros in 2000 and said, we got to fix this. What are we doing? They invested something like $50 million a year and put all these national development camps across the country. They're like, this is unacceptable. We can never have this result ever again. And they basically just made sure that like there was a development camp within essentially 25 kilometers of any child in Germany.
0: Huh.
4: So they had a real development system. Our development system here in the United States is pay for your kids to play AAU sports. We can't have that.
0: Yeah, yeah.
4: If you want to get the most out of a population of 350 million, it needs to be accessible to all 350 million. It can't only be accessible to kids in Foxborough. It needs to be accessible to kids in Dorchester, in Foxborough, out in the Berkshires, you name it. You know, up in the sticks of Vermont, like you need to be able to provide the sport to every single person. Because once you do that, our resources and our sheer population, we're going to produce soccer players up to the quality of maybe the rest of the world. Like, Belgium has it's a country of 11 million people. 11 million people, I mean, that's probably the population of New England, for Christ's sakes. Like, we should, from a population standpoint, just in one corner of the country, be producing what Belgium is producing.
0: Yeah, just from the, because we're a country of what, 350 million, something like that?
4: Something like that, yeah.
0: We should, the math should dictate that we can develop at least one freak. Like a guy like Mbappe or Messi, or you watch these old clips of Diego Maradona, when they're just even practicing, the ball, it's almost attached to them like a different, like another limb. Mm-hmm. I haven't seen one U.S. player, even guys that, or even foreign-born players that have ended up in the U.S. team, like Balogun. I don't see that. Like, we got to find a freak.
4: Yeah. Well, like, I mean, and look at Norway. I mean, you know, Norway hasn't made the World Cup in 28 years. They have an all-time freak in Holland. And, I mean, they might knock off England today. So, yeah, you're right. We do need to produce that. Jim, I would just make the argument, though, like, we're winning gold in hockey. Hockey is the number five sport in America. It is. Soccer has...
0: Oh, I won't argue that. It's definitely
4: vastly, you know. Now, the best players in the world play in the NHL, and, you know, that's, you know, Canada and America. So the best players are here. So that's a huge factor. But we're not producing Connor McDavid, but we're producing a half step down from Connor McDavid, good enough to the point where we're winning gold in hockey. That's our fifth sport. You could argue soccer is at least our fourth sport, and certainly amongst young people is definitely the third. We should be at least at the stage that we are with hockey, that we are with soccer. Now, it's taken 45 years to win gold again in hockey, and, you know, the miracle on ice, and I guess you need that kind of watershed moment to have all this development, to have players playing the sport. So yeah, I get that we're not there yet, but, like, from a national perspective, I think it's a failure, a national sporting failure, that we, with our resources, have not advanced beyond the round of 16 since 2002. We did it once against Mexico in 2002. Like, come on, that's on us as a country that we haven't figured this out yet.
0: So you get Norway, England today at 5. Again, that, to me, that's must watch, and most of that has to do with Holland, who I think has been a joy to watch. Maybe it's today. I hope it's today because I want to see Norway go to the final. I'd love to see them win this whole thing. I don't think anyone's beating France. But, you know, are you like me and, like, where's the England pants crapping? You know, for those that don't really follow all that much, put it to you this way. England is the Toronto Maple Leafs of international soccer. They'll find a way to F it up. They have our whole lives. When's the last time they won? Was it the 60s or
4: 1966,
0: something?
4: 1966, on home soil.
0: They're the Maple Leafs.
4: Yeah.
0: So where's their pants crapping? Like, it's got to be coming.
4: No, give it time.
0: They looked awful against Ghana. That was the game here. That was the match here.
4: That might have been the worst game of the tournament. It was a tough watch. Ghana just parked the bus, and England couldn't break them down, and that was... I would not have wanted to pay $1,000 to watch that 0-0 crap.
0: One of the great gym decisions ever. So I had an opportunity to go to that, and I'm like, I don't want to take a day off of work for this. And then I watched that because it was on while we were on. I'm like, this was terrible.
4: It was the only game here that wasn't, you know, a kind of a joy to watch. I mean, the Germany-Paraguay game going to kicks. I mean, seeing France here twice. Norway-Iraq was great. Holland scored twice. There were a lot of goals in that game. The Scotland game, you know, both Scotland games were fun. Yeah, you made the right decision there. For sure. Yes, the England pants crapping, I'm sure, will come. However, can I give you another Matt McCarthy Midas touch moment here?
0: Go ahead.
4: I like the way I thought they played a tough, mentally tough, physically tough brand of soccer in their final 30 to 40 minutes at Azteca against Mexico. Being down a man and defending their asses off to hold off Mexico. I think part of that had to do with the fact that Mexico ran out of ideas, and they're really not that good. I offended Mike the other day by saying we're better at soccer than Mexico, and he couldn't believe that. They're 5-2-2 against Mexico in their last nine, by the way. Like, we're better than Mexico. But
1: Paraguay beat Germany, and that gassed me up too, but we're not better than Germany either.
4: Mexico had 40 minutes where they just put balls in the box, balls in the box, balls in the box against England. And they defended their asses off. That was that in probably one of the toughest places to play in soccer. That showed me a little something about England. They might not have as much pants crapping as they normally do, which means just wait until they get to the final. They're not gonna.
0: So you like England today against Norway?
4: I do, but I like the odds for Norway. Like, if I'm a betting man, I think Norway can knock them off because I think England's been up and down. But if we're talking about, like, a true England pants crapping, wait until they get to the final against France with an opportunity to break 60 years of history. I don't think they're feeling it yet. They're going to feel it at some point. But this is a great game today. I can't wait to watch it. Switzerland, Argentina, not so much. You want to talk about, like, the United States can't make the quarterfinals, yet Switzerland is. And this Switzerland team is nowhere near what they've been in the past. Like, come on. You're telling me we can't get better than round of 16? I reject that notion, Jim. I do.
0: All right. Well, there you go. Perhaps the kiss of death for England from Irishman Matt McCarthy against Norway today at 5. Yeah, I think I'm taking Norway. I hope it's Norway-France for the final for me. But I don't know if Norway's going to win the thing just because that France team, the French team, looks like an absolute wagon and has for weeks now. It's a bummer that this thing. I've enjoyed it like you have, maybe not as much as you. I know you're like a real footy head, but I have enjoyed this in what has been kind of like a desolate wasteland for me personally for sports in recent weeks. It was just the other day. It was after the
4: France Morocco.
0: Yeah, that I went home and expecting to see a match that night. And it's like, oh no, we're running out of games here. Like this thing's almost over.
4: Because
0: when it first started, it's nonstop. It's so great. Every day you're getting three, maybe a couple of four, and it's all up in your face. You can find something to watch. I found it very entertaining, and now we're running out of matches, and it's like, oh, boo.
4: I know a lot of people don't want them to expand to 64. You know, because they're going to let
0: no,
4: in
0: I'll
4: teams.
0: Take it.
4: I'll take 64 teams in the World Cup any day of the week, just because. You'll get, evenly matched games between countries who probably shouldn't be here. And, that's fine. That's whatever. I just want something to watch. Give me four games a day for 2-3 weeks on end. You're right. I'm sad. I'm increasingly like, I have to watch these games tonight because I'm going to miss it in a week. You have two quarterfinals tonight. Then you have the semis on Tuesday and Wednesday. By the way, I'm seeing everybody getting all pissed off that they're Tuesday and Wednesday. This is the way it's always been at the World Cup. Because you're setting up the final on Sunday. You got to have the teams rested, ready to go. So you get soccer today, soccer Tuesday, Wednesday. You get the third place game Saturday and the final Sunday. And then it's gone.
0: And then it's gone.
4: And damn then, it, I'm going to miss it.
0: Thank God we will be we'll be so close to training camp starting. And then finally we'll have football back. And then it'll be finally. Woof. All right.
4: We'll get there, Jim.
0: A lot of you have been waiting. We'll get right to your calls, I promise, right after this here on Gasper Murray.
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17: 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Chris Gasper. Big Jim Murray.
0: Give me fuel. 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

0: right to your calls. I'm sorry, Dean. I saw Dean in Shrewsbury hanging, and he ended up hanging up. Well, all right. Well, try back if you want. We got an open line. Dan in Melrose. Hello, Dan.
1: Hey, guys. Great show today. Three quick takes. First off, I went to the Noah concert on Wednesday. It was fine. It was good. But the problem with it is that every single person in that stadium knows every single song and every single lyric. So you don't listen to Noah sing. You just listen to Amanda from Lexington sing.
0: I hate that.
1: Yeah. Second off, Sox. I think I'm buying in. If for no other reason than the pitching, Peyton Tolley's fun to watch. And Contreras and Sedan Rafaela are awesome. Like, they're just fun. So I like buying in on them. So they might suck the rest of the season, but they're good. And just my final take after that soccer segment, Major League Soccer has shot themselves in the foot with viewership. They, 2 years ago, made the move to Apple, which just pulled them off like any accessible airway. And then they're switching their entire calendar to match up against European soccer, which their only competition in the summer was Major League Baseball and the WNBA. Now they're up against NFL, NHL, NBA, and European soccer. And I just think, like, they shot themselves in the foot. I think if I'm gonna tune into soccer, it's gonna be Rhode Island FC and Portland Hard Pines. But that's all I gotta say. Thanks so much, guys.
0: Thanks, Dan. I mean, the MLS to Apple thing definitely shot themselves in the foot. At least for me. I mean, look, the Revs used to be on NBC Sports Boston, and that year, was it just like 3 years ago, that the year that they were like a wagon, won the supporter shield, and then crapped their pants, of course, like they normally would. But, you know, I could find those matches. Now, like, I'm not jumping through extra steps, and I don't think most casual fans are either, to go to Apple to watch these games.
2: Yeah, so here's a good anecdotal example of MLS's problems. I got a good friend of mine, actually listens to the station a bunch. He's not from Boston. He's a New York guy, based in L.A., but just loves all sports, engages with everything. Huge fan of yours, by the way, Jim.
0: I'll tell him thanks.
2: He's been all over the World Cup. He's been trying to get tickets to go to games at SoFi, can't get tickets. He's been watching, you know, every match kind of thing. And we were talking about Messi in a text chain. And I said, I can't believe this guy is in MLS. You know what his response to me was? He said, wait a minute, Messi's in MLS?
0: Oh, wow.
2: He had no idea.
0: So this is like a legitimate guy that's like into sports, knows, but didn't know that Messi was...
2: Had no clue. I mean, you know, gets into everything. You know, March Madness. You know, I mean, he doesn't miss stuff. The fact that he had clue that Messi was MLS, I'm like, dude, you had no idea? What a problem that is. Because if you can't get him on board, you got issues.
0: Harris in Roxbury on that soccer discussion. Hello, Harris.
3: Hey, hello. How you guys doing?
0: Good. What's up?
3: Quick question before I get to my point. Like, in the United States, where do most of, like, 95% of the talent come from for professional sports? Where do they get their talent from?
0: Maybe lineage?
2: Colleges?
3: Colleges, yeah, okay. Right?
0: Yeah.
3: So the problem with soccer is, like, if you look at college, it's almost as good as professional sports. Like, even, like, women's college sports is phenomenal. It's on TV, it's everywhere, you know about it. The problem is, in soccer, there's no college interaction with soccer at all. No one cares about college soccer. No one even knows when the season is. So I think if you, like, invest in NIL with soccer, put it on a TV station or broadcast in some kind of way, get people involved in college soccer, in 10 years, maybe you can grow the game and keep high school kids going to another destination instead of like going overseas. They can go to college to play soccer, get it on TV, get people excited, and try it that way.
2: That's a problem.
0: But I see his point in that, like, look, I know we all know what the football powerhouse schools are, right? Mm-hmm. For American football. I even know, like, what the schools are for lacrosse. Like, if you want, you can get a full boat. If you're a really good lacrosse player, you go to Syracuse, you go to Maryland.
2: Yep.
0: I don't know what are the soccer schools in America?
2: There aren't any, because that's not the way the sport works. You're 16 years old. You're good. You're going into an academy. You know, we're sending you hopefully overseas to, go to Dortmund or wherever. The problem with soccer, and he's right. This is where, you know, soccer flies in the face of every other American sport, where it's like, all right, you're a good baseball player. You're going to Texas. You're going to Vanderbilt. You're going to an SEC school for football. If you're playing college soccer, that means you're not really
0: Not that good.
2: Yeah.
0: Huh.
2: Yeah. In Europe, if you're 12 years old and they spot you, They're not signing you to a, you know, a scholarship the way USC is trying to find their next quarterback. No, no. They're sending you to Manchester United's academy, and it's like, and your job is football now.
0: Yeah,
2: we're taking you away from your family. You have no family. Your job is football, 12-year-old. So that's not the way it works. You know, like, and that's, again, I guess it gets into the suburbanization of sports in America. What's the one goal if you're a suburban family or, you know, whatever, your kid's playing a sport? Scholarship, baby. Send them to school, which it's great. You know, we want to send kids to higher education. That's all good. That's not the way the rest of the world develops soccer players. You go to an academy when you're 13 years old. You don't go to USC to play soccer. That's not how it works.
0: But is that the way with the women, though? Because I feel like, I mean, the women U.S. team, like, they win World Cups, plural, but don't they go to, like, USC and schools like that? Like, they're coming up through collegiate ranks.
2: Yes, I think you're right about that. I'm probably not the best person to comment on this, but there's a difference between the men's game and the women's game, and I was just texting with somebody about this. We're so far advanced from the rest of the world in the women's game. We've been really at the forefront of the women's game. That's because in the United States, we invest more in women's sports than just about the rest of the world. We have Title IX. You know, we have, you know, all these, you know, great college programs, you know, for women's sports. And that, you know, really is that's a great development program. It's just so different from the men's game around the world. So the rest of the world is starting to catch up with us now in regards to the women's game. That's because Europe is starting to invest more in the women's programs, the women's academies, you name it, and they're turning out, you know, really, you know, good, you know, quality national teams in the way that maybe they weren't 20 or 30 years ago when we were dominating the women's game. So because we've invested so much more in women's sports here in the United States, that's why our women's team has always been one of the best in the world. Maybe that's going to change in 20, 30 years as the rest of the world catches up with us. We need to catch up on the men's side now.
0: There's Dean in Shrewsbury. Sorry for having you hang so long, Dean. Hello.
1: That's okay. I'm just before my take, I want to say how unfair it is, the implication I have the maturity of a 12-year-old because of I talked about the home run derby. It's a medical condition. I'm seeing a doctor about it.
2: I like it
1: but
2: too,
1: anyways,
2: Dean. Don't worry.
1: Okay. I think the 09 Celtics could have been the best basketball team ever. They started out 29-2, and their net rating of their starting lineup, who had Shaq in it, and Shaq, I think, was very underrated until he had his Achilles.

0: mean, they got off to it. Thanks, Dean. 27-2.
1: Yeah, they were awesome.
0: Record was the best start in franchise history. I mean, that team was truly a wagon.
1: That one still hurts. You know, that Garnett injury still bugs me to this day. They would have won the championship.
0: Absolutely.
1: I fully believe that. And where Dean is coming from is we had a discussion earlier about what team in Boston sports history and recent Boston sports memory is the most disappointing. I would argue that the Brown and Tatum was the most disappointing duo, the most disappointing era, because they left so much on the table. Yes, the Pierce-Garnett Celtics left something on the table, but there were factors such as Garnett's injury that got in the way of that in 09, or losing to the Lakers in 2010, which is a far more acceptable loss to me than losing to the Sixers in round one after being up 3-1.
0: Gabe in West Roxbury, you're next. Hello, Gabe.
2: Hey, guys. Can I just shoot off a couple points? I have a Jaylen Brown and Tatum take, but first, soccer. Harry Kane was drafted at 6 by Arsenal, then cut, and then Tottenham picked him up at 11. Overseas, those parents are willing to give their kids to these clubs at early ages to help them get to America, for some of them. And a lot of them are in academies at young ages. Okay, real quick, Tatum and Brown. We say, you know, they're a failure, but they have, you know, got to the playoffs many times. And back in the day, we used to say, you know, Brady versus Montana. Would you rather be Montana 4-0 and, you know, his other years not making the playoffs, you know, what, you know, crapping out, or be, you know, Tom Brady and the Patriots? We had a, you know, a dynasty, which many other places don't have. And all places don't have dynasties. You know, it's very few. So, you know, it's just, you know, you rather go further and, you know, go to the championship and lose, you know. I mean, like, going 4-2 for Brady, I feel like, you know, Patriots fans were like, yeah, I mean, I'd rather lose in the Super Bowl than, you know, lose in the playoffs. So Jaylen Brown and Tatum, their decade together, they got to the playoffs most of the time. They did have, I'm not excusing their, you know, failures at the end of those times. They did disappoint, just like the Patriots did, the Bruins really did. I mean, we should have won another one in 09. And yeah, we should have won back in 24 versus the Warriors. And yeah, the LAA, Dave Matthews Band is a lot better than Noah Kahan. Noah Kahan is like four girls. Dave Matthews was a jam band. Back in the day, we used to get drunk and go there and just jam out.
0: All right, Gabe. Yeah, I think maybe the crowd is why I compare Noah Kahan to being this generation's Dave Matthews, where it's, I look at those crowds, and the songs are okay. Some of them are catchy. Again, I like this new one that's been played on Top 40 all over the place. And some of the Dave Matthews songs, like, are tolerable. But you look at the crowds, it's like 80-20 women to dudes. And I think that 20% of the dudes are really there because it's mostly women. You know what I mean? Like, mm-hmm. it's music for girls, so you go where the girls are.
1: Yeah. Smart. They got it figured out. I think I would much rather go see Noah Kahan than Dave Matthews for that exact reason.
0: I'd always rather be... I mean, it's about the style of it, right? Like, this is why we're saying that the Tatum-Brown thing was just so disappointing, because those losses are so embarrassing. Yeah, you'd rather go and then ultimately lose. I mean, it sucks, but, you know, I'd rather be Brady with some tarnish on your record in terms of Super Bowls than the 4 that Montana went, and you're 4-0. I want to go to more. Proves your greatness. You got to win some of them. Thankfully, he did. But as we mentioned him, he was in the news yesterday. This was my opening take, because many believe that Brady has thrown the Patriots under the bus. He was the one that gave intel to Seahawks head coach Mike McDonald prior to Super Bowl 60. If you want to believe that, fine. Since it has come out since yesterday that it probably wasn't Tom Brady, right? Mike McDonald said that it wasn't. That's not who I got the intel from. Even if he did, I don't think it would have mattered. Your offensive line was terrible. The quarterback seemed like the bright lights were too bright for him on the biggest stage. And you were lucky to be there in the first place. You had an easy schedule and one of the softest postseason runs ever. All that being said, you know who wants to weigh in on this story?
1: Oh, I know who wants to weigh in. He always wants to weigh in.
0: Our guy Jared Stillman,
1: the friend
0: of the show. We haven't spoke to him in a while. I'm sure he has some thoughts on the leftover...
1: Stillman has thoughts?
0: Some leftover stuff with the Mike Vrabel, Diana Russini story. We haven't heard from him on that in a while. So Jared's actually going to join us next after these commercials and the headlines coming up here on Gasper and Murray.
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1: Right, Red Sox have won 7 in a row. They'll continue their series with the Mets this afternoon. 4:10 first pitch. Eduardo Rivera called up from Worcester. He'll get the start. Red Sox taking a pass on Brian Bello. He will not take Ranger Suarez's spot in the rotation this time around. Infielder Brett Harris has been optioned to Worcester. Meanwhile, the MLB draft is tonight. Jim Murray is very excited about that. The Red Sox have the 20th overall pick. Quarterfinal action at the World Cup. Later on, England and Norway meet at 5 o'clock. Argentina and Switzerland play at 9. And the women's final at Wimbledon is underway. We've gone to a third set between Niskova and Muchova. 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I'm Matt McCarthy. I'm Boston's home for sports. 98.5 The Sports Hub. 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
6: Who did you seek advice from going into the Super Bowl that might surprise me?
7: Well, I wouldn't have surprised. I called John Harbaugh and I talked. He was great. Probably can't mention one guy that really helped us out that had some conflict of interest.
6: can we guess?
7: Sure. I don't know if I'm going to tell you, but go ahead.
6: Bill Belichick.
7: I'm not that cool.
6: No. You wouldn't have a phone call.
7: I've had a beer with Coach Belichick, and that was a pretty cool. That was a pretty cool
6: okay.
7: day.
6: But. Who else would we guess? Kyle Shanahan?
7: No.
8: All right, welcome back. Final hour, Gasper Murray. It's Matt McCarthy in for Chris Gasper today. That, of course, is Seahawks head coach Mike McDonald on the Dan Patrick Show. Had many a Patriots fan all up in their feelings because they were all speculating it was Tom Brady that gave away the secrets to the Josh McDaniels offense. That's why the Patriots got their asses kicked by the Seahawks in Super Bowl 60 this past February. That has since been, it was Zach Gelb. Did national CBS Sports, I think, for a while. I think he's over at EEI now. Good guy. He has since reached out to Mike McDonald. He was asked, hey, was it Tom Brady? McDonald said no. Well, someone who loves this story, I was texting with him this morning, friend of the show, Jared Stillman. You've heard him here before on these airwaves, Felger and Maz, weekends with Matt McCarthy, or on this show. You can watch and subscribe to Stillman & Company live Monday through Friday, 2 p.m. Central on YouTube, also on Mad Dog Sports Radio on Sirius XM. Jared Stillman, big into this story. Jared, do you believe that it was Tom Brady? And hi and hello.
9: So, first of all, I texted you earlier today, Murray, and I was like, I wanted to know if you were on the air because I'm so into this story. I'm so into the possibilities, does Brady really hate the Patriots, the Kraft? I mean, I thought Brady was like a son to him. And to answer your question, I've been very skeptical from the very beginning of this that it was Tom Brady. And the other day it was, well, if it's not Belichick, it must be Brady. And the entire internet just ran with the idea that it was Brady. And the Patriot fans, how dare they? How dare Tom Brady do that to our Patriots? And I thought to myself, are we sure it's Brady? I mean, there's not that many people that don't work for the Patriots that would represent a conflict of interest to the Patriots. But Tom Brady's not a coach. It's not like I think there's anything that Tom Brady knows about Josh McDaniels or the New England Patriots that somebody who coached for the New England Patriots wouldn't know, that Jimmy Garoppolo wouldn't know, that Matt Cassel wouldn't know, that Drew Bledsoe wouldn't know. So, again, if I had to put betting odds on it, I would have said, yeah, Brady's probably the favorite here. But I have a hard time thinking that Brady tangibly helped the Seahawks win the Super Bowl.
1: Is that because you think there's no information that you think Brady could give them that would be a tangible help? Or do you think he just would have no interest in doing it anyway, Jared?
9: So this is the stuff that I'm really into, is all the little details. I texted Murray today because I just wanted to know if he was going to be on, since it's the summer and, you know, Jim likes to go places, so maybe he wouldn't be on. And I'm like, are you on? Because I got to hear more talk about this. So on one hand, you guys know Brady better than I do. I don't think Brady's a narcissist, but I do think there is a little bit to him of, I won all the Super Bowls there. I don't want anybody else to win the Super Bowls there. I certainly think that there's still, no matter how much Brady proves that he loves Kraft, like, didn't he go to Kraft's wedding the day before a game when he was still playing in Tampa Bay, and that rubbed a lot of people the wrong way, but it was Brady going out of his way to show Kraft that he still cared about him, but then he makes those comments like, no dog in the fight, and it's like, does Brady actually hate the Patriots? I could see that on one hand, but again, if you're Mike McDonald, and you're a head coach in the NFL, what does Tom Brady, a player, what does he know that you don't know, or that your coaches don't know, or that anybody else who has coached with Josh McDaniels or against Josh McDaniels or played for Josh McDaniels or coached against Mike Vrabel, what does Tom Brady know that, say, Matt Patricia doesn't know? What does Tom Brady know that somebody who has an axe to grind with Vrabel, like Dean Pease, doesn't know? That's what I have a hard time believing, is that Brady actually would have legitimate information that McDonald would go to him for, or maybe Kubiak, who Brady was about to hire, would go to him for, that they couldn't already get.
8: Yeah, the part, I do think that Brady is a narcissist, and I do, this is the guy that, again, has held every slight against anyone that's ever, you know, done him wrong. It's like the Michael Jordan thing. All the greats, I think, have this, you know, pick 199, he can rattle off all those suck quarterbacks taken ahead of him. And I tend to, I believe this only because there is a pettiness to Tom Brady, Jared, and I thought, well, maybe he looked at this, you know, for me, loyalty is for family and loved ones only. And so he had an opportunity to be family if the Patriots gave him a, you know, a chunk of ownership, but they didn't do that. Now he ended up having to buy a piece of the lowly Raiders, and maybe he's like, you know what, F them, and you chose Belichick over me, so I'll give them a little intel. I could buy that, but if it's not, and I don't know if he would go that low, so if it's not Brady, who do you think it is? You mentioned Dean Pease. You think that's who the culprit could be?
9: So I would definitely put Dean Pease on the list. First of all, Dean Pease, when he left the Patriots, went to the Ravens, and he was the Ravens defensive coordinator for, what, probably a decade? And he really put his foot up New England's rear end after he left New England, both with the Ravens as their defensive coordinator, and then he was Vrabel's first defensive coordinator in Tennessee, because Vrabel played for him in New England, and there have just been some rumors, there have been some former players that have come out that said at the end, Vrabel and Dean Pease did not see eye to eye. Specifically, Dean Pease drew up the game plans against New England and against Baltimore in the 2019 playoffs, Brady's last game at Foxborough, and then they went and beat Lamar Jackson and the Ravens the next week. And then one of the former players, Wesley Woodyard, who was a captain on that team, came out and said Vrabel decided the week of the AFC Championship game he was taking over the defense. And the day after the AFC Championship game in Kansas City, Dean Pease retired. And the day that Arthur Smith, the offensive coordinator, got hired as the Falcons head coach, Dean Pease unretired. And so it seemed like there was clearly some issue that had developed between Vrabel and Pease. And Pease, again, has the Baltimore background, and Pease has gone up against McDaniels, and Pease knows Vrabel's tendencies, what they're going to do. And I think that these places that are really, I'm going to say, proud franchises, they kind of develop this brotherhood. And the Patriots have a brotherhood like that with the old coaches. I know that because I worked with somebody who was a part of that brotherhood for a while. And it basically was, nobody says anything bad about anybody in New England. It's like the mafia and the families. I think the Ravens are kind of the same way. And Dean Pease kind of fits into both of those. And so I'm not accusing Dean Pease of this. I'm just saying he's a suspect. And I'm putting him on the list. And then when you say conflict of interest, and it's not somebody on Vrabel's staff, and it's not Brady, again, we're just playing the part of detective here. Wouldn't you have to then say, what about a guy like Matt Patricia? Vrabel didn't hire him onto his staff. He hired Josh McDaniels. Kraft put his foot down that you have to get McDaniels, but you're not putting your foot down for me? I'm Matt Patricia, and I have to go coach at Ohio State in college? What about other coaches that Vrabel has run the has really rubbed the wrong way? He and Matt LaFleur hated each other that one year that LaFleur was in Tennessee, to the point that in separate games, they've run the score up on each other purposely when they could just run the clock out. So I think it's a whole list of people that it could be. The thing is we don't know who Mike McDonald is friends with. Because we could say, well, he worked with this guy, and he and Dean Pease both come from the Ravens, and so they'd have mutual friends. But we don't know who they're friends with because, I mean, I've never been on the air in Boston, but I'm friends with you guys. So I think there's a whole list of people it can be. I just don't think in the football world, like the actual coaches and general managers, and I don't think that they look at Tom Brady as somebody that has the key of information to help beat the Patriots more so than a coach who is trained to be a coach and to be able to pick up on tendencies and to study game plans and to know things about other coaches. I mean, Brady was just a player. I mean, look at Brady's Raiders. They're awful. I just don't think it's Brady. I think it's somebody that has an axe to grind with either Vrabel or the Patriots or both. And I think Dean Pease does have an axe to grind with both. And would never want their name thrown into this kind of discussion.
8: So, Jared, do you think that Tom Brady doesn't have an axe to grind with the Patriots?
9: I think Tom Brady, it's amazing to me how it's pretty obvious that Brady never forgave the Patriots and never truly forgave Kraft for the fact that they chose Belichick over him. Just like Belichick has never forgiven the Patriots that they fired him, even though Belichick was so bad at the end there, I don't know how Bill could feel like they had any other choice. But I feel like Brady's never truly forgiven him, kind of like how Peyton Manning has never truly forgiven the Colts for the fact that they released him in order to draft Andrew Luck. Peyton Manning still lives in Denver. Peyton Manning, when he got inducted into the Hall of Fame, when they came and told him he was going into the Hall of Fame, they went out to Denver to do all those shoots and everything else. Peyton Manning, whenever he releases a statement, releases it through the Broncos.
8: He was just so, part of their schedule release video this year.
9: So I think these guys, I mean, Michael Jordan, I think he still hates Jerry Reinsdorf. I think he hated Jerry Krause until the day he died. Like, I do feel like these guys are wired that way. That being said, that really lame Instagram story that Brady posted about go get your seventh ring, RKK, I think was kind of like, hey, man, you might be the greatest football player who ever lived. You might have plenty of money and your own following and everything else. But there's some people in life whose asses you just have to kiss. And maybe that's how Brady felt about Kraft. I feel like, you know, if you're Kraft, now this is what we were talking about on Sirius yesterday, Jeff Schwartz and I. We were talking about, okay, if you're Kraft, and let's say Brady did this. Let's say Brady went, or Mike McDonald went to Brady, or Kubiak went to Brady, who Brady was about to hire, and said, you know, it'd be nice if you had some info that could help us out a little bit. And Brady went and did it. And if that got back to Kraft, how would Kraft feel? And on one hand, I think Kraft would feel the ultimate level of betrayal, like your own family member testifying against you. The other side of it is, I almost wonder if Robert Kraft just puts his head down like a parent whose children resent them, even though they did the best they could raising them, because deep down inside, Kraft knows he screwed up by taking Belichick over Brady. Yeah. That's kind of what I wonder is, let's just say it was Tom, which I don't think it was, but let's say it was Tom. How does that make Kraft feel?
8: Oh, he'd be heartbroken. He would absolutely be heartbroken. Where are you with the Vrabel-Russini thing? Is it over? Could this pop up again? We have yet to hear her say anything about this whole thing, Jared Stillman.
9: So Vrabel's going to start talking to the media every day here in about a couple of weeks. And I got to say, I was incredibly disappointed by the local media in Boston when it came to that Vrabel press conference at minicamp, and they're asking about the wide receiver room, and it's like, this guy was embroiled in the biggest scandal in the NFL in the last 6 months, and we're going to sit there and we're going to ask him questions in front of... Vrabel was sweating. He was so uncomfortable. I've only been in about 500 Vrabel press conferences. I know his tells, his body language. I've seen it. I've had him mad at me. I've had him make fun of me. I mean, whatever. I could not believe how they just let it slide. And the New York Post, they are bulldogs when it comes to this story. It would not surprise me if there's another shoe to fall. They're waiting until Vrabel has to talk about it, which would be around training camp when he has to talk pretty much every day. That said, I think, again, the secretness of the affair, that's been exposed. The what happens next with the spouses, that's kind of been exposed. But did you guys see the video of Vrabel and his wife getting into the car at the Taylor Travis wedding?
8: Yeah, it seemed a little icy.
9: I mean, it seemed like two people that just, I mean, yeah, we're together because we have to be, but, you know, we're just not
8: going through Vrabel the motions, yeah.
9: Vrabel just gets into the SUV, doesn't open the door for her, doesn't do any. Really? Really? I mean, Page Six had pictures of them at the airport. And, I mean, again, they look like two people that don't even want to be in the same room with each other, much less married to one another, which, given their circumstances, I understand. But if you're Vrabel, I mean, you got to kind of take the extra step there. The thing that got me was, as the Taylor Travis wedding stuff was coming out, everybody who went to that wedding, they took pictures of and said, oh, my God, can you believe Jim Murray is at the Taylor Travis wedding? The thing that got me was that Page Six dropped a story about Russini. I don't know if you guys saw this. Russini was spotted by the insiders of Page Six on a celebrity or on a very ritzy high-end cruise.
8: Yeah.
9: With her husband, her kids, and the grandparents or whatever. Who do you think is sitting on a cruise, especially a high-end cruise, and sees Diana Russini in her mom one-piece bathing suit walking around with her kid, doting up and down, husband in tow? Who is taking pictures and videos of that and sending it to TMZ and Page Six? And the only thing I can come up with is, that's Russini doing that.
8: Oh, yeah.
9: Or her people doing that. So I don't know what you guys make of that, but I thought that that was very obvious, in my opinion, that it was Diana Russini that wants you to know that her and her husband are doing great. The same people had the photo of her at the before they went to the Springsteen concert in New York, where they just happened to get a perfect clear shot of her. They had the photos on Mother's Day of him and her kissing when this was still a big story. And again, completely unobstructed right there. I mean, we don't ever see anything like Diana Russini goes to the dry cleaners without her husband.
8: Right.
9: What does that mean?
8: Oh, no, it's all. Yeah, it's all very contrived. And Mark Bertrand was talking about this on his show, Zolak and Bertrand. I agree completely. I think what she's really starting to set herself up for, because I agree with you 1,000%, Jared. Like, she was the one like, hey, have cameras here on the boat. I'll be there with my family. She's setting herself up to be this. You know, look, I got through this scandal and I stepped out of my husband, but we're still together. We're a family unit. I'm a good mom. I'm a good woman. She's setting herself up not to cover the NFL anymore, but to have like a TV show like Drew Barrymore, Jennifer Hudson. It's going to be, you know, someone's going to give her an opportunity to have like the Diana Russini talk show middays on ABC.
9: I don't think anybody's going to watch that. I mean, there are things out there that have surprised me where it's like, hey, you know, I guess The Rock, I guess he's a good actor. I mean, he's in all these movies. I don't know. Like, there are things like that that have happened that I've been surprised by. But for the most part, like, when you try to take Paris Hilton and you try to make her something that she's not, I mean, again, we know what Paris Hilton is known for. Nobody watches that. You know, when you try to take somebody, Diana Russini is not Sally Jesse Raphael. I mean, Diana Russini was a reporter who got caught having an affair. So unless she wants to do stuff like that, where she's covering that, you know, where it's like, you know, kind of like a TMZ kind of thing where she's talking about other people's affairs. You know, it's like when Fox had Mark Furman on as a police expert. I'm like, really? Like Mark Furman?
8: Right, of all people.
9: You know, like, so I think this is like Diana Russini. I feel so bad for her because she was a co-star of this story, but the real star is Vrabel. And the thing people still care about is Vrabel, because Vrabel's the coach and Vrabel was a Super Bowl champion, and Vrabel is, it's almost like she's really kind of the co-star and it's really all about Vrabel. And so I don't know what her next gig would be. I think she needs to embrace what's happened to her. Like, I think she needs to embrace what's happened and basically say, yeah, I cheated on my husband. Yeah, I did all this. Yeah, and, you know, I'm a little, you know, different than everybody else, but let's just enjoy it the way it is. Just kind of shrug it off, the way Charlie Sheen kind of shrugs off all his stuff. I think if she tries to ever act like a real moral authority on anything again, no one's going to take her seriously.
8: What, Go ahead.
3: As you know better than anybody, Jared, doesn't matter if people watch, doesn't matter the way you go about it, so long as that check cashes, she'll find a way. Right. I guarantee you she'll find a way. Sorry, Jim.
8: One last thing before we let you go, Jared, because I've enjoyed this. I know it's kind of a puff piece, but these quarterback shows that they've put on Netflix in recent years, some of it's been good. I think the Kirk Cousins has actually, I think, been actually interesting to watch as he's gone through the trials and tribulations of different teams these last couple of seasons. But I bring this up because Cam Ward is going to be one of the quarterbacks featured in this, along with Jaden Daniels, Baker Mayfield, Joe Flacco. This is going to air in a few days. Will we get anything from Cam Ward? Will this be worth tuning into, or is he like a board's bore?
9: So I have a, I don't know Cam Ward personally. I mean, I've been around, but not like, you know, I wouldn't say that like we text each other, know each other or whatever. I've been very critical of Cam Ward. I think Cam Ward sucks. I think Cam Ward's going to be a bust. I think Cam Ward probably has, and not that they're the same kind of player, but I think he is has the potential to be as good as Kyler Murray, which is that quarterback that's never good enough to win anything for you, but you can maybe talk yourself into the fact that maybe one day he will be good enough to win something for you. I think he stinks. I say all of that because I'm actually pretty excited about this, the quarterback show. Cam rubbed me as a rookie as a really entitled, but almost really entitled because the Titans let it get that way. You know, they drafted him number one overall, and they only took him number one overall because it was a weak quarterback class. He is not a Drake May caliber prospect. He was not that coming out. And they drafted him number one overall anyways because that's what teams do. They talk themselves into, we're going to draft the next Mahomes, and this is our guy. The same way Arizona talked themselves into Kyler Murray when anybody who watched college football knew that a 5'6" quarterback was not going to take the league by storm. And when it comes to Ward, as soon as he got drafted, they flew in Warren Moon, and they unretired Warren Moon's number to give to Cam Ward. Now, I actually am friends with Warren Moon, and I've even said to Warren, I said, Warren, what are you doing? When they brought up the idea of, well, maybe they could unretire number one for Cam Ward if they draft them, I'm like, no. They're like, what if Warren Moon's okay with it? You don't even ask Warren Moon. It's disrespectful to ask Warren Moon. And everything along the way kind of had that same sense with Cam Ward, where he just acted like he's already a franchise quarterback. And everybody around him in town acts like, oh, yeah, he's already a franchise quarterback. That he can act like Josh Allen, or that he can act like one of these made men at quarterback. And what I want to see is behind the scenes, did he act the same way? The same arrogance where he said they were going to have a top 10 offense, they finished 31st in the league. Does he have that same arrogance behind the scenes on this television show as I felt like he had publicly? What I love about these shows is not so much what I think the average fan loves, which is, wow, look at it behind the scenes. Joe Burrow got the Batmobile, and wow, look at this behind the scenes. Justin Jefferson eats candy all day and lives in a townhome. I don't care about that. The things I see are like the interactions.
8: Oh, yeah.
9: You know, last year there was one where Burrow was on the sideline and they were terrible, but they won the game. And Zach Taylor, who I think is a nothing coach, and Murray, I have never heard you say this, but I'm going to assume that you also think Zach Taylor is a complete nothing at coach.
8: A moron. Another guy that I can't believe still has. I mean, I put him up on like the list of like Aaron Boone. How do you still have this job? You suck at it so bad.
9: So Zach Taylor goes up to Burrow. They beat Tennessee, and Zach Taylor goes up to him as they're kind of kneeling out the clock, and he's like, great job today. And Joe's like, F that.
8: Yeah.
9: No.
8: Yeah.
9: And he's like, no, we have to celebrate the victories. Joe was like, this was embarrassing. And I took that, and I'm like, oh, I got it. Joe Burrow is the coach of that team. The same way that he was the coach of the team he was on in college. Because the guy that won a national title as his coach is now the defensive line coach at LSU because he's such a bad coach. So those are the little things that I look for in these shows. And what I'm looking for with Cam Ward is, does Cam Ward really look at himself in the mirror and see Patrick Mahomes the way the Titans fan base sees Patrick Mahomes, the way the morons running the Titans see Patrick Mahomes? Or does Cam Ward look in the mirror and see a quarterback who had the lowest QBR in the entire NFL of qualified passers, was worse than other guys that were drafted in the same class, and only Dylan Gabriel and Shedeur Sanders had lower PFF grades than him? Does he look in the mirror and see somebody that right now is not good enough? Or does he look at somebody in the mirror that was picked number one and has arrived? And I don't want to jump to any conclusions, but I will be watching this and I will be doing recaps because, quite frankly, there's nothing else going on around here anyway, so that's going to be something I do on my show, is recapping what we see from the quarterback show.
8: Well, look forward to it. You can catch it on Stillman & Company on YouTube, live Monday through Friday, 2 Central. The great Jared Stillman, follow him on Twitter, X at Jared Stillman. Always a pleasure talking to you, pal.
3: See you, Jared.
9: See you, guys. I do not want to tease your next segment, by the way, but I do want to know, if it's not Brady, who did it?
8: Yeah, I think you might be onto something with Dean Pease. That's a good, or another one too, and I gotta let you go because I know you probably have thoughts on this too. Maybe Jerod Mayo. I saw that floating around online as well. All right, Jared. All right, he's already gone. Okay, we're way behind it, so your calls the rest of the way, and then five questions to wrap things up in the time remaining here on Gasper and Murray.
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8: All right, right to your calls. I've been hanging a while. Appreciate it. Let's go to Kenny in the car with a World Cup thought. What's up, Kenny?
24: Hey. Yeah, hey, how are you guys? So I'm a World Cup, big fan of the World Cup, not really a soccer. I didn't grow up, you know, with soccer, so I'm not a huge soccer fan, but I love the World Cup. And I don't know, Matt, were you the one that did the interview with Derek Ray yesterday?
3: I was. He was great, wasn't he?
24: He was fantastic, and I learned so much from that, and I'm not sure. Murray, did you hear it?
8: I didn't. No, I'll go back and listen on the podcast. But we were talking a little bit about it earlier, and he was filling me in.
24: Yeah, I think because I would say that the kind of here are the main points that I took away, and I like I say, it would be worth replaying that one. He said at the World Cup international level, it doesn't work the way it does in American sports. So everybody that's all over the U.S. team and Pulisic and the coach and everybody else, you know, back off, take a deep breath. So it doesn't work that way. You don't just make this progressive progress from 4 years to the next.
8: Yeah, and Kenny, I'm going to let you go on that. It's been my whole life, though. Yeah. Like, every time I hear there has been progress, they go out and end up having a performance like they did Monday night against Belgium. And I don't know how to be a calm sports fan. My reaction is to be pissed at someone like Christian Pulisic, who looked like a puss, or the goalie who did the Youngway Koo thing and let up one of the most embarrassing goals ever. And I'm supposed to be like, no big deal. Give him another 4 years.
3: Yeah, what I took away from Derek Ray was basically like, hey, like with the way you guys do soccer in this country, like this is where you're at. Like, kind of don't expect to go beyond this unless you change some things at, you know, more of the developmental level. I also go back to some comments that Mauricio Pochettino made about MLS and American sports culture. And he said, you guys reward losers. Which is true. He's like, if you're a starter on an MLS team that stinks, where are your repercussions? You're a starter. You've got your job. The team stays in the league. You go to Europe, you're a starter on my team, West Ham United. You know what happens when you stink? They kick you out of the league.
8: Yeah, you get relegated.
3: You get relegated. So, like, we're not going to become serious. There are a million things that we need to do, you know, to get to where we can. As a soccer-playing country, we should be way better than round of 16 with the resources that we have, with the way Americans love sports, and Americans love sports. It's why you have 50 million of us watching a game against Belgium the other night. But there are things we have to do at the developmental level and at the MLS level, at the domestic league level, to help push our national team forward. And one of the simplest things you need to do is you have to have relegation at MLS. Like, you're just a joke.
8: I
3: if you don't
8: have it in all sports here.
3: Relegation is the best system in all of sports because it's the ultimate meritocracy. Like, I think here we talk about this with the Red Sox, right? We've paid Roman Anthony. We've paid Marcelo Meyer through a signing bonus. Do those guys really have anything to prove?
8: No.
3: I'd argue the same thing with Jason Tatum and Jaylen Brown. And this is one of the reasons why I think it was good to break them up. Those guys have been paid and they've already won a championship. What do they have to prove at this point? Nothing. Whereas in soccer, you have to prove yourself every time out there, because if you don't, you're going to get kicked out of the league. You will get relegated if you don't have... Imagine the Red Sox get away with what they've gotten away with because there are no, in the end, real repercussions. People show up to the games. They can finish in last place. It doesn't matter. You do that in Europe? Bye. You're off to AAA, buddy. What a tremendous system. It's the best system on planet Earth.
8: Chris in Salem. Is this my Chris in Salem?
25: Hey, Jimmy, it's Cheeseburger. How's it going?
8: Good. How are you doing? Long time no talk.
25: I know, right. I have a comment, then a question for you both. McCarthy, your take earlier about getting soccer to the kids in the cities, I agree with that. I also think that a lot of underprivileged and inner city kids pursue sports like football and basketball over soccer because soccer doesn't potentially pay out like the other sports do. And they want to, you know, get their families out of the living, you know, generational living that they've been doing. Jimmy, McCarthy, are you a music guy?
3: I am. Not as much as a lot of people here, but sure. Yeah, I'm a music guy.
25: All right, so this is for both of you then. September 9th at the Lynn Auditorium, ZZ Top is performing. So this is a two-parter. One, Jim, how much to go to that show? And two, how do you both feel about bands continuing to tour after an important member dies?
8: Isn't there one? Aren't two of them dead? Or is only one of them dead?
25: In my memory, it's only Beard, who was the drummer, which is hilarious. The one without the beard, his last name was Beard. But maybe it's just the lead singer left.
8: Huh. All right. Well,
25: Billy Gibbons.
8: Yeah.
25: I don't know.
8: I think one of them is at least dead. But all right, I'm going to move on from this. We're going to discuss. Thank you for the call, as always. Love you, pal. ZZ Top, Lynn Auditorium, September 9th. Mm. How much to go?
3: $15,000 in cash.
8: That's for you, yeah?
3: Yeah, yeah. I live south of town. I'm going to Lynn to see ZZ Top.
8: Yeah.
3: Not happening.
8: Geographical nightmare. I lived there. I used to lie and say I lived on Swampscott because I live right on the Lynn-Swampscott line. You could, it's like it teased me. You could see the Welcome to Swampscott sign from my bedroom
3: now
8: window.
3: That you're talking about this, 20. 20. It's already gone up $5,000 but in I've that never 10 seen seconds.
8: $4,000. That's low for me because it's not that difficult for me to get there considering where I live now. And I can say I've seen ZZ Top even though there's not many remaining members. Now, the bigger part of that question, how do you feel about bands moving on and continuing to tour when, an integral member has passed on? I don't want to be a hypocrite because I don't like it in my core, but I've gone. Like, I've seen Zombie Alice in Chains without Lane Staley. And that seems weird because, I mean, Lane Staley is Alice in Chains. Right. I get Jerry Cantrell important, too. But that William Duvall sounds like him. You get drunk enough, you close your eyes, you feel like you're listening to Lane. I was kind of appalled that Rush is playing without Neil Peart. But if you've seen videos of that girl drummer, and she's pretty awesome, and I think I'm going to go. Like,
3: ooh, Rush is coming?
8: Yeah, in September.
3: Ooh.
8: Or October, one of them. But yeah, I think
3: I'll pay my own money for that.
8: You should go to that. Yeah, they're amazing live.
3: I'm sure they are.
8: And it's weird to say that without Neil Peart.
3: I know, like, I would say the same thing.
8: But you watch those clips of her, she's a monster. She's a ridiculous drummer. I don't like it, but if you're good enough and you sound good enough, and I do love the band, like, I'll go.
3: Yeah, some bands have gotten away with it. Some bands do, you know, very well with other bands.
8: Skynyrd plays with, like, the guy who's their roadie. Like, they're all dead.
3: Yeah, but dude, you saw Springsteen a few years ago. Clarence is no longer here.
8: Yeah, right.
3: I mean, Clarence Clemens. I mean, just literally on Born to Run. I mean, he's on the album cover.
8: Yeah.
3: Yeah. I mean, in the end, is it, I guess, truly the same without him playing the horn? No. Jake does a great job. His nephew. They've got a full horn section to replace him. They sound great.
8: Oh, yeah. Who was the other? The Eagles, they play with, because what's his name died? Oh, it's his kid. It looks Glenn Frey. Glenn Frey's kid looks just like Glenn Frey did in the 70s now. He wears the Hawaiian shirt, and he's got, like, the Coke mustache and everything. You know, it's lineage, too. Like, I'll go. As long as you sound well enough and you're respecting the catalog of the music, I'll go. I mean, again, it does kind of bug me that, like, oh, you whores, you need the money that bad that you're going to continue to tour even though, like, an integral member's dead. Mm-hmm. But if you do a good enough job, I can live with it.
3: Yeah, and honestly, it comes down to, are you good enough as a band overall? Are you talented enough? Do you have the depth of the catalog? Do you find the right replacement? That's different, too. I also think, is it a band member or is it the singer? Those are generally different.
8: Yeah.
3: Yeah. You know, front man. I don't know.
8: Yeah, that's why the Alice in Chains one was tough for me at the time. But, you know, I love them so much. I was like, fine, I'll go. But, boy, that William Duvall does kind of sound like Lane. Should we break here? All right. George is telling me break here. And then we'll come back. And all right. He gives me the thumbs up for one call left. We'll go with Stone and Natick, who I think has been hanging a while and wants to talk about the Red Sox. Are you not in on the Red Sox, even though they've won 7 straight, Stone? You're not buying in?
0: Oh, definitely not. No way. I mean, I think it's just the streak is fool's gold because I feel like they fell ass backwards into this. You guys mentioned it rightfully. It wasn't until Meyer, Anthony, Bayo, you know, that driveline squid. I'm probably forgetting one more. When those guys all left, that's when they started playing better. And that was the original plan to begin with. I think if those guys were there and this was happening, it might be different because maybe it would show that they're getting better. But I think as soon as that wave of entitlement comes back, the sunshine and rainbows will fade. Thank you.
1: Thanks, Stone.
3: I agree with that.
1: Yeah, it's either that or the ceiling's going to be reached with these kind of 4A-ish type gritty players that, again, it's been a better brand of baseball, but again, there is a ceiling to that level of play.
3: Couldn't agree more. Yeah. Keep Trevor Story away from this team, too. I beg of you.
1: Yeah, it's funny. Until you mentioned him earlier, I forgot he's even part of this because he was such an a-hole at the beginning of this season, and he's just been injured in a way. It's like, good, go away. It's like another guy, like, you should have been DFA'd back in April. Like, get out of my face, Trevor Story. All right, now we'll break. Then we'll come back with five questions and then hand it off to both Jay Stu and Joe Murray, who are up at the Brook Casino today, going to be broadcasting live, and they're going to be hosting an eating contest, I believe, too.
3: Not just an eating contest. A Saugus Wing eating contest.
1: A Saugus Wing eating contest. God. That's right. Yes. All right. I stand corrected. All right. We'll be back after this.
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0: 1, 2, 3, 4, 5.
1: I got 5 questions. I hope this segment ain't too wack.
2: All right, 5 questions have nothing to do with sports. It's Matt McCarthy in for Chris Gasper today. And as we were chatting off air, too, let me just say for the audience, too, what a pleasure, Matt. Always, it's been it's ages since you and I think have done a show together. And boy, this was genuinely fun today. So always a pleasure, pal. What, I didn't hear you. What's going on with your microphone? George, what have you done?
3: Jesus, George. Yeah, take me away from the people? Unbelievable.
2: All good, George. Just having a little fun. But, you know, this has been a blast today. What is something that everyone pretends to understand? People go around through life and like, oh, yeah, no, I know all about that. But they're just pretending.
3: Soccer. Clearly based on my takes in recent days. I would say people pretend to understand somebody else's experience in life. Like, you know what I mean? Like, you just, or they don't even, they just assume their experience is everybody else's experience and disregards anybody else. I think people pretend that, like, people, I'm not explaining this all that well here, Jim, but
2: no, I get what you mean, though.
3: They assume that, well, this is the way I've lived my life, and this is the way my experience is, so that must
2: that
3: be
2: applies.
3: Yours experience. Yeah. So I think people pretend to understand other people too much and generally fail in a massive, massive regard in that.
2: Yeah, I think people doing tax returns, like everyone thinks, like, this is why I've gone to someone for years, because I would never pretend to do this, but I think most people I do talk to around tax time, like, oh, yeah, no, I figured that out. No, you didn't. Everyone's just guessing. You can't convince me that you actually know what's going on with your tax return.
3: Well, Jim, you don't have to worry about me giving more bad soccer takes 4 years from now. That's because I will be in jail because I do my taxes every single year, and I do pretend to understand. I'm like, this isn't that hard. You know, I can itemize my deductions. Yeah, not a problem. Yeah, I will be in jail. They're coming after me.
2: What is a rule that you think that American society should get rid of?
3: A rule that I think...
2: Or it's like an unwritten rule. Like, I think, for me, like, big performative funerals. Like, big performative weddings. Like,
3: yes.
2: For a lot of people, it's like, you gotta. Like, I didn't have a big performative wedding. And it's like, we could have afforded it. We just didn't want to. Like, I don't see the... I get why it happens, and it's the bride's big day, but it's just ultimately, especially if you're saving for a home, it's like such a waste. I think we should get rid of that.
3: Yeah, I'm with that. I mean, parades, kind of out on parades, like, you know, like, oh,
2: yes, I'm with you. Yeah, we should get rid of the parades.
3: Yeah, totally out on parades, stuff like that. Oh, God, there's so many things that I could, you know, but is that a rule? That's not necessarily a rule. I mean, half the times I think it's like a, you know, just... I don't know why this comes up. Like, you have to call somebody like Mr. or Miss. I'm an adult. I'll call you by your first name.
2: Oh, I like that one too. Yeah.
3: Like, you know, people who call into the stadium, they'll say like Mr. Kraft. Are you an adult? No, Robert.
2: Yeah.
3: Jonathan. You know, just like just that. We're all on the same level here.
2: We're all adults.
3: We're all adults.
2: This one's been big for me lately. Left lane campers, Matt McCarthy. Oh. Currently the bane of my driving existence. Those that don't know, let me explain to you. It's those that camp in the left lane, the speeding lane, that refuse to get out of the way even if you ride their ass, you flash your headlights, maybe even make threatening cutthroat gestures behind them. Do they bother you the way that they bother me?
3: Jail. Straight to jail. Nothing enrages me more. I want to go about 80. So I also need to understand that there are people who want to go 90, and if I'm in the left lane, I got to get over. So this is my responsibility, too, to everybody else. Jail, straight to jail. I would say probably about 5 years hard labor, maybe 3 with good behavior if you're a left lane camper. One of the worst members of our society, the person who just parks in the left lane, goes 65. Over there. That's where you belong.
2: It's
3: right lane.
2: It's an epidemic right now.
3: It is.
2: I don't ever remember it being like this. It's out of control.
3: It's problematic.
2: Move over. Well, I'm doing the speed limit. Do it over there. Like, the baseline for that lane is 80.
3: Yep.
2: And someone behind me, oh, you want to go faster? I'll move.

0: and he's been very afraid that he's going to choke to death as part of that. I want a food that goes down easily. I don't have to worry about too much there.
1: That's a good point. There is a wetness to lobster, so it is going to go down smooth.
0: Yeah, lubricated.
1: Yeah,
0: you dip it in the butter too.
1: Right.
0: Yeah, just douse it. That'd be great.
1: Oysters. So on that, I could
0: same front.
1: I've eaten oysters to the point of shame. I've eaten oysters to the point of giving myself gout. True story. Yeah, I could do hundreds of oysters. I feel like no problem.
0: Not an issue. Yeah, something from the sea. Underrated for eating contests.
1: Finally, and maybe it was this, but what was the childhood dream job, Matt McCarthy?
0: First baseman for the Boston Red Sox. That didn't go so hot. So yeah, those who can't play coach, those who can't coach go on the radio and yell about those who play and coach.
1: Yeah.
0: That was my dream job right there.
1: For me, it was either like video game developer, which I'm glad I didn't get into that.
0: The host of the Madden Challenge.
1: Yeah. Yeah, something like that. I mean, I did do that. But the other thing was I really wanted to be a public address announcer, and like what Sarge does, mm-hmm. and he did it through the World Cup.
0: He's
1: Gillette.
0: Tremendous at
1: it. Yeah, he's so
0: way.
1: Good. He's like born to do that. And I'm glad I didn't do that, though, because I wanted to do it at Fenway. And I had a couple of opportunities to do that, but God, being there for 81 effing games, and especially and then the rainouts, and you're there all night. Like, I'm glad that didn't happen. All right, well, so concludes the show. George Sepulveda, always a pleasure, pal. Glad it was you producing the show today.
2: Appreciate you. Likewise.
1: Matt McCarthy, sure. This was fun.
0: A blast. Let's do it again before the summer's out.
1: Coming up next, it's James Stewart, Joe Murray, coming to you live from the Brook Casino in Seabrook, and they will lead you into the Saugus Wing Eating Contest that's going on there later today. They'll have more information on that. That will do it for us. Talk to you in a couple of weeks back on this show. I'm off next Saturday, but have a good weekend. Bye-bye.

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5: We have a final at Wimbledon. Linda Nuskova picks up the championship on the women's side, beating Carolina Muchova in three sets, 6-2, 5-7, and 6-3. So Nuskova, your champion at Wimbledon today. Later on today, World Cup will continue. Quarterfinal action, last day of the quarters. England and Norway at 5 o'clock. Argentina and Switzerland play at 9. Red Sox look to keep it going. They've won 7 in a row. They continue their series with the Mets this afternoon, 4:10 first pitch. Red Sox calling up lefty Eduardo Rivera to make the start. They have passed on Brian Bello. He will not join the team, with Ranger Suarez missing his start this weekend. The lefty Rivera gets the call. They have optioned infielder Brett Harris to Worcester. And the MLB draft is tonight. Red Sox have the 20th pick. Headlines are brought to you by the Lobster Lovers Weekend at the 99. 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This weekend only, you gotta love the Nines. I'm Matt McCarthy on Boston's Home for Sports, 98.5 The Sports Hub. 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
13: We are here at the Brook Casino, Seabrook, New Hampshire, for the ultimate Saugus wing eating contest that will happen live here today. Multiple contestants, and of course, who can take down the champion? Joey Jaws Chestnut. And it's all going down at the Brook Casino right now, and we are the pre-game show to that. I am Joe Murray. And I am joined by the one and the only, the James Stewart, here live from the actual sports book here in New Hampshire. Live free or die. Hello, Jay Stu.
14: Hi, Joe. How are you? They let me out into the wild. Like, this is weird. Like, I'm out amongst the people.
13: Yep. We are behind a glass.
14: Yes, so that's nothing, needed for my safety, I assume.
13: Nothing to worry about here.
14: but this the Brook, beautiful place. Been here a bunch of times before. Excited to see Joey Chestnut, singular, because I added an S earlier in the week when I was promoting on Felger and Mass. But this is an event hosted by Kowloon and the Brook. It's a Saugus Wing Eating Championship. It begins at 5:30 today. We're here from 2 to 5, live on the air. Come down, say hello. I have a prop if you want to take a photo with us.
13: Nice.
14: I did bring a prop. You have to come down and see it in person. They're expecting a big crowd for Joey Chestnut today.
13: Yeah, we won't give you the numbers. Maybe we'll do it like WrestleMania style.
14: Oh, we're definitely inflating that number. We're definitely doing it. Joe, you were at 32 in Dallas, right?
13: Yes.
14: And they announced over 100,000 fans there. The Rock did the big in-the-ring thing. Mm-hmm. Over 100,000 fans. They never referenced that. They still go back to WrestleMania 3 and 93,000, whatever the number was. But that crowd in Dallas was bigger than that one. And now they do the two nights combined, and they manipulate the numbers, and that's fine. We can manipulate it as well.
13: I love Joe Math, and we can certainly do that throughout the show. So we are at the sports book The sportsbook's packed. There are people playing, doing all sorts of things, whether it's horses, numbers, you name it. There's baseball on.
14: High level of stimulation right now. There's so many screens.
13: And we are next to literally where the people put their tickets in and run their cards in. So if you do come down to see us, we are glassed in.
14: Yeah.
13: So we can wave to you from afar.
14: And also, if you hear a cuss word in the background or you hear loud cheering, you know the result of their...
13: That's correct.
14: Their donations or withdrawals from the Brook Casino.
13: All right, so...
14: It's a nice way of putting it,
13: you
14: right?
13: Can
14: is that weird?
13: I thought the way you put it was perfect.
14: Thank you.
13: You can call into this program at 617-779-0985. This is not good for YouTube today, so we apologize.
14: Oh, I could have done something with YouTube.
13: Well, you know what? We can work on
14: that.
13: I could
14: have definitely done that. I actually bought, because we have an intern on Felger and Maz. Her name's Aurora.
13: Aurora,
14: she's great.
13: Yes.
14: She's trending to be the greatest intern that I've had in 25 years of radio. But I did purchase these little silly, like, social media microphones.
13: Oh, wow.
14: To do, like, on the street stuff and to do more social media.
13: I have
14: media
13: stands
14: stuff.
13: In my bag.
14: So, like, we could
13: do
14: potentially...
13: Do we have a camera? Well, we have two cameras.
14: We have camera here. We have camera there.
13: Yeah.
14: There's cameras everywhere. So, can we find a yes, Joe, we can.
13: Technically, we could.
14: Yes.
13: That would make Matt Stenberg, who's back at our Town Fair Tire Studios, have to work. But we'll talk about it because, you know, we're all here to have a good time.
14: We are.
13: We're not here for a long time. That's the status of today. So, opening thought...
14: Oh, there's only one opening thought, Joe.
13: With the Saugus Wing Eating Championship today.
14: Felger already hates this show.
13: Just so you know, the Saugus Wing is a delicacy.
14: Yes.
13: It's a family secret.
14: Yep.
13: Of a thick sauce that they put their chicken wings in.
14: Yep.
13: You can purchase it just Saugus Wing sauce as well.
14: Yep.
13: I do that with a lot of things. But... The Saugus Wing itself is a heavier wing.
14: Oh, yeah.
13: This is a competition for not just the typical chicken wing eater, but a heavier, wetter chicken wing. So this isn't just a breeze. Don't think you can just show up and knock down 40, 50, whatever. These things are a little heavier. They're a little slippery on the hands as well. There could be some fumbles. Who knows? But... I think the Saugus Wing is the difference maker in the actual chicken wing contest.
14: So you're saying that, for example, we know the Be a Man guy is going to come down here and he's going to compete against Joey Chestnut. There's potential that Joey Chestnut gets upset. That's what you're telling me right now.
13: Because of conditions. I think if we're looking at the favorite versus the field having the experience of holding a Saugus Wing.
14: Okay.
13: Or ingesting its sauce before.
14: But do we know that Joey has never been to Kowloon, had the Saugus Wing? Do we know these things?
13: We don't know, and we wouldn't know because the family is so humble.
14: Okay.
13: They probably wouldn't tell us anyways.
14: Okay.
13: The one thing I will say about Joey Chestnut is he's got some jaws, man.
14: You see those things? How many consecutive years has he won the hot dog eating contest?
13: A lot.
14: Yeah.
13: I'm hoping there's a new challenger someday, somebody that, you know, not Brady in the AFC East for all those years, you know. But it's a lot of Brady talk lately.
14: Oh, yeah.
13: Which we'll talk about.
14: Because he snitched on the Josh McDaniels playbook.
13: Allegedly.
14: So, Joe, you're not competing today.
13: It's still up in the air.
14: Oh, okay.
13: But I have spoke to the people at the Major League Eating. They told me, I don't want to be exact numbers.
14: Yeah.
13: But they told me that the contestants that have signed up, this was earlier in the week. They said they had close to 100 already.
14: Okay.
13: We talked to the people that be here who even anticipate more than that today. But they said that the average competitive eater, not Joey Chestnut, is somewhere in the mid-100s per wing.
14: Okay.
13: 100, let's just say 150 wings, dude.
14: Feels like a lot, but I have no gauge for it.
13: It feels like a lot. I went out with Street Team Joe recently.
14: Yep.
13: And Jake Seymour.
14: Yep. Larger individuals.
13: Three guys who could probably put back some wings.
14: Yes.
13: We had 100 and we split. We ate, the three of us crushed it. Crushed it.
14: Did you put a timer and a wing count on you guys?
13: No. I could have ate more.
14: Yeah.
13: I also didn't want to get sick. So that was the average of 30 each. I think I could do an additional 30.
14: Should I feel insulted that I was not asked? Because I'm a bigger
13: person. We were in Newton, Massachusetts, too. Home of a great wing.
14: Yeah.
13: Smaller wing, by the way.
14: Oh, yeah.
13: The wing is important. And
14: yeah. Buff's Pub is great wing.
13: It's a great wing, but it's a smaller bone?
14: Yeah.
13: I don't know how to explain that. They're not your typical...
14: Why they're better.
13: Yeah.
14: See, I'm a huge Buff's. As a Newton person growing up, like huge Buff's. Buff's and Cabot's ice cream, both on the same block.
13: Oh, jeez. Don't get me started on
14: but
13: Cabot's.
14: But, like, should I be... Like, I... And granted, I'm... August 1st, this is self-pleasuring for a moment. So, August 1st, last year, I was 291. I'm now down to 233.
13: That would be over 60 pounds, Jason.
14: And so...
13: Joe Mapp.
14: Should I be insulted that I was not asked to participate in the wing contest?
13: The reason why I had any correspondence was because Rich Shea handles the PR and placement.
14: Okay.
13: And reached out to me about the event.
14: So he didn't know my size. He doesn't know me. He doesn't.
13: He didn't.
14: Because I heard through the grapevine that I was requested for this broadcast.
13: You know what? Me too. That third party.
14: Yeah.
13: In-house third party.
14: Yes.
13: So probably the same person.
14: Yes. We'll be making a stop over to Nine Dragons later.
13: That's right. Oh. By the way, I'll pump that place up in a minute.
14: Oh, it's tremendous. Cooked to order Kowloon food? Like, amazing.
13: It's in a casino.
14: Oh, yeah.
13: Is Nine Dragons, which has a lot of the signature Kowloon dishes.
14: Yep.
13: But it's more than that. They have a popcorn chicken.
14: Oh, delicious.
13: That you can't get that at Saugus.
14: Right.
13: Or the new Tiki Bar in Revere.
14: Which I need to go to
13: here. By the way, yeah. That's. Anyways, here's where I wanted to start. What is the one food you think you consume the most?
14: Can consume the most or consume the most?
13: Or would be like the thing that you would eat if you were going to be a competitive eater, this would be the thing that you're best at.
14: So I have two. I think one is steak and the other is pizza. Those are two of my favorite foods, and those are two foods that I know I can consume high volumes of. Now, maybe not now at this current weight, but a year ago, yeah, I could stuff my face with hanging ribeye that's, 75 ounces. Or, I could huff down full pizza, maybe potentially deep dish style. So pizza and steak, I would say, were my two.
13: Potato chips is my number one.
14: Oh, yeah. It's amazing how a single bag that says family size is really just for one.
13: The thing is, though, is this is where we now start getting into what do you consider a lot of.
14: Right.
13: So, for example, if you eat a bag of chips, right,
14: yep.
13: is it a pound? Is it half a pound?
14: Oh.
13: Is it? Because if you
14: it's
13: eat,
14: a lot.
13: Because if you eat a, 2 pound. I mean, dude, we could eat 2 pounds of lobster, right? Easily. I know they include the shell in that, but. What's an Utz bag of chips? I could crush that sour cream and onion Utz that you're looking at right now. I would drink it.
14: I was
13: it.
14: Looking to see, what the sizing is.
13: But,
14: and so that's a $6 bag, so that's available only at Shaw's. It looks like it's a 12-ouncer? Yeah, pop-up window. 12 and a half, 13 ounces.
13: Okay. So it doesn't seem like a lot. But... Prime rib, oh yeah, baby. Back in the day with pizza, I could eat the whole pizza and an order of buffalo wings with soda, which is a lot.
14: Average weight of pizza. So a classic 12-inch pizza weighs between 2 and 3 pounds. So eating... That type of pizza is 3 pounds versus chips is 16 ounces, which is a pound.
13: Wow.
14: So we feel like we're eating more, but we're not.
13: We're not. So, yeah, maybe it's mind over matter once
14: again.
13: Yeah. I've been bringing this up all week long, this mind over matter thing. Sometimes I feel like if you believe it, it's true. I know George Costanza said that once.
14: That's an old Jesse the Body Ventura-ism. If you believe it to be true, it's true.
13: What were you looking up?
14: I was looking up Chicago deep dish pizza. 19 to 22 ounces of dough alone, but the total of the pizza can weigh 4 pounds.
13: Wow.
14: 4-pound pizza.
13: Yeah. I mean, do I think I could eat 5 pounds of, like, prime rib? I do.
14: Yeah.
13: Man. That's a lot of food.
14: Right?
13: I feel like
14: steak is still my answer because I know that I've devoured a 75-ounce tomahawk or whatever the maximum
13: is. Oh, yeah,
14: there.
13: Yeah, yeah. One cool thing that nobody knows that we
14: But have, I guess I don't take into account the bone weight, Joe.
13: I'd cut the bone off, though. And then
14: yeah. So what's the actual weight after the bone falls off?
13: It's like a lobster, right? If you buy a lobster, is it because I'm not going to eat the
14: And I don't want the mayonnaise on it. And I don't want the like.
13: I just want the claws butter. And the tail, baby.
14: Yeah.
13: I don't want to eat its guts and all that crap. What's that way? One visual that we have while we're here, we're kind of on a ramp. So we can see the top and then go down. For example, a waitress just walked by us with drinks, and then it goes down. We saw a tray.
14: Over here, whiskey, please, or tequila. Sorry.
13: We saw a tray of wings come down, and then
14: sauce. Oh, my goodness.
13: And then the sauce. So,
14: and it was slow and majestic, and it just, like, you felt the aura of the upcoming wing contest.
13: Think about being on the log ride at Cannabid Lake, and you're about to go down, and then they snap the picture of you on there. That's the kind of view we're getting when the food walks by us. So we can't really see it that well. We can just get that nice little shot of it.
14: The flume.
13: Oh, dude.
14: The flume. I'm always against the back seat of the flume. And, you know, somebody sits in front of me and I'm a nice cushion for the flume.
13: We are in New Hampshire. We're just on the opposite side of where Cannabid Lake
14: is.
13: Yeah,
14: live free and play.
13: Live free or die, baby. Cannabid Lake Park, if I may. The Turkish Twist. Hated that thing. You'd stick to the wall. They used to call it the Gravitron as well, but the one at Canopy, remember it would just spin in circles and the floor would drop?
14: And then you get off and you went,
13: hated that. And the Yankee Cannonball, how old is that bad boy? How old is that? I mean, it's got to be still safe,
14: 1800s.
13: Right? 1800s. Jeez. Man. And we passed all the beaches on the way here. I believe the Merrimack River in the...
14: Yep, we went over the bridge.
13: Everybody is... looks like things are clear over there.
14: Yes.
13: They had a little waste problem.
14: Oh, yes. Oh.
13: This is great.
14: Oh,
13: now down the stretch they come. Number five and to the right. And then we got Life and Times at 9.2. And then Dentalect is coming in. And then the Sounds and Planes in the lead, followed by Life and Times. Intellect is four. We got six. And now Chad Chick. And we have ourselves a winner.
14: Much to the dismay of many people here.
13: Who won? Everyone's pissed.
14: Exactly. So I remember this place when it was just a horse dog track, whichever one it was. So it was much bigger and more display. And now to see like everybody doing it on just a big screen is wild.
13: Saratoga, Jimmy, if you can ever go, it is a lovely time. That's where the racetrack is today, where all the races are.
14: Yeah, but they used to have here where Gillette Stadium is. Used to be a dog and pony track. One of the two, I don't remember. Raynham, Taunton, Skaz Country. That's now a casino too, I believe.
13: Sounds like a planned unofficial one, that race. I did not have any action on it. I just saw one guy slapping his leg with a piece of paper.
14: There's a handful of gentlemen who are deeply invested, both emotionally and financially.
13: And everybody's mad. We will talk some sports today, Jimmy.
14: Huh?
13: Yes, we will. There's a lot. We're going to have fun today. Sometimes I'm always having fun.
14: I'm relaxed. I'm here for Joe Clock.
13: Joe Clock. Oh, yeah. Where are we at right now? Okay. I have a take that is non-major sport.
14: Okay.
13: I can lead with it or tease with it, whatever you would like. I know you have a lot of thoughts on what's going on. I know McCarthy said something earlier.
14: I wanted to strangle him through the radio as I was driving up here. Because he's so wrong on it. I mean, no, not so wrong, but McCarthy had a take at 11 a.m. And yes, I was in the car at 11 a.m. driving up here. And he said that Jaylen Brown and Jason Tatum are the most failed duo in sports history, or something like that. Sports history might be an exaggeration to make it more absurd, And then I texted in immediately, and they, of course, mocked me, which is fine, and said Pearson Garnett. I actually thought about it more, and I'll give you actually a better answer than what McCarthy had.
13: Okay. Conor McGregor has...
14: And by the way, that take will anger a lot of people.
13: Okay. Conor McGregor will be back in action tonight. UFC fights will be live here from the Brook.
14: Yep.
13: Max Holloway, Conor McGregor. McGregor won last time.
14: Yep.
13: McGregor's last two fights, he's lost to Poirier. He's also been dealing with major injuries.
14: Yep.
13: I think Conor McGregor's ultimate combat fighting career ends tonight. We'll have more on that coming up in a little bit.
14: I have a thought on that.
13: We'll leave it there. Takes galore. The Red Sox in action. There's people calling out members of the Patriots aggregatedly. Is that a word? Through aggregators?
14: Through aggregation? But aggregation. I didn't actually see it when it initially, when the Bedard comment happened. I didn't see it on aggregation.
13: Okay.
14: I saw the response and then from Christian Got Gonzalez, it. And I was like, oh, I need to pull this audio for the show.
13: I did see the aggregation. I did think it would ruffle feathers.
14: Yeah.
13: It did. And
14: when you heard it, did you think it was that big of a deal? It was a passive comment.
13: Can I be honest with you?
14: I want you to be... So you've been lying to me this whole time,
13: Joe. No.
14: I want you to always be honest.
13: I actually think the aggregator made it a story. Not like they're the problem. But... Normally, I wouldn't have thought anything about it.
14: Isn't that what aggregation is really about? Like, I know I'm happy to rage bait people.
13: Second guessing? Maybe there is more to it?
14: Yeah.
13: Because when we hear things, we're just, okay, that's done.
14: But also, like, as the producer for Felger and Maz, like, I want Bedard and other people, other guests to say things like that, maybe in a more... I want to say demonstrative. That's a little strong, but I want the stronger version of it. The way Bedard presented it was a little like, this is what the article reads, and this is how people feel about it. And then it was, holy wings, baby. Joe,
13: we got wings, baby,
14: holy wings. But I want that. Like, the way Bedard said it, it was just a passing comment based off of reading the Jeremy Fowler story in the ESPN rankings. So that's why it may not have gotten the legs that it did, and it got aggregated, and away we went with it. But Christian Gonzalez, I don't think he heard it. He probably had one of his people hear it, or he saw whatever, you know, one of his buddies said, yeah, you hear what Bedard said about you? But no, like, I want to know more about it. I actually kind of want to do a Big Boy Tuesday this week just to get. And I know Bedard did a podcast responding to it. But, I want more. I want more details on, like, who is it? What is it? It was just a passing comment.
13: My first thought was this was aggregated. It's going to piss either Greg off or Christian Gonzalez off. It pissed them both off.
14: Yeah, so perfect.
13: It worked.
14: It's perfect.
13: It worked.
14: And that's a whole bigger story that if we have a forum, because I heard Kendra and Leroy talk about it earlier, about like the athlete versus the reporter thing. I want more of that.
13: Yep.
14: We do. Right? Because we all have conversations about things on and off the air.
13: While you mentioned that, Schilling, I don't really follow Curt Schilling a lot.
14: Yeah.
13: But he called out members of the media, one of your colleagues as well, on your very own show.
14: Oh.
13: Both of them, actually.
14: Where was this?
13: Twitter. On X. We'll save a little spot for that.
14: I need to do research on this.
13: We got to save room for everything
14: Curt
13: today.
14: Schilling.
13: We are at the Brook Casino. We need to save some space because there's an ultimate wing-eating, Saugus wing-eating championship today. Joey Chestnut will be here. You can be here too. We're at the Sportsbook at the Brook Casino. Let Jimmy melt on that.
14: Holy.
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13: This is Joe Murray. I'm here with Jay Stu. We're broadcasting live from the Brook Casino, and we count down to the first annual Saugus Wing Eating Championship. Don't miss the competitive eating champion, Joey Chestnut, as he takes on all challengers, including Boston's own Be a Man guy. It's an epic battle of wings. 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
13: Oh, tell me you don't want a nice... I wish I wore the Hawaiian shirt to this place today. Oh, hearing that tune there, Stenberg. Oh, yeah. I wish I wore my flip-flops, too. Or I actually... Now, I wear Crocs in the water now. I used to be out on Crocs.
14: Really?
13: Never liked Crocs. Out. Always out on Crocs. Out. Always. But on the beach, baby. You know, you can go right in there with the ocean.
14: Crocs in the water. Okay.
13: Because it has that little loop thing that goes around your ankle.
14: Sure.
13: And it supports it.
14: Okay.
13: And sometimes it's bare. The sand is very hot. I'm sorry. I'm a delicate foot man. I have a size 16. It's big. But sometimes the sand is hot. And I'm a delicate little flower. So that's why I wear the Crocs. I used to wear water shoes, but sometimes they were too tight. Anyways, that music reminded me of being on the beach, which I will be in less than 24 hours right now. We teased a lot of things there in that first segment.
14: I mean, we got till 5 o'clock, right, Joe? So we got time to fill in all those. Just pay off all those teasers.
13: Just to pay
14: Where
13: off.
14: Do you want to start?
13: We're at the Brook Casino, right at the sports book. There's an Ultimate Wing Eating Championship that's going to happen outside, the first annual Saugus Wing Eating Championship. And Joey Chestnut will be in attendance. He is the champion, and we bow to him. How about let's start with this one. You mentioned a take. So this is a Matt McCarthy take.
14: Yeah, at 11 a.m. today with Jim Murray.
13: That we are now using as content.
14: Of course.
13: And I've heard him say it before. He thinks, let me give you two sides on this one.
14: Yeah.
13: Matt thinks that the Brown-Tatum era was the worst of all the duos all time.
14: He is wrong. He's incorrect.
13: I have spoken with Barstool Greeny, who, by the way, is very biased.
14: Oh, of course he is. Good dude, though.
13: But he seems to think that the most wins and the most playoff appearances and the most game seven, he thinks that's good. Like, he thinks those are accolades.
14: So good is fair, but I want great from tandems.
13: Okay, great.
14: I want Jordan and Pippen, Kobe and Shaq, Gretzky and Luke Robitaille, or whoever Gretzky's running mate was. Gretzky and McSorley, for all I care. I want
13: Messier.
14: Gretzky and Messier, perfect. But that's what I want from my duos. I want great. Especially they've been together 9 years. They got one title.
13: Okay. The duo for 04 and 07 Red Sox, Manny and Ortiz?
14: Manny and Ortiz. So they were together from 03 to 08, right? I would say that's great. Great run.
13: 6-year span or a 5-year span?
14: Yeah. But I would say that's a great run.
13: Okay. Tatum and Brown, 9 years. I'm not saying anyone's wrong. This is his take. This is what we do.
14: I would say good run, not great run.
13: Okay.
14: I would put them in tier two.
13: All right. This is we look at Hall of Fames in 10-year spans, or at least baseball.
14: So they didn't make it 10 years.
13: Yeah, but if you look at the 10 years, if we use it like as a 10-year span.
14: Yeah.
13: There's been 8 different champions in the last 10 years.
14: Sure.
13: Or really 9. 9 different champions in 10 years.
14: They got one, they should have had 2.
13: If you're one of them, doesn't that make you successful?
14: Yes, but again, it's good, not great.
13: Bruins. Only won 1.
14: Yep.
13: In that era, how many won 2? Pittsburgh.
14: Chicago.
13: Kings won 2.
14: LA.
13: Florida. I'm trying to think of who else won during that span.
14: New Jersey would have been earlier.
13: I'm trying to think. But anyways, there were multiple teams that won 2.
14: So
13: the Bruins get credit because they're one of the teams that, because so many won 2, they were the other, like Washington won 1, right?
14: Yep.
13: Is that considered a good team?
14: Oh, Ovechkin is one of the great failures in sports history.
13: Although he won 1?
14: Yeah, he should have won more. I mean, he's the all-time leading goal scorer. Gretzky's got 4?
13: Okay. That's the, you got me on that one. I'm not going to die on that hill.
14: Like, and the fact, by the way, that the guy who cherry-picked on the power play, like, has the goal record is embarrassing. But,
13: all
14: hey,
13: right,
14: that's
13: you know what? There's a take.
14: That's that. Okay,
13: Ovechkin,
14: so,
13: all-time failure.
14: Yeah, I agree. Like, goals, win championships. If you're the greatest goal scorer of all time, you got to have more than one, right? Right? Am I nuts for thinking that?
13: You're right. I mean,
14: We all celebrated the end of Ray Bourque's career because he got one. With Colorado, we celebrated that in Boston.
13: I almost said Neely and Bourque.
14: So I would go Neely and Oates.
13: Okay.
14: But Neely also had Janney. So Bourque and Neely.
13: I'm saying
14: Neely's
13: failure.
14: Extenuating circumstances because Ulf Samuelson took out his knee. The failure that I would say is that Marchand and Bergeron only got one title in 16 years together.
13: And
14: right?
13: Went 3 times.
14: And so you have to – Bergeron missed time due to concussions. So let's say that 16 years is really 13 years or 12 years. That's still only one cup in 12 years. That's a bigger failure than Jaylen Brown and Jason Tatum. That's good, not great. Right? Because regular season, it means something. Don't get me wrong. It means something. But to be great, Joe – you got to win championships.
13: All right. That absolutely on the board, potentially bigger than Tatum Brown. is the Bergeron sidekick Marchand, whoever, Rask era. I'm going to tell you right now, my answer when we first talked about it was Tom Brady and Wes Welker.
14: They won zero championships
13: together.
14: Have
13: you ever looked up? This is
14: and Welker has like all these great catches, yards after catch, all this stuff. All yeah, right. I agree. Wes Welker goes down as like it was a good combination, but it wasn't great. It wasn't Brady Gronk. It wasn't Brady Brady his first run. Like Moss and Brady, yeah, they have those records. They failed.
13: But they only played a couple of years too. But the reason why I bring up Wes Welker, I think Wes Welker's a Hall of Famer. He won't get in because he didn't have like some of the big numbers like other outside ex receivers.
14: Yeah.
13: That will hold him back. But the all-time Joe Murray take, which I do every night and Skaz hates it. But I'm going to, this gives me the opportunity to do it right now. Hello, people. How are you guys? So he played 6 years, Wes Welker. Listen to these numbers, dude. In 6 years in New England, 672 receptions, 7,400 yards, 37 touchdowns. He did more in 6 years with the Patriots than Julian Edelman did in his entire career.
14: Yeah, but Julian won.
13: Yeah, he was a great playoff player.
14: Yeah.
13: No, I'm making the case that the numbers that Wes Welker put up with Tom Brady, that's a failure.
14: Yeah.
13: He probably had more. I could give you a six. How many 6 year runs do that?
14: Yeah.
13: I'm just saying. In his literally 78 game start, some of them he's got benched for. He had
14: foot jokes.
13: He had 672 receptions in six seasons.
14: Yeah.
13: That's 105 whatever catches a year.
14: Didn't win a championship.
13: But if he catches the ball in the Super Bowl, are they considered better than Tatum and Brown?
14: Yeah, because they would have. No, it would probably be equal. One championship in 6 years.
13: Instead, it was none.
14: You had Moss and Welker. You got there twice, right?
13: Failure.
14: So that's good. That's.
13: Who was the duo with the 18 team, you would say, with the Red Sox?
14: Oh, it would have been
13: Mookie and Sale. Like
14: it's either got to be Sale and Price, or it's got to be Betts and Martinez, JD Martinez. But they weren't together long enough. Or it's Betts and Bogarts. I don't know. Were they together long enough? Because Bogarts has two.
13: Yeah, he was
14: on the 13 team. Yeah. Betts didn't get here until the end of 14, right?
13: Yeah.
14: Because Betts was playing center field during the Cespedes era.
13: I guess during this conversation we're having.
14: How many dirty looks are we getting?
13: Is Tatum and Brown really the worst?
14: No. But, no, I think it's Marchand and Bergeron.
13: Yeah. Both Hall of Famers.
14: Yep. They only won one. And here's the list of... So Bergeron got into the league in 04, and he exited... 2020, he didn't play in the bubble, did he? I don't remember. I could look. But you've got Tampa winning multiples. You've got Penguins winning multiples, Hawks winning multiples, Kings winning multiples. Capitals got one. You lost to the Blues. Tampa's got three.
13: I forgot about Tampa. That's right.
14: Tampa's got three. Pittsburgh has three. Hawks have three. Kings have two.
13: Three,
14: Bruins
13: six,
14: have won
13: 11. So out of how many year stretch? There was
14: 13-ish years. I mean, I think it's
13: so
14: 16,
13: 11
14: but
13: of
14: you take
13: 13
14: out a
13: years.
14: Yeah.
13: Were multiple champions.
14: Yeah.
13: So they got one. Does that make them great?
14: No. Got to get two. You can't lose to St. Louis, Joe. You can't lose to St. Louis on home ice. I'm sorry, that's a brutal loss.
13: Yeah. All right.
14: That I know people who don't even work for the team anymore are still mad about. They're doing, like, banking and golfing now. They're out of the industry totally, and they still, like, cringe at that loss.
13: All right, everybody.
14: So that's one tease we've paid off.
13: Your thought. We were going to get into some aggregation coming in a little bit, and the Conor McGregor thing, I threw it out there because...
14: This Kurt Schilling thing is pretty good, too. We've got to pay that one off.
13: I just want to... Because the McGregor thing's not much to talk about. It's not a big back and forth, but... Conor McGregor was a polarizing figure. I watched a golf thing yesterday, a celebrity golf thing. where Brady Tkachuk hit a putt and then did the Conor McGregor walk. But I feel like that was invented by Vince McMahon. I feel like Conor McGregor made out on Vince McMahon's move.
14: Oh, of course he did. He just exaggerated it more.
13: I am a hater.
14: Can I get my Conor McGregor take?
13: Just real quick, I think tonight's the end for McGregor.
14: Yep.
13: He's battled back. He's always being a tough guy. He punches people in bars. Like, he did the boxing thing. That was a fraud of a move. It was rigged. It was all money. You know, Floyd Mayweather won in under 6.5. They stopped it. People loved him. They thought he was great. They got behind him. They come out to the casino. Tonight, the place should be packed. He puts asses in seats. That's probably what makes him great. But if he loses, he's 22-7 for his career. Is that good? 7 losses for an all-time considered great, the best UFC combat fighter of all time?
14: I don't know the UFC game as well as I know others. So 7 losses, that is that a lot in UFC? Is that like, so he's got almost 30 matches, 30 fights? Like, I'd have to look at that more in depthly. But as far as a money draw, Conor McGregor's number one. As far as just a pure, like, attraction money draw, he's got to be number one. It's him and Ronda Rousey, right?
13: Yeah, like, they had Tank Abbott for years. Brock Lesnar, but they didn't. You know,
14: does Brock have 7 losses?
13: It's 5. I looked it up. It's just 5-3. Just feel like he had more than that.
14: Okay.
13: He also had that diverticulitis that kind of held him out.
14: Yep.
13: But you think he's a draw?
14: I think he's a huge draw. Netflix paid him a stupid amount of money because it is on Netflix, and of course you can see it here if you come down to the Brooklyn Casino here in Seabrook, New Hampshire, where we are broadcasting live.
13: Okay, Ronda Rousey, you're right. How was Ronda's run when she left UFC?
14: Oh, when she went to WWE, her first year was great. It was unbelievably good. And then she got frustrated, and she didn't get her way. And then there was the Becky Lynch incident. And then she came back, and I thought her run started off really well. Wins the Rumble, loses to Charlotte Flair. As the scheduled
13: The first match was good. We were there. Remember the Kurt Angle?
14: No. Her first run was great.
13: Yeah.
14: Up until the end where there was the weird finish to the Becky match.
13: Yeah.
14: And then when she came back, won the Rumble, and then had the match with Charlotte in Dallas, which was a great match. Had the rematch at Backlash in Rhode Island. And then got cashed in on Liv Morgan that summer at Money in the Bank. She never recovered from that run. So to start that first year, great first year. And then that comeback started off very well and then just fizzled out to the point where nobody cared that she lost her last match at SummerSlam to Shayna Baszler.
13: Well, I'm thinking of other athletes who left, went to WWE.
14: Listen to all that useless knowledge.
13: Gronk, by the way, failed. Why he went back to football, right?
14: Right.
13: Gronk failed in WWE. Didn't work out. He failed as an actor. Failed at everything.
14: Yep.
13: He failed. What will Conor McGregor do once he fails tonight and loses to Holloway?
14: Oh, I think he's got multiple matches in WWE. I think he goes the wrestling route. TKO as a corporation owns both WWE and UFC. Seems like a natural transition that WWE has a show in October called Crown Jewel in Saudi Arabia. You give him $5 million, he shows up to that show and he has a match with Brock Lesnar. He has a match with Obafemi. He has a match with Roman Reigns. He has a match with CM Punk. He has a match with somebody. And he draws a ton of money doing it for WWE and their parent company, TKO, which apparently needs all the money that they can get because they don't seem to be able to handle money well. Which same, by the way.
13: I'm telling you right now, the reason why I'm kind of getting ahead on this Conor McGregor thing.
14: You want to be first to pound the table, like me and the Craig Breslow extension.
13: Yes. I have a thought on that, by the way.
14: Thank you.
13: I just want to get ahead of it. He'll lose tonight.
14: Yep.
13: And he'll probably go to WWE.
14: 100%.
13: And I will hate that.
14: Okay. Why would you hate that?
13: I just think he is... Like, I already have issues enough with WWE.
14: Sure.
13: I'm mad at the 9-day title reigns. And
14: I did a whole podcast on all this stuff. Morning.
13: Yes.
14: Stick to wrestling.
13: So I just... don't want to see that guy come in and take other people's spotlight when he's a poser.
14: Oh, okay.
13: And I know that he would come down here and want to punch me in the face because that's what he does. He does that to normal people.
14: So you duck and you right in the
13: No, I just he's going to talk trash to me and I'm going to be like, yeah, see, that's tough guy Conor McGregor over there.
14: Or you let him hit you and then you sue him.
13: Oh, yeah, baby. I'd have the ambulance come and take me away.
14: Yeah.
13: Yep. Oh,
14: and then you get a settlement, yeah. And then you're fine.
13: I'm going to call Kesha's Law.
14: And then
13: Law.
14: You're on the beach.
13: I'm going to call Kesha's Law. I'm going to be like, listen, dude, I got whacked by Conor McGregor. I'm just out on him, dude. I don't want to see it. Ronda, I was in on. This guy, I'm out. I don't like his act anymore. I think it's stale. And he got by for years because why? He was a guy who swore in interviews? Like, maybe I'm just a hater. I don't know. Just don't feel like the Conor McGregor run was, it was polarizing. He was a moneymaker. It will be remembered. It's hard to forget who he was. But we've been talking a lot about undervalued combos.
14: Oh, yeah.
13: I think his wrestling versus grappling combos, very much overrated.
14: Yeah, could be true.
13: All right, we'll leave it there.
14: I'd be interested in seeing it. I'd be interested to see McGregor in WWE.
13: We'll leave it there. 617-779-0985. That's the phone number. Jay Stu's here. Hi. I'm Joe Murray, and we are live from the Brook Casino. And we're counting down to the first annual Saugus Wing Eating Championship. And Joey Chestnut will take on all challengers today. Who doesn't want to be in a wing eating competition? I like wingy. All right. We'll get into some thoughts on aggregation when it comes to the media. And we will get into the Red Hot Red Sox as well, which we have lots of thoughts on. So stay with us. Jay Stu's here. I'm Joe Murray. 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
13: All right, back here on 98.5 The Sports Hub. Happy Saturday, everybody. Jay Stu is here. He is still behind the glass, in a way, I would say. What's the difference between this setup and
14: Well, I do have an audio mixer in front of me.
13: That's true.
14: Even though I'm not the on-site engineer for this, Josh. Here.
13: Yes, Josh is here.
14: But it was weird doing a level check as a talent with another audio person. It was just weird to me.
13: Very funny.
14: It's just the producer in me.
13: We are at the we're behind the glass in the sports book, so if you came down the ramp, you'd see us on the left. I don't really want to encourage that because there's a big competition going on outside and lots of activities outside. And the sports book's packed anyways. Every race that's happening, everyone's yelling in here. Speaking of yelling,
14: The horses, the dogs, all of it.
13: Have you ever, Jimmy,
14: there's
13: said...
14: There's so many screens. How many screens are there?
13: Well, actually, I should know this because it's a... I think it was 150 feet of live action, I think is the saying. Because it's 150 feet, right? This whole screen?
14: Big screen.
13: Big.
14: I won't do the math. I won't do the count on
13: Jimmy, have you ever said something on the radio that
14: all
13: was
14: the time
13: tweeted out and maybe wasn't exactly the way you said it?
14: Yes, but the context of what I was saying was accurate. It was just might have been over exaggerated.
13: I've said many things that people, Joe Murray said blank, and I'm like, no, that's actually
14: that's not what I
13: and
14: said.
13: And then I play the video, and then there are aggregators out there.
14: Yeah,
13: I see one. I'm not calling him out. I've talked to him before. He's not a bad guy. Savage. You ever
14: see this
13: guy?
14: Yeah.
13: They see stories and they tag people. And
14: of course.
13: You know, yeah. And maybe sometimes AI does their... I don't know how they do it. I'm not knocking him because I like it.
14: I want to know what his real
13: them.
14: Job is,
13: yeah.
14: Because he's everywhere. He's got to have like passive income or own land that just he can like search and scour and find all these clips in really good time.
13: I also want to say...
14: It's insane.
13: I also want to say I'm not discrediting him because I actually think there's a fit for that in the media. Like, I feel like there's a fit of people that for people that want to have a place that you can see all the news stories for the day.
14: Joe, that's what news and sports radio is. That's what we do as radio people and TV people and media people is like we're supposed to get this is newsmaking, this is commentary, this is entertainment. Like, we're all doing this. It's just he has the market right now locally as far as like the number one aggregator for the Boston market. I think that's fair to say.
13: Yeah, I think there's some NFL guys like Ari, whatever his name is. I don't know if he's a real human or not.
14: Dove
13: Kleiman, right?
14: Yeah, I don't know if he's
13: all
14: real.
13: These people. Like,
14: but like, how do you do that?
13: So yesterday, Greg Bedard,
14: Boston Sports Journal contributor to Felger and Maz during the season, and your post-game show after Patriots games.
13: That's correct. He mentioned something because there were rankings about Christian Gonzalez. Gonzalez was ranked third.
14: Yep, it was the ESPN story of ranking either cornerbacks or defensive backs, and he was number three.
13: I read it. I was in with Fred and the guys yesterday with Breer, and I read it, and I went, oh, boy, I don't think Greg's going to like the way that's said. And when I heard it, I felt as though it was sourced, not meaning he said it.
14: Oh, Greg talks to people.
13: Yeah. So I didn't look at it as necessarily he was saying, like, and, of course, Gonzo heard it, but I didn't take it as he was the one who said it.
14: It got to him. It got communicated to him.
13: Yeah. So I wasn't immediately like, oh, Bedard stepped in it. None of that.
14: No. When I heard the comment, I was like, he said it in passing. And I quite frankly wish that he would have said it more strongly. But he said it in passing, And oh, there it's everywhere. And that's the amazing thing about, like, whoever aggregated it initially, because I don't know who the aggregator was initially, it brought it to light, and then now it's a social media trend, and now it's we're pulling the audio and we play it and we react to it, and it's great because there are questions about Christian Gonzalez, and he had a great Super Bowl, but he's had health issues. He's looking for a new

0: I don't have the sniffer out just yet on that.
1: No, not yet.
0: But no, you know why? Because I know it's smelly, and sometimes I know when to cover my nose.
1: Fair enough.
0: You know how you just, you don't want to walk into it?
1: I step in it like every day.
0: That's when I don't want to, it's like wires behind the TV.
1: But Joe, like, the lawsuit to me is like, hey, the city of Foxborough, like, held you accountable for money that they don't necessarily have for your event. And now this is the Patriots pushing back on them, be like, well, we want our money back, or we're going to mess with you and we're going to waste your lawyer's money and all that stuff. Like, that's all it is. It's just petty.
0: Yeah.
1: It's like, oh, we have to win this one. It's like, no, you don't. Just let it go. I use this term very often because there are people who I think just want to waste money, or like, just, which is useless to me. But like, do we need to hold a bake sale for the Patriots? Do they really gain a lot from winning a $1 million lawsuit against the town of Foxborough, or whatever the number is? Like, are we that? We just want to win. Well, okay. So you want to win over the town of Foxborough. If I'm the town of Foxborough, I mess with them more going forward. But
0: so anyways,
1: Gonzalez, I'm sorry.
0: No, we can get into more of it. For the record, aggregation happens.
1: Yeah, of course it does.
0: And it can be taken out of context. I think in this one, when you heard it was. And I'm not defending or fighting the wall or anything.
1: I don't think it was taken. Like, what's the aggregation?
0: Well, now it's Bedard made a comment on it saying it got aggregated, and then now Savage is going back saying, here's the clip. Just wanted to share the clip of Bedard actually saying the Patriots don't like Christian Gonzalez, don't think Christian Gonzalez is physical enough. And I just want to make sure I didn't lose context. Now he's being very, very defensive about it. And again, he shared it many times. I do think he said it. I also think it's sourced. And I don't think it's necessarily one person saying an opinion. It's reported, sourced. And I think that's okay to do in this business.
1: Yeah.
0: I have no problem with it. Normally, I would love to be like, oh, he stepped in it.
1: Yeah.
0: Not this time.
1: No.
0: Not defending the wall by any means.
1: No,
0: Greg. And I'm not going at you, Savage, either. You're very offended by it. But unfortunately, when things are reported.
1: So, Savage is also a Patriots hawk.
0: Oh, okay.
1: Huge honk. Like, do you see the thing? Like, he's a cheerleader. He's a honk for them. Like, he's in the Greenberg category, and there's nothing wrong with that.
0: The reason why I wanted to talk about this is it's the weekend. You know, we're probably not going to do this as drive time talk. You know what I mean?
1: I could do a segment or two on Christian Gonzalez.
0: And yeah, that.
1: He gets the segment or.
0: Yeah, you know. I mean it more about the aggregation. It's kind of. Some things I don't love.
1: Okay.
0: I don't love it a lot. Milliken is an aggregator big time.
1: He's a great aggregator. It's also aggravating.
0: That kid Gordo. Gordon.
1: He Nat stole Gordon. The gimmick from Tyler.
0: Oh,
1: Tyler was the OG, and then he stole it for our competition.
0: We have him on Nesson, so he's a nice guy.
1: I'm sure he's a wonderful guy. I might have met him once, but like, he essentially stole Tyler's gimmick.
0: Ooh.
1: Oh, and I know this because like, I've heard that he went up to Tyler and was like, oh, I base all my social media off of what you did.
0: Well, Tyler is.
1: So that's at least acknowledging the OG.
0: Yeah.
1: Throw your ones up.
0: He is an influencer. All right. Real quick, I know we have Milliken to go to break.
1: Do you know Milliken got fired from a job because he was tweeting about some Red Sox story?
0: I heard that story.
1: Yeah.
0: That's dedicated.
1: I miss Tyler. I miss seeing him every day. But he's doing great stuff for Section 10, and baseball is dead.
0: I love the announcer here. Can you hear his voice? Anyways,
1: no.
0: We have a call that...
1: Can we get the PA mic potted up? Is that a fader on this?
0: Matt, we got calls back there. What do you want to do?
1: Clock.
0: What do we have? Tell us somebody, Matt. What about the guy with the shoes?
2: Yeah, we'll go to John in the car.
0: John in the car. What's up, John?
1: Hi, John.
3: Hey, Joe. Gibby, how are you?
1: I'm great. How are you doing?
3: Good. Hey, I want to weigh in on a couple of things. The bad pairing. I was thinking of Cam Neely too, and you said it to me, Adam Oates. But in that pit, when they were in that team in the 90s, I used to go to Myrtle Beach all the time. They were in the Stanley Cup Finals. You could not find any information. No information on that team. Right?
1: They were in the Cup Finals twice and lost.
3: Huh?
1: Huh? They were in the Cup Finals twice. Neely and Janney were in the Cup Finals twice and lost.
3: Like, yeah,
1: so they were good.
3: I was thinking of the goalie. But what about Rask and

0: Chara. You could put them together because they won one. I mean, Rask won one, but
1: no,
0: he didn't
1: Thomas
0: really win.
1: Won that one. Rask was on Thomas the team. Rask gets a ring, but Rask went to two and lost them both.
0: Yeah.
1: And the first one to the Hawks was his fault. How do you give up two goals in less than a minute? 16 seconds, I think it was.
0: Right,
1: sorry, that was
0: correct,
1: a bad
0: right?
1: night for me at the Garden.
0: Well, I'll tell you, Jaylen Brown's a big choke. He turns the ball over at the end of every game, so I'm not sad about that.
1: Except against the Pacers in that NBA run.
0: Yep.
1: He hit that shot, sends it to overtime.
0: Yep. He'll dribble the ball, knock it off his legs, turn it over every time, or take a bad shot.
1: No,
0: he doesn't
1: do
0: that.
1: No.
0: The other one was how about Nomar and anybody? We'll put them with
1: Nomar and steroids. Winning combination because they were on cover of the Sports Illustrated.
0: Right. As soon as
2: Nomar and Mo Vaughn.
0: Right. As soon as they replaced
1: I think it was more John Valentin.
2: Yeah. All right, buddy.
1: They had a good run, but they never.
2: Thanks,
1: won.
2: John. Appreciate you, man. All right. Well,
1: I'm sorry. I have high standards.
2: I feel like I need to write it down because we're on remote right now. Oh no! The horse go down. That was a bad start.
1: That was a cuss word.
2: Bad start there.
1: I heard it. I don't know if it went over the air, but I heard a cuss word.
2: All right. Well, Jimmy, who's this great hour? We're an hour down.
1: Oh.
2: Who's this great hour been brought to us by?
1: Oh, we're doing it now. Okay.
2: Yes, and again, we're live at the Brook Casino here. We're awaiting the Saugus Wing Eating First Annual Championship.
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2: We could call it Joe Stew.
1: Joe Stew? I did appreciate that Jim Murray gave me top billing. I did appreciate that.
2: You guys work together.
1: I know. I appreciate it. I don't know if it was appropriate, but I appreciate it.
2: Well, we'll get you caught up in everything happening in the world, the sports. There's World Cup stuff out there. It looks like there are people going outside. So we'll find out what else we have for the show. Oh, and the Red Sox are hot.
1: Yeah.
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2: Show and go. 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
1: I actually need help with this. I'll tell you why.
2: Jimmy's got a prop with him. If you want to come by and take photos, come on down.
1: I do have a prop.
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1: Red Sox beat the Mets 6-2 last night. Red Sox have won 7 in a row and 10 of their last 12, and they are showing real momentum, Joe Murray, before the All-Star break. Sonny Gray pitched well. He's now 11-1. Should be an All-Star. Is not. The offense delivered, scoring 6 runs despite a 5:15 arrival time in New York. Red Sox Mets play game 2 of their 3-game series coming up at 4:10. About an hour from now, with left-hander Eduardo Rivera pitching against the Mets' Freddy Peralta. Rivera is being called up from the Woo Sox. He last pitched for the Red Sox on April 22nd against the Yankees. Red Sox lineup today is Seager, Rafaela, Abreu, Durbin. Yoshida is the DH. Monasterio at first base, Duran in left. Narvaez the catcher. Chang the shortstop with Rivera pitching. Brian Bayo, you wonder why he is he not pitching today? He is scheduled to pitch in Worcester tomorrow. Celtics won their summer league matchup last night in Vegas against the Raptors in overtime. They will play their next summer league game at 5 o'clock tomorrow against the Hornets. World Cup action continues with quarterfinal matchups today. At 5 o'clock, it's Norway taking on England. Argentina goes against Switzerland at 9 p.m. Sports Hub headlines are brought to you by Safety Insurance, providing comprehensive coverage for your auto, home, and business needs. 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I'm James Stewart. Your next update comes your way a little after 4 o'clock.

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1: All right, we're back here on 98.5, the Sports Hub. We're live from the Brook Casino, Seabrook, New Hampshire, just past all the beaches. Easy ride here today, a little, I got right on 95 and boom, it was real easy. I came from Woburn today. So come on down, hang out. There's a big competition, an eating competition of the Saugus Wing and the eating champion of the world. Joey Chestnut will be in attendance, and who knows, we may get him on the air, we may not. I don't want to promise anything because he is Jaws, and he may be all business. Maybe he has a certain regimen. Maybe I don't know how you prepare to eat a lot. You know what I will say about eating?
2: Wouldn't you eat less?
1: No, I was about to say this.
2: Or would you eat more to build to being able to eat more?
1: This is a Joe theory. Joe theory, hashtag.
2: Yeah. Copyright it.
1: I think that you should eat a little bit before you're going to eat a lot.
2: Okay.
1: Example, when you haven't ate all day, don't you fill up quick when you eat? Think of it in gas tank. If you have a little bit of gas, isn't it better to fill the tank up with gas in it than it is to let it all go empty and fill it back up? So my thought is...
2: So overflowing a gas tank, though, can do damage to your...
1: It can. Never mind. And you shouldn't run your car while you're at the pump. But I feel as if you're going to eat a lot, you need a little bit in the tummy in order to really, really, really load it up. That's just a Joe theory, everybody.
2: So I would say this to try to play off your theory, is that bigger people, they consume more food, right? So that's over the course of time where they've been able to keep filling their stomach. So the strategy, therefore, should be you should have a big meal the night before so that it expands your stomach so that you can fit more food the next
1: day.
2: That's
1: what we used to do football dinners in high school. Right. We'd all eat, load up on the pasta the night before. So when we woke up in the morning, we were
2: ready to go.
1: Ready to go. Want to talk about the Red Sox?
2: I do. They're on a heater right now with a bunch of Woo Sox players.
1: Let's have a conversation about the Red Sox without saying, I don't believe it, or maybe it's just a good run, or whatever.
2: Okay, well, play Eminence Front then, because I'm out.
1: See ya. No. Take whatever the future could be.
2: Yeah.
1: Out of it. Are they the best team in baseball right now through the last 15 games?
2: Statistically, I think they have the best record in the last 20. They're 5-15 in the last 20. Okay. I think that's the best in baseball.
1: Their pitching and hitting has been better. Their hitting in particular, their pitching's gotten better, and they've lost pitchers, right? Connelly Early's missed time. Now Ranger Suarez will miss time.
2: Yep.
1: It's almost as if Chad Tracy's starting to push the right buttons. I mean,
2: he's now 32-30 as Red Sox manager, I believe.
1: I think I might be even better than that. 31, whatever it is.
2: Maybe it's that.
1: My point is, they're manufacturing
2: 34-31, Joe.
1: Wow, they're even better than both of us.
2: I shorted him wins. And they have a 44% chance to make the postseason now, according to Baseball Reference.
1: The biggest thing I'm seeing is that they are manufacturing runs.
2: They are. They're playing small ball. They are playing how the Brewers played in the regular season last year, how the Brewers beat you earlier this season. They are playing the type of baseball that I think was the vision and the whole basis for run prevention. You don't have the home run hitters. You don't have the sluggers. So you are playing small ball to manufacture runs because you're trying to prevent them on the other side. Like, one of the things that I've heard on the broadcast recently is Durbin is number two in baseball and third baseman in runs prevention. He's ahead of Bregman, and he's behind somebody else. I don't remember who. It doesn't matter. So they're preventing runs. They're trying to manufacture and score enough to win. This is how I thought when I said the Red Sox were going to win 100 games this year. This is how I thought they were going to do it. Give up one or two a night, and they're going to push across three through – doubles, singles, bunting runners, running the bases efficiently. That's how, and they are not even going to come close to winning 100 games because they're 44 and 48. You need some insane run for them to go on. But Chad Tracy, to your point, Joe, pushing the right buttons, doing it right.
1: So,
2: and without their, as Matt McCarthy would say, they're spoiled, rotten, overpaid veterans.
1: Well,
2: like Meyer
1: rookies.
2: And Anthony and Trevor Story and
1: yep, oh yeah,
2: all the pollution,
1: lots of noise pollution too. Through 91 games, sacrifice bunts. The Red Sox this year have 15. Did you know the 2 years combined they had 13?
2: That makes sense.
1: Boston Sports Inf had this.
2: Yeah.
1: Chad Tracy in 64 games this year, 13. Al's Cora, 2.
2: Well, so that's also the roster, right? Like, this is a bunch of roster. Like, who knew that something named...
1: The amphibious Anthony Siegler?
2: Yeah, something named Siegler.
1: Did you hear that on the MLB? I watched on Apple last
2: night.
1: Yeah,
2: he's ambidextrous.
1: He can play outfield left-handed.
2: Yeah.
1: But he's a middle infielder right-handed.
2: Sure.
1: Has Felger heard this yet?
2: So... No, because he's probably okay. Didn't watch it on
1: but,
2: Apple TV.
1: Yeah, I think he'd be into this. So he came up a catcher.
2: Yeah.
1: Plays infield right-handed, outfield left-handed.
2: Yeah.
1: Can throw with both arms and hit both ways.
2: Yep.
1: And was...
2: More options that way.
1: Was the pick after Tristan Casas in the first round?
2: Oh, I don't know that.
1: I believe. He's amphibious. And look what they've been doing with him.
2: Ambidextrous.
1: Whatever.
2: Amphibious, I believe, is an underwater gimmick. First round in 2018.
1: Yeah, who was he? Was it? He was around Casas. That's why I'm just remembering.
2: So Casas went 26.
1: Okay, Siegler went what?
2: 23.
1: Ooh, right before him. And they got them both on the roster. Only one can play. This also from Boston Sports Inf. There have been 517 batters to start at least 30 games since the start of the 25 season. The player with the best winning percentage is not Shohei Ohtani. It's Anthony Siegler, 25-10. He just wins, baby!
2: That's such a small sample
1: size.
2: He's
1: their leadoff hitter, Jimmy.
2: I know.
1: He's playing infield better than the guys that were doing it before.
2: I've been yelling about the Red Sox having a switch hitter at their top of the lineup, and I didn't know that this was going to be the guy. That's another win for Craig Breslow, right?
1: Absolutely, and I'll tell you this much. How about the Jake and Bay kid, Jake Bennett?
2: Jake Bennett, another win for Craig Breslow.
1: Remember at the time people didn't like
2: the trade? I
1: think
2: Craig Breslow and his moves are 7-1 during the offseason. Matt Gross, who does... not Bleacher Report. Oh, gosh. He's going to be mad at me. He wrote an article about all the wins of Craig Breslow because I have been championing that Craig Breslow deserves an extension. He has done enough right now. He has his vision. He has his organization in alignment. And so he's got 2 years left on his deal, we think. He needs to be empowered. He needs a contract extension. Like, let's go. Where's my contract extension for Craig Breslow? Reward the guy. Well, he's winning now.
1: I think that...
2: That was a pump the brakes.
1: No, what I like is you're ahead of it.
2: Of course. I usually am.
1: So you're...
2: I'm always right, and I'm always early.
1: You are early. I will tell you that. You generally are an early person. I will say that. I think where you're going with it about the whole extension thing...
2: Yeah.
1: We're getting there.
2: I want it today. I want it yesterday.
1: But I think what's more important is... It should be clear, Jimmy, that he makes the trades at the deadline.
2: Oh yeah,
1: give me a. Why shouldn't this guy be empowered at the deadline to make moves,
2: either to add
1: or subtract or both, for that matter?
2: Right.
1: Now, last year the Dustin May one didn't work out.
2: Well, he failed on Joe Ryan.
1: He failed.
2: Depending on which side you talk about, there's a dispute as to what was offered and what wasn't.
1: The in-season trades would be a question mark.
2: Yeah.
1: But overall, Wilson, their two right-handed acquisitions of the bat that they needed right-handed hitting are Caleb Durbin and Wilson Contreras. Would you say that they
2: right
1: are both
2: now they're
1: good?
2: Both wins.
1: Okay. The pitching that they brought him was a right-hander at the top of the rotation who could be a number two.
2: Sonny Gray should be an all-star.
1: Is he a number two?
2: Oh, definitely. And what he's also doing is he has veteran leadership, and he's helping the Peyton Tolleys of the world pinch hitting. And if you see, like, on the dugout, like, Sonny Gray and then young pitcher X here, young pitcher Y here, and Sonny Gray's in the middle just educating. And I wonder if he still wants to go.
1: I don't want people to think I'm glazing Breslow or being Ness and Joe or any of that. That's not where I'm at with this.
2: No one said that.
1: No, I get it. But, you know, I got
2: to... Do you want me to tweet it so you feel like somebody said it to you?
1: No, it's just part of the gig now, you know. But the Red Sox starting pitching is... Take out Brian Bayo, and I know it's hard to do. You take out Brian Bayo, they're the best pitching staff in baseball.
2: Well, so yes, but if you take out Brian Bayo, you also have to alternate. You have to take out numbers from the bullpen. And the bullpen is not as good as the numbers would say that they are. So if you take Brian Bayo out of both, those numbers change drastically.
1: Over the last 20 games, the Red Sox starting pitching, 117 innings, a 2.00 ERA, 125 strikeouts.
2: It's pretty good.
1: It's incredible, actually, what they're doing. They've lost Connolly early, but it looks like his X-ray went all right. Ranger Suarez is just going to miss the, at least for now, when it comes to their medical staff, at least for now.
2: So the Red Sox quality starts, they have 42 of them this year. It's the third most in the majors, only trailing the Dodgers and the Mariners.
1: Incredible. I will tell you right now, Jay Stu, if they can somehow get into the tournament, they will have the best pitching staff. And this is maybe Crochet coming back, obviously. But if you had a Ranger Suarez, Sonny Gray, Garrett Crochet, I know you would think Crochet would be at the top. But let's just call it what it is, a three-game series.
2: You should win that. You shouldn't even get to Crochet. But if you do, like, you're favored in that series.
1: I'm still in the camp of moving on from Sonny Gray right now. I think the surge we're seeing is because he was motivated by a trade.
2: Yeah, this was a great point by Matt McCarthy on the Baseball Hour. If you made it at night and I didn't hear it, Joe, I apologize.
1: It's okay.
2: Did you say it at night?
1: I said it on Nesson, but we worked together.
2: Oh,
1: but it's okay.
2: All right. So Matt stole it from you, then.
1: No, we talked about it on Boston's Internet Chat.
2: So you and Matt had this take that Sonny Gray's pitching for his next job.
1: Correct.
2: And so that's great, whatever motivates people. Like, if you're pitching for your next job, if you're working for your next job, that's great, whatever. But he's being successful right now, so I guess my question would be, does he still want to move on from the Red Sox? Or is he content here and wants to, because he has no trade protection?
1: Let's put a pin in this.
2: Okay.
1: With Tolley and Bennett and these other pitchers that we don't know about yet.
2: Yep.
1: Some of these guys are at their innings, most innings in their career. How do the Red Sox play that one out? We'll pause there. It really is about what the Red Sox are going to do next. Because they're right there. The Mets stink, by the way. I just wanted to throw that out there. They had their best pitcher
2: going
1: last
2: night. Juan Soto was embarrassing.
1: See that catch on there?
2: I've seen him drop so many fly balls.
1: They're horrible.
2: The Red Sox wanted him. I wanted him.
1: By the way, they have a duo there, Lindor and Soto, that's not really working out either.
2: No, not. I would take Lindor, though.
1: I definitely would.
2: I don't love the contract, but Lindor's also a Cora guy. So, and if you're bringing back Cora, then sure, it works. But I don't think Cora's coming back.
1: Let's get into that trade discussion when it comes to Sonny Gray and the Red Sox.
2: And down the stretch they come,
1: and
2: Joe.
1: And down the stretch they come. We got Admiral Croker in the lead, followed
2: number
1: by Groundswell.
2: Nine.
1: And take a picture, followed by Mahogany Dream. Ugh. And it's Admiral Order, the number two spot. I'll let ahead here. And he's coming down the stretch. And then here comes the other guy. Yeah.
2: And a lot of tickets just got ripped up.
1: It's raining. We'll go to break. We're live from the Brook. There's horse racing going on. 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
1: What's up, guys? Joe Murray here. Jay Stu's here as well. 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
1: All right, we're back here at 98.5 The Sports Hub. We're live from the Brook Casino, Seabrook, New Hampshire. Exit 1 just over the border. Easy ride. I love coming to the Brook. I even come here when I'm not working. They are a partner of ours, of course, and there's a big Saugus Wing eating competition today. For those that don't know, the legendary Kowloon has a signature dish of wings called Saugus Wings. It's a family secret flavored sauce, and their chicken wings are, I'll use the word marinated in it, and they're just spectacular, absolutely spectacular wings. But they have a sister restaurant called Nine Dragons here. A lot of signature Kowloon dishes, but they'll also have the Saugus wings here. But, of course, they have their location in Saugus and their new location at the Tiki Bar in Revere. But Nine Dragons is the live free or die version of Kowloon, I would say. And they call it Nine Dragons, Jimmy.
2: Hi, Joe. I'm sorry. I was caught up in the restroom.
1: No, I was talking about food.
2: I know.
1: So
2: I'm usually good about like getting break, but I had to go all the way down.
1: You're always on time.
2: All that. I'm so never, my apologies.
1: Not to mention there was a the Be a Man Army just walked by.
2: Oh.
1: So you might have been stuck in that little.
2: Okay. That makes sense. But my apologies, show.
1: No, don't even worry about it. I was pumping up Nine Dragons. They have a takeout window as well. But again, you can get all your signature dishes from Kowloon here, but they have like different. And I mentioned the popcorn chicken is just one of them. But they have unbelievable dumplings, but they call it something else. But the dumplings. Oh. I'm going to start making noises. speaking of making noise, by the way, the Red Sox are certainly doing that. Before we get into the debate of should the Red Sox move on from Sonny Gray or not, who is, by the way, not an all-star at 11-1.
2: He should be.
1: Does Eddie... Tonight, who's the pitcher again? Eddie Guthrie.
2: Rivera.
1: Eduardo Rivera is getting the start today for the Red Sox.
2: Brian Baio is starting in Worcester tomorrow, which is the absolute right move, Joe.
1: Okay.
2: I can't stress this enough about Brian Baio needs to stay in Worcester forever. And I still think that he's thrown his last pitch as a member of the Red Sox, that they're going to have to dump him somewhere. But I would rather go with Rivera. The younger, up-and-coming, all of it.
1: That's the B-Man Army.
2: That is the... Wow, what an army.
1: The B-Man Army is here.
2: They're massive.
1: He's got muscle with him,
2: too.
1: That's
2: a lot of man.
1: Yeah.
2: And
1: woman. Noah, it's funny. I just wanted to say this before. Whenever I try to set you up for something,
2: yeah.
1: You already know what I'm asking. Meaning I was trying to be like, hey, who's the starter today? What an indictment on Brian Baio. And you were like, he's already pitching Darren. No, but it's great for me because you know what? I'm just gonna say, hey, what does Eduardo, whatever, his name, Rivera?
2: Yes, Rivera.
1: Eduardo Rivera getting the start today. What kind of indictment is that on Brian Baio, Jay Stu?
2: Oh, it just means that Brian Baio is never coming back to the Red Sox unless it's a September call-up and they have to. But it just means that, you know what, the Red Sox think Brian Baio sucks and he needs to be down in Worcester and work out whatever issues he has. But give this Rivera kid a chance. He pitched back in April in mop-up duty, quote-unquote, against the Yankees. So they see something. They're trying things out. That's the other thing, Joe, is that with all the injuries and the bad performances of players who are making a lot of money, this Red Sox team, they can do a lot of trial and error stuff and see what they're working with going forward. And this, again, goes to they need to – oh, there's the standings right there on the screen. This, again, goes to, Joe, the fact that you need to extend Craig Breslow. You need to give him more time because he's seeing what he's got. He's got some good, like, fringe players, but he needs to really figure out, like, who the stars and who they want to move forward with. And just rotating people in and out. This left-hander Rivera, maybe he's got like some good numbers, or the Mets, there's like some advanced numbers that that they want to use as a strength against the Mets, and that's why they're going with him. But Brian Baio blows. Like, and you could tell last year in the playoffs, which was really when he should have been done here. Like, Alex Cora let him throw, what, four outs? But he really had no confidence in him. He just kind of like had to start him to start him.
1: And think about all the success he had against the Yankees everything like that, too.
2: But this is also the evolution of Brian Baio, the pitcher. When he came up, Pedro Light, Pedro Jr., look at that changeup. His changeup like drastically changed when he got to the big league. So do I have a level of Brian Baio is immature, he can't handle adjustments? Or did Andrew Bailey, the pitching coach, adjust him incorrectly? Like, who do I blame for the failures of Brian Baio? Because he was supposed to be, at best, he could have been at best a number two. Now he's in AAA.
1: Well, since you asked
2: so
1: the question.
2: So who do I blame?
1: Since you asked the question.
2: Can I blame both?
1: You asked the question.
2: Yeah.
1: Now I'm going to pose it.
2: Oh.
1: Who is responsible for younger players such as Brian Baio, Marcelo Meyer, Roman Anthony, Tristan Casas, Christian Campbell, and others,
2: yep,
1: who's responsible for their failures or inconsistencies? Is it ownership? Is it the
2: it's whoever it's Craig Breslow whoever Craig Breslow hired to be head of the farm system.
1: Got it. They, yes. And what I will say is this. There's been a shift, right? Mm-hmm. Now, 4A players, I don't want to disrespect them. Guys who are grinders. Siegler, Chen.
2: I don't think there's anything wrong with calling somebody a 4A player.
1: Siegler's playing better than 4A, I'd say. But,
2: yeah,
1: like,
2: but
1: Chen's
2: Mickey
1: probably
2: Gasper,
1: that, right?
2: Mickey Gasper came up here and gave you good at-bats, switch hitting, catching, all that but stuff,
1: knew,
2: and then he fizzled out.
1: But they knew when. They knew
2: and
1: when
2: so,
1: to pull that plug.
2: Yeah, and so
1: and Connor Wong's having a hell of a year, by the way.
2: Exactly.
1: Probably fighting for his life.
2: And
1: but
2: Narvaez should have been an all-star last year. He
1: he's starting
2: wasn't.
1: To, starting to go the other way now, if you're
2: yeah.
1: noticing a little bit.
2: Yep.
1: Chad Tracy's involvement, I'm noticing.
2: Yeah.
1: I know we're trying to make this a Breslow, should get the extension, whatever. I mean, I'm with you on the extension. I just want to know what's going to happen at the deadline, and I want your thoughts on this. The old baseball, right?
2: Yep.
1: Steven Strasburg gets to a number of innings. You shut him down for
2: yep.
1: the playoffs, right? That sucked. Remember that?
2: Oh, yeah.
1: But they did it for his future. It's probably happened to other guys. He's just the example.
2: Yep.
1: Peyton Tolley's never pitched this many innings in
2: sure.
1: his life.
2: It was a concern I had with Conley early before he got.
1: Got it.
2: He was on pace to pitch more innings before we even got to the trade deadline or something
1: you,
2: like that.
1: Do you trade Sonny Gray because, A, you want the haul? Or B, he's the only right-hander you have, and he's going to help out because he's a war horse. And if you can't have a Tolley early, you're going to have to be stuck with Rivera and Uberstein. And these guys, are they going to be good enough for, to call on those guys late into August and into September?
2: I trade Sonny Gray because I feel like I can get a haul for him. And I can turn one good season of an age 35, 36, 37-year-old pitcher into potentially a winning lottery ticket of four prospects. That's why I trade. That's why I 100% trade Sonny Gray. In the same way that I would trade Whitlock and I would trade Chapman. And I would try to figure out the rest of it. But those are the three guys that I want to trade from this team.
1: Me too.
2: I think that the Red Sox can get something for. I want to keep Contreras. I want to keep Anthony and Meyer because I think their future is brighter than what we've seen. We just have to keep them out of the Seaport, apparently.
1: Yes.
2: Which I understand. The Seaport's a great spot. There's a bunch of great spots down by the water there. Beyond that, I want to keep Crochet, and I want to keep Tolley. Everybody else, everybody has a price, Joe. But if you're asking me who I keep, Contreras, Anthony, Meyer, Tolley, Crochet, that's it.
1: Did you know? On June 11th, the Red Sox had a 12% chance to make the playoffs, according to Fangraph. On July 11th, a month later, do you know what it is?
2: I said it was 40% on Baseball Reference.
1: 33% on Fangraphs. I'll go with Baseball Reference.
2: Yeah, it serves the audit. It serves the audit. Serves the argument better.
1: On the other side here, two things I want to talk about. Is Chad Tracy the future manager of the Red Sox?
2: Do you want me to answer that now
1: no.
2: or wait? Okay.
1: No. And thinking of the Mets and their history.
2: Yeah.
1: You think they should hire Alex Cora? We'll ask you both those questions. That was a tease to
2: Hang
1: ask.
2: Hang on, you got a pen? I need to write it down.
1: Tease
2: so
1: to ask.
2: Forget. I'll type it in.
1: And did anybody see what happened with Bam Adebayo and Tyler Herro last night? Heard that.
2: I didn't see it. I read about it on the internet.
1: Yeah.
2: There's got to be video somewhere. When does that come out?
1: I need it. I need it.
2: TMZ, do your job.
1: Love that. Two guys that played for each other and one of them got traded. The other one punched the other one in the face.
2: Can we see that in Boston and Philadelphia this year?
1: Can't wait
2: they play
1: that.
2: Six times. By the way, that was a Brad Stevens probably shouldn't have said that there are two preseason games with the Sixers.
1: Yeah, and guess what Grandy told me? Christmas Day.
2: Really? Did he tell you that publicly or?
1: On Essen?
2: Yeah. He told you on Essen. Great.
1: If I aggregated it, Sean Grandy implied that
2: said told you, didn't imply. Like, based on your quote
1: Sean
2: as to Grady what you
1: told
2: said,
1: me on Nesson.
2: Stenberg, roll back. Don't actually do that, man.
1: No, Sean Grady told me on Nesson's Boston Center, the chat, look for the Celtics to play the 76ers on Christmas Day.
2: Oh, that's amazing.
1: He did tell me that.
2: You can't go with it, Joe, I'm going to go to Twitter and say, hang on, let me type this out.
1: Great.
2: I'm hearing that the Celtics and 76ers will be playing on Christmas Day. In Boston or Philadelphia?
1: I don't have that answer.
2: Oh, okay.
1: So hey, it's Tommy from Lynn.
2: Tommy! Sorry.
1: What's up?
2: What's up, guys?
1: He's wearing a Lynn Fire Department shirt.
2: Nope, hang on, Tommy. We're going to take a break. We'll talk to you in a second. Just hang there.
1: He's waving. Keep going.
2: No, I wasn't actually going to hit seven.
1: I'm hearing the Celtics and 76ers will be playing on Christmas Day. And then if anybody asks where, just say your phone.
2: I wouldn't actually do that to you, Joe.
1: Well, anyways, I just said it. They're going to play on Christmas Day.
2: At Joe Murray.
1: I heard that. I heard it. I was told and I heard it.
2: I heard it from Joe Murray on ESPN.
1: Yes, and I am not a reporter.
2: From Joey Murr.
1: Yes.
2: On ESPN.
1: That's right.
2: Do you actually want me to tweet that or no?
1: It's up to you. I don't care.
2: I mean, nobody's listening to us right now, so.
1: We'll go to break. Hey, all that stuff to talk about. We'll do it next on the Sports Zone.
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21: There is simply no reason here to look down and look badly upon the 10 years that Jaylen Brown just put in on the floor as a champion, and more importantly, the champion he was off the floor to this city. So I promise you here and now, this is from me to you, Lucy, Jaylen Brown's number 7 will go to the rafters, and when he comes back into the building, it's going to be, you know, it's going to be Christmas Day, right?
1: That was, I can't hear myself. We are back here on 98.5 The Sports. If I can now hear myself. Hello! That was Sean Grandy saying, Jaylen.
2: Implying.
1: Jaylen Brown should get his number retired, too, and all that.
2: Sorry, Josh.
1: I know I asked you some questions beforehand.
2: That's my autism.
1: But just to kind of recap the show, we're here at the Brook Casino, where there's a Saugus Wing eating competition, the very first. Joey Chestnut will be here. We talked about what we can eat the most. I think steak and chips is where we arrived from, and pizza. The next thing we talked about was Matt McCarthy's take about, he said that Tatum and Brown were the biggest failure of a duo.
2: Yep.
1: Which I think we have now dug into it and feel as though maybe Marchand and Bergeron were the.
2: Yes.
1: Okay.
2: Which didn't anger Bruins fans as much as I thought it would.
1: Okay.
2: It's kind of disappointing.
1: And then we had people calling about Neely and Bork and all those guys and all that stuff. And then we talked about the Red Sox, where Jay Stu is adamant that Craig Breslow should get a contract extension.
2: Yep.
1: And we have talked about the team and what has changed and how there are grinders in there and not young guys, where the scouting department maybe didn't take into consideration maybe the other attributes that work and don't work.
2: Yeah.
1: And we talked about Sonny Gray, who's not an all-star. And should they keep him or move on from him? Jay Stu thinks they should move on because when you have starters like that, you should get a haul because you'll have your future star to replace him.
2: And specifically, just to clarify so I'm not misaggregated there, when you have a pitcher who's on the last year of his contract and he's 35, 36, 37, where he's got more pitches behind him than he does in front of him, my belief is that you should sell that asset and try to get four prospects and hope that one of them is a winning lottery ticket, a winning casino slot pull, if you will.
1: And then there's the young pitchers such as Jake Bennett, Peyton Tolley, even Connelly Early, who will pitch the most innings they ever have before, and will ownership or the upper management or even the scouting department get in the middle of that, which might be a reason why you don't trade Sonny Gray, which I think is very interesting. But I asked you a question about Chad Tracy.
2: Yes.
1: I think he's handled being a manager pretty well. The only thing I didn't like was, and I was called out for it, but I feel I was justified. Because I felt when the Wilson Contreras thing before the helmet, when he did the pat, I felt like Tracy should have like just kind of gone off that night and set an example for his guy. He didn't. He got tossed the next day, which therefore I was right. He ended up getting tossed. But I have shown more emotion. I think he's believed in guys a little longer. The other night, he took out Sandoval when Sandoval wanted to stay out there, but he did it for himself and believed in the bullpen. He believes in guys when he pinch hits. He knows when to sacrifice certain guys. He's been battling Seager at the top of the lineup. Siegler at the top of the lineup. He's been putting all-star Sedan Rafaela in the second hole, which is not a really a kind of a great spot for him, but he's producing. Willy Abreu, great night last night. They've been able to just pick guys in, spots, play them. I think he knows how to manage. And I don't think he's someone you should just let go for someone else you like better. So in a way, this is me advocating for Breslow and Tracy 2027.
2: So I, under the concept of Breslow and Tracy are in alignment as to how they want to run the baseball team, I'm with you, Joe. I think if the Red Sox make the playoffs, they will have both earned extensions. I agree with you on that. The concept needs to be for the Boston Red Sox as just a general concept is Sam Kennedy, Craig Breslow, Chad Tracy, all in alignment. Your president, your GM, and your field manager, all in baseball alignment. All understand what the assignment is, how to execute that assignment. That doesn't mean that they don't fight and push back on things, but at the end of the day, Joe, when our boss tells us to do something, we will give a little bit of pushback on it, but we will ultimately do what our boss asks us to do. Is that correct? Do you agree with that?
3: Yes.
2: So Sam Kennedy wants Craig Breslow to do X. Breslow wants Tracy to do X and Y. Tracy is doing what Breslow wants, I think. Cora was not. And so whether you stick with this duo, or as Chris Cotillo told me on Monday when I was doing the baseball hour, if you want to go get the old Minnesota Twins duo of Rocco Baldelli and whoever their GM was, because they are in baseball alignment, that's great. The bottom line, though, still is we need baseball alignment. And right now, to your point, Joe, Breslow and Tracy have it, so extend them both. I am allowed to change my mind on August 1st if events change. But right now, bring them back. I'm with you. Breslow, Tracy, 2027.
1: I'm not sure if I'm buying the cheese on the Red Sox, but what I am doing is I am noticing change.
2: You can also hear when Dave O'Brien does these calls, like he's surprised by it.
1: But, you know, in life, Jimmy, let's just...
2: Because look at the roster.
1: Yeah, I know.
2: The roster is the roster, brother.
1: But the roster is also guys that Breslow found, whether they're guys like Jake Bennett.
2: Yep.
1: Whether it's guys like Siegler. They took flyers on Chen. They took flyers on guys that may have had success elsewhere. Monasterio is a guy that could have been that, right?
2: Yep.
1: Let's have a real-life...
2: That was the Kyle Hamilton, David... Kyle Harrison, David Hamilton trade was for Monasterio, Durbin, and Siegler, and they're all producing right now.
1: Jimmy, I'm a person that...
2: So that's a win.
1: I'm a person that looks at situations as maybe if they're not great and you're unhappy, if you notice change, should you bring that up? Should you say, hey, you know...
2: Of course.
1: Been noticing lately, you've been working hard, and I'm seeing the results.
2: That's communication. That's good communication.
1: That's where I'm at with the Red Sox.
2: Okay.
1: When I talk about the Red Sox and people hear me speak on the Red Sox, I'm noticing their hard work. Mm-hmm. I'm noticing the changes. Drive line, younger guys not here, minor league players here playing, the pitching staff, Tracy working, Breslow's probably cooking up stuff.
2: Yep.
1: I'm noticing it, so therefore I would like to credit them for their changes because I am seeing the rewards in the standings.
2: Extend them all.
1: Do I think they're a championship roster? I don't.
2: Not this year.
1: Not even if Crochet comes back or Roman Anthony. But one of my big takes when it comes to basketball is sometimes it's just about the easy path. Is the American League an easy path?
2: 100% it is.
1: So then why not go for it?
2: So this is Jared Carabas made this point. You're making this point now. There's an argument to be made that the Red Sox are a right-handed bat away, like an impact bat away from going on a run and seeing what happens. Do I think they win a championship by adding one right-handed impact bat? If you're telling me it's Bobby Witt Jr., if you're telling me it's an up-to-speed like he was Fernando Tatis Jr. from a couple years ago, then, yeah, that's a potential bat that could carry you. But do I get Roman Anthony back? Do I get Marcelo Meyer at the top of the roster? Or am I just adding, you know, this top 10 player in baseball who may or may not be available?
1: Like, Nolan Arenado is a guy that I think could be...
2: He won't come here.
1: I know. But I think that kind of guy, not the highest tier. He's like a low to mid-tier guy now. I think he could still be an upgrade. Can they find someone better than that, right?
2: Now you're moving Durbin to second?
1: No. I'm just using the analogy
2: of the hitter.
1: Right-handed bat that could help out. I just think that if they get into the playoff, like just like Parcells used to say.
2: You make the tournament.
1: You make the tournament with that pitching staff?
2: You got a chance.
1: Anything can happen. All right, Jimmy, we're going to break.
2: Oh.
1: We have another hour to go. What else haven't we done? Oh, there,
2: We have to respond to the Curt Schilling tweet.
1: Oh, yeah. Oh,
2: is,
1: yeah.
2: Which he might be right.
1: We do.
2: We have to.
1: Let's do it now.
2: Okay.
1: We talk about people who call people out in the media. Maybe every once in a while I might read an article that somebody wrote and I call them out. You know, it happens sometimes. It's our job. We look through things and we look through things and we read about them. And sometimes, Jimmy, I like to look at things that happen in other markets and compare it to here. Just like that kid, Connor Griffin in Pittsburgh, hurt his hand. Did you see that? His finger?
2: Yeah.
1: He's out 8 to 10 weeks. Very similar to superstar Roman Anthony, right? Who's missed how much time now? So I'm curious to see the clock on Griffin as it is to this. But here, would you like to read the tweet?
2: Oh, yeah. So Curt Schilling got

0: short for curly-haired boyfriend, Dan Shaughnessy. A bleep heap pile of Maseratis and Felgers. Guys who spent their lives trying to be the story instead of write it. Some of the most morally bankrupt humans I've ever met.
1: Well, Kurt, I did love you as a player, but you, sir, are morally bankrupt.
0: So, I jokingly said earlier, excuse me, that he's right. I jokingly said that. But, so, I did Curt Schilling feel this way about Maserati when he covered the team? Because Maz was around that 04 team. I was around that 04
1: team. He loved the camera.
0: And he loved calling in and saying Butch Stearns was wrong about the relationship that him and Pedro had, and it wasn't great. And Butch said it. So I'm here for the athlete pushing back, using their opinions and their voice to push back. Like Bedard versus Christian Gonzalez, we talked about earlier. I think it's great. We need Shaughnessy. We need sports radio Maz. We need Felger. We need those people to push and pull, and that's a good thing. I think he's wrong on Maz. I think I think morally bankrupt is a little strong. And I'm not just talking about, like, you know, Schilling's too far to one end politically.
1: And who is? I'm not attacking Curt Schilling when I say this.
0: I like Schilling. I got along with him when he was here. He was really good to me. So I put that as my precursor.
1: Yeah, yeah.
0: I haven't talked to him in years.
1: I feel kind of bad for some things that's happened to him. But I know he also made some of those mistakes himself.
0: They're also all of his doing because he went so far politically one way.
1: Yes.
0: Right? I don't even blame him for the Rhode Island thing. Like, the state offered him a bunch of money to move his company. He took it, and the business failed.
1: But you've worked.
0: He actually had a pretty good game from what the gamer people tell me. Oh, here we come. Another down the stretch.
1: Down the stretch they're coming. I'm not going to do it.
0: Oh, I just want to see people rip up their tickets. Oh, they're yelling. Yeah. Something must have happened.
1: Yinsa.
0: Yeah. Where's he? Come up. Pork the yellow.
1: Ooh, the Reds make it. Oh, yellow.
0: Got it there. And now they're cussing.
1: Now they're yelling at each other.
0: Yeah, now they're yelling at each other.
1: Here we go.
0: Oh, here comes the bleep
1: talk.
0: Yeah. Yeah, throw a punch.
1: Morally bankrupt?
0: That's a little strong.
1: Not a good term from him.
0: That's a little strong.
1: I don't like that.
0: That's a little strong.
1: And you've
0: been
1: in the business for 25 years or so.
0: Yeah.
1: I don't think Felger and Maz Dan Shaughnessy is morally.
0: No, I don't think. Morally? I don't think that they're morally bankrupt.
1: You think they've morally? Morals wise, attack people?
0: I don't think so.
1: Don't give me any. I don't want to hear people. Don't email me about examples, please. Just don't like it.
0: No, that's too far.
1: Not for nothing at the Celtics press conference.
0: I just didn't know he hated Tony as much as he's. Like, I knew he hated Felger because there was a time where they were both in the same circles. In 08, it was when Felger was between radio jobs. He did a cup of coffee for a year. Schilling was part of that. I just didn't know. Like, Maz loves baseball. And Felger likes the Brewers. He loves the Brewers.
1: Didn't you guys have Schilling on all the time?
0: So he was a regular Dennis and Callahan.
1: Right? Yeah, yeah.
0: But he would call up. Like, I remember... I think I was producing Dale and Numi at the time, and we were debating between whether we wanted Clemens or Schilling for a big game.
1: Oh, wow.
0: Clemens or Pedro, that's what it was. And Schilling called in, and he said, "Oh, I'll take Clemens or Pedro." I forget who he took. He might have said Pedro because Pedro was there, but if he said Clemens, I don't remember who he picked. I just remember him calling in because there was a whole drama about that. Like, oh, he's only supposed to call our show. Like, no, he called in on his own. Let it happen.
1: You guys
0: Let it
1: got
0: breathe.
1: The manager, though.
0: Like, I'm sorry that the 8 a.m. audience is different than the 1:15 audience, John Dennis.
1: Oh,
0: it's fine.
1: By the way, I can back you on that audience take. I've been on every different – I've been on mornings, middays, nights, afternoons, weekends. The time slots are different.
0: It's the same as, like, the social media audience is very different from the actual broadcast audience. Like, and you have to understand that and cater to it. But, yeah, it's a little strong.

0: Maz loves baseball. Felger loves sports. Shaughnessy, I like and get along with.
1: You know what, though? I will tell you this.
0: So morally bankrupt is too strong.
1: I will tell you this.
0: But again, like, Kurt's always been good to me.
1: Beatle had a take this week for me that was Deanna Rossini.
0: But that was years ago. Yeah.
1: He mentioned that Deanna Rossini should be able to, like, host a show.
0: Oh, she's going to get hired by Portnoy. She's going to be at Barstool. She's going to be great at it.
1: Yep. I think there is a space for Kurt Schilling.
0: Oh, absolutely there is. He was great on Sunday Night Baseball. When you talk baseball with him, he's great. And I know he's too far one way politically.
1: Mm-hmm.
0: But he speaks with such passion about that, and I appreciate the passion, even if I think it's too far.
1: Yeah, like Alexi Lalas, I don't love.
0: Right.
1: I hate he's the face of U.S. soccer. For 30 years,
0: yeah,
1: they can't find another guy?
0: I mean, but Twelman should have a spot.
1: But
0: Twelman's great. I missed Taylor, you owe me a text back.
1: Taylor, they hit me up. He's doing that golf thing right now.
0: Okay. Maybe that's why he ignored me.
1: But
0: I was texting him at like midnight about the U.S. soccer stuff, and he was responding. I texted him for a guest.
1: I do feel like he should be the face. But the thing with Lawless is he gets the clicks, and
0: he does the
1: numbers. And
0: that's like Joe. Like sometimes, like Shaq is on that and inside the NBA. Shaq doesn't say a lot. Like, Barkley's the newsmaker, the headlines maker. But, like, people tune in because, oh, my God, it's Shaq. Did you know, Joe Murray, that when Shaq was on the Celtics, it was their highest-rated regular season ever?
1: Wow. Did not know that.
0: Yeah.
1: All right. We got another hour to go here.
0: We've got less than an hour, Joe, because we bled into the 4 o'clock hour.
1: Jay Stu's going to get you caught up in headlines. We'll take a break. Final hour of the show is coming up next here on 98.5 The Sports Hour.
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0: Red Sox and Mets about to get started at Citi Field. Is it still called Citi Field? They're about to get started for the second of their three-game series. Just about 2 minutes from now is first pitch. It'll be left-handed pitcher Eduardo Rivera pitching against the Mets' Freddy Peralta. Rivera being called up from the Woo Sox. He last pitched for the Boston Red Sox against the Yankees on April 2nd. Your lineup, Seager, Rafaela, Abreu, Durbin, Yoshida, the DH, Monasterio at first base, Duran in left field, Narvaez the catcher, Chang at shortstop. Brian Bayo is scheduled to pitch in Worcester tomorrow, if you're wondering where he is. The Brewers placed Kyle Harrison on the injured list with forearm tightness. Yes, I'm doing that. Boston Celtics won their summer league matchup last night in Vegas against the Raptors. They next play the Hornets Sunday at 5. World Cup action, 5 o'clock. World Cup action continues with the quarterfinals matchup today. It's Norway taking on England at 5 o'clock, and Argentina goes against Switzerland. That's the 9 o'clock game tonight. Sports Hub headlines tonight. 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Don't let joint pain keep you off the court. So as I wrote it, Joe, like I put the period there instead of the comma. Let me start over. Sports Hub headlines brought to you by Boston Prolotherapy. Don't let joint pain keep you off the court, course, or trail. Eliminate that pain with Dr. Franke of Boston Prolotherapy. I'm James Stewart. That's my last headlines of the day. The sports radio world rejoices as Joe Murray and I have another less than hour to go. And that's coming up next here on 98.5, the Sports Hub.

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1: All right, back here from the Brook Casino, Seabrook, New Hampshire. We are just minutes away from the first annual Saugus Wing Eating Competition, courtesy of Kowloon and Nine Dragons, the restaurant here. We are in the sports book. Jay Stu, myself, Joe Murray. We're here with you. Josh Polonsky is our studio technician engineer. That's the word. And Matt Stenberg is behind over at our Waltham studio.
2: It was still weird for me watching Josh. I know he's an engineer and being in the, like watching him do the level check and everything like that. That's the
1: producer. How are you, Josh?
3: I'm doing well. Jay Stu, I only hope I can do half as good as you do every day.
2: You're great, Josh.
1: Josh looks like a new man. His license will look like his name's Eric. I don't know why. But you've lost weight, so that's
3: Thank
1: me.
3: You.
1: I'm complimenting you.
3: Appreciate it.
2: That's great.
1: Sometimes I don't know how to compliment another man.
3: It's okay. We'll take it.
1: But I
2: complimented Matt McCarthy last night because he had a shirt on that was looking sharp. And I, as a taller person, because Matt's taller than I am, I needed advice of where to get a shirt like that.
1: Speaking of that, when you're a fat guy, you ever walk, well, Josh isn't fat. But when you're a fat guy and you walk down the street and you see another guy wearing a shirt that you have, I do stop and talk to them. Hey, man, you got that from DXL, huh?
2: Yep.
1: On sale this week.
2: 100%.
1: Yeah. And it's like a moment.
3: Just a shared moment between big guys.
1: Yes, and DXL should be a fine sponsor of this. I don't know why they're not. I am dressed by Mr. Sid, of course,
2: yeah.
1: As well.
2: I got a spanking new suit from Mr. Sid, custom-made.
1: I have some custom-made new shirts that I need to try on, but I want to do it as a Joe on the Go experience.
2: Ah, I gotcha.
1: Anyways, yes, there are other men that are here wearing shirts that I have, and I want to compliment that. Was where I was going with all that. Hey, former Red Sox target Freddie Peralta on the mound today.
2: Yeah.
1: The Mets stink.
2: Yeah, they do.
1: What happened to them? I thought their owner wanted to buy the everything and make everyone so happy, and you know he'll do whatever he takes can to win, and they're not winning.
2: Okay, so I will tell you that I believe it's a Juan Soto problem, and this is what I would say an informed take, because I talked to somebody who we both know, I won't say their name on the air, who has strong connections within the Yankees organization. And when Juan Soto left the Yankees or was in free agency in pursuit, I'd have to look at my phone to see the photos that align with the timeline of this, but it was during free agency, I think. And I said to this person, I said, oh, you must be sad that Juan Soto is going from the Yankees to wherever. And he goes, without hesitation, he goes, nope, he's a problem. He's an issue. They made the World Series despite him and all the issues that he had.
1: Be a Man is checking in. He's with Joey Chestnut.
2: Oh, okay.
1: They want me to compete.
2: Okay. But so Juan Soto's a problem with the Mets, I think.
1: Do you know what?
2: No, just to finish the thought.
1: Just to add to that. When you're in a locker, like, dude, can I tell you the kind of thing I'd be honest with
2: you? I think you should compete, by the way.
1: Okay.
2: And I think that should happen. He should come over here.
1: Yeah, maybe I'll tell them.
2: Come and say that to his face.
1: Come and say that to my face.
2: Yeah. Because I'll get out the way.
1: When you work in an environment where you know other people's salaries.
2: Oh, yeah.
1: You can be bitter. And I think that might be happening in that locker room.
2: Oh, I could see that.
1: I mean,
2: absolutely.
1: You're in a big market. There's a guy who makes more money than everybody.
2: Yep.
1: He probably doesn't try as hard as everybody.
2: Yep.
1: Doesn't maybe have the intangibles of everybody.
2: I've worked with people in this industry.
1: This is where I'm going with it. Like,
2: and I go, how does that person make that?
1: And you know, at the sports hub, we can't. There are guys who've been doing this for 25 years, and that's why they get paid the big bucks.
2: Yeah.
1: Because they've done it for 25 years. But when you're on the baseball field, really, it's about your agent. It's about when you're a free agent, about your time, your service. But they gave him all the money. He doesn't play like that type of player.
2: Oh, that fly ball to open up the game last night was embarrassing. And I've seen him do that a bunch in the outfield. Like, he's terrible. And now all the people who were with the Red Sox who were like, oh, Roman Anthony's going to grow into Juan Soto, like, oh, I don't want that.
1: I don't want that either.
2: Not at all.
1: And we mentioned the issue that
2: Juan
1: there.
2: Soto's got a ring.
1: Yeah, you know.
2: But it was when he was on the uptick and he cared before he got paid.
1: But they have an issue with two of their best players. And I wonder if their other best player is upset about that. or his salary and what he does and what he puts in and how it's a message to everybody else in the locker room. I wonder if
2: breaking news: the Red Sox got a challenge correct.
1: Wow! And it was Willier.
2: I have so many thoughts on using your challenge in the first inning, but that's a side topic. We're just all over the place.
1: No, my point, I guess where I'm going with this is the Mets have that issue. I think the Red Sox took care of that issue. Whether it was Devers leaving last year or it's getting Marcelo Meyer and the paid Roman Anthony out of the mix.
2: Yeah, but Meyer got paid already because he got that signing bonus coming out of
1: first round pick. Yeah. You know, all that stuff.
2: So he got paid. He's got his Seaport money.
1: But hey, Willie Abreu hasn't gotten his extension.
2: No, that's right.
1: Jaron Duran hasn't gotten his extension. Rafaela did, and by the way, congratulations to him, an All-Star.
2: All-Star, he should be.
1: He deserved
2: All-Star.
1: It. Yeah, but he got an extension, just wasn't anything crazy. But Narvaez didn't get an extension last year,
2: right?
1: It was like they prioritized some guys and
2: Bird 92 jersey just walked by.
1: 1992.
2: Ooh, a dog with a poofy tail. Simpsons reference. No, I'm kidding. It's a Simpsons reference.
1: You got me to look.
2: I'm so distracted.
1: Got me to look. All right, well, let's break.
2: Oh,
1: that
2: okay.
1: That was it. Do we have anybody on the phones, Matt? We do not. Okay,
2: that's,
1: it's fine.
2: That's surprising.
1: We're just waiting for chicken wings. Waiting for chicken wings. That should be the waiting for chicken wings. Oh, live from the Brook Casino. Waiting for some wings. Whoa, I'm here with Jay Stu on the hub. Waiting for some wings. All right, we're going to go to break. Stu, Joe Murray here on 98.5 The Sports Hub.
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1: 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We're here live from the Brook Casino.
2: We are, and we have a special guest. Does mornings here, does a lot of different things, is a Brooks Casino ambassador. She travels the world. So we play the game. I heard this game being played this morning with Leroy Irving. Where in the world is Kendra Middleton? The answer, Seabrook, New Hampshire at the Brook. Hi, Kendra.
14: Hi, guys. How you doing?
2: I'm great. How are you?
14: Good. I'm about to go get some audio from Joey, I think, so I might have to pop off here in a second.
2: Yeah, that's fine.
1: That's fine. We saw you and said you're coming on.
14: Yeah, of course. Okay. If I have to pop, I'll let you know. But for now, we're good.
1: How are you?
2: Oh, I love – can I – I'm sorry. This is
1: – I know, because we're not on television and we can't –
2: So I'm going to describe. So, Kendra, I believe you are wearing the Melda clothing line.
14: I am.
2: Fenway – swag right now.
14: I am.
2: She has a hot dog, a Fenway.
1: I love Mel the clothing.
2: Sparkle. Mel is great. Buy her clothing. She made us WrestleMania gear.
1: Right.
2: She's tremendous. So I have to shout out Mel.
14: Thank you. The bedazzled hot dog was the only option for
2: yes.
14: today.
2: Yes, and she was the OG when it came to bedazzled hot dog merchandise.
14: She is the OG of...
2: like everything.
14: She's just like the OG
2: she's
14: baddie.
2: Great.
1: So you're back. May I ask you who's going to win today?
14: Yes, I have a couple bets, and I have both teams to score.
1: Oh, that's what I got.
14: And
1: minus
14: England, Norway.
1: I got that.
14: I have 185, but I have Holland plus 120 anytime.
1: Okay, me too.
14: And then I have Argentina moneyline minus 140.
1: Okay, to talk about this for a second here. I think Norway is going to upset England.
14: Well, so I was actually talking to Garvin about that this morning. One of these four favorites has to be upset, right? Like, there's no way all four favorites. What would the point of that be? We know everything's fixed for Argentina and France. You got to take your, you know, your guesses of upsets where you can get them. I think that that is the most likely upset. Obviously, I don't think Argentina is going to go anywhere. The cash cow that Messi is will carry on. So it's the best bet if you ask me.
1: Okay. And later on tonight, which you can come to the Brook Casino, they'll have the UFC fights live. I had a take, not necessarily a betting take, but I think tonight is the end of Conor McGregor's ultimate fighting combat career. Yes.
14: Yes.
1: She's in.
14: Yeah. I am so in. I am so in, you guys. I think it's time for it to end. Bad. I feel like we're in a stage where we need karma to start attacking someone, right? So why not tonight? Why not now? Mercury is in reverse cowgirl.
1: Yes.
14: So it's happening, you guys.
1: Okay.
14: We're going to get Norway and we're going to get Conor McGregor knocked out in the first round.
1: Love that. Anything else you'd like to promote before they put you back to work?
14: No, I just love you guys. I'm so glad we're here.
1: You have an Irish friend?
14: I do. He is here.
1: Later we can go out there.
14: Yeah, yeah. You can meet my friend that's in town. I love you guys. I'm happy to see you. So happy to get some hugs. Happy to be here. Maybe we'll eat some wings together. Do something fun. How many, did you guys, I know you talked about this the other day and you guys have been talking about it the entire time. My question is not how many wings could you eat, but what do you think the actual rule is as far as how clean the bone has to be? Because that's the part that I have a question about because of the judging.
1: I think on a flat, you got to pull the bone out. But on a drummy, you got to get as much as you can.
14: Like, what do you think that the...
2: I think it's got to be clean sheet.
14: Yeah, me too. I think
2: like
14: you got to suck it dry.
2: I agree.
14: Yes.
1: So you have to, like, pull
14: Please
1: it out.
14: Please don't
1: like,
14: promo Friday me.
1: Like Heathcliff when he pulls out the bone?
14: Yes.
2: Kendra, I agree. The wing has to be sucked dry.
14: I agree.
2: Clean.
14: But
2: absolutely. Big promo that.
14: But the thing is that, okay, how do you do that with enough, like, speed to not choke on the bone?
2: Oh, that's not my problem. I'm not competing.
1: I don't know, but the thing is...
14: I heard 150 in 10 minutes.
2: That's insane to me.
14: Insane. I think I could do maybe 30.
2: It's the Kowloon Saugus wing.
1: It's a heavier wing.
2: It should be treated with the proper respect.
14: Of sucking it dry.
2: Yes. Yes.
14: Respect of sucking it dry, J-Stew, yes.
1: And the Saugus wing sauce is a thicker sauce.
2: Yeah.
14: Oh, she is kind of thick.
1: Adds a little...
14: Respectfully, yeah, she
1: adds
14: is.
1: Adds a little, like... weight to it.
14: Do you think it's harder to eat things that are spicy, or do you think that it is easier because eventually you just stop tasting it?
2: So I can't do spice, so I'm the wrong person to ask.
1: Spicy opens up my nasal. Makes me feel like I have more room.
14: Yeah. Oh.
1: Yeah.
14: Do you think it would upset your tummy quickly, though?
1: Ooh.
14: I know you're a tummy guy.
1: Yeah. You asked me way back when if I should compete. Rich Shea.
14: I know. I wanted you to.
1: Well, Rich Shea asked me if I'd want to compete, part of the eating competition. And, I said I could probably do 50 or 60, and he goes, they're going to do 150. So yeah. I kind of tapped out because I feel like I'm not going to contribute.
14: Okay, but you have the celebrity of it.
1: Yeah, Be A Man Guy is going to do that, though.
14: I know. I'm going to get some videos of him. I think him and I are going to collab today
2: as
14: well.
2: Joe, you're a celebrity.
14: You're like a Kowloon influencer. Yeah. You both are Kowloon influencers.
1: I'm a Kowloon kingpin.
2: I'm the advocate.
14: Okay, I'll take that.
2: Okay. It's on my Twitter profile, so it's got to be right.
14: It's true.
1: All right, Kendra.
14: Love you guys.
1: Thank you.
14: Yeah.
1: I liked your bets talk.
14: Thank you. The game's at
2: five
14: and nine. So.
2: Five and nine,
1: and you can make your bets here because it doesn't work on the app, so you have to do them here.
14: Yeah.
1: Yes, which
14: if
1: is right, right next to it.
14: Okay.
1: So there's no reason why you can't get your bets in. All right. Well, thank you for your time
14: of course.
1: Here.
14: Love you guys.
1: And we will see you soon.
14: Yeah, I'll
2: thanks
14: see you
2: for
14: soon.
2: Coming
14: let
2: on.
14: Let me know if you need anything.
1: You got a Kendra
2: thanks
1: Middleton.
2: Thanks for classing up the joint.
14: Oh, thanks. And my skirt and bedazzled hot dog.
2: From Mel the Clothing.
1: I don't know where Kendra's been. All I know is that she is next to me right now, and that's all that I care about.
2: Yeah, that's a great thing. Bye, Kendra.
1: Imagine that. Sometimes I don't care where they've been. I just care that they're next to me.
2: Yeah. And, of course, we know where she's going, and she's going to... the wing eating contest. She's a wonderful host here at the Brook. She's going to be putting out so many different fun things on social media. She's our social media influencer.
1: Yeah, right? I mean, we are radio people that are on social.
2: Yeah,
1: she is technically a radio person that is an influencer.
2: Yeah, she's an influencer who also does radio.
1: Yes, which is maybe one of the first.
2: For our station, I would say so. Yeah.
1: I'm trying to think of who the first influencer was that I can remember.
2: Well, because it's different defined now, because radio people and TV people used to be heavier influencer, and now instead of targeting towards the screen or everything's targeted towards the phone now.
1: Yeah, let me give you an influencer.
2: Yeah.
1: Everyday Maggie.
2: Oh, yeah.
1: She's an influencer.
2: Yeah.
1: Right? Somebody that you might see her on a commercial. She does the McGovern commercials with us here as a partner. But... she's an influencer. She's got she does videos. People love it.
2: Yep.
1: But I don't, has that transferred into radio or television gigs?
2: I mean, I know that, so maybe the internet influencer really started with Barstool.
1: Okay.
2: And that's turned into TV gigs for Dave and his crew.
1: Oh yeah. Big Cat absolutely was a influencer.
2: Yo,
1: that
2: Bob Fox.
1: Yeah. Hi.
2: UFCs.
1: How are you?
2: Oh, hi. We're live.
1: Melissa here from Nine Dragons. It's okay. We know we're pumping you up.
2: Yeah.
1: No, we can't. Yeah, we'll see you then. Thank you so much.
2: Thank you.
1: Melissa, our friend over at Nine Dragons.
2: Yeah.
1: Always taking care of us.
2: She's great.
1: And wonderful. Literally has.
2: She's an influencer on people.
1: She is. She's been she not only helped open Nine Dragons, but the new Tiki Bar in Revere.
2: Oh, yeah.
1: Which, Jimmy, when are we going over there?
2: Oh, we can make that happen.
1: A little beach day? Like a little beach, Saugus
2: we
1: Wings on the beach?
2: We can get you some beach shoes.
1: What'd you think of my song about chicken wings?
2: It was great, so I didn't want to ruin it, because I have a tendency of ruining things.
1: Thank you. top coaches in the NFL.
2: Yeah. Let's hard transition this one.
1: Without looking at the PFF, by the way, shout out to Coach Freck of Malden High School.
2: Oh, wow.
1: He came by to personally hand me a Malden High School hat fitted. What's up,
2: amazing.
1: Buddy? How you doing, man? And he wrote, I am Steve Frecker, Coach Freck, head baseball coach in Malden High. You frequently mention your high school and football days, which I do. I wanted to present you with the best looking and most kick-ass high school baseball hat in Mass on behalf of Malden High. The Golden Tornadoes. Did you know that was their name?
2: I did not.
1: Thanks, Coach Freck. Shout out. He also mentioned he's from the home of Dom's Sausage.
2: Thank you. I love Dom's.
1: So
2: they have great steak tips, too.
1: Dom is on the beach
2: somewhere.
1: Joe,
2: I have to tell you, like, This has been the most easygoing, random show I've ever done on the station, ever produced
1: in my
2: life.
1: You should come out to a Sylvan Street event, because you never know who. Dude, I have people just showing up and eating off my plate. But we are boxed in. We technically are safe in here.
2: I will also add that I did not prep as thoroughly as I would normally.
1: Well, let's look at the rundown, should we? This is what me and Skaz do at night. Hey, so where do we? What time is it actually right now?
2: 4:30.
1: Okay, we got a break.
2: So in my producer brain, it's, we should be doing an update.
1: Well,
2: here.
1: No.
2: And it's like, no, because it's Joe Clock and it's Saturday.
1: Okay,
2: and it's just a different pace. And we've been everywhere.
1: Let's look at the Joe
2: like
1: rundown.
2: Everywhere.
1: The Joe rundown, we'll do that. Where does Mike Vrabel rank of coaches? But earlier it was Red Sox pitching staff. We got to that, right?
2: Yep.
1: We got the Red Sox sweep again. Caleb Durbin, Patrick Sandoval, Contreras.
2: Yep.
1: We did the, where do the Red Sox... Why did they get so late to New York? Do you care?
2: Oh, they had all that about? They had propeller failure.
1: Kind of like in Major League.
2: Yes,
1: when
2: that's
1: they,
2: exactly
1: when he was reading Moby
2: yep.
1: Dick, and they yep. were wondering what was going on.
2: And then they eventually get in the air, and it's like the plane shaking, and it's thunder and lightning storms. They puts the sleep mask on.
1: Red Sox.
2: Are you a sleep mask guy, Joe?
1: I don't, but no? I probably should. Might help me someday.
2: Are you a sound machine person?
1: No, but you know what? I sleep better in a chair than I do in bed.
2: Do you have reflux?
1: I do.
2: So they now have the. This is.
1: I have a mattress that does the old.
2: Yeah. So you got to like.
1: I did a sleep doctor that helped me at Jordan's. Thank you, sir. 0% for 60 months. Red Sox batters in the first inning are doing very well. They were bad very early in the year. Joe Mazzulla on Jalen.
2: No,
1: we didn't really do that. There's an issue there, I think.
2: Yeah, there's been an issue with them for a while.
1: I agree.
2: And they kind of worked through it, but I think one of the reasons why Jalen said this was the most successful year is because he got control, he pushed back on things. They had to adjust. You know, so do I believe Jalen Brown went off script? Yeah, because he saw something in real time and decided that that's not the best way to go about it. And I would also go to all the people who are reporting that he went off script. Do that with Jason Tatum. Do that with Isaiah Thomas. Do that with Paul Pierce. Do that with Kevin Garnett. Do that with Kobe Bryant. Do that with Michael Jordan. Do that with some of your top players in basketball. And then get back to me as to how many times Jalen Brown went off script. Because, you know, I thought Joe Mazzulla was somebody who empowered his players, Joe. I thought that for the longest time. Joe wants the players to be active. But at the same time, Joe and Alex Cora have this thing in common where, oh, my God, I can put Ron Harper Jr. in the lineup. I can bat Romy Gonzalez cleanup against a left-handed pitcher in a go-home baseball game, Joe. Because these managers, they want to, like, value all of it.
1: A station sleep mask expert has texted in.
2: Wait, who?
1: A station sleep mask expert.
2: Oh, okay.
1: Who we... opened our show with his take.
2: Oh, tremendous.
1: That we crapped all over.
2: Is he pro sleep mask or anti-sleep mask?
1: He is pro sleep mask.
2: Okay.
1: Which I'm kind of shocked he's a big sleep mask guy.
2: Said person has some quirks.
1: Yeah.
2: So, like, that actually kind of doesn't...
1: Yeah.
2: That doesn't surprise me as much as maybe it should.
1: Mm.
2: I just appreciate that he's listening.
1: And station soccer expert.
2: Okay. All right. So
1: yeah, Felger's been a goalie expert, though. Would you say?
2: Through multiple sports, he's been a goalie expert through multiple sports. Trade the goaltender.
1: Well, he kept talking about punching the ball with the keeper, and it just was kind of funny because the keeper doesn't know what they're doing.
2: I guess as long as you're not punching the clown, you're good.
1: Speaking of punching the clown.
2: We're going to do this football story or no?
1: Where does Mike Vrabel rank amongst head coaches in the NFL right now?
2: Is that a tease or should you?
1: No, you can just tell us.
2: He's ninth, according to PFF.
1: Okay.
2: Right? So here's who's above him.
1: Let me guess. I'm not looking.
2: Yep.
1: Sean McVay.
2: That's number one.
1: Kyle Shanahan.
2: He's number three.
1: Is Michael McDonald on the list?
2: He is number four.
1: Wow. Okay. Is John Harbaugh on the list?
2: He is number 10.
1: How about Andy Reid?
2: He is number 2.
1: Okay. Who am I missing? Sean Payton?
2: He is number 8.
1: Get out. Sean Payton's number 8 over Vrabel. I watched the damn game last year. who made the play
2: Don't
1: and
2: yell
1: called
2: at me.
1: It on his own and did the old little QB, little whatever on the outside there to win the game. It's Drake May.
2: Don't
1: you
2: yell
1: mean
2: at
1: to
2: me.
1: Tell me that they put him again? This list? Suspect.
2: There are other names that. You want number five?
1: Please.
2: Dan Campbell.
1: This list is suspect.
2: Number six, Matt LaFleur.
1: Suspect.
2: Number seven, DeMeco Ryans.
1: Suspect.
2: Number nine, Mike Vrabel.
1: Conspiracy.
2: Oh, obviously. And clearly Diana Rossini didn't put this list together.
1: Very obtuse.
2: Sorry.
1: Why does it say he's ninth? Why?
2: Stand by.
1: Andy Reid, I get. Okay. Sean McVay, I get. Shanahan, I get.
2: Okay.
1: I don't get Dan Campbell.
2: Mike Vrabel, I'm reading directly from PFF. Mike Vrabel has put together an up-and-down career, but the Hives have been very fruitful. Across seven career seasons with the Titans and Patriots, Vrabel has secured a winning record five times, and three of those years featured 11 or more victories. Vrabel isn't an initiated. Hey, I know
1: hey,
2: you.
1: Hey, Bobby Wong is here. Welcome to New Hampshire. We know how to get here. Trust me. Thank you, Bobby.
2: Bobby, we'll
1: Thank
2: see you in a little bit. Well, this is such the ADD like dog with a poofy tail Simpsons
1: I
2: reference.
1: I told you.
2: It's just
1: everyone's
2: like
1: just walking
2: everything.
1: By us.
2: Like,
1: it's the Long Ride Academy.
2: It's just like there's no focus. I need my focus flashlight right now.
1: Does it matter why he's nine?
2: No.
1: Does it matter, or is it just the list suck?
2: So they call him a bad play caller. I almost said a cuss word there. But he's a steady culture builder across organizations. I would say year one with the Patriots, he was a great culture builder.
1: Yeah.
2: Year two right now, beginning, not so great. But that's easily fixed. Allowing players to grow, additions. It's fair to question the Patriots last year who finished a league runner-up. I feel like
1: Isho Speed is trying to throw you off as you read this. You know, kind of like Messi on the penalty kick.
2: Vrabel will also need to prove that the 2025 season wasn't a fluke, but even turning around New England so drastically in his first year embodies his overall steadiness.
1: That list sucks.
2: So number nine.
1: Send that to Felger.
2: Oh, is Felger working on Monday? He might be.
1: Okay.
2: But number nine.
1: Listen, I'm not being biased or home of the... Is he a top 10 coach in the league? Yes.
2: Based on last season, he's probably three.
1: Nine, huh?
2: Or four.
1: Dan Campbell, dude?
2: So it's probably like McVay, Reed, McDonald, Vrabel.
1: I'd put Shanahan in there.
2: He's a hack. I think I don't like Kyle Shanahan because he just seems like an overbearing a-hole. Like micromanager. Although I guess McVay talks to the quarterback until like he can't anymore. But Kyle Shanahan is just like he's a condescending D-bag.
1: Yeah. He's a little, would you say he's underachieved?
2: Oh yes. He's a failure. He's a good coach, not a great coach.
1: He's underachieved?
2: He's 100% underachieved.
1: And Mike Vrabel has gone.
2: Bill Belichick sent him a good quarterback, and he couldn't get a Super Bowl out of it.
1: Oh, Jay Stewart, I brought this up the other
2: day. And he blew he called bad plays in the 28-3 game.
1: Mm-hmm.
2: Multiple failures.
1: Mac Jones spoke this week. You probably heard about it.
2: Oh, I did.
1: Can you believe that he's the guy doing the best right now between Bill Belichick and Bill O'Brien?
2: I would not have had that on my betting slip.
1: Oh my God, get out of here. Jeff, that's Jeff Williams' daughter.
2: Oh, Jeff Williams, great producer at the Sports Hub.
1: We talk about you all the time because you're now, we're on the air, but yes. Yes, yes, you've heard that. Well, I'm going to text Jeff. We're on the air still.
2: Yeah, we're live.
1: Right now, but
2: hear
1: no.
2: Every word.
1: Hi, very nice to meet you.
2: Jeff Williams, of course, the producer at the Sports Hub.
3: It's like being on a fish tank.
2: This is
3: like
2: talk to you.
1: It's not like this with Barth. Did you know that? When me and Barth do the draft,
2: well,
1: no
2: I
1: one
2: mean,
1: comes up to the window.
2: Joe, what I have, you can't teach.
1: Never mind. We got to go to break.
2: Yes, we do.
1: We'll talk to you 100% guys.
2: 100% to break.
1: We'll wrap up this show here on the other side.
2: God have mercy.
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2: Joe, I have to tell you, this is the most unique broadcast that I've ever done, and it's been great. It's been loose. Loose without any inhibitors.
1: What I think you have never...
2: Inhibitors?
1: For 25 years of your radio experience, Flex, you are generally the operator behind the board or behind the scenes.
2: 100%.
1: So you are now in the wild.
2: Yes.
1: Chase Stu in the wild.
2: It's a dangerous place.
1: And I'm pretty used to this. Now, remember, they don't send anybody with me. I would love it if Skaz could come and we'd have, like, Street Team Joe run the board or something. So Skaz hasn't really, one night I went to the Phantom Gourmet Fest with Skaz.
2: Yeah.
1: And we ran into, when I tell you, we ran into everybody.
2: Yeah.
1: And Skaz was like, when are we going to actually eat? Which was funny. But this has been interesting.
2: I've had fun.
1: Yeah.
2: I've had authentic fun. And I don't think it, I hope that, you know, the seven people who are listening have had fun, too, listening to us.
1: Well,
2: we've gotten some good feedback.
1: Yeah, the Be a Man guy, we could have got on, but we had too many people.
2: Yeah.
1: So we didn't have enough room. And then he was with Joey Chestnut. But now there's a line of people meeting Joey Chestnut. And we promised to give you a number that they think would be attending today.
2: Oh, there's going to be 5,000 people here. The parking lot, you can't park.
1: So we just got
2: where you're parking across the street at the Seabrook Inn.
1: Yeah, Bruza, who's a listener on the morning show in our chat and at night.
2: Joey Chestnut sold out the Brook.
1: He did. He told me that the place is... What's up, buddy?
2: Good, you?
1: What'd he say? But he told me that the whole parking lot's out. Now they have to get detail on everything in here. So Joey Chestnut puts asses in seats, huh?
2: Of course he does.
1: I mean, would WWE ever use him?
2: Oh, I promise you, if they could find some, yeah, they would use him.
1: What was his finisher be?
2: I mean, you'd have to do something with his eating.
1: Like the turnbuckle, like
2: George Steele. That's a good question.
1: Curb stomp.
2: It would have to be something with biting, right? Because his mouth is his biggest weapon.
1: Curb stomp. What else is a biting?
2: I mean, you could do the Tyson bite the ear. Mm-hmm. Right? You could do the vampire gimmick where he bites necks. I mean, that's where I would go with that if you're using he's biting as a finish. I mean, do you have him pull hot dogs out of a barrel and just throw them at his opponent? Like, is that a finish?
1: Like he chews them and then throws
2: them?
1: Yeah. Or eats the dog but throws the bun.
2: Oh, okay.
1: Now I'm getting
2: like Orange Cassidy for a long time when he was on the independent scene. His fire back, his comeback would be after he had orange juice.
1: Yes, I remember that.
2: Yeah.
1: AEW coming to Boston this week, huh?
2: Yeah. I'm attending my first wrestling show since Cena won the Intercontinental Championship. Hi, sir. We're doing a live broadcast on the radio.
1: What are you looking for?
3: This is fun.
1: Here comes Colonel Sanders.
4: I just have to say hello.
2: Hi.
1: Hi.
2: James Stewart. What's your name, sir?
4: Jim.
2: Hey, Jim. Nice to meet you.
4: Don't worry, I listen to him every night.
1: Thanks, buddy.
4: And I know that guy, too.
1: You do? His name's
3: nice
1: Josh.
3: To see you.
4: Huh?
1: His name's Josh.
4: Josh what?
1: Should I tell him your government name? he's a behind the scenes guy.
4: Yeah, I listen to you every night.
1: You do, huh?
4: Pretty much.
1: What's your favorite segment?
4: I like them all.
1: Yeah.
4: I don't like your music shit.
1: Oh! Dummy. Nope. Sorry about that.
2: No problem. Jim, thanks for coming by and saying hello.
4: Oh, you're on the radio.
2: Yeah, we're live. Yeah, that word.
1: Five.
2: Yeah.
4: Are you going to watch it?
1: Yeah, you going to eat?
4: You going to eat?
1: Are you going to eat?
2: Jim, nice to meet you. Thanks for coming by and saying hello.
1: Yeah. Jim, thank you, sir. Nice to meet you, sir.
4: Well, I also want you on that new show.
1: The new show? Which one's that? On Nesson? Oh, Boston's under the chat, huh?
4: Yeah.
1: What do you think? Is it okay? Do you like the show or no? Huh? What bothers you about it? What do you like and don't like?
2: It's okay, Jim. Jim, thanks for saying hello. We'll
1: Jim,
2: talk to you after
1: I appreciate the compliment. Thank you.
4: It's too
1: Okay, great. We need more time.
5: Yeah.
1: All right, cool. We got 5 minutes.
5: Thank you.
14: Mercury is in reverse cowgirl.
1: Mercury is in reverse cowgirl.
3: Nice strong ending from the fish tank here at the Brook.
2: It's a wonderful man.
1: Oh, how is the show not on video? How did today...
3: I think it would have done it any justice, to be honest. This was a see-it-in-person kind of thing, Joe.
2: I mean, we would have needed a camera producer to get that shot and better mics.
1: Oh, my God.
2: He's a fan of the show. I mean, that's listener interaction.
1: He hates my music crap.
2: Yeah, well...
1: What's your favorite segment?
3: Put it all on research, them. Joe.
1: All right, Jace, do we have 4 minutes? Five, actually. What
2: Red
1: do you
2: Sox
1: what
2: scoreless in the third? I'm thinking, so, Joe, this is what I'm thinking. I have a few things left to do here. Crush Nine Dragons food.
1: Yes.
2: Right? Watch a wing-eating contest.
1: Yes.
2: Hopefully we can get a chance to say hello to Joey Chestnut.
1: Yes.
2: And then there's a UFC fight here tonight.
1: Yes.
2: Might hang around for that. But that's what's on my mind right now is not hangry, but, you know, hungry for some good food. And seeing Joey Chestnut crush some wings and be a man guy. So are you participating? Do we have an answer?
1: I'm going to say no.
2: You're going to say no. Okay.
1: But if they challenge me, I'm going to have to eat some wings.
2: Okay.
1: We also have correspondence that from Kendra Middleton live on the scene.
2: Oh.
1: Sources on the ground say they have a bone answer. The wings will be weighed before and after.
2: So it has to weigh the same as the...
1: So they're going to weigh the bones beforehand?
2: Yep.
1: So we know what they are. And then...
2: And then put the chicken on them.
1: Yes. And then when they get it later, when they're done eating, they're going to weigh those two to make sure that they hit the...
2: Okay, so there's a potential that Joey Chestnut could eat 200 wings in real time. But then we go to the weight.
1: Yes.
2: And that number now goes to 173.
1: I know, that could be the difference.
2: So we won't have a winner in real time. We're going to go to the scorecard and the judges later on.
1: There's going to be a bone slayer.
2: Oh, I'm throwing a challenge flag on that.
1: Ooh, it could be manipulated.
2: Exactly.
1: Bonipulated.
2: Like, so somebody in real time has beaten Joey Chestnut.
1: Yeah.
2: Gets 201. We go to the judges. We go to the weight.
1: This is why he tours, bro. And it's like a carnival.
2: What a bunch of carny that is.
1: Wow, it just popped in his brain.
3: It's fixed.
1: The last 5 minutes of this show have been dying.
2: Joe,
1: laughing.
2: Now I know why I'm here.
1: Yes.
2: I'm here because I'm the carny supporter.
1: You built
2: I'm the wrestling guy.
1: You
2: I'm
1: built
2: the sports
1: it.
2: Entertainment guy.
1: You
2: That's
1: built
2: why
1: it.
2: I'm here. That's why I was requested to be here, to support the carnies.
1: You had everyone eating out of the palm of your hand all day.
2: That's great. Took me to the end.
1: Well, Matt Stenberg, he's back there. We're gonna go.
2: God bless you, Matt.
1: Matt,
2: you sit through 3
1: Matt
2: hours
1: how
2: of this.
1: Would you how would you rate today's show, Matt?
6: Oh man, this has been a blast.
2: No grade though, just a blast.
1: Just a blast. Well, Matt, thank you, sir, for your
2: Matt, thank you
1: for your great efforts today. We're again live at the Brook Casino. Come on down, everybody. They have an inside, outside. They have multiple tables. The right now the book itself is packed. They have the soccer game just about to start.
2: They have the Red Sox on a massive screen over there. They have soccer on multiple screens.
1: They have the Saratoga races as well. Nine Dragons will be bumping. Joey Chestnut's here. You can meet him. You can meet the Be a Man guy. There's a lot of people.
2: I'm going to meet Bolt, Joe.
1: Okay.
2: And I think we have power to do that.
1: Yes, and there may be 5,000 people here. So just, you know, the parking sitch, just keep your eyes out.
2: Be patient.
1: Be patient.
2: Patience, Joe. Patience.
1: And I'm going to make a prediction.
2: Oh, Joey Chestnut's going to win?
1: I think Norway knocks off England.
2: Oh, okay.
1: Plus 175 for those that want to do that. All right, guys. Well, Josh Polonsky, it was great to see you, sir.
3: Great to be here.
1: Thank you. It was great. It was worth your time.
2: Joe, this was fun.
1: Jay Stu, this was fun. Hopefully they pair us up again in public.
2: Oh, I hope so.
1: And if they ask me, do I want anybody from Silver Street in the future, I'm going to ask you them.
2: Okay.
1: Ask you.
2: As long as they meet my rate.
1: From Matt Stenberg, Josh Polonsky, and James Stewart, I'm Joe Murray. Join us live at the Brook for the first annual Saugus Wing Eating Competition next. 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

0: It's a final. England takes down Norway 2-1. Tears from several players, rejoicing from several others. Buck and Fitz, he's Buck Rising. I'm Jason Fitz, hanging out with you on Fox Sports Radio. This is the end of the run for Holland, who the world has fallen in love with, and the end of a run for a Norway team that has fought their tails off throughout the course of this entire tournament. So England advances. Buck, anything you want to say to Mary Mac?
1: Have you seen this video of the 900 snakes that got loose in this village? This is insane.
2: I hope one
1: they're out here surfing on the wave. There's flooding in this small town in China where they had a venomous cobra and snake breeding farm.
2: Can I take them off the air?
0: Yeah.
1: And there's flooding in the...
0: Oh, yeah. You know, Mary Mac, I'm happy for you. Mary Mac, rooting for England big in this show. And now we get to advance. How are we feeling about England moving forward, Mary Mac?
2: Oh, absolutely beautiful style of play. I'm not going to lie. They did come with their little poo-poo, you know, soccer. But they brought it back. They locked in. During the 90 minutes, during the extra time, they locked in. And they gave us what we really wanted to see. Thank you, England. It's coming home, that. I think. No, it's not. They're actually going to get knocked out the next game.
1: No, it's not. It's fine. It's never coming home.
2: They're going to get knocked out the next game. Whoever wins that Argentina, you know, game, yeah, they're going to get knocked out.
1: Whoever wins.
2: Yeah, whoever wins.
1: It's rigged. Argentina's going to win. They're going to win the whole thing.
2: You never know.
0: Maybe Argentina, maybe Argentina just beat Egypt because they're better than Egypt. And
2: that's not true.
0: I mean, I'm just saying. I mean,
1: Egypt doesn't have a Messi. I love Mo Salah, but he's not Messi.
2: Yeah, but they kind of messed up once they brought Omar Marmoush on the pitch during like the second half.
1: That guy sucks. Get him out of here.
2: Okay, not too much. Okay. Not too much.
0: On that note, Buck, are you ready? Are we going to do this? Are we going to play the single greatest game show in the history of sports talk radio? Are you ready?
1: Yes.
0: Okay, it's time for
1: Would You Rather. That was not
3: terrible. It's easy, guys.
0: No, it's a little too loud.
3: Would you rather buck it?
4: It's no good.
3: Or fix it?
5: All right, guys. Would you rather be the only person who remembers yesterday or the only person who forgets today every midnight?
1: The only person who remembers yesterday or what was the other one?
5: Or the only person who forgets today every midnight?
1: Oh, I think I would want to be the only person. I think I want to be the latter. I think I would want to be the latter. The other one sounds way too isolating, way too lonely.
0: The concept of being the only person that remembers yesterday would be so frustrating because constantly you'd be like, wait a minute, you don't remember this? You're the single greatest day ever, and you don't remember it over and over and over and over. I couldn't do that. There's no way I could ever live through that, so I don't want that option. There's no way I can have that option.
5: Okay, let's spin the wheel.
0: Now we got the wheel in it. Let's go.
5: I forgot to introduce the wheel first time. That's my fault.
1: Okay. Oh, it's just it's confusing how you came up with a topic without the
0: it's
1: wheel.
0: It's a heavy lift.
5: Would Very you confusing. Rather wake up every morning with a random superpower that lasts 24 hours or be able to permanently talk to furniture, but only furniture?
1: What's the furniture going to say?
0: No, I want the super. Yeah. This one's easy. Like every day you wake up, you're like, this is an exciting superpower. Today I can run the speed of light. I don't know. Like I love that idea. Every day having a new superpower, that'd be an adventure. I want that.
1: Yeah, I mean, because you could maybe one day you land with a crappy superpower or whatever, but you just get a new one the next day as opposed to just talking to a chair. What's the chair got to say to me? Chair has nothing interesting.
5: The chair probably roots for Argentina. You want to spin the wheel one more time, Mary
0: Mac? Yeah,
5: let's do it.
0: Smart chair.
1: Chair's got bad taste.
5: All righty, we have landed on. Would you rather discover your dreams or someone else's reality or find out your life is another person's reoccurring dream?
1: Oh, these are very meta today.
0: I want my life to be somebody.
1: Somebody give ChatGPT drugs before we got these prompts?
0: No, I mean,
5: ChatGPT is also rooting for Argentina.
0: Oh, my God. I feel like I want my life to be somebody else's dream. That'd be an honor. I could sit down and be like, oh, let me tell you about it. Like, what questions do you have? I like that. Although it could be a nightmare. But I would take that. I'd take my life being somebody else's dream.
1: I'm against that. I would have many questions for this person. Why are you dreaming about me, you weirdo?
0: That's fair. Okay, that is would you rather. I will say quickly as we wrap this show for today, just a quick note to everybody. I'll be off for a little while. This is my last show for a minute, for a few weeks at least. So I'll be off for, I don't know, like 2-3 weeks having double bypass open heart surgery here. So I'll be out for a few weeks. Buck, you're going to have to hold it down. Try not to get the show canceled while I'm out. That's all I'm asking.
1: It's stunning that you're going to find more ways to miss work.
0: Yeah, well, I mean, if I had the choice between hanging out with you or getting sawed open and having arteries replaced, it's close. I think a lot about it, but I think, depending on your level of snark that day, I think I would take hanging out with Buck Rising. Keep hanging out with Fox Sports Radio all night long. He's Buck Rising. I'm Jason Fitz. I just want Mary Mack to celebrate. Thanks.
2: England!
1: Rigged. We are!
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